Well, Georgie, he could build a boat, and he's the by good driver. And he's the by could catch the fish and take them home to Lizer. I love to sit by the big hot stove and watch the kettle bilin'. Daddy will buy the baby a frock when the boys come home from swilin'. Oh, Harbor Grace is a very nice place, and so is the Bay of Islands. We'll give three cheers for Carbonear when the boys come home from swilin'. Oh, Uncle George, he went to town to buy I some cotton. If he don't bring home the flowery stuff, well, he needn't bring I nothing. Now we're bound for Carbonear, me buys with our bright colors flying. The girls will wear no sealkin pants when the boys come home from swiling. Oh, Harbor Grace is a very nice place, and so is the Bay of Islands. We'll give three cheers for Carbonear when the boys come home from swiling. Now Billy was our captain bold, and Georgie our commander. But a great big sea washed over he and drowned the Newfoundlander. We'll all go down to Mackinac Bay and we'll stay for the winter. We'll all sit down to a very good feed with mussels in the corner. Oh, Harbor Grace is a very nice place, and so is the Bay of Islands. We'll give three cheers for Carbonear when the boys come home from Swire.

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1: In the name of the Father, and of the Son, and of the Holy Ghost, amen. Dear Reverend Father, dear brothers and seminarians, dear faithful, I thought that since today is both the second Sunday of Lent and usually the Feast of St. Patrick, it would be a good day for us to reflect upon the mortification of St. Patrick and his great battles against the devil that we try to reproduce at the time of Lent. We all know how difficult we find it to mortify ourselves and to fight against the temptations of the world, the flesh, and the devil. And this is why it's so necessary for us to be familiar with the heroes of our faith. They are a very great inspiration to us when we learn about how they faced those same battles that we face today. The saints, in the end, are extraordinary witnesses to the fact that our faith is the true faith. They are proof that the strength of our Lord Jesus Christ is greater than all strength. And they are signs of what can happen to us in our own lives if we just give ourselves over to God with a greater firmness of will, as they did. And if we do not compare ourselves with the saints, if we do not make ourselves familiar with the lives of these great heroes of our faith, we only end up comparing ourselves with the people of the world. And in comparison with them, we may seem to be heroic in our devotion to God, when in fact we may be quite tepid. If you light a match in the middle of the night, in the darkness, it seems like a very great light. But if you light a match in broad daylight, it seems very insignificant. So too are our lives in comparison with the saints. Like that match in broad daylight as compared to us comparing our lives with those of the world. So let us consider the life of St. Patrick, because his life is a model of total commitment to the cause of our Lord Jesus Christ, and he should be a great inspiration to us. We have to understand that before St. Patrick was a great apostle, he began by developing a very great love of God. Decades before he was given the mission to convert the Irish nation, before he had any clue that he would be given that mission, he was spending long hours in mortification and prayer. And the difficulties of his early life were quite extreme. He went through some very traumatic events at a young age, yet those events only served to sanctify him. When he was just 16 years old, there were some Irish marauders who raided the coast of Scotland and kidnapped him and sold him into slavery to a cruel master named Milchu. And St. Patrick ended up spending 6 years under this man Milchu in Ireland, tending his sheep, being a shepherd. And unbeknownst to St. Patrick, those 6 years were an important preparation for his future apostolic work in converting the island of Ireland. It was during that time that he learned the Celtic language perfectly. It was during that time as well that he became very familiar with the Druidical religion that was being practiced in Ireland at that time, since Milchu was a Druidical high priest. But besides this, St. Patrick used his time as a shepherd to advance greatly in holiness. He was already showing at that time how strong his constitution was, how great was his piety, and how much was his love of mortification. In his confessions, where he writes a sort of autobiography, a sort of reflections about this time that he spent, this initial time that he spent in Ireland, he says the following: "God's fear increased in me more and more, and the faith grew in me, and the spirit was roused, so that in a single day I said as many as 100 prayers, and in the night nearly the same, so that whilst in the woods and on the mountain, even before the dawn, I was roused to prayer and felt no hurt from it, whether there was snow or ice or rain, nor was there any slothfulness in me such as I see now, because the spirit was then fervent within me." So reflecting back in those early years of of his life, St. Patrick compares himself to his current state, and he finds himself very slothful. But we know that, in fact, he did not slacken in these great practices of prayer and these great practices of mortification, such that we could compare him to the great prophetical figures of the Old Testament, or the figure of St. John the Baptist in the level of his mortification. This routine of prayer and penance that St. Patrick developed on his own in a pagan country under captivity, he seemed to keep it for the rest of his life. So when we look at the breviary readings for the Feast of St. Patrick, they talk about his time when he was in Ireland as a bishop and his prayer routine then, and it doesn't seem that St. Patrick had flagged at all in all of his penitential practices. At that time, St. Patrick would divide the night into three periods. And during the first period, says the breviary, he repeated the first 100 psalms and bent his knees 200 times. During the second, he remained plunged in cold water with heart, eyes, and hands lifted up to heaven, and in that state repeated the remaining 50 psalms. During the third, he took his short rest lying on a bare stone. And we might well think that, well, praying 150, all 150 psalms every day, making 300 genuflections every day as he did, making 700 signs of the cross as St. Patrick would do every day, and losing all that sleep was a bit much. But let us remember that St. Patrick was a saint, and also that he had this incredible constitution. He lived to the age of 106. He didn't die until he was 106 years old, so he could handle it. But let us also remember the great battle that St. Patrick had on his hands, in which he was very conscious of. This battle against not flesh and blood, but against the demonic powers. We often suffer temptations in this life. Sometimes they are quite intense. Sometimes we feel powerless against them. And this gives us a taste of how fierce is that battle against the angelic powers. We realize at that time that our battle is not against flesh and blood. Our battle is against these fallen angelic powers, the devil and his army, and that unless we fortify ourselves against the devil with supernatural power, with a power that's way beyond the powers of our own nature, we have no chance of winning. St. Patrick was very conscious of this, that he would have no strength against the wicked forces in Ireland if he did not practice prayer and mortification. He had to go up against the devil more or less face to face. The druidical practices of the Celts were motivated by the devil. They had these satanic overtones about them. And when he went back, the druid priests and chieftains were extremely hostile to the preaching of Catholicism in their land. The Pope at the time, Pope St. Celestine, he started by naming a certain priest Palladius as the apostle to Ireland. But Palladius was absolutely terrified of the Druids, and he abandoned his mission. And so this left open the door for St. Patrick to be named. So St. Celestine commissioned St. Patrick, knowing that he was of stronger character. So as they say, St. Patrick knew what he was up against. He had been in Ireland. He had seen the situation. And he knew that he would face fierce opposition when he stepped back on the island. The Irish had made him a slave for 6 years, and he was coming to set them free from the slavery of the devil. But our blindness as human beings is such

that turned out to be stronger. They were miracles and meekness. He wielded the power of God, but he did so in such a humble way that he began to make many conversions in the land. Still, the king of the Druids at the time, Leogar, was firmly opposed to the work of St. Patrick, and he wanted to stop him. And at a certain point, he was planning a great druidical feast, and the day that he planned the feast happened to be that year Easter Sunday. It happened to fall on Easter Sunday, and he commanded that no one in the kingdom light any fires on that night before they saw that a fire had been lit at the king's palace in Tara. And that would indicate that it was the beginning of the feast and everybody else could light their fires. St. Patrick saw this as an opportunity to have a direct confrontation with the Druids and cut off, as it were, the very source of the paganism in the land. So he knew that this confrontation was going to be beyond the merely human, and he prepared himself by composing a prayer that has since become famous. You might have heard about it. It's called the Breastplate of St. Patrick. He would say this prayer, as it were, to kind of put on a supernatural armor in facing off against these druidical priests. I bind to myself today God's power to guide me, God's might to uphold me, God's wisdom to teach me, God's eye to watch over me, God's ear to hear me, God's word to give me speech, God's hand to guide me, God's way to lie before me, God's shield to shelter me, God's host to secure me. Against the snares of demons, against the seduction of vices, against the lust of nature, against everyone who meditates injury to me, whether far or near, whether few or with many. I invoke today all these virtues against every hostile, merciless power which may assail my body and my soul, against the incantations of false prophets, against the black laws of heathenism, against the false laws of heresy, against the deceits of idolatry, against the spells of women and smiths and druids, against every knowledge that binds the soul of men. Christ with me, Christ before me, Christ behind me, Christ within me, Christ beneath me, Christ above me, Christ at my right, Christ at my left, Christ in the heart of everyone who thinks of me, Christ in the mouth of everyone who speaks to me, Christ in every eye that sees me, Christ in every ear that hears me. So St. Patrick, having said his prayer, he arrived at the Hill of Slain, at the opposite extremity of the king's palace in Tara. It was Easter Eve, and that year, that Paschal Vigil, the day of the Paschal Vigil, happened to fall on the Feast of the Annunciation. It was the 25th of March. And on the summit of the hill, before the king had kindled his fire, St. Patrick lit the Paschal fire. And when the Druids at the king's palace saw this fire of St. Patrick, they said to the king, "O king, live forever. This fire, which has been lighted in defiance of the royal edict, will blaze forever in this land, unless it be this very night extinguished." They went out to try to extinguish the fire. They tried their best with their incantations on St. Patrick and on the fire, but they could not touch the fire of the saint. They could not put it out. And the next day, St. Patrick led a procession to the king's palace, one of his deacons holding the book of the Gospels. And again, the Druids came out with their incantations, but they had no effect on St. Patrick. And there was a scene similar to the one that's related about Simon Magus and his opposition to St. Peter, where Simon Magus was lifted off of the ground to show his sort of satanic powers. And St. Peter cast him to the ground. Something similar happened here with the chief Druid who raised himself above the ground, and St. Patrick caused him to plunge to his death. And on seeing this, the king, Leogar, he was overcome.
he realized that he would not have

0: have the power to brook the wishes of St. Patrick, and so he gave St. Patrick the permission to preach the Catholic faith throughout Ireland. That victory did not mark the conversion of the king or the conversion of the island itself. There were still many, many labors ahead of St. Patrick. From that day forward, he traveled all throughout Ireland, spreading the faith and establishing churches. And it is said by the time he died, he had established so many parishes in Ireland that he needed to consecrate 350 bishops. He'd consecrated 350 bishops by the time of his death. And as I mentioned, even though he complained about what he seemed to be to him a relaxing of his penitential spirit, we know that he never relaxed his penitential practices. He always wore a hair shirt. He always had a rock for his pillow. And periodically, he would retire to an isolated spot to spend time in prayer. The spot that's known as Crowpatrick, St. Patrick's Mountain. And the most famous episode there was when he spent precisely 40 days and 40 nights in fasting, prayer, and exercises of penance. His purpose was to obtain special blessings for the Irish people whom he had converted to the faith. The first part of his retirement, as the story goes, was engaged in a great battle against the devil. In the second part, after he had successfully banished the devil, similar to the way that our Lord banished the devil in the Gospel of last week, the second part he spent in pleading with God for graces for the Irish. And he had this angel that he was in communication with. And he would pray for a certain period of time. And then the angel would come to him and say that particular petition had been granted. And then he would go to the next petition on his list that he wanted and can start praying for that. And then the angel would come when he got that one granted until he went through the entire list. So he got the whole list of his petitions granted. First of all, that many souls would be free from the pains of purgatory through his intercession. Secondly, that whoever would recite his hymn before death in the spirit of penance would save his soul. Thirdly, the barbarian hordes would never obtain sway in the Church of Ireland. Fourthly, that 7 years before the judgment day, the sea would rise up and spread over Ireland to save the Irish from the temptations and the trials of the time of the Antichrist. And then lastly, that St. Patrick himself would be deputed to judge the whole Irish race on the last day. So in St. Patrick's life, we see this incredible battle with the devil in stark relief. Of course, our own lives are not as dramatic as that of St. Patrick. Our own mission is not as great as the one that he was given. At the same time, the battles that we fight are real. And they're no different in essence from the ones that he waged. We have these same temptations to push us against the will of God. And you obviously have the mission to save your own soul. You have the mission to save the souls of those entrusted to you. The devil wants to prevent you from doing this. And to defeat him, you have to use the exact same means that St. Patrick employed to gain his incredible successes. You're going to have to make use of continual prayer and penance. You're not necessarily going to pray all 150 psalms every single day, but you will have to pray every day. You need to pray your daily rosary. You need to pray your morning prayers and your night prayers. You need to have the spirit of prayer and the spirit of penance. You must never lose the spirit of prayer and the spirit of penance in your life if you're going to expect to save your soul. So in this time of Lent, let us use the example of St. Patrick as an inspiration to us to be especially generous. The things that we strive for in this life, the things that he strove for, have eternal consequences, much, much more important than these temporal passing things that everyone else seeks after in this life. We can think about the great glory of St. Patrick today in heaven. We can think about all those generations of Irish Catholics, the great glories of the Irish nation, all coming, as it were, from that initial work of St. Patrick, all those souls who will gather around St. Patrick on the last day and be able to give testimony to the blessings that they have received from these efforts of his. So we must have the ambition to have some sort of similar glory in heaven, that at least some people will be able to say that we had a good influence on them, a supernatural influence on them. So let us put on that breastplate of St. Patrick, with Christ at our right and our left, behind us and before us, above us and below us, and then go forward into the battle for the things that really matter in this life: virtue, holiness, and life everlasting.
1: In this gospel, we are told about the healing of a deaf and dumb man. And the gospel gives many details, and we see that our Lord did many actions, because the purpose of this miracle was not only to show the divine power of our Lord, but it was also to indicate the effects of the grace in our soul, and to indicate what we need to do to benefit from grace. This man, indeed, held by our Lord, is the figure of the sinner held by the divine grace. So let us look at the details of his healing to understand its mystical meaning, to understand what the grace makes in our soul. First of all, this man is deaf and dumb. Deaf because the sinner is become unable to hear the voice of his conscience, to hear the voice of God. Hardened in his sin and evil ways and bad habits, the sinner justifies himself internally and finds excuses for all his faults. And the sinner, the hardened sinner, is also dumb because his tongue can no longer speak wise words, that is, wise according to God. You know the words of St. Paul: the cross is a foolishness for pagans. So a pagan or a sinner living as a pagan cannot speak wisely about the divine realities, since he considers the things of God as folly. And so this man is really the figure of the sinner, the ardent sinner, deaf because he can no longer hear the voice of God in his soul, and dumb because he cannot speak wisely about God. What does our Lord do to heal this man? He took him from the multitude apart. It is the first thing. He took him from the multitude apart. And to receive God, the soul needs silence, the inner silence of the soul. We cannot hear the God voice if our soul is constantly shaken by the passions, memories, and agitations of the world. And that is why a large part of the spiritual life consists in learning to recollect our soul. And we must pay attention to today's society, which seems to be organized to destroy contemplation, to destroy this silence in the soul. It is quite impossible to live a spiritual life by seeing during the whole day a screen, phone, or a computer, or TV, all the day, sometimes all the night, or by hearing agitated music all the day and all the night, because God speaks to us through the silence of the soul. And that's why our Lord took this man from the multitude apart. It's a figure. If we want to be held by our Lord, we need silence. Not only during 1 or 2 days in our life, but during the whole life. And we must learn to have some moments in silence during our life, during the day. Then our Lord put his fingers into his ears. The grace enables us to hear the voice of God and the divine inspirations. Pope Saint Gregory says that the fingers of our Lord represent the Holy Ghost, who is called the finger of God. It is the work of the Holy Ghost to sanctify our soul, and he is as an artist making a statue, so that's why he is figured by the fingers. And so the works of the Holy Ghost is to sanctify our soul and to make us remind the words of our Lord. So that's why our Lord put his fingers into the ears of the sick man, because the grace of God enables us to hear the voice of God. And speaking, he touched his tongue, because the grace of God, by illuminating our soul, enables us to speak according to the wisdom of God, as we see with the saints. The speaking of the saints is not at all the same than the speaking of a worldly person, because a saint is illuminated by God, by the science of God, by the wisdom of God, and so he can speak very well about God. And so that we understand that grace has been merited by Jesus Christ, our Lord commands, "Ephphatha," that is, "Be thou opened," and immediately, says the Gospel, his ears were opened, so he is able now to hear the supernatural teaching of God, and the string of his tongue was loosed, because the false worldly prejudices prevent the sinner from thinking and speaking rightly. And he spoke right, said the Gospel, because the convert is now able to confess our Lord and all the mysteries revealed by him. So the grace of God helps our soul by erasing the sin that made her sick, and by making her child of God, able to hear the voice of his Father and to live a life worthy of him. But after the miracle, our Lord commands silence. The main source of temptation is pride. When we receive a great favor from God, we must keep discreet about it, because in telling without restraint the divine favor received from God, we can easily fall in a sin of pride, and by this way we can lose all the benefits of the grace. This miracle, spiritually speaking, happens at baptism. So we have been held for the first time at our baptism. And that is why the rite which comes before the baptism itself reproduces exactly the gestures of this gospel. As you know, at baptism, the priest touches the tongue of the person being baptized with blessed salt. And he put his finger in the ears of the baptized, saying, "Ephphatha." So the today's miracle is the miracle of baptism, is our miracle. But it is also the miracle of confession, by which we are able to increase our grace or to refine it if we unfortunately lost it. So let us have a great devotion to the sacraments, but let us not forget the moral condition to take advantage of this grace, the silence and humility. In the name of the Father and the Son.
2: It is certainly an image of a sorry world indeed, a world without saints, but it is a world in which we will live, a world where martyrs refuse to shed their blood, where young men refuse the call to the priesthood, where confessors shy away from defending their faith, where mothers no longer sacrifice themselves to our Lord through their children, through their family, where children choose their own will to obedience, where the Mass is not loved, where the Blessed Sacrament is not devoutly received, where confession is ignored, where Our Lady is forgotten, where instead men and women indulge only in selfishness and in worldliness. But it is a world in which we will live. It will be a world in which souls are damned unless souls generously answer the call to sanctity. The world is in dire need of an epidemic of sanctity. None of us can be content to step back and hide away under this ugly guise of mediocrity, to expect someone else to become a saint, to expect somebody else to make that step, to make that sacrifice. No saint ever thought that way. And if all men thought that way, it would be a sorry, sorry, sorry world.
3: In the name of the Father, and of the Son, and of the Holy Ghost, amen. Dear seminarians and brothers, dear faithful, whenever you want to explain something abstract, you have to make use of images. And the reason is that we find it easier to use our imagination than to use our mind, because there are two different faculties, our intellect and our imagination. Our knowledge starts with sensible material things, and then slowly, slowly, slowly we move higher to more abstract things. For instance, when you're teaching a child addition for the first time, you get out a bunch of oranges. You start with two oranges and you say, "How many oranges are there?" And the child will say, "Well, one, two oranges." And then you bring two more oranges. You say, "Well, how many do we have now?" And they count them up, 1, 2, 3, 4, and they get 4 oranges. And this example helps the child realize the very abstract concept of addition. When you add 2 oranges to 2 oranges, you get 4 oranges. And this doesn't just apply to oranges, this applies to numbers in themselves. 2 plus 2 is 4. Any 2 plus 2 is 4. Even the 2 of the mind, forgetting any 2 things outside the mind. And the same sort of education really has to take place with respect to the spiritual life. And the reason is that the spiritual life is abstract. Abstraction literally means to be withdrawn from material, from the material. And perhaps there's nothing so immaterial as the soul. There's nothing material about the soul. And so when we learn about the life of our soul, we're going to have to use abstract thought. And what is going to help us in that abstract thought is the use of material images. The most common image for the life of the soul is not oranges, but our body. St. Thomas, for instance, he likens the special effects of the seven sacraments. Each of the sacraments has its own proper effect. He likens each of these effects to seven things that take place with the functioning of our body. For instance, baptism gives us life. The Eucharist nourishes us. The sacrament of confirmation strengthens us, all with respect to our soul. Well, normally we think of these things as going on with respect to our body. Now, in today's gospel, we have just such a case of the body serving as an image for the soul in order to instruct us about the abstract spiritual life. The body in question is a diseased body, and it represents the state of diseased souls. The diseased body is that of the man with the dropsy, and the diseased souls are those of the lawyers and the Pharisees. The disease of the body is a swelling. The disease of the soul is pride. Let us see what this image teaches us about the vice of pride, which in fact afflicts all of our souls. This disease, dropsy, it's known medically as edema. It's a condition where the body retains excess fluid that needs to be expelled, but the body's not expelling it. The fluid causes the body to expand beyond its proper boundaries. And the body, not being able to handle the swelling, struggles to keep itself going. It's not able to take care of that size body, we may say. Now, the disease of the soul that is called pride is also a swelling. It's the condition of a man where his perception of himself is bigger than his actual size. He has an idea of his person, and that idea does not match up with actually who he is. The idea in his soul is swollen. It exceeds the reality of who he is in his condition as a creature, in his abilities, in his dignity, in his aims, in his life. In one or more of these aspects, in his perception of himself, he has an exaggerated perception. He sees one or more of these things as being bigger than they actually are. Let us take an example of this swelling of the soul from today's gospel, and then look at more familiar examples from our own life. We know that the Pharisees were thoroughly condemned by our Lord on several occasions. The condemnations of our Lord of the Pharisees were terrible, and they were a picture of divine wrath. Again and again, our Lord struck at the central vice of these seemingly religious men: hypocrisy. Woe to you, scribes and Pharisees, hypocrites, he says to them again and again. To be a hypocrite, it literally means to play a part. And this is what the Pharisees were doing. They were assuming a role that did not belong to them, and a role that was much bigger than they themselves were, than the role that they actually occupied in this life. It's like some birds when they're attacked, they try to puff themselves up very big in order to intimidate their enemies. And the Pharisees were in a sort of constant state of swollenness, always seeking to appear more important than they actually were. One way in which they did this was by playing the part of God, usurping God's job. It's for God to establish the moral law and to make that law binding. It's not for us to do that. For instance, I can only condemn from the pulpit what is wrong in the eyes of God. I can't make up my own laws for what's right and wrong. I can't say you must eat two oranges every Sunday, and then if you don't eat two oranges, you know, you're going to be condemned. You're going to hell. But the Pharisees were doing this. They were taking the place of God. They were making up their own laws with respect to religion. They're making up laws about cleaning your hands and laws about working on the Sabbath that did not come from God and went far beyond, in fact, what God had commanded. That in itself would seem to be a sufficient swelling for a man to take God's place as a legislator. But these men saw fit to also take God's place as judge. They formed a sort of police that would go around and spy upon people to see if people were observing the laws that they themselves had made, if they were washing their hands, if they were staying put on Saturdays and things like that. And when the people disobeyed the laws of the Pharisees, they got punished as if they had disobeyed the laws of God. Now, you probably think that this made the Jewish faithful miserable in their religion, and it certainly did. But it also made the Pharisees miserable, because the fact is that it's very painful to be stretched beyond your own proper limits, to be filling a role that's completely beyond your powers and capabilities, to be forever playing a part that's not your own. The Pharisees had a really, really difficult time playing the part of God. As a result, they were men who were extremely nervous, anxious, constantly stressed out. They were insecure. They were super sensitive. They were jealous. Our Lord, He did His very best to help them resume their proper size. On this occasion, on the occasion of this gospel story, He shrank the dropsical man back down to his own proper size. He did it on the Sabbath, showing that the Pharisees' laws on the Sabbath were not the laws of God. He told a parable about humility, indicating that you should not take a seat that's too big for you, as then you will have to undergo a painful shrinking afterwards. And He concluded with a moral that appears, in fact, three times in the gospel. He who swells himself up will be shrunken, and he who shrinks himself will be made bigger. Unfortunately, the Pharisees did not learn our Lord's lesson. And as I say, they suffered terribly as a result of not paying attention to His message of humility. But in fact, it's a lesson that's very rarely learned by the individuals of our poor, fallen human race. We know that Scripture says that every man is a liar. I'm a liar, you're a liar, the whole world, every human being is a liar. We are all, we may say, living an illusion to a certain extent. We're all pretending to be something that we're not. We're all prideful. But in our day and age, there's a certain, what we may call, systematized Pharisaism, a global illusion that goes by such catchphrases as the rule of the people, the rights of man, individual freedom. This illusion pretends that all of us, you and me and everybody, we have the power to decide what is good and evil. We have the power to make laws, to vote laws according to our decisions without any regard to what God has established. That we have, each of us, the power to be God. Thus, if the majority of a people and a nation, if they want divorce, well, then divorce must be declared to be legal and therefore implicitly to be good and wholesome. It's positively crazy to vote on reality. What if we decided to vote on the laws of science? Why don't we have a vote on whether or not the law of gravity holds on this earth? And then live accordingly, depending on our vote. The majority rules. We all have the ability to decide what is and what is not. And so it is with these democratic governments. And if the majority of the people vote that they want divorce, and if some people do not want to play God, do not want to pretend that they have the power to decide of themselves what is right and wrong, what happens? Well, the Pharisees show up and they execute a punishment. You get into trouble. They say, we have declared divorce to be legal and good, and we have the power to do so. Therefore, you must hold it to be legal and good. It's as if they are saying, unless you also swell up with pride, the pride of self-deification like us, we will shrink you down. He who does not swell himself up will be shrunken. He who does not live a lie will be beaten down. Thou shalt be a hypocrite. What is the result of this systematized Pharisaism? It's certainly a very, very deep unhappiness. Instead of each person being content with his own proper boundaries, his own limited abilities, his own limited rights and fame, now each citizen has the burden of being a god. Each one has to overextend his freedom, overextend his dignity, overextend his rights and entitlements. And it makes for a very anxious, envious, insecure, stressed out life. As far as we go, we who are here, we have to recognize that it's certainly impossible for us to be exempt from this swelling of the soul, which is pride. As I've already mentioned, for one thing, we're fallen human beings like everyone else. This wound of original sin is like an ontological stretch mark left on human nature by our first parents' attempt to go beyond proper human boundaries. And because of this, we're sort of naturally prideful. But then secondly, we live in the year 2015. We live in this modern world, and its environment encourages us in many ways to this pride. The modern world does not just tell us that we are gods. It gives us the means to become gods. We are able to do things today that we never dreamed of in the past. And because of this ability to do more, we are easily tempted to overextend ourselves. We start to take on more and more tasks that do not fall into our duty of state. Perhaps we think that we need to manage the politics in our country. So we start to spend a lot of time on the internet reading news. Perhaps we think that we have to keep up with the lives of 100 people, and they need to keep up with us. And so we're spending hours upon hours upon our mobile phone, text messaging and talking, or updating our Facebook page. Perhaps we develop this sense of entitlement to a certain amount of personal entertainment, movies or sports or travel. And so we start to incorporate more and more of these things into our lives. Our lives become overstuffed. They become bigger than they should be. They become very complicated. We start to get anxious. We've got all these things to do. And as our head swells, one of the things that's part of our head is our eyes. Our head gets bigger, our eyes get bigger. As our eyes get bigger, we certainly become more and more important in our own eyes, but also the things that we care about become too important. Our desires become far too big, much bigger than they actually are. One way to determine whether or not this has happened is to consider how quickly we do things. If we're always in a state of frantic motion, we're so anxious to get here and to get there, walking quickly, driving quickly, we're always in a rush, then we probably think that our goals are much more important than they actually are. We need to slow down in order to again see things at their proper size. We need to loosen our grip on our goals, allow life to move at a slower pace. In both of these cases, while we may say that there is a certain humility in leading a simple life, not leading a complex, complicated life, and there can be a great humility even in slowness. You yourselves are probably able to think of other ways in which we easily overstrip our boundaries and live in an illusion. But let us just be convinced that all of these things, all of these overextendings, lead to unhappiness, a very deep-seated unhappiness. One of the things that our Lord says to us is, "Learn of me, for I am meek and humble of heart, and you will find rest for your souls." At the end of the day, what we are actually capable of doing, the real range of our activities, our duty of state, is very small. And it's quite manageable, very manageable. By performing that duty of state for the love of God, we know that we get an infinite reward in heaven. And meanwhile, here on earth, we get rest. We get peace. We're not straining our being beyond its boundaries. We're not playing a part. We're just simply living the reality of who we are, little creatures who are on this earth for a very short time. Before the coming of our Lord, everyone thought that happiness was in trying to be bigger than you are. With his coming, they understood that happiness is in fact in being poor in spirit, meek, being a peacemaker, suffering persecution, and like. All these things that are very simple. And none understood this message better than his own mother. Our Lady knew who she was. She knew that she was a creature, so she called herself the slave of God to the angel Gabriel. She knew that she was chosen by God for a special role, and the reason for that choice, her lowliness, as she herself confesses in her Magnificat. And we may say that she knew the gospel before her son preached it. For before he said on three occasions that the self-exalted would be humbled and the self-humbled would be exalted, she said that God has put down the mighty from their thrones and he has exalted the humble. Let us then call upon the holy name of Mary. Let's ask her to reduce us to our own proper size, to shrink us to our proper proportions, to cure our spiritual dropsy. In the name of the Father.
4: Desidero desideravi. I have desired with a great desire to eat this Pasch with you. These words of our Lord Jesus Christ stir in us this knowledge of not just any love, but a great love. St. John puts it as, having loved his own, he loved them to the last, or he loved them to the limit. He loved them as much as he could. And it is out of that love of our Lord Jesus Christ that he sits down to eat that Paschal meal, his last, but at the same time to institute the holy sacrifice of the Mass. He would die on the cross once, and only very few would be able to be present at that cross. And yet, he desired with a great desire that we all be united at the foot of the cross. And so he institutes the holy sacrifice of the Mass, which is the reenacting, the making present again of his sacrifice. He does it once, and yet we know that love cannot be contained. It wants to go out to all men in all time. And so, as he goes away, or prepares to go away, he turns to his apostles and says, "Do this in commemoration of me." He gives them the power to perpetuate, to make present again, his sacrifice on the cross and the holy sacrifice of the Mass, the sacrifice of the new law. And so it has been, by the love of Christ, perpetuated throughout the centuries, perpetuated throughout space, covering the whole globe. Out of his love, he wants us all to be able to be present at the foot of the cross. And so it was. And yet, in the present circumstances, we are not permitted to stand at the foot of the cross, to be physically present. And yet that does not hinder the love of our Lord, who sees more our desires than our actions. And though we are not permitted by our actions, we are permitted by our desires. And blessed be God, he's actually given us the ability to see the Mass, even though we are far away from it. Let that stir up our desire. The world will tell us, absence makes the heart grow fonder. And while we are physically absent, only able to see through a screen, let our hearts begin to burn with love and desire for that sacrifice. It is at the foot of the cross that we win our salvation. It's at the foot of the cross that we receive our food, our strength, to carry on with our trials and difficulties, which are many. I speak of the Holy Eucharist, the bread of life, the body of our Lord Jesus Christ. It is the fruit of this Mass. Without the Mass, there is no Holy Eucharist. We see the love of our Lord going further and further to where he doesn't just take away our sins, he gives us his own self to be our food. And while we may be somewhat restricted from the receiving of that food as to time and place, and we are not able to receive it as much as we would physically, we know that we can make spiritual communions. And that is what we will be required to do. And yet, we know the saints in their spiritual communions often received more grace, my friends, than we did in our actual communions. So let us stir up our minds to a knowledge and an appreciation of the gifts that God has given us. Let us stir up our hearts based on that knowledge to a true love, not just feelings, but a conviction, an adherence to what is valuable, a love and a desire for what is valuable that will lead us to actions. When these restrictions go away, how many will come to Mass every Sunday? How many will receive our Lord's body and blood often? My friends, let us pray to the dear God that we too might have that desidero desideravi with regard to the things that truly.
0: In reality, the scribes and the Pharisees were not mortified, they were not generous, they were not prayerful, and they were certainly not holy. It was just pretending. It was just an external appearance in order to draw upon themselves the respect of other people. If the scribes and Pharisees are anything, they are overinflated. They're trying to be bigger than they actually are. And this is the very definition of pride. We try to be bigger than what we are. The reality of what we are is we are creatures dependent upon God at every moment to draw us out of nothingness. We are nothing of ourselves. We rely upon God at every second to sustain us. If God let us go, we would fall back into the nothingness from which we came. When we exercise pride like the scribes and the Pharisees, we make ourselves hateful to our fellow men, and we make ourselves hateful to our Lord Jesus Christ. We have the proof of this in reading the gospel. It's so obvious that our Lord despises the vice of pride. He came to save us from pride, and to save us from our pride, he has to teach us humility. And so he teaches us this virtue all throughout the Gospels.
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The consecration of the parish to Saint Joseph. O glorious patriarch and patron of the Catholic Church, a virgin spouse of God and guardian and foster father of the Word incarnate, in the presence of Jesus and Mary, our parish chooses thee this day to be our guardian and father. O thou whom God has constituted head of the Holy Family, accept us, we beseech thee, though utterly unworthy, to be poor little servants in thy holy house. Present us to thy immaculate spouse, ask her also to accept us as servants and to adopt us as children. With her teach us, thou who art a master of the interior life, how to converse constantly with Jesus and how to serve him faithfully in all things to the end of our lives. To thy custody was committed the living bread of heaven to be dispensed to thy starving brethren. Oh, with Mary, help us to prepare the poor stables of our hearts to receive worthily and often the bread of our salvation. Let us receive it from thy hands and from those of Mary as often as we approach the holy table. Oh, our tender and watchful Father, we hereby consecrate our parish to thee, and we firmly propose and resolve never to leave thee, and never to say or do anything, nor to suffer anyone under our charge to say or do anything against thy honor. O thou, head of the house of God upon earth, in faithful imitation of Jesus and Mary, we place our parish and all our concerns under thy care and protection. To thee, after Jesus and Mary, we consecrate our bodies and souls with all their faculties, our spiritual progress, our homes, and all our affairs and undertakings. Forsake us not, but adopt us as servants and children of the Holy Family. Watch over us at all times, especially in the last hour of our lives on earth. Then visit, console, and strengthen us with Jesus and Mary, that with them and thee we may sing the praises of the adorable Trinity for all eternity. Amen.

The Holy Mass is a prayer itself, even the highest prayer that exists. It is the sacrifice dedicated by our Redeemer at the cross and repeated every day on the altar. If you wish to hear Mass as it should be heard, you must follow with eye, heart, and mouth all that happens at the altar. Further, you must pray with the priest the holy words said by him in the name of Christ, and which Christ says by him. You have to associate your heart with the holy feelings which are contained in these words. And in this manner, you ought to follow all that happens at the altar. When acting in this way, you have prayed Holy Mass. His Holiness, Pope St. Pius X.

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0: A short meditation from the wisdom of the saints. Remember then how our fathers worked out their salvation. Remember the sufferings through which the church has grown, and the storms the ship of Peter has weathered, because it has Christ on board. St. Thomas.
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2: In the name of the Father, and of the Son, and of the Holy Ghost, amen. My dear faithful, you heard last week a promise that Father Bacolts made that you would hear another sermon on Fatima this week, and indeed we hold to that promise and will endeavour to do so over the next few weeks to help you enter into the spirit of Fatima, to help you learn really the depth of this great devotion, which is a devotion to the Immaculate Heart of Mary, which comes to us through these separate apparitions that Our Lady will communicate to us through these seers over the 6 month period from May to October. It is not only good to have a knowledge of the event, but it is in learning about the event in all its detail that we acquire this devotion to the Immaculate Heart of Mary. Our Lady communicates to us a certain, not only understanding, but a certain love for her Immaculate Heart, as she did communicate to the children themselves across these apparitions that they would have of her. Indeed, we'll see as we proceed through the year how important this devotion to the Immaculate Heart of Mary, how important these messages of Fatima are. But for the moment, it suffices to simply acquire a knowledge of them, for you cannot love what you do not know. So we go to the 13th of June, 1917. 13th of June is a date that is, I would say, a favourite date amongst faithful here, because it's the feast day of St. Antony of Padua himself. And the 13th of June was chosen by Our Lady not haphazardly. The 13th of May likewise has its significance. The 13th of June was the national feast day for Portugal, because Portugal has as its patron saint, St. Antony himself. St. Antony was born in Lisbon. St. Antony was an Augustinian friar in the Coimbrian monastery in Portugal, and would, of course, be sent to Italy to perform much of his apostolate, and there became famous for his work. But he remained Portuguese. The parish in which Lucy and Jacinta and Francisco were was, in fact, the parish of St. Antony. It does not mean that all the churches in Portugal were named after St. Antony, quite the contrary, but this particular parish was. So we have at least that claim to fame, that we are of the same patron as these three seers' home parish was. And just as we, on the 13th of June, or the Sunday closest to it, have a great festivity, celebrate a mass in his honour, a sermon is preached in his honour, a procession is performed in his honour, a meal afterwards is held in his honour, so too likewise all these same events would take place on the 13th of June in the parish of Lucy and Jacinta and Francisco. And yet it was on this day that Our Lady chose to appear. And it was on this day that they would have to, despite the fact they loved being attending these events and would never miss them for the world, they would have to make that sacrifice. They would have to leave the festivities, they would have to go to the Cova Adria, and they would have to wait there patiently for the coming of Our Lady. And this indeed they did. There were, when they went there, 50 people already assembled. 50 curious onlookers, 50 believers, 50 Catholics simply wanting to know more about the apparitions and hoping, if they could, be it granted to them, at least to have some sign that these apparitions took place. So these are the first witnesses, if you like, of these apparitions. A lady would appear after they had recited the rosary, as they were beginning to recite the litany of Loreto. Lucy told them that there would not be time to finish it. And then Lucy arranged her mantilla, she arranged her frock, And she, as though in fact she was going to the church, and then Our Lady appeared on the Holmoke just the same way as she appeared on the 13th of May. When Our Lady appeared, Lucy would address her, "Your Grace, you have asked us to come here on the 13th of the month. Here we are. What do you want of us?" And Our Lady will make three very specific requests to the children. The first request will be simply a reminder to keep the appointments. "I want you to come here on the 13th of next month." The second request will be insistence again on the recitation of the rosary daily. "I want you to say the rosary daily." And then the third request will be in relation to Lucy. "I want you to learn to read." Lucy was about 13, 14 years of age. So that she had not still learnt to read was not her own fault. She was quite capable of reading. She was a very intelligent young girl, very quick, a very sharp intelligence, in fact. But her mother had neglected to tend to her education. She had kept her at home. She had kept her for the sake of assisting her in her many household chores and tending to the sheep and so on and so forth. And this, of course, did not meet with heaven's approval. The neglect of the children's education was not approved at all by Our Lady. Then Lucy would ask for the cure of someone. She had many people asking for her to be the spokeswoman for them before Our Lady, to ask for special graces and certain prayers and to be answered and so on and so forth. Lucy did not present all of them. She simply presented one. It was the cure of a certain man. Our Lady said, "If he be converted, he will be cured before the end of the year." So Our Lady is going to grant a miracle, but she's going to grant that miracle, of course, on the condition of his interior conversion, his interior healing, like the leper in today's gospel. He will be cured by our Lord, but that curing will be there in order to secure his salvation. And Lucy will then put forward the next request. This request comes not just from her, this request comes from her, Jacinta, and Francisco. And it's the consequence of having seen Our Lady on the 13th of May. They saw an angel the year before. They will see Our Lady now on the 13th of May. Then on the 13th of May. And in that apparition of the 13th of May, she promises that they will go to heaven, but she doesn't give any time frames. The children, seeing Our Lady, want nothing else but to go to heaven. Francisco will often repeat after that first apparition, "All I want is to go to heaven. The things of this earth no longer interest them once they have seen Our Lady." Our Lady is going to give an answer to that question, which is going to in fact establish in a sense the time, the vocation. It's going to mark out their individual and personal vocations to a certain degree. It's going to give them a singular and extraordinary impetus and desire for their sanctification. Before I go to that answer of Our Lady, we take a step aside and we look at what these bystanders are witnessing. What are they seeing taking place at this moment? Well, they certainly are not seeing Our Lady. What they do witness, according to the various reports, is that this oak tree, this holm oak rather, is bearing under the weight of a person who's standing above it. The branches are bending under this weight. That there is certainly a sign of the impression of someone's feet upon the holm oak. This impression will remain even after the apparition has finished. that they hear something. They do hear, some of them, a reply to the questions that little Lucy asks. Little Lucy is the only person to speak. She is, if you like, the spokeswoman of the three. And this voice that they hear is a very fine voice, but a very distant voice, to the point where they cannot make out any of the words. It's only given to Lucy and Jacinta to hear Our Lady. Francisco will not be able to hear Our Lady. He will see her, but he will require the others to communicate to him afterwards what Our Lady has said. So if you like, there are various degrees of participation in this apparition, as there are various degrees in heaven of the beatific vision. So the onlookers participate as granted by Our Lady. See what they can, hear what they can, as will be Our Lady's wish. Our Lady will give an answer to this question of Lucy, which is, we want to go to heaven. Would you take us to heaven? And the question is not, would you take us to heaven sometime soon, but would you take us to heaven now? We want to go now. We can't wait. Our Lady replies, I will take Francisco and Jacinta soon. But for you, you must remain sometime longer here on earth, for our Lord wants to establish devotion to my Immaculate Heart. To whosoever embraces this devotion, I promise salvation. They will be, says Our Lady, as flowers that will adorn the throne of God. These people who embrace this devotion, they will be especially dear to God, says Our Lady. These words of Our Lady indicate that this devotion to her Immaculate Heart is

It's a devotion which is indeed going to secure the salvation of a great number of people. To whomsoever embraces this devotion, I promise salvation. And it's a devotion which will be especially pleasing to God. In other words, a devotion which sets itself in a way above other devotions. It does not mean that we are to drop all our other devotions and only have this devotion. It means that this devotion is a devotion especially granted for this time. A devotion which is especially important for our times, which Sister Lucy insists on, Our Lady has made her understand, are the end times. It is a devotion which is especially dear to God, and therefore will produce saints. As we will see in the life of these three seers, the degree of sanctity which they arrive at through this devotion, and as we will see, especially from Lucy, who will become a saint because, primarily, of the way that she walks. I mean that she walks the path of Our Lady. Our Lady will be her way and her refuge. Now, Lucy, having heard this response of Our Lady, that she must stay longer, that she is going to be the instrument through which our Lord is going to spread devotion to of the Immaculate Heart of His Mother, she is saddened. She is saddened to lose the company of her two cousins for the simple reason that they are the only two who understand her. No one else does. They are the only two who have ever seen Our Lady like she has. They're the only two who share in this tremendous mission that has been confided to her. And in fact, since these apparitions, especially those of the angel and the first apparition, they have become very, very close. Their reunion has been forged by the sufferings that they have had to pass through already since the first apparition. They therefore cannot bear to lose each other, and the possibility of being the last one and the only one left on earth is for little Lucy something unbearable. And so she pleads with Our Lady, am I to stay here alone? And Our Lady replies, no, my daughter. Do you suffer a great deal? Don't lose heart. I will never forsake you. And then she gives a reply which establishes, in fact, the overall spirituality that will form the life of this Portuguese girl and later Carmelite nun. She says, my Immaculate Heart will be your refuge and the way that leads to God. And so that these words do not remain empty words or words that fall on deaf ears because the children are too young to understand their depth, Our Lady then, as she says these words, she opens her hands, as she did in Rudabach when she presented us with the image for the Miraculous Medal. She opens her hands. She, as she did on the 13th of May when she let the streams of light pour into the souls of these children, so she will do so again on the 13th of June. And the light that will come forth and pour into the souls of these children is the light of God Himself. They are going to participate in the vision of God. It's not going to be the beatific vision in itself. It's going to be a distant, if you like, vision of God, but it's going to be certainly enough to allow them to penetrate into some of the great mysteries that Our Lady will wish them to have a deep and a intimate knowledge of. In this case, the mystery of her Immaculate Heart. She communicates to them this light, and in this light they see two streams, if you like, one rising up into heaven, the other coming down and pouring upon the earth. Those that going up into heaven, in the midst of it, caught up, if you like, in the current, is Francisco and Jacinta, whereas in the other stream pouring down upon the earth is Lucy. Lucy will be given to understand that this means that the two others will shortly ascend to heaven, or shortly die and go to heaven, rather, whereas she herself, she will remain on earth for a period longer. Then Our Lady grants them other graces. She grants them to

0: understand other things, things which are not, we don't need to know about. They were for the children, to prepare them for their mission ahead. But one thing they do reveal to us, which brings us now to the very heart or centre of the mission of the message of Fatima, is this revelation of the Immaculate Heart. She stands before them, she holds in her right hand her Immaculate Heart, encircled with thorns, the image of which we see every time we see a picture of the Immaculate Heart or a statue. These thorns, as you know, representing the sins of mankind, and this heart seeking reparation for those sins. And she grants, as the children see this image, she grants them a profound and intimate knowledge of her Immaculate Heart. An ardent love, says Sister Lucy, and an intimate knowledge of the Immaculate Heart of Mary. It's a knowledge which is not just limited to these three seers. It's a knowledge which was given to Sister Lucy, little Lucy, so that later on she could transmit it and communicate it to the world. It is a knowledge granted to us to the degree, of course, that we take the time to study, to live, and to embrace this devotion to the Immaculate Heart of Mary, which we will indeed have time to do as the year progresses. The 50 onlookers present witnessed the end of the apparition. We're glad that they were there, had seen enough to convince them that something supernatural was taking place, and had received one single answer to their question: to what did Our Lady say? Sister Lucy simply replies, pray the rosary daily. That for them was enough. They understood that that's all they needed at this stage to do. And it gave them a greater devotion, a greater love for their daily rosary. They would pray the litany of Our Lady, and then as a group they would head back to the town where the festivities were taking place, as in procession or you like, if you're in a pilgrimage, and there they would pray the rosary on the way. As they arrived into the town, people asked them, so where have you been, what have you been doing? And they explained that they had been at the Covaderia and that they had witnessed the apparition of Our Lady. They had spoken with such faith and such enthusiasm that the others who heard them were indeed ignited with great interest, to the point where these 50 witnesses, first witnesses, generated enough interest and enthusiasm to bring thousands to the next apparition a month later, which we will see next Sunday. In the name of the Father, and of the Son, and of the Holy Ghost. Amen.
1: The epistle for this third Sunday after Easter is for the first epistle of St. Peter. Dearly beloved, I beseech you as strangers and pilgrims to refrain yourselves from carnal desires which war against the soul, having your behavior good among the Gentiles, that whereas they speak against you as evildoers, they may by the good works which they shall behold in you glorify God in the day of visitation. Be you subject, therefore, to every human creature for God's sake, whether it be to the king as excelling or to governors as sent by him for the punishment of evildoers and for the praise of the good. For such is the will of God, that by doing well you may put to silence the ignorance of foolish men. As free and not making liberty a cloak for malice, but as the servants of God, honor all men, love the brotherhood, fear God, honor the king. Servants, be subject to your masters with all fear, not only to the good and the gentle, but also to the froward. For this is thanksworthy in Jesus Christ our Lord. Please stand for the gospel. The gospel is taken from the 16th chapter of the Gospel of St. John. At that time, Jesus said to his disciples, a little while, and you shall not see me, and again a little while, and you shall see me, because I go to the Father. Then some of his disciples said one to another, what is this that he says to us, a little while, and you shall not see me, and again a little while, and you shall see me, and because I go to the Father? They said, therefore, what is this that he says, a little while? We do not know what he's saying. And Jesus knew that they had a mind to ask him. And he said to them, of this do you inquire among yourselves, because I said, a little while, and you shall not see me, and again a little while, and you shall see me. Amen, amen, I say to you, that you shall lament and weep, but the world shall rejoice, and you shall be made sorrowful, but your sorrow shall be turned into joy. A woman, when she is in labor, has sorrow because her hour is come. But when she has brought forth the child, she remembers no longer the anguish for joy that a man is born into the world. So also you now indeed have sorrow, but I will see you again, and your heart shall rejoice, and your joy no man shall take from you. Please be seated. In the name of the Father, and of the Son, and of the Holy Ghost, amen. My dear faithful, when our Lord comes back from the dead and he visits the apostles time and again after his resurrection, he comes to give them a piece of heaven, and that is the peace of heaven. He wants to give them peace. And that's why when you read these accounts of the apparitions after the resurrection, you always see our Lord, when he first sees the apostles, saying, "Peace be to you." These words from our Lord are causal, we may say, in that he's giving peace to them, but in a sense, they're also a command. He's commanding them to possess peace, possess the peace that he gives. At the Last Supper, he had said to the apostles, "Peace I leave with you, my peace I give to you. Not as the world gives, do I give to you. Do not let your heart be troubled or be afraid." It's a command. They are to take this peace that he's given them, and they're not to let it go. They're to cherish it. They're to guard it. And we know that the apostles did not do a very good job. That same night, they were scattered. They lost the peace of Christ. That peace of Christ is symbolized in a solemn high mass. You don't see a solemn high mass too often here. But next time we have one, try to pay attention. You'll see after the Agnus Dei, the priest says the mass that he says, it says the prayer that he says at every mass, where he prays for peace for the church. And then he kisses the altar on which Christ is present. It's as if he's kissing our Lord, and he's getting that peace of Christ. And he turns around to the next minister, which is the deacon, and he gives him sort of a half embrace, and he says, "Peace be to you." He's imparting to him the peace of Christ. And then the deacon goes on and spreads that peace to the rest of the clergy present there for Mass. Peace be to you. This was the gift bestowed upon the apostles by our Lord after his resurrection. It is the peace that our Lord possessed before, during, and after his terrible death on the cross. The peace of Christ is something that's constant. It does not change. When you look at the Shroud of Turin, what you see on there is a man who's been brutalized. He's been tortured beyond imagination. He's gone through horrible, horrible trauma. Yet on his face is the most serene peace that you could ever see on the face of anyone. When we look at other faces from ancient times of people, or we look in the graves of people who have been crucified, we see something very, very different. We see people who are tortured, who are twisted in their faiths, who are in a state of total agony and horror. But the face of Christ, even in death, is a face of peace. Our Lord wanted to restore the peace to the apostles that they had lost after he had given it to them at the Last Supper. And he wants to give that peace to you. He wants you to possess it throughout your life. And even, as I say, commands you to hold on to that peace. What is that peace? What is this peace of heaven? Well, let me first say what it's not, so that we can understand what it is. First of all, this peace is not hippie peace. It's not the peace of Woodstock, the peace where you have sexual promiscuity and you do drugs to sort of numb yourself, to numb your conscience, to reach a state where you're totally unfeeling to the world outside of you. That's definitely not the peace that our Lord is talking about. Sex, drugs, and rock and roll have never been a good formula for peace. They put people in a state where they completely avoid the responsibilities of this life. It's definitely not the peace that our Lord is talking about. The peace that he gives you is a peace that you possess when you're completely alive. You're not in a state of comfortable numbness. Secondly, this peace is not peace with the world. We're meant to be peacemakers. Our Lord calls peacemakers blessed. And yet, at the same time, we all know that it's impossible to please everybody all the time. You can please some people some of the time, but you can't please everybody all the time. He tells the apostles at the Last Supper that the world is going to hate them and the world is going to persecute them. There's no way to be a follower of Christ and not at the same time be persecuted to some degree unjustly by the world. We know that in the history of the world, the greatest of peacemakers, starting with our Lord Jesus Christ, have often been put to death by the world. They've been so hated by the world that they've been killed by the world. So this is not a question of having peace with the world, where you're going to get along with everybody. No, that's not what he's talking about. Thirdly, he's not talking about a peace that you have with your own selfishness, where you sort of become complacent with yourself. You sort of say to yourself, traditional Catholic, go to Mass, say my rosary, I'm okay, it's all good. I don't need to strive for my salvation. On the contrary, our Lord uses very different words about the struggle that we need to have. He says, it's the kingdom of heaven suffers violence, and it's the violent who bear it away. And he's not talking about picking fights with other people. He's talking about doing violence to yourself, mortifying yourself. It's not being complacent with your own self. Our Lord's peace is not hippie peace. It's not peace with the world. It is not peace with our own selfishness and vices. What is it then? It is a peace that exists interiorly in your soul, and it comes from the conviction that you possess the supreme good and that nothing can take it away from you. It's the consciousness that you possess in your soul, our Lord Jesus Christ himself, God himself, in the state of grace. You have the life of God. And that no matter what goes on outside of you, no matter how evil the world is, how unjust it is to you, how many tribulations you experience, if there's an economic crisis, if there's a political crisis, if there's strife in your family, no matter what happens, none of that, absolutely nothing, has the power to take away from you that supreme good. You have the supreme good, the thing that's most important, and nothing can take it from you. I mean, think about it. Think about it. You are in a state of mind where you say, what is the most important thing for me in this life? The thing that matters above all things, the thing that I must possess above all other things to accomplish my end, to be happy, to achieve my purpose, it is the life of God. I think that I have that life of God in me. Am I going to lose it? Is there anything that can take it away from me? Will the evils of this world take it away from me? Does anybody have any power? Does the tyranny of this world have any power to wrest that away from me? If I'm thrown into a concentration camp, if I go through the worst things possible in my life, will that necessarily strip away that life of God? No. No. This is the peace that one of the greatest followers of Christ achieved, even though his life was so full of difficulties and persecutions. I'm talking about that athlete of Christ, St. Paul, who went through living hell in his life as an apostle. He was absolutely immersed in the troubles of this world. His life was so full of stress. He was persecuted and hated everywhere that he went. And yet, what did he say? What did he say to the Romans about his frame of mind, about the peace that existed in his soul while he's living in this hurricane of life that was his call as an apostle? He said to them, "Who shall separate us from the love of Christ? Shall tribulation or distress or famine or nakedness or danger or persecution or the sword? In all these things we overcome because of him that has loved us." I've been through all these things. And throughout all of them, nothing that the world has been able to throw at me has been able to take away the love of Christ. And he goes on, "I am certain that neither death, nor life, nor angels," and by that he means devils, "nor principalities, nor powers, nor things present, nor things to come, nor might, nor height, nor depth, nor any other creature shall be able to separate us from the love of God, which is in Christ Jesus our Lord." He's absolutely sure that nothing outside of him has any power to take away from him the supreme good that he possesses. That Christ, he no longer lives, but Christ lives in him, and therefore he has all that he needs in this life, and he's completely secure in that. Whenever St. Paul starts off his letters, he always begins by wishing this peace upon those who are receiving his letter, whether it be the Romans, the Thessalonians, twice to them, twice to the Corinthians, the Galatians, the Colossians, the Philippians, even the individual people he writes, his friends, Timothy, Titus, Philemon. He always begins by wishing for them this peace. "Grace be to you and peace from God the Father and from the Lord Jesus Christ." This is the peace that he possessed. This is the peace, that constant peace of Christ. This is the peace that we are meant to possess as one of the greatest blessings of having the Catholic faith. It is a peace that comes from loving God and holding on to him as your supreme good. And it's not a peace that the world can give you. Nothing that the world can give you, whatever possession you may have, whatever the world may offer you, with none of it will you ever be able to say, "I possess this thing, and there is no way that I can lose it. Nothing can take this away from me, whatever it is that I possess." You can't say, "I got the job," or "Now I've got a new car," or I've got a family, and I'm so happy and content that I possess this thing, because I'm never going to lose it. I'm always going to have it. None of these things are your supreme good. None of them will you ever possess in such a way that you cannot lose them. There's always the danger that you might lose these things. And no matter what the world gives you, that will always be true. The only good that you can possess that absolutely nothing can take away from you is God himself. He is the only possession that you can both have and rest secure in possessing. That is, of course, unless you yourself want to throw God away. And that's what I'm assuming all throughout this, and all this language of St. Paul and our Lord giving the peace and so on, it all assumes that you want God, because you definitely have the power to throw God away. You definitely have the power to give away your supreme good. Everything that we've been talking about concerns the peace that you have when you're right with God, and you realize that no matter what troubles you experience in life, no matter what evils are going on in the world, nothing outside of you can take God away from you. But you can give God away. You can choose some creature above to be above God. You can choose a few moments of illicit sexual pleasure. You can choose the comfort of your own bed on Sunday rather than going to Mass. You can choose to take from someone else some
2: seeds on your side of the path. And every day while we walk back, you water them. For 2 years, I've been able to pick these beautiful flowers to decorate the table. Without you being just the way you are, there would not be this beauty to grace the house. The moral of this story is the following. Each of us has our own unique flaws. We are all cracked pots. You may think like the cracked pot that you are inefficient or useless in certain areas of your life. But somehow, these flaws can turn out to be a blessing in disguise. Look around and you will see all the lives that you have touched, watered. But it's the cracks and flaws we each have that make our lives together so very interesting and rewarding. We can help each other. We can grow. We can practice charity. Everybody. In the name of the Father, and of the Son, and of the Holy Ghost. Amen.
3: I finished a letter that I sent to the Floridian priest after all the scandals, especially in the United States, regarding the abuse crisis. I finished this letter on August 29, the feast of the beheading of St. John the Baptist, who offered his life for the sanctity of marriage, family, society. And the crisis is attacking the sanctity of the church. It's absolutely terrible. This letter was sent. I received several answers, especially from bishops, very positive answers, bishops from Florida, priests also. I had conversations on the phone. I had contact via email. I think it was quite fruitful, and I hope it helped many priests, because this letter, I had to write it. There were no option in my heart. I think many priests today are suffering in their hearts, bleeding. It's bleeding. We suffer deeply for all these victims, children, but also young adults and even adults, victims of homosexual predators. We suffer for Holy Mother the Church. She is devastated. Her beauty, her dignity is attacked, deeply attacked. We suffer for all you, faithful priests, who are just also victim of all this terrible crisis. We suffer for all these many scandalized souls, faithful who are in doubt, or people on their journey to the Catholic Church, on their journey to the mystical body of Christ, and who stopped their journey because of all these scandals. Our heart is bleeding. It's bleeding also because many have lost hope, because they have no more vision. Many have lost peace because of this great confusion. We are living evil times. And in evil times, there is always a grace to take. A great grace. Our Lord Jesus Christ has prepared a great grace for all of us. Absolutely all of us. A grace of enlightenment that will guide us to holiness. But we need to know first. We need to know the very deep reasons of all these scandals. Of the very deep reasons of this 2 days disaster. And the real cause is in the crisis of fatherhood. The vanishing of fatherhood, especially since the 60s. It affected the whole society. It affected the whole Catholic Church, and especially in the Western world. It affected our families. It's affecting our business. It's affecting everything. Fathers disappeared. A lot of men, they don't want to have any responsibility. Then they give up their fatherhood, and giving up their fatherhood, they also give up their masculinity.

0: it's just a consequence of not willing to be a father, of not fulfilling your own identity, your own being. The crisis in the church then is a crisis of fatherhood, and we know all the consequences today. We have this abuse crisis. We have this crisis of this spreading of homosexuality, which is a consequence of the absence of the father. We have, as a consequence also, we have lost any kind of trust, any kind of confidence. Everything is falling apart, and there is no more unity in the body, because the head is not accountable. The answer to the crisis, I gave in the letter some directions, but I think the very deep thing is really to be a father, a real father, with a fatherly heart, a paternal heart. We need to practice a loving authority. We need to give to our people, to our children, the vision, the big picture that God wants us to give to our people. And this will give hope. This will give peace and joy. And the church will recover. And we will work hard and faithfully and with great hope for the reformation, the needed reformation of the church. You can always read this letter, still read this letter on our website, sspeaksflorida.com. And also, if you have any question, we are available. You can contact us via email. Thank you and God bless you.
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0: Your home for traditional Catholic radio, KSMK LP, St. Mary's, Kansas. The Rosary is the most beautiful and the most rich in graces of all prayers. It is the prayer that touches most the heart of the Mother of God. And if you wish peace to reign in your homes, recite the family Rosary. Pope St.
1: In the name of the Father, and of the Son, and of the Holy Spirit, amen. I believe in God, the Father Almighty, creator of heaven and earth, and in Jesus Christ, his only Son, our Lord, who was conceived by the Holy Spirit, born of the Virgin Mary, suffered under Pontius Pilate, was crucified, died, and was buried. He descended into hell. The third day he arose again from the dead. He ascended into heaven and sitteth at the right hand of God, the Father Almighty. From thence he shall come to judge the living and the dead. I believe in the Holy Spirit, the Holy Catholic Church, the communion of saints, the forgiveness of sins, the resurrection of the body, and life everlasting. Amen. Our Father who art in heaven, hallowed be thy name. Thy kingdom come, thy will be done on earth as it is in heaven.
2: Give us this day our daily bread, and forgive us our trespasses, as we forgive those who trespass against us. And lead us not into temptation, but deliver us from evil. Amen.
1: Hail Mary, full of grace, the Lord is with thee. Blessed art thou among women, and blessed is the fruit of thy womb, Jesus.
2: Holy Mary, Mother of God, pray for us sinners now, and at the hour of our death. Amen.
1: Hail Mary, full of grace, the Lord is with thee. Blessed art thou among women, and blessed is the fruit of thy womb, Jesus.
2: Holy Mary, Mother of God, pray for us sinners now and at the hour of our death. Amen.
1: Hail Mary, full of grace, the Lord is with thee. Blessed art thou among women, and blessed is the fruit of thy womb, Jesus.
2: Holy Mary, Mother of God, pray for us sinners now and at the hour of our death. Amen.
1: Glory be to the Father, and to the Son, and to the Holy Spirit.
2: As it was in the beginning, is now, and ever shall be, world without end.
3: The Joyful Mysteries.
1: The Joyful Story. Through Gabriel, God told Mary that she was to be the mother of the Messiah. She was willing, and the Word was made flesh. Then the gracious Mary went to her sister Elizabeth, her aged kinswoman, who was also awaiting the birth of a son, John the Baptist. Months later in Bethlehem for the census, Mary brought forth her son, Jesus. 40 days after his birth, at his presentation in the temple, Jesus was taken into the arms of the saintly Simeon. At the age of 12, he was again brought to the temple and became separated from his parents for 3 days while about my father's business. The first joyful mystery, the Annunciation. Our Father who art in heaven, hallowed be thy name, thy kingdom come. Thy will be done on earth as it is in heaven.
2: Give us this day our daily bread, and forgive us our trespasses, as we forgive those who trespass against us. And lead us not into temptation, but deliver us from evil. Amen.
1: Hail Mary, full of grace, the Lord is with thee. Blessed art thou among women, and blessed is the fruit of thy womb, Jesus.
2: Holy Mary, Mother of God, pray for us sinners now, and at the hour of our death. Amen.
1: Hail Mary, full of grace, the Lord is with thee. Blessed art thou among women, and blessed is the fruit of thy womb, Jesus.
2: Holy Mary, Mother of God, pray for us sinners now, and at the hour of our death. Amen.
1: Hail Mary, full of grace, the Lord is with thee. Blessed art thou among women, and blessed is the fruit of thy womb, Jesus.
2: Holy Mary, Mother of God, pray for us sinners now, and at the hour of our death. Amen.
1: Hail Mary, full of grace, the Lord is with thee. Blessed art thou among women, and blessed is the fruit of thy womb, Jesus. Hail Mary, full of grace, the Lord is with thee. Blessed art thou among women, and blessed is the fruit of thy womb, Jesus. Hail Mary, full of grace, the Lord is with thee. Blessed art thou among women, and blessed is the fruit of thy womb, Jesus. Hail Mary, full of grace, the Lord is with thee. Blessed art thou among women, and blessed is the fruit of thy womb, Jesus.
2: Holy Mary, Mother of God, pray for us sinners now and at the hour of our death.
1: full of grace, the Lord is with thee. Blessed art thou among women, and blessed is the fruit of thy womb, Jesus.
2: Holy Mary, Mother of God, pray for us sinners now and the hour of our death. Amen.
1: Hail Mary, full of grace, the Lord is with thee. Blessed art thou among women, and blessed is the fruit of thy womb, Jesus.
2: Holy Mary, Mother of God, pray for us sinners now and the hour of our death. Amen.
1: Hail Mary, full of grace, the Lord is with thee. Blessed art thou among women, and blessed is the fruit of thy womb, Jesus.
2: Holy Mary, Mother of God, pray for us sinners now and at the hour of our death. Amen.
1: Glory be to the Father, and to the Son, and to the Holy Spirit.
2: As it was in the beginning, is now, and shall be, world without end.
3: O my Jesus, forgive us our sins, save us from the fires of hell, and lead all souls to heaven, but especially those most in need of your mercy.
1: The second joyful mystery, the Visitation. Our Father, who art in heaven, hallowed be thy name. Thy kingdom come, thy will be done on earth as it is in heaven.
2: Give us this day our daily bread, and forgive us our trespasses, as we forgive those who trespass against us. And lead us not into temptation, but deliver us from evil. Amen.
4: Amen.
1: Hail Mary, full of grace, the Lord is with thee. Blessed art thou among women, and blessed is the fruit of thy womb, Jesus.
2: Holy Mary, Mother of God, pray for us sinners now and at the hour of our death. Amen.
1: Hail Mary, full of grace, the Lord is with thee. Blessed art thou among women, and blessed is the fruit of thy womb, Jesus.
2: Holy Mary, Mother of God, pray for us sinners now and at the hour of our death. Amen.
1: Hail Mary, full of grace, the Lord is with thee. Blessed art thou among women, and blessed is the fruit of thy womb, Jesus.
2: Holy Mary, Mother of God, pray for us sinners now and at the hour of our death. Amen.
1: Hail Mary, full of grace, the Lord is with thee. Blessed art thou among women, and blessed is the fruit of thy womb, Jesus.
2: Holy Mary, Mother of God, pray for us sinners now and at the hour of our death. Amen.
1: Hail Mary, full of grace, the Lord is with thee. Blessed art thou among women, and blessed is the fruit of thy womb, Jesus.
2: Holy Mary, Mother of God, pray for us sinners now and at the hour of our death. Amen.
1: Hail Mary, full of grace, the Lord is with thee. Blessed art thou among women, and blessed is the fruit of thy womb, Jesus.
2: Holy Mary, Mother of God, pray for us sinners now and at the hour of our death.
1: Hail Mary, full of grace, the Lord is with thee. Blessed art thou among women, and blessed is the fruit of thy womb, Jesus.
2: Holy Mary, Mother of God, pray for us sinners now and at the hour of our death. Amen.
1: Hail Mary, full of grace, the Lord is with thee. Blessed art thou among women, and blessed is the fruit of thy womb, Jesus.
2: Holy Mary, Mother of God, pray for us sinners now and at the hour of our death. Amen.
1: Hail Mary, full of grace, the Lord is with thee. Blessed art thou among women, and blessed is the fruit of thy womb, Jesus. Hail Mary, full of grace, the Lord is with thee. Blessed art thou among women, and blessed is the fruit of thy womb, Jesus. Glory be to the Father, and to the Son, and to the Holy Spirit.
2: As it was in the beginning, is now, and shall be, world without end.
3: O my Jesus, forgive us our sins, save us from the fires of hell, and lead all souls to heaven, but especially those most in need of your mercy.
1: The third joyful mystery, the Nativity. Our Father, who art in heaven, hallowed be thy name. Thy kingdom come, thy will be done on earth as it is in heaven.
2: Give us this day our daily bread, and forgive us our trespasses, as we forgive those who trespass against us. And lead us not into temptation, but deliver us from evil. Amen.
1: Hail Mary, full of grace, the Lord is with thee. Blessed art thou among women, and blessed is the fruit of thy womb, Jesus.
2: Holy Mary, Mother of God, pray for us sinners now and at the hour of our death. Amen.
1: Hail Mary, full of grace, the Lord is with thee. Blessed art thou among women, and blessed is the fruit of thy womb, Jesus.
2: Holy Mary, Mother of God, pray for us sinners now and at the hour of our death. Amen.
1: Hail Mary, full of grace, the Lord is with thee. Blessed art thou among women, and blessed is the fruit of thy womb, Jesus.
2: Holy Mary, Mother of God, pray for us sinners now and at the hour of our death. Amen.
1: Hail Mary, full of grace, the Lord is with thee. Blessed art thou among women, and blessed is the fruit of thy womb, Jesus.
2: Holy Mary, Mother of God, pray for us sinners now and at the hour of our death. Amen.
1: Hail Mary, full of grace, the Lord is with thee. Blessed art thou among women, and blessed is the fruit of thy womb, Jesus.
2: Holy Mary, Mother of God, pray for us sinners now and at the hour of our death. Amen.
1: Hail Mary, full of grace, the Lord is with thee. Blessed art thou among women, and blessed is the fruit of thy womb, Jesus.
2: Holy Mary, Mother of God, pray for us sinners now at the hour of our death. Amen.
1: Hail Mary, full of grace, the Lord is with thee. Blessed art thou among women, and blessed is the fruit of thy womb, Jesus.
2: Holy Mary, Mother of God, pray for us sinners now at the hour of our death.
1: Hail Mary, full of grace, the Lord is with thee. Blessed art thou among women, and blessed is the fruit of thy womb, Jesus.
2: Holy Mary, Mother of God, pray for us sinners now
1: and at the hour of our death. Amen. Hail Mary, full of grace, the Lord is with thee. Blessed art thou among women, and blessed is the fruit of thy womb, Jesus.
2: Holy Mary, Mother of God, pray for us sinners now and at the hour of our death. Amen.
1: Hail Mary, full of grace, the Lord is with thee. Blessed art thou among women, and blessed is the fruit of thy womb, Jesus.
2: Holy Mary, Mother of God, pray for us sinners now and at the hour of our death. Amen.
1: Glory be to the Father, and to the Son, and to the Holy Spirit.
2: As it was in the beginning, is now, and
3: ever shall be, world without end. O my Jesus, forgive us our sins, save us from the fires of hell, and lead all souls to heaven, but especially those most in need of your mercy.
4: The fourth joyful mystery, the presentation in the temple.
1: Our Father who art in heaven, hallowed be thy name. Thy kingdom come, thy will be done on earth as it is in heaven.
2: Give us this day our daily bread, and forgive us our trespasses, as we forgive those who trespass against us. And lead us not into temptation, but deliver us from evil. Amen.
1: Hail Mary, full of grace, the Lord is with thee. Blessed art thou among women, and blessed is the fruit of thy womb, Jesus.
2: Holy Mary, Mother of God, pray for us sinners now and at the hour of our death. Amen.
1: Hail Mary, full of grace, the Lord is with thee. Blessed art thou among women, and blessed is the fruit of thy womb, Jesus.
2: Holy Mary, Mother of God, pray for us sinners now and at the hour of our death. Amen.
1: Hail Mary, full of grace, the Lord is with thee. Blessed art thou among women, and blessed is the fruit of thy womb, Jesus.
2: Holy Mary, Mother of God, pray for us sinners now and at the hour of our death. Amen.
1: Hail Mary, full of grace, the Lord is with thee. Blessed art thou among women, and blessed is the fruit of thy womb, Jesus.
2: Holy Mary, Mother of God, pray for us sinners now and at the hour of our death. Amen.
1: Hail Mary, full of grace, the Lord is with thee. Blessed art thou among women, and blessed is the fruit of thy womb, Jesus. Hail Mary, full of grace, the Lord is with thee. Blessed art thou among women, and blessed is the fruit of thy womb, Jesus. Hail Mary, full of grace, the Lord is with thee. Blessed art thou among women, and blessed is the fruit of thy womb, Jesus. Hail Mary, full of grace, the Lord is with thee. Blessed art thou among women, and blessed is the fruit of thy womb, Jesus.
2: Holy Mary, Mother of God, pray for us sinners now and at the hour of our death. Amen.
1: Hail Mary, full of grace, the Lord is with thee. Blessed art thou among women, and blessed is the fruit of thy womb, Jesus.
2: Holy Mary, Mother of God, pray for us sinners now and at the hour of our death. Amen.
1: Hail Mary, full of grace, the Lord is with thee. Blessed art thou among women, and blessed is thou among women, and blessed is the fruit of thy womb, Jesus.
2: Holy Mary, Mother of God, pray for us.

0: trespasses, as we forgive those who trespass against us. And lead us not into temptation, but deliver us from evil. Amen.
1: Hail Mary, full of grace, the Lord is with thee. Blessed art thou among women, and blessed is the fruit of thy womb, Jesus. Hail Mary, full of grace, the Lord is with thee. Blessed art thou among women, and blessed is the fruit of thy womb, Jesus. Hail Mary, full of grace, the Lord is with thee. Blessed art thou among women, and blessed is the fruit of thy womb, Jesus. Hail Mary, full of grace, the Lord is with thee. Blessed art thou among women, and blessed is the fruit of thy womb, Jesus. Hail Mary, full of grace, the Lord is with thee. Blessed art thou among women, and blessed is the fruit of thy womb, Jesus. Hail Mary, full of grace, the Lord is with thee. Blessed art thou among women, and blessed is the fruit of thy womb, Jesus. Hail Mary, full of grace, the Lord is with thee. Blessed art thou among women, and blessed is the fruit of thy womb, Jesus. Hail Mary, full of grace, the Lord is with thee. Blessed art thou among women, and blessed is the fruit of thy womb, Jesus. Hail Mary, full of grace, the Lord is with thee. Blessed art thou among women, and blessed is the fruit of thy womb, Jesus. Hail Mary, full of grace, the Lord is with thee. Blessed art thou among women, and blessed is the fruit of thy womb, Jesus. Glory be to the Father, and to the Son, and to the Holy Spirit.
2: O my Jesus, forgive us our sins, save us from the fires of hell, and lead all souls to heaven, but especially those most in need of your mercy. Hail, Holy Queen, Mother of Mercy, our life, our sweetness, and our hope. To thee do we cry, poor banished children of Eve. To thee do we send up our sighs, mourning and weeping in this valley of tears. Turn, then, most gracious Advocate, thine eyes of mercy toward us, and after this our exile, show unto us the blessed fruit of thy womb, Jesus. O Clement, O loving, O sweet Virgin Mary,
1: pray for us, O Holy Mother of God,
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1: We fly to thy patronage, O Holy Mother of God. Despise not our petitions and our necessities, but deliver us from all dangers, O ever glorious and blessed Virgin Mary.
4: In the name of the Father, and of the Son, and of the Holy
5: Ghost. In the name of the Father, and the Son, and the Holy Ghost. Amen. I believe in God, the Father Almighty, creator of heaven and earth, and in Jesus Christ, his only Son, our Lord, who was conceived by the Holy Ghost, born of the Virgin Mary, suffered under Pontius Pilate, was crucified, died, and was buried. He descended into hell, the third day he rose again from the dead. He ascended into heaven and stood at the right hand of God, the Father Almighty. From thence he shall come to judge the living and the dead. Our Father who art in heaven, hallowed be thy name. Thy kingdom come, thy will be done on earth as it is in heaven.
6: Give us this day our daily bread, and forgive us our trespasses, as we forgive those who trespass against us. And lead us not into temptation,
5: Hail Mary, full of grace, Lord is with thee. Blessed art thou amongst women, and blessed is the fruit of thy womb, Jesus. Hail Mary, full of grace, the Lord is with thee. Blessed art thou amongst women, and blessed is the fruit of thy womb, Jesus.
6: Holy Mary, Mother of God, pray for us sinners now and at the hour of our death. Amen.
5: Hail Mary, full of grace, the Lord is with thee. Blessed art thou amongst women, and blessed is the fruit of thy womb, Jesus.
6: Holy Mary,

0: Five sorrowful mysteries. The first is the agony of our Lord in the garden. Our Father who art in heaven, hallowed be thy name. Thy kingdom come, thy will be done on earth as it is in heaven.
1: Give us this day our

0: Hail Mary, full of grace, the Lord is with thee. Blessed art thou amongst women, and blessed is the fruit of thy womb, Jesus.
1: Holy Mary, Mother of God, pray for us sinners now and at the hour of our death. Amen.
0: Hail Mary, full of grace, the Lord is with thee. Blessed art thou amongst women, and blessed is the fruit of thy womb, Jesus.
1: Holy Mary, Mother of God, pray for us sinners now and at the hour of our death. Amen.
0: Hail Mary, full of grace, the Lord is with thee. Blessed art thou amongst women, and blessed is the fruit of thy womb, Jesus.
1: Holy Mary, Mother of God, pray for us sinners.
0: Hail Mary, full of grace, the Lord is with thee. Blessed art thou amongst women, and blessed is the fruit of thy womb, Jesus.
1: Holy Mary, Mother of God, pray for us sinners now and at the hour of our death. Amen.
0: Hail Mary, full of grace, the Lord is with thee. Blessed art thou amongst women, and blessed is the fruit of thy womb, Jesus.
1: Holy Mary, Mother of God, pray for us sinners now and at the hour of our death. Amen.
0: Hail Mary, full of grace, the Lord is with thee. Blessed art thou amongst women, and blessed is the fruit of thy womb, Jesus.
1: Holy Mary, Mother of God, pray for us sinners now and at the hour of our death.
0: Hail Mary, full of grace, the Lord is with thee. Blessed art thou amongst women, and blessed is the fruit of thy womb, Jesus.
1: Holy Mary, Mother of God, pray for us sinners now and at the hour of our death. Amen.
0: Hail Mary, full of grace, the Lord is with thee. Blessed art thou amongst women, and blessed is the fruit of thy womb, Jesus.
1: Holy Mary, Mother of God, pray for us sinners now and at the hour of our death. Amen.
0: Hail Mary, full of grace, the Lord is with thee. Blessed art thou amongst women, and blessed is the fruit of thy womb, Jesus.
1: Holy Mary, Mother of God, pray for us sinners now and at the hour of our death.
0: Hail Mary, full of grace, the Lord is with thee. Blessed art thou amongst women, and blessed is the fruit of thy womb, Jesus.
1: Holy Mary, Mother of God, pray for us sinners.

0: Jesus.
1: The second sorrowful mystery is the scourging at the pillar. Our Father who art in heaven, hallowed be thy name. Thy kingdom come, thy will be done on earth as it is in heaven.
0: Give us this day our daily bread, and forgive us our trespasses, as we forgive those who trespass against us. And lead us not into temptation, but deliver us from
1: evil. Hail Mary, full of grace, the Lord is with thee. Blessed art thou amongst women, and blessed is the fruit of thy womb, Jesus.
0: Holy Mary, Mother of God, pray for us sinners now and at the hour of our death.
1: Mary, full of grace, the Lord is with thee. Blessed art thou amongst women, and blessed is the fruit of thy womb, Jesus.
0: Holy Mary, Mother of God, pray for us sinners now and at the hour of our death.
1: Hail Mary, full of grace, the Lord is with thee. Blessed art thou amongst women, and blessed is the fruit of thy womb, Jesus.
0: Holy Mary, Mother of God, pray for us sinners now and at the hour of our death.
1: Hail Mary, full of grace, the Lord is with thee. Blessed art thou amongst women, and blessed is the fruit of thy womb, Jesus.
0: Holy Mary, Mother of God, save us from the hour of our death. Amen.
1: Hail Mary, full of grace, the Lord is with thee. Blessed art thou amongst women, and blessed is the fruit of thy womb, Jesus.
0: Holy Mary, Mother of God, save us from the hour of our death. Amen.
1: Hail Mary, full of grace, the Lord is with thee. Blessed art thou amongst women, and blessed is the fruit of thy womb, Jesus.
0: Holy Mary,
1: Hail Mary, full of grace, the Lord is with thee. Blessed art thou amongst women, and blessed is the fruit of thy womb, Jesus.
0: Holy Mary, Mother of God, pray for us sinners now and at the hour of our death.
1: Hail Mary, full of grace, the Lord is with thee. Blessed art thou amongst women, and blessed is the fruit of thy womb, Jesus.
0: Holy Mary, Mother of God, pray for us sinners now and at the hour of our death.
1: Full of grace, the Lord is with thee. Blessed art thou amongst women, and blessed is the fruit of thy womb, Jesus.
0: Holy Mary, Mother of God, pray for us sinners now and at the hour of our death.
1: Hail Mary, full of grace, the Lord is with thee. Blessed art thou amongst women, and blessed is the fruit of thy womb, Jesus.
0: Holy Mary, Mother of God.

0: Third, sorrowful mysteries, the crowning of thorns. Our Father, who art in heaven, hallowed be thy name. Thy kingdom come, thy will be done, on earth as it is in heaven. Hail Mary, full of grace, the Lord is with thee. Blessed art thou amongst women, and blessed is the fruit of thy womb, Jesus.
1: Holy Mary,
0: Hail Mary, full of grace, the Lord is with thee. Blessed art thou amongst women, and blessed is the fruit of thy womb, Jesus.
1: Holy Mary, Mother of God, pray for us sinners.
0: Hail Mary, full of grace, the Lord is with thee. Blessed art thou amongst women, and blessed is the fruit of thy womb, Jesus.
1: Holy Mary, Mother of God, pray for us sinners.
0: Hail Mary, full of grace, the Lord is with thee. Blessed art thou amongst women, and blessed is the fruit of thy womb, Jesus.
1: Holy Mary, Mother of God, pray for us sinners.
0: Hail Mary, full of grace, the Lord is with thee. Blessed art thou amongst women, and blessed is the fruit of thy womb, Jesus.
1: Holy Mary, Mother of God, pray for us sinners.
0: Hail Mary, full of grace, the Lord is with thee. Blessed art thou amongst women, and blessed is the fruit of thy womb, Jesus.
1: Holy Mary, Mother of God, pray for us sinners.
0: Hail Mary, full of grace, the Lord is with thee. Blessed art thou amongst women, and blessed is the fruit of thy womb, Jesus.
1: Holy Mary, Mother of God, pray for us sinners.
0: Hail Mary, full of grace, the Lord is with thee. Blessed art thou amongst women, and blessed is the fruit of thy womb, Jesus.
1: Holy Mary, Mother of God, pray for us sinners.
0: Hail Mary, full of grace, the Lord is with thee. Blessed art thou amongst women, and blessed is the fruit of thy womb, Jesus.
1: Holy Mary, Mother of God, pray for us sinners.
0: Hail Mary, full of grace, the Lord is with thee. Blessed art thou amongst women, and blessed is the fruit of thy womb, Jesus.
1: Holy Mary, Mother of God, pray for us sinners now and at the hour of our death.

0: way, Jesus.
1: Forgive us our sins. Save us from fires of hell. Lead all souls to heaven, especially those who most need thy mercy.
2: Fourth sorrowful mystery is the carrying of the cross. Our Father who art in heaven, hallowed be thy name. Thy kingdom come, thy will be done earth as it is in heaven.
1: Give us this day our daily bread, and forgive us our trespasses, as we forgive those who trespass against us. And lead us not into temptation, but deliver us from evil.
2: Hail Mary, full of grace, the Lord is with thee. Blessed art thou amongst women, and blessed is the fruit of thy womb, Jesus.
1: Holy Mary, Mother of God, pray for us sinners, now and at the hour of our death.
2: Hail Mary, full of grace, the Lord is with thee. Blessed art thou amongst women, and blessed is the fruit of thy womb, Jesus.
1: Holy Mary, Mother of God, pray for us sinners, now and at the hour of our death. Amen.
2: Hail Mary, full of grace, the Lord is with thee. Blessed art thou amongst women, and blessed is the fruit of thy womb, Jesus.
1: Holy Mary, Mother of God, pray for us sinners, now and at the hour of our death. Amen.
2: Hail Mary, full of grace, the Lord is with thee. Blessed art thou amongst women, and blessed is the fruit of thy womb, Jesus.
1: Holy Mary, Mother of God,
2: Hail Mary, full of grace, the Lord is with thee. Blessed art thou amongst women, and blessed is the fruit of thy womb, Jesus.
1: Holy Mary, Mother of God, pray for us sinners, now and at the hour of our death.
2: Hail Mary, full of grace, the Lord is with thee. Blessed art thou amongst women, and blessed is the fruit of thy womb, Jesus.
1: Holy Mary, Mother of God, pray for us sinners, now and at the hour of our death.
2: Hail Mary, full of grace, the Lord is with thee. Blessed art thou amongst women, and blessed is the fruit of thy womb, Jesus.
1: Holy Mary, Mother of God,
2: Hail Mary, full of grace, the Lord is with thee. Blessed art thou amongst women, and blessed is the fruit of thy womb, Jesus.
1: Holy Mary, Mother of God, pray for us sinners, now and at the hour of our death.
2: Hail Mary, full of grace, the Lord is with thee. Blessed art thou amongst women, and blessed is the fruit of thy womb, Jesus.
1: Holy Mary, Mother of God, pray for us sinners, now and at the hour of our death.
2: Hail Mary, full of grace, the Lord is with thee. Blessed art thou amongst women, and blessed is the fruit of thy womb, Jesus.
1: Holy Mary, Mother of God, pray for us sinners, now and at the hour of our death.

0: Death, sorrow, and mysteries, crucifixion, death, our Lord on the cross. Our Father, who art in heaven, hallowed be thy name, thy kingdom come, thy will be done on earth as in heaven. Hail Mary, full of grace, the Lord is with thee. Blessed art thou amongst women, and blessed the fruit of thy womb, Jesus.
1: Holy Mary, Mother of God, pray for us sinners now and at the hour of our death.
0: Amen. Hail Mary, full of grace, the Lord is with thee. Blessed art thou amongst women, and blessed the fruit of thy womb, Jesus.
1: Holy Mary, Mother of God, pray for us sinners now and at the hour of our death.
0: Amen. Hail Mary, full of grace, the Lord is with thee. Blessed art thou amongst women, and blessed the fruit of thy womb, Jesus.
1: Holy Mary, Mother of God,
0: Hail Mary, full of grace, the Lord is with thee. Blessed art thou amongst women, and blessed the fruit of thy womb, Jesus.
1: Holy Mary, Mother of God, save us from
0: sin. Hail Mary, full of grace, the Lord is with thee. Blessed art thou amongst women, and blessed the fruit of thy womb, Jesus.
1: Holy Mary, Mother of God, save us from sin.
0: Hail Mary, full of grace, the Lord is with thee. Blessed art thou amongst women, and blessed the fruit of thy womb, Jesus.
1: Holy Mary, Mother of God,
0: Hail Mary, full of grace, the Lord is with thee. Blessed art thou amongst women, and blessed the fruit of thy womb, Jesus.
1: Holy Mary, Mother of God, Hail
0: Mary, full of grace, the Lord is with thee. Blessed art thou amongst women, and blessed the fruit of thy womb, Jesus.
1: Holy Mary, Mother of God, Hail
0: Mary, full of grace, the Lord is with thee. Blessed art thou amongst women, and blessed the fruit of thy womb, Jesus.
1: Holy Mary, Mother of God, Hail
0: Mary, full of grace, the Lord is with thee. Blessed art thou amongst women, and blessed the fruit of thy womb, Jesus.
1: Holy Mary, Mother of God,

0: Hail, Holy Queen,
1: Mother of Mercy, and our blessings, and our
0: life. Thee do we cry, our last judgment, and thee do we send up our signs, and our life, and our tears. Turn then, most gracious, and thee give us mercy towards us. And have peace, our exaltation, and to us, the most of our lives, Jesus. O clement, O loving, O sweet Virgin Mary. Pray for us, Holy Mother of God. Let us pray. O God, whose only begotten Son, by his life, death, and resurrection, has purchased for us the rewards of eternal life, grant, we beseech thee, that meditating upon these mysteries of the most holy rosary of the Blessed Virgin Mary, we may imitate what they contain and obtain what they promise, through the same Christ our Lord.
2: In the name of the Father, and of the Son, and of the Holy Ghost, and I believe in God, the Father Almighty, creator of heaven and earth, and in Jesus Christ, his only Son, our Lord, who was conceived by the Holy Ghost, born of the Virgin Mary, suffered under Pontius Pilate, was crucified, died, and was buried. He descended into hell. The third day he arose again from the dead. He ascended into heaven, sitteth at the right hand of God the Father Almighty. From thence he shall come to judge the living and the dead. Our Father who art in heaven, hallowed be thy name. Thy kingdom come, thy will be done on earth as it is in heaven.
3: Give us
2: Hail Mary, full of grace, the Lord is with thee. Blessed art thou amongst women, and blessed is the fruit of thy womb, Jesus. Hail Mary, full of grace, the Lord is with thee. Blessed art thou amongst women, and blessed is the fruit of thy womb, Jesus. Hail Mary, full of grace, the Lord is with thee. Blessed art thou amongst women, and blessed is the fruit of thy womb, Jesus.

0: first glorious mystery of the resurrection. Our Father who art in heaven, hallowed be thy name, thy kingdom come, thy will be done on earth as it is in heaven. Hail Mary, full of grace, the Lord is with thee. Blessed art thou amongst women, and blessed is the fruit of thy womb, Jesus.
1: Holy Mary, Mother of God,
0: pray for us sinners now and at the hour of our death. Amen. Hail Mary, full of grace, the Lord is with thee. Blessed art thou amongst women, and blessed is the fruit of thy womb, Jesus.
1: Holy Mary, Mother of God, pray for us sinners now and at the hour of our death.
0: Hail Mary, full of grace, the Lord is with thee. Blessed art thou amongst women, and blessed is the fruit of thy womb, Jesus.
1: Holy Mary, Mother of God, pray for us sinners now and at the hour of our death.
0: Hail Mary, full of grace, the Lord is with thee. Blessed art thou amongst women, and blessed is the fruit of thy womb, Jesus.
1: Holy Mary, Mother of God,
0: Hail Mary, full of grace, the Lord is with thee. Blessed art thou amongst women, and blessed is the fruit of thy womb, Jesus.
1: Holy Mary, Mother of God,
0: Hail Mary, full of grace, the Lord is with thee. Blessed art thou amongst women, and blessed is the fruit of thy womb, Jesus.
1: Holy
0: Hail Mary, full of grace, the Lord is with thee. Blessed art thou amongst women, and blessed is the fruit of thy womb, Jesus.
1: Holy Mary, Mother of God, pray for us sinners
0: now. Hail Mary, full of grace, the Lord is with thee. Blessed art thou amongst women, and blessed is the fruit of thy womb, Jesus.
1: Holy Mary, Mother of God, pray for us sinners
0: now. Hail Mary, full of grace, the Lord is with thee. Blessed art thou amongst women, and blessed is the fruit of thy womb, Jesus.
1: Holy Mary,
0: Hail Mary, full of grace, the Lord is with thee. Blessed art thou amongst women, and blessed is the fruit of thy womb, Jesus.
1: Holy Mary, Mother of God, pray for us sinners now and at the hour of our death.

0: Jesus.
1: The second glorious mystery is the Ascension. Our Father who art in heaven, hallowed be thy name. Thy kingdom come, thy will be done on earth as it is in heaven.
0: Give us this day our daily bread, and forgive us our trespasses, as we forgive those who trespass against us. And lead us not into temptation,
1: but deliver us from evil. Hail Mary, full of grace, the Lord is with thee. Blessed art thou amongst women, and blessed is the fruit of thy womb, Jesus.
0: Holy Mary, Mother of God, pray for us sinners now and at the hour of our death.
1: Hail Mary, full of grace, the Lord is with thee. Blessed art thou amongst women, and blessed is the fruit of thy womb, Jesus.
0: Holy Mary, Mother of God, pray for us sinners now and at the hour of our death.
1: Hail Mary, full of grace, the Lord is with thee. Blessed art thou amongst women, and blessed is the fruit of thy womb, Jesus.
0: Holy Mary, Mother of God, pray for us sinners now and at the hour of our death.
1: Hail Mary, full of grace, the Lord is with thee. Blessed art thou amongst women, and blessed is the fruit of thy womb, Jesus.
0: Holy Mary, Mother of God, pray for us sinners now and at the hour of our death.
1: Hail Mary, full of grace, the Lord is with thee. Blessed art thou amongst women, and blessed is the fruit of thy womb, Jesus.
0: Holy Mary, Mother of God, pray for us sinners now and at the hour of our death.
1: Hail Mary, full of grace, the Lord is with thee. Blessed art thou amongst women, and blessed is the fruit of thy womb, Jesus.
0: Holy Mary, Mother of God, pray for us sinners now and at the hour of our death.
1: Hail Mary, full of grace, the Lord is with thee. Blessed art thou amongst women, and blessed is the fruit of thy womb, Jesus.
0: Holy Mary, Mother of God, pray for us sinners now and at the hour of our death.
1: Hail Mary, full of grace, the Lord is with thee. Blessed art thou amongst women, and blessed is the fruit of thy womb, Jesus.
0: Holy Mary, Mother of God, pray for us sinners now and at the hour of our death.
1: Hail Mary, full of grace, the Lord is with thee. Blessed art thou amongst women, and blessed is the fruit of thy womb, Jesus.
0: Holy Mary, Mother of God, pray for us sinners now and at the hour of our death.
1: Hail Mary, full of grace, the Lord is with thee. Blessed art thou amongst women, and blessed is the fruit of thy womb, Jesus.
0: Holy Mary, Mother of God, pray for us sinners now and at the hour of our death.

0: The third glorious mystery is the descent of the Holy Ghost upon the apostles of Mary. Our Father, who art in heaven, hallowed be thy name. Thy kingdom come, thy will be done on earth as it is in heaven.
1: Give us this day our daily bread, and forgive us our trespasses, as we forgive
0: Hail Mary, full of grace, the Lord is with thee. Blessed art thou amongst women, and blessed is the fruit of thy womb, Jesus.
1: Holy Mary, Mother of God, pray for us sinners now and at the hour of our death.
0: Hail Mary, full of grace, the Lord is with thee. Blessed art thou amongst women, and blessed is the fruit of thy womb, Jesus.
1: Holy Mary, Mother of God, pray for us sinners now and at the hour of our death.
0: Hail Mary, full of grace, the Lord is with thee. Blessed art thou amongst women, and blessed is the fruit of thy womb, Jesus.
1: Holy Mary, Mother of God, pray for us sinners now and at the hour of our death.
0: Hail Mary, full of grace, the Lord is with thee. Blessed art thou amongst women, and blessed is the fruit of thy womb, Jesus.
1: Holy Mary, Mother of God, pray for us sinners now and at the hour of our death.
0: Hail Mary, full of grace, the Lord is with thee. Blessed art thou amongst women, and blessed is the fruit of thy womb, Jesus.
1: Holy Mary, Mother of God, pray for us sinners now and at the hour of our death.
0: Hail Mary, full of grace, the Lord is with thee. Blessed art thou amongst women, and blessed is the fruit of thy womb, Jesus.
1: Holy Mary, Mother of God, pray for us sinners now and at the hour of our death.
0: Hail Mary, full of grace, the Lord is with thee. Blessed art thou amongst women, and blessed is the fruit of thy womb, Jesus.
1: Holy Mary, Mother of God, pray for us sinners now and at the hour of our death.
0: Hail Mary, full of grace, the Lord is with thee. Blessed art thou amongst women, and blessed is the fruit of thy womb, Jesus.
1: Holy Mary, Mother of God, pray for us sinners now and at the hour of our death.
0: Hail Mary, full of grace, the Lord is with thee. Blessed art thou amongst women, and blessed is the fruit of thy womb, Jesus.
1: Holy Mary, Mother of God, pray for us sinners now and at the hour of our death.
0: Hail Mary, full of grace, the Lord is with thee. Blessed art thou amongst women, and blessed is the fruit of thy womb, Jesus.
1: Holy Mary, Mother of God, pray for us sinners now and at the hour of our death.

0: Jesus.
1: Forgive us our sins, save us from fire and fire. Lead all souls to heaven, especially
0: those who are most in need. The fourth glorious mystery is the Assumption. Our Father, who art in heaven, hallowed be thy name. Thy kingdom come, thy will be done on earth as it is in heaven.
1: Give us this day our daily bread, and forgive us our trespasses, as we forgive those who trespass against us. And lead us not into temptation, but deliver us from evil.
0: Hail Mary, full of grace, the Lord is with thee. Blessed art thou among women, and blessed is the fruit of thy womb, Jesus.
1: Holy Mary, Mother of God, pray for us sinners, now and at the hour of our
0: death. Hail Mary, full of grace, the Lord is with thee. Blessed art thou among women, and blessed is the fruit of thy womb, Jesus.
1: Holy Mary, Mother of God, pray for us sinners, now and at the hour of our death.
0: Hail Mary, full of grace, the Lord is with thee. Blessed art thou among women, and blessed is the fruit of thy womb, Jesus.
1: Holy Mary, Mother of God, pray for us sinners, now and at the hour of our death.
0: Hail Mary, full of grace, the Lord is with thee. Blessed art thou among women, and blessed is the fruit of thy womb, Jesus.
1: Holy Mary, Mother of God, pray for us sinners, now and at the hour of our death.
0: Hail Mary, full of grace, the Lord is with thee. Blessed art thou among women, and blessed is the fruit of thy womb, Jesus.
1: Holy Mary, Mother of God, pray for us sinners, now and at the hour of our death.
0: Hail Mary, full of grace, the Lord is with thee. Blessed art thou among women, and blessed is the fruit of thy womb, Jesus.
1: Holy Mary, Mother of God, pray for us sinners, now and at the hour of our death.
0: Hail Mary, full of grace, the Lord is with thee. Blessed art thou among women, and blessed is the fruit of thy womb, Jesus.
1: Holy Mary, Mother of God, pray for us sinners, now and at the hour of our death.
0: Hail Mary, full of grace, the Lord is with thee. Blessed art thou among women, and blessed is the fruit of thy womb, Jesus.
1: Holy Mary, Mother of God, pray for us sinners, now and at the hour of our death.
0: Hail Mary, full of grace, the Lord is with thee. Blessed art thou among women, and blessed is the fruit of thy womb, Jesus.
1: Holy Mary, Mother of God, pray for us sinners, now and at the hour of our death.
0: Hail Mary, full of grace, the Lord is with thee. Blessed art thou among women, and blessed is the fruit of thy womb, Jesus.
1: Holy Mary, Mother of God, pray for us sinners, now and at the hour of our death.

0: Jesus.
1: Forgive us our sins, save us from the fires of hell. Lead all souls to heaven, especially those most in need of mercy.
2: The fifth glorious mystery is the coronation. Our Father, who art in heaven, hallowed be thy name. Thy kingdom come, thy will be done on earth as it is in heaven.
1: Give us this day our daily bread, and forgive us our trespasses, as we forgive those who trespass against us. And lead us not into temptation, but deliver us from evil.
2: Amen. Hail Mary, full of grace, the Lord is with thee. Blessed art thou amongst women, and blessed is the fruit of thy womb, Jesus.
1: Holy Mary, Mother of God, pray for us sinners, now and at the hour of our death.
2: Hail Mary, full of grace, the Lord is with thee. Blessed art thou amongst women, and blessed is the fruit of thy womb, Jesus.
1: Holy Mary, Mother of God, pray for us sinners, now and at the hour of our death.
2: Hail Mary, full of grace, the Lord is with thee. Blessed art thou amongst women, and blessed is the fruit of thy womb, Jesus.
1: Holy Mary, Mother of God, pray for us sinners, now and at the hour of our death.
2: Hail Mary, full of grace, the Lord is with thee. Blessed art thou amongst women, and blessed is the fruit of thy womb, Jesus.
1: Holy Mary, Mother of God, pray for us sinners, now and at the hour of our death.
2: Holy grace, the Lord is with thee. Blessed art thou amongst women, and blessed is the fruit of thy womb, Jesus.
1: Holy Mary, Mother of God, pray for us sinners, now and at the hour of our death.
2: Hail Mary, full of grace, the Lord is with thee. Blessed art thou amongst women, and blessed is the fruit of thy womb, Jesus.
1: Holy Mary, Mother of God, pray for us sinners, now and at the hour of our death.
2: The Lord is with thee. Blessed art thou amongst women, and blessed is the fruit of thy womb, Jesus.
1: Holy Mary, Mother of God, pray for us sinners, now and at the hour of our death.
2: Hail Mary, full of grace, the Lord is with thee. Blessed art thou amongst women, and blessed is the fruit of thy womb, Jesus.
1: Holy Mary, Mother of God, pray for us sinners, now and at the hour of our death.
2: Hail Mary, full of grace, the Lord is with thee. Blessed art thou amongst women, and blessed is the fruit of thy womb, Jesus.
1: Holy Mary, Mother of God, pray for us sinners, now and at the hour of our death.
2: Hail Mary, full of grace, the Lord is with thee. Blessed art thou amongst women, and blessed is the fruit of thy womb, Jesus.
1: Holy Mary, Mother of God, pray for us sinners.

0: Forgive us our sins, and save us from the fire of hell. 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Hail, Holy Queen,
1: Mother of Mercy, and Lord of Christ, and Lord of Christ. To thee we cry out, our precious Son of the Trinity. To thee we send up our sighs, mourning, and weeping, and our fountain of tears. Turn the most gracious heaven to thee, and to the Lord of Christ. And grant that this prayer is now shown for us, blessed through the Lamb of Jesus. Upon the blood of Jesus, the Lord of the Lord.
0: Pray for us, Holy Mother of God. Let us pray. O God, whose only begotten Son, by his life, death, and resurrection, hath purchased for us the rewards of eternal salvation, grant, we beseech thee, that in meditating upon these mysteries of the Most Holy Rosary of the Blessed Virgin Mary, we may imitate what they contain and obtain what they promise, through the same Christ our Lord.

0: In the name of the Father, and of the Son, and of the Holy Spirit. Amen. Lord, have mercy on us.
1: Christ, have mercy on us.
0: Lord, have mercy on us. Christ, hear us.
1: Christ, graciously hear us.
0: God, the Father of heaven,
1: have mercy on us.
0: God, the Son, Redeemer of the world,
1: have mercy on us.
0: God, the Holy Spirit,
1: have mercy on us.
0: Holy Trinity, one God,
1: have mercy on us.
0: Holy Mary,
1: pray for us.
0: Holy Mother of God,
1: pray for us.
0: Holy Virgin of Virgins,
1: pray for us.
0: Mother of Christ,
1: pray for us.
0: Mother of the Church,
1: pray for us.
0: Mother of Divine Grace,
1: pray for us.
0: Mother Most Pure,
1: pray for us.
0: Mother Most Chaste,
1: pray for us.
0: Mother Inviolate,
1: pray for us.
0: Mother Undefiled,
1: pray for us.
0: Mother Most Amiable,
1: pray for us.
0: Mother Most Admirable,
1: pray for us.
0: Mother of Good Counsel,
1: pray for us.
0: Mother of our Creator,
1: pray for us.
0: Mother of our Savior,
1: pray for us.
0: Virgin Most Prudent,
1: pray for us.
0: Virgin Most Venerable,
1: pray for us.
0: Virgin Most Renowned,
1: pray for us.
0: Virgin Most Powerful,
1: pray for us.
0: Virgin Most Merciful,
1: pray for us.
0: Virgin Most Faithful,
1: pray for us.
0: Mirror of Justice,
1: pray for us.
0: Seat of Wisdom,
1: pray for us.
0: Cause of our Joy,
1: pray for us.
0: Spiritual Vessel,
1: pray for us.
0: Vessel of Honor,
1: pray for us.
0: Singular Vessel of Devotion,
1: pray for us.
0: Mystical Rose,
1: pray for us.
0: Tower of David,
1: pray for us.
0: Tower of Ivory,
1: pray for us.
0: House of Gold,
1: pray for us.
0: Ark of the Covenant,
1: pray for us.
0: Gate of Heaven,
1: pray for us.
0: Morning Star,
1: pray for us.
0: Health of the Sick,
1: pray for us.
0: Refuge of Sinners,
1: pray for us.
0: Comforter of the Afflicted,
1: pray for us.
0: Help of Christians,
1: pray for us.
0: Queen of Angels,
1: pray for us.
0: Queen of Patriarchs,
1: pray for us.
0: Queen of Prophets,
1: pray for us.
0: Queen of Apostles,
1: pray for us.
0: Queen of Martyrs,
1: pray for us.
0: Queen of Confessors,
1: pray for us.
0: Queen of Virgins,
1: pray for us.
0: Queen of All Saints,
1: pray for us.
0: Queen conceived without original sin,
1: pray for us.
0: Queen assumed into Heaven,
1: pray for us.
0: Queen of the Most Holy Rosary,
1: pray for us.
0: Queen of Families,
1: pray for us.
0: Queen of Peace,
1: pray for us.
0: Lamb of God, who takest away the sins of the world,
2: spare us, O Lord.
0: Lamb of God, who takest away the sins of the world,
2: graciously hear us, O Lord.
0: Lamb of God, who takest away the sins of the world,
2: have mercy on us.
0: Pray for us, O Holy Mother of God,
2: that we may be made worthy of the promises of Christ.
0: Let us pray. Grant, we beseech thee, O Lord God, that we, thy servants, may enjoy perpetual health of mind and body, and by the glorious intercession of the Blessed Mary, ever-Virgin, be delivered from present sorrow and enjoy everlasting happiness, through Christ our Lord.
2: Amen.

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1: Be ye filled with the Holy Spirit, speaking to yourselves in psalms and hymns and spiritual canticles, and singing and making melody in your heart to the Lord. In the name of the Father, and of the Son, and of the Holy Ghost, amen. My dear faithful, St. Paul in today's Gospel, is referring to the practice of the early Christians. These Christians who would, in order to counteract the poisonous effects of the heathen and pagan music of their own society in the town of Ephesus, would have to supplement or replace their pagan repertoire with a Christian repertoire. They would borrow hymns and spiritual canticles and the psalms of the Old Testament and sing them and make melody in their hearts to the Lord. And in this way, somehow counteract the influences of the environment, the pagan environment and the pagan music around them. This is something which we ourselves can relate to. It's a question of re-education. Having grown up ourselves in an environment of rock music, we are very much influenced by it. We know there's something wrong with it, and yet we don't quite know where to put the finger on this problem. And so it's necessary to look more deeply into this question of the nature of rock music and why it is incompatible with Christianity, with our Catholic faith. Amongst the great, great martyrs of the early century, we find Saint Cecilia. She's a Roman martyr of the second century. She's a patroness of music. She's patroness of music not because she was a famous composer or was a great musician or even contributed greatly to the movement of Christian music at that period. She's not famous for any of these things. She obtained that title of patroness of music because at her own marriage, her in-laws and her own family, being pagans, being heathens, the music was, of course, of their liking, far from compatible with Christianity. She, therefore, in order to counteract its poisonous influences, she sung psalms and hymns and spiritual canticles, singing and making melody in her heart to the Lord. And for this reason, the Church has given her the title of Patroness of Music. So, my dear faithful, there is music that gives life, and there is music that gives death. Death to the soul. There is music that cultivates a Christian living, and there is music which undermines and harms Christianity. And it's for this reason that Pope Benedict XVI, during his pontificate, stopped the annual rock concerts taking place at the Vatican, started by John Paul II. He was given a lot of flack by the secular media for this, including Times magazine. But he held his ground. And he explained why he took this step. He said, rock music is the vehicle of anti-religion. It is, he says, the instrument of the devil. Vehicle of anti-religion? What's a vehicle? A vehicle is something which transports something from one place to the other. In the case of music, it's transporting the ideas, worldly and sometimes new age and even sinful, suggestive satanic ideas, from the voice, from the mouth of the singer to the mind of the listener. They want to get into your mind, and the easiest, sweetest way is through the vehicle of music. Pope Benedict would go so far as even to warn the youth against the subliminal satanic influences to be found in the songs of certain groups. And he named these groups: the Beatles, Rolling Stones, Pink Floyd, Queen, Led Zeppelin, and the Eagles. Now, for many of the older generation, these are considered to be classics, rock classics, the music that comes from these bands I've just named. They are what we would term as the golden oldies. They are things that we would probably think are relatively harmless in comparison to today's rock music. So harmless, in fact, that we wouldn't hesitate to allow both ourselves and our children to listen to them. And yet Pope Benedict Emeritus is saying they are the vehicle of anti-religion. They are the instrument of Satan. And his words are well founded. Because when we examine the evidence of the founders of the rock movement, like Elvis Presley, like the Beatles, like Led Zeppelin, we find overwhelming evidence to support the case that they are, all of them, involved in the occult, got their power from the devil, and were using it to issue in a New Age movement. So, for example, Elvis Presley. He's famous for mocking Jesus Christ, for mocking the Catholic Church, for belittling the Pope, for attacking religion in general. But he's also known for his involvement in the occult, in satanic practices. In order to use his power as a musician to issue in, to channel in the New Age movement. The same can be said about the Beatles. The Beatles, they placed on their one of their more famous covers, their more famous albums, known as the Sgt. Pepper's Lonely Hearts Club, they placed those who they considered to be the greatest heroes of the modern age. Those who were the most prominent 20th century promoters of Satanism and the New Age. So we see on their album covers, the album cover of the Beatles, people like Karl Marx, Aleister Crowley, who is famous in satanic circles, Jane Mansfield, High Priestess of Satanism, the Satanic Church in the US, on the album cover of the Beatles. So what I have just presented to you about the Beatles, about Elvis Presley, about these early rock stars who began the rock movement, ought to make us really consider and reconsider our position about how innocent this early rock is. It ought to make us think if the origins of early rock If these early rock artists, to whom modern rock stars turn for their inspiration, still to this very day, got their inspiration from the occult, are themselves inspired and working towards the issuing of a new age, then we have to ask ourselves, where is this whole movement of rock coming from and where is it going to? It is a vehicle of anti-religion, a vehicle which, if we jump on board, we are going to go in the same direction. And it's not going to take us to heaven, because it is not inspired by the Holy Ghost. Let's get back to these words of St. Paul in today's epistle. Be ye filled with the Holy Spirit, speaking to yourselves in psalms and hymns and spiritual canticles, singing and making melody in your heart to the Lord. So there are kinds of music which draw us to God, which open us to the influence of the Holy Ghost in our soul. And there are kinds of music which shut the door of the Holy Ghost to our soul, which even repels the Holy Ghost. There are kinds of music which open our soul to the influence of the devil, to the point where the devil can and does use music as a means to prepare the soul for the state of possession. Unless you think this is something extreme, something which has little credibility to it, there is much documentation to support what I've just said. We can go, for example, to live footage of rock stars on stage possessed. Jimi Hendrix, for example, or Madonna. We can go to interviews of these same rock stars who themselves openly admit to being possessed by the devil on stage, who openly admit to being the medium through which someone else is working in them and through them to communicate their lyrics and the compositions of these rock songs to the world. They themselves say sometimes they don't know where the lyrics come from, they don't know even what they mean, but they sound so cool and so trippy that they write them down. They are real mediums of Satan. But for us, the concern is more about the level that of influence that the devil can have upon us through exposing ourselves to this form of music. That influence can be at several levels. It can be at merely the physical, the biological level. It can be at the level of our mind. And then music can influence us at the level of our soul. We don't have time to look at all those levels and just to analyze the influence that music plays upon us at these different levels, but let us look very briefly, nevertheless, at first of all, the level in which music influences our body. Various doctors have discovered that if you take an egg and you fire at it frequencies, sound frequencies, the same frequencies that you find in rock music, in a very short time you can cook that egg. A little bit like if you were to put an egg in a microwave, fire the frequencies at it, you would cook that egg, you would blow the egg up as well, but you would cook it. And so teenagers would take eggs to rock music concerts, rock concerts rather, and they would place them in front of the speakers. And halfway through the concert, they would go up and they would pick up the egg and they would break it open and it would be cooked and they would eat it. It was a joke. It was funny. But really the joke was on them. Because if that is what music is capable of doing to an egg, then what is it capable of doing to one's own physical constitution, which in many ways is similar to the constitution of an egg? We are 70% fluid. But no doubt you will say, well, I don't attend rock concerts and I'm not an egghead, so there's no danger for me. But the reality is that, and this is why I give the example, music has an influence on our physical being to such an extent that the musicologist, Dr. Adam Niester, says that it's really a powerful drug. He says music can poison you, it can lift your spirits, or it can make you sick without knowing why. It's really a powerful drug. We'll go and look at this reason why he chooses the word drug to describe music. We'll look at that later on. Music can influence, yes, the body. We don't have time to look at how you can use music to kill plants, how you can use music to revitalize plants. But yes, let us move on. Let us look at how music influences the mind. I take the evidence that I present to you from a Catholic medical journal, which analyzes the whole question of how powerful an influence music plays upon our brain. And I begin by explaining that we have two sides to our brain, as you know, the left and the right hemisphere. The right hemisphere is where our intuition is seated, our emotions, our moods, our aggressiveness, our pleasure seeking is all seated in our right side of our brain. We will refer to our right side of our brain as our lower nature, sort of from the neck down, if you like. And then in our left side of our brain, the left hemisphere, there is seated our conscience. There is seated our ability to think, to reason, to recognize, to conceptualize, to analyze. It's the seat of our intellectual faculty. We will call that our upper nature. The left hemisphere is our upper nature, sort of from the neck upwards. Now, when we listen to music, if it is rock music, it has this effect upon our brain. It will suppress the activity of the right hemisphere, that's our lower nature. Sorry, I take that back. It will suppress the activity of our upper nature, that is the left side of our brain, and it will stimulate, but really stimulate the activity of the right hemisphere, which is our lower nature. Which means by the power of rock music, by the power of the beat itself, that is the signature, one of the signatures which defines rock music is this powerful beat, this. The faster that beat, the more powerful the influence the music will have upon our emotions. It makes you want to start to jump. Such music is going to activate your emotions. It's going to bring your emotions to the point where they take control of you, where your reason is no longer the one commanding and directing you. And that is why we have to be careful about the influence that we allow music to have upon us. Because if music gets us to the point where we are no longer in control of ourselves because our reason itself is no longer directing us, then we are in a state which is like unto the state of intoxication. That is why the musicologists will refer to music as a form of drug. Drugs, certain drugs, of course, legal drugs especially, alcohol, has a tendency to suppress our ability to judge our ability to judge even the morality of our actions. It suppresses our moral prohibitions to the point where we are capable of acting in very shameful and very sinful ways, because we are no longer able to really judge properly the morality of our actions. If we take that influence that music has upon us, it helps us to understand why people behave the way they do in rock concerts, why people behave in such bestial ways at parties where you have this kind of music. And if you add to that the influence of alcohol, if you add to that the composition, the lyrics, the messages which have been projected upon them through the music, is it any wonder why people are so brainwashed, so affected by the music they listen to? But there is another effect that music has upon us. It is the addiction. The addiction which comes from this form of music, rock music. All drugs, for example, all drugs have addictive qualities to them, and that is why we have to be very careful about their use. It is the same with rock music. It is to be treated like a drug. It effectively brings one to the point where one becomes addicted to the music. One finds it very difficult to stop listening to it. It starts off as being soft, and it leads us into harder and then hard rock. We start off by listening to a little, then a little more, then a little more. And before we know it, we're listening to it all the time and every day. It is by its nature addictive. Whereas true music, good music, here we speak about Gregorian chant, classical music, folk music, orchestral music, on the contrary, works in the opposite way. It charges our left hemisphere, our upper nature, the center of our intellect, of our conceptualization, of our ability to analyze and judge. It charges it, it makes us more alert, more awake. It stimulates our mind. That's why this kind of music is compatible with study, whereas rock music is not compatible with study. You can't engage in any serious thought when you have rock music in the background. So good music, true music, chant, classical, folk, orchestral, will charge the brain, will charge the left hemisphere. Bad music, rock music, will charge the right hemisphere. To finish off, some parents will come at you by saying, well, I want to give my child a balanced upbringing, a balanced education. So I'm going to get them to listen to all kinds of music, to classical, to folk, to orchestral, to polyphonic, palestrina, and then, of course, to rock. One will charge the right side of the brain, the other will charge the left side of the brain, and as doctors say, both sides of the brain need to be developed in order to develop a child's mind properly. So by listening to both kinds of music, I will develop both sides of the brain. The doctor Nahim, in his article on music, intelligence and personality, says that if you expose your children to rock music with this intention of giving them a balanced upbringing, you are doing them no service. Because rock music, by its nature, numbs the ability to analyze, to think, and therefore to appreciate the true and the beautiful. They will not learn how to appreciate true and beautiful music if you expose them to rock music, which prevents them, takes away from them the very ability to appreciate and beautiful music. Rock music, my dear faithful, is not the only kind of music out there, as you know. It is really only 1% of the world of music. And yet it monopolizes 90% of the market, and it's 95% of media is injected with this kind of music. So by giving up rock music, we are in fact not giving up a world of music. We are in fact releasing ourselves from a prison. A prison in which we've been living for the last so many years, which is only 1% of the world of music. We're liberating ourselves, and we're allowing ourselves to enter into a world of discovery about all sorts and kinds of beautiful music which we've never entertained before, because we've allowed ourselves to be monopolized by this single form of modern music, which has only been around for the last 60, 70 years. In my next sermon, my dear faithful, I will speak to you of the qualities of true music, music that is for life, music that leads to life, leads us to God, music which allows the Holy Ghost to come and guide us, music which is our inheritance from a whole civilization of Christianity, a music which we have available to us, if only we can liberate ourselves from the shackles of the rock industry. Let us, my dear faithful, not be taken by this new form of music, which is a music for a new age, an age which is no longer a Christian age, an age which is an anti-Christian age, for it is the age of Antichrist, and this is his kind of music. Let us try to live these words of St. Paul in today's epistle, being filled with the Holy Spirit. Let us speak to ourselves in psalms and hymns and spiritual canticles, singing and making melody in our hearts to the Lord. In the name of the Father, and of the Son.
0: We have our faith because we believe what God has revealed and what he teaches us through the church. We obey the church when we believe. We make acts of faith. It's an act of obedience. We don't understand the mysteries of our faith. We don't figure them out. We believe because God tells us, because the church teaches us. We obey. We obey when it comes to the commandments of the church, the precepts of the church. We don't choose them. Just like we don't choose the faith, we don't choose the commandments, we obey. When the priest celebrates the traditional Latin Mass, he obeys the rites of the church, the rubrics. He follows them as carefully as he possibly can. It's an act of obedience. The whole life of Catholics is that of obedience, because we know the church knows better, and the church is able to teach us how to live our Catholic lives, how to pray, what to pray for. The church tells us everything, and we are happy to obey, and we do so with joy in our hearts because the church can teach us how to love God and how to serve him. Protestantism is a rebellion, just like King Saul's rebellion. It's a rebellion against the laws of the church, the prayers of the church, the customs of the church, the traditions of the church. And likewise, modernism is a rebellion. Sometimes people accuse us, traditional Catholics, of being disobedient. Disobedient to the Pope and the bishops who want to reform and change the church from within. And of being attached to our own will and our own way of doing things. In fact, everything we do is dictated to us by the church, handed down by the laws of the church, by the traditional code of canon law, by the rubrics, by the customs and the practices of our forefathers, and we do what has been proven and tried as producing saints. And we're happy to do it. We're not traditional because we want to be, because we choose to be,
2: because this is our own idea, but because the church teaches us that. And the church has condemned all the modern errors and all the liberalism and the religious liberty and the ecumenism. It's all condemned. And the church has taught us. Archbishop Lefebvre was accused of saying, you are disobedient to the Pope, Pope Paul VI, by refusing to say the new mass. And he says, either I must obey the popes before Vatican II or the popes after Vatican II. I can't obey both. They're in contradiction with one another. Whom must I obey? The church, the mind of the church, of course. And the same applies to us too. And so it's our love of obedience which makes us traditional Catholics. And that love of obedience to the church, the mind of the church, the way the church loves and adores and serves Almighty God. That's why we keep all the rules and customs. And that obedience is a precious virtue.

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1: The Holy Mass is a prayer itself, even the highest prayer that exists. It is the sacrifice dedicated by our Redeemer at the cross and repeated every day on the altar. If you wish to hear Mass as it should be heard, you must follow with eye, heart, and mouth all that happens at the altar. Further, you must pray with the priest the holy words said by him in the name of Christ, and which Christ says by him. You have to associate your heart with the holy feelings which are contained in these words. And in this manner, you ought to follow all that happens at the altar. When acting in this way, you have prayed Holy Mass. His Holiness, Pope St. Pius X.
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4: Sister Lucy said the following: "The Most Holy Virgin in these last times in which we live has given a new efficacy to the recitation of the Rosary to such an extent that there is no problem, no matter how difficult it is, whether temporal or above all spiritual, in the personal life of each one of us, of our families, of the families of the world, or of religious communities, or even of the lives of peoples and nations, that cannot be solved by the Rosary. There is no problem, I tell you, no matter how difficult it is, that we cannot resolve by the prayer of the Holy Rosary."
5: The Holy Rosary. In the name of the Father, and of the Son, and of the Holy Ghost. Amen. I believe in God, the Father Almighty, creator of heaven and earth, and in Jesus Christ, his only Son, our Lord, who was conceived by the Holy Ghost, born of the Virgin Mary, suffered under Pontius Pilate, was crucified, died, and was buried. He descended into hell. The third day he arose again from the dead. He ascended into heaven, sitteth at the right hand of God, the Father Almighty. From thence he shall come to judge the living and the dead. Our Father, who art in heaven, hallowed be thy name. Thy kingdom come, thy will be done on earth as it is in heaven. Hail Mary, full of grace, the Lord is with thee. Blessed art thou amongst women, and blessed is the fruit of thy womb, Jesus. Hail Mary, full of grace, the Lord is with thee. Blessed art thou amongst women, and blessed is the fruit of thy womb, Jesus. Hail Mary, full of grace, the Lord is with thee. Blessed art thou amongst women, and blessed is the fruit of thy womb, Jesus.

we meditate today the joyful mysteries of the Holy Rosary. The first joyful mystery is the Annunciation. Our Father who art in heaven, hallowed be thy name. Thy kingdom come, thy will be done on earth as it is in heaven. Hail Mary, full of grace, the Lord is with thee. Blessed art thou amongst women, and blessed is the fruit of thy womb, Jesus. Hail Mary, full of grace, the Lord is with thee. Blessed art thou amongst women, and blessed is the fruit of thy womb, Jesus. Hail Mary, full of grace, the Lord is with thee. Blessed art thou amongst women, and blessed is the fruit of thy womb, Jesus. Mary, full of grace, the Lord is with thee. Blessed art thou amongst women, and blessed is the fruit of thy womb, Jesus. Hail Mary, full of grace, the Lord is with thee. Blessed art thou amongst women, and blessed is the fruit of thy womb, Jesus. Hail Mary, full of grace, the Lord is with thee. Blessed art thou amongst women, and blessed is the fruit of thy womb, Jesus. Hail Mary, full of grace, the Lord is with thee. Blessed art thou amongst women, and blessed is the fruit of thy womb, Jesus. Hail Mary, full of grace, the Lord is with thee. Blessed art thou amongst women, and blessed is the fruit of thy womb, Jesus. Hail Mary, full of grace, the Lord is with thee. Blessed art thou amongst women, and blessed is the fruit of thy womb, Jesus. Mary, full of grace, the Lord is with thee. Blessed art thou amongst women, and blessed is the fruit of thy womb, Jesus.

O my Jesus, the second joyful mystery is the visitation of Our Lady to her cousin Saint Elizabeth. Our Father who art in heaven, hallowed be thy name. Thy kingdom come, thy will be done on earth as it is in heaven. Hail Mary, full of grace, the Lord is with thee. Blessed art thou amongst women, and blessed is the fruit of thy womb, Jesus. Hail Mary, full of grace, the Lord is with thee. Blessed art thou amongst women, and blessed is the fruit of thy womb, Jesus. Hail Mary, full of grace, the Lord is with thee. Blessed art thou amongst women, and blessed is the fruit of thy womb, Jesus. Mary, full of grace, the Lord is with thee. Blessed art thou amongst women, and blessed is the fruit of thy womb, Jesus. Hail Mary, full of grace, the Lord is with thee. Blessed art thou amongst women, and blessed is the fruit of thy womb, Jesus. Hail Mary, full of grace, the Lord is with thee. Blessed art thou amongst women, and blessed is the fruit of thy womb, Jesus. Mary, full of grace, the Lord is with thee. Blessed art thou amongst women, and blessed is the fruit of thy womb, Jesus. Hail Mary, full of grace, the Lord is with thee. Blessed art thou amongst women, and blessed is the fruit of thy womb, Jesus. Hail Mary, full of grace, the Lord is with thee. Blessed art thou amongst women, and blessed is the fruit of thy womb, Jesus. Hail Mary, full of grace, the Lord is with thee. Blessed art thou amongst women, and blessed is the fruit of thy womb, Jesus.

Jesus. On the third joyful mystery, the Nativity of our Lord in Bethlehem. Our Father who art in heaven, hallowed be thy name. Thy kingdom come, thy will be done on earth as it is in heaven. Hail Mary, full of grace, the Lord is with thee. Blessed art thou amongst women, and blessed is the fruit of thy womb, Jesus. Hail Mary, full of grace, the Lord is with thee. Blessed art thou amongst women, and blessed is the fruit of thy womb, Jesus. Hail Mary, full of grace, the Lord is with thee. Blessed art thou amongst women, and blessed is the fruit of thy womb, Jesus. Hail Mary, full of grace, the Lord is with thee. Blessed art thou amongst women, and blessed is the fruit of thy womb, Jesus. Mary, full of grace, the Lord is with thee. Blessed art thou amongst women, and blessed is the fruit of thy womb, Jesus. Hail Mary, full of grace, the Lord is with thee. Blessed art thou amongst women, and blessed is the fruit of thy womb, Jesus. Hail Mary, full of grace, the Lord is with thee. Blessed art thou amongst women, and blessed is the fruit of thy womb, Jesus. Mary, full of grace, the Lord is with thee. Blessed art thou amongst women, and blessed is the fruit of thy womb, Jesus. Hail Mary, full of grace, the Lord is with thee. Blessed art thou amongst women, and blessed is the fruit of thy womb, Jesus. Hail Mary, full of grace, the Lord is with thee. Blessed art thou amongst women, and blessed is the fruit of thy womb, Jesus.

by Jesus. And the fourth joyful mystery, the presentation of the infant Jesus in the temple and the purification of Our Lady. Our Father who art in heaven, hallowed be thy name. Thy kingdom come, thy will be done on earth as it is in heaven. Hail Mary, full of grace, the Lord is with thee. Blessed art thou amongst women, and blessed is the fruit of thy womb, Jesus. Hail Mary, full of grace, the Lord is with thee. Blessed art thou amongst women, and blessed is the fruit of thy womb, Jesus. Hail Mary, full of grace, the Lord is with thee. Blessed art thou amongst women, and blessed is the fruit of thy womb, Jesus. Hail Mary, full of grace, the Lord is with thee. Blessed art thou amongst women, and blessed is the fruit of thy womb, Jesus. Hail Mary, full of grace, the Lord is with thee. Blessed art thou amongst women, and blessed is the fruit of thy womb, Jesus. Hail Mary, full of grace, the Lord is with thee. Blessed art thou amongst women, and blessed is the fruit of thy womb, Jesus. Hail Mary, full of grace, the Lord is with thee. Blessed art thou amongst women, and blessed is the fruit of thy womb, Jesus. Hail Mary, full of grace, the Lord is with thee. Blessed art thou amongst women, and blessed is the fruit of thy womb, Jesus. Hail Mary, full of grace, the Lord is with thee. Blessed art thou amongst women, and blessed is the fruit of thy womb, Jesus. Hail Mary, full of grace, the Lord is with thee. Blessed art thou amongst women, and blessed is the fruit of thy womb, Jesus.

my Jesus. The last joyful mystery, the finding of Jesus in the temple. Our Father who art in heaven, hallowed be thy name, thy kingdom come, thy will be done on earth as it is in heaven. Hail Mary, full of grace, the Lord is with thee. Blessed art thou amongst women, and blessed is the fruit of thy womb, Jesus. Hail Mary, full of grace, the Lord is with thee. Blessed art thou amongst women, and blessed is the fruit of thy womb, Jesus. Hail Mary, full of grace, the Lord is with thee. Blessed art thou amongst women, and blessed is the fruit of thy womb, Jesus. Hail Mary, full of grace, the Lord is with thee. Blessed art thou amongst women, and blessed is the fruit of thy womb, Jesus. Hail Mary, full of grace, the Lord is with thee. Blessed art thou amongst women, and blessed is the fruit of thy womb, Jesus. Hail Mary, full of grace, the Lord is with thee. Blessed art thou amongst women, and blessed is the fruit of thy womb, Jesus. Hail Mary, full of grace, the Lord is with thee. Blessed art thou amongst women, and blessed is the fruit of thy womb, Jesus. Hail Mary, full of grace, the Lord is with thee. Blessed art thou amongst women, and blessed is the fruit of thy womb, Jesus. Hail Mary, full of grace, the Lord is with thee. Blessed art thou amongst women, and blessed is the fruit of thy womb, Jesus. Hail Mary, full of grace, the Lord is with thee. Blessed art thou amongst women, and blessed is the fruit of thy womb, Jesus.

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O God, whose only begotten Son, by his life, death, and resurrection, has purchased for us the rewards of eternal life, grant, we beseech thee, that meditating upon these mysteries in the most holy rosary of the Blessed Virgin Mary, we may imitate what they contain and obtain what they promise, through the same Christ our Lord. Amen. In the name of the Father, and of the Son,

0: In the name of the Father, and of the Son, and of the Holy Ghost. Amen. Most Holy Trinity, Father, Son, and Holy Ghost, I adore thee profoundly. I offer thee the most precious body, blood, soul, and divinity of Jesus Christ present in all the tabernacles of the world, in reparation for the outrages, sacrileges, and indifferences by which he is offended, and through the infinite merits of his most sacred heart and of the Immaculate Heart of Mary, I beg of thee the conversion of poor sinners. Amen. My God, I believe, I adore, I hope, and I love thee. I beg pardon for those who do not believe, do not adore, do not hope, and do not love thee. 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My God, I believe, I adore, I hope, and I love thee. I beg pardon for those who do not believe, do not adore, do not hope, and do not love thee. Sancti Michael Arcangele, defendi nos imperio, contra nequitiam et insidias diaboli esto presidium, impetri Deus supices deprecamur, tuque princeps militiae celestis, Satana mariosque spiritus malignos, quae perditione manimarum pervagantur in mundo, divina virtute in inferno retrude. Amen. Our Lady of the Rosary, pray for us.
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2: In the name of the Father, and of the Son, and of the Holy Ghost, amen. I believe in God, the Father Almighty, creator of heaven and earth, and in Jesus Christ, his only Son, our Lord, who was conceived by the Holy Ghost, born of the Virgin Mary, suffered under Pontius Pilate, was crucified, died, and was buried. He descended into hell the third day, rose again from the dead. He ascended into heaven, sitteth at the right hand of God, the Father Almighty. From thence he shall come to judge the living and the dead. Our Father who art in heaven, hallowed be thy name. Thy kingdom come, thy will be done on earth as it is in heaven. Hail Mary, full of grace, the Lord is with thee. Blessed art thou amongst women, and blessed is the fruit of thy womb, Jesus. Hail Mary, full of grace, the Lord is with thee. Blessed art thou amongst women, and blessed is the fruit of thy womb, Jesus. Hail Mary, full of grace, the Lord is with thee. Blessed art thou amongst women, and blessed is the fruit of thy womb, Jesus. First sorrowful mystery is the agony in the garden. Our Father who art in heaven, hallowed be thy name. Thy kingdom come, thy will be done on earth as it is in heaven. Hail Mary, full of grace, the Lord is with thee. Blessed art thou amongst women, and blessed is the fruit of thy womb, Jesus. Hail Mary, full of grace, the Lord is with thee. Blessed art thou amongst women, and blessed is the fruit of thy womb, Jesus. Hail Mary, full of grace, the Lord is with thee. Blessed art thou amongst women, and blessed is the fruit of thy womb, Jesus. Hail Mary, full of grace, the Lord is with thee. Blessed art thou amongst women, and blessed is the fruit of thy womb, Jesus. Hail Mary, full of grace, the Lord is with thee. Blessed art thou amongst women, and blessed is the fruit of thy womb, Jesus. Hail Mary, full of grace, the Lord is with thee. Blessed art thou amongst women, and blessed is the fruit of thy womb, Jesus.

0: Hail Mary, full of grace, the Lord is with thee. Blessed art thou amongst women, and blessed is the fruit of thy womb, Jesus. Hail Mary, full of grace, the Lord is with thee. Blessed art thou amongst women, and blessed is the fruit of thy womb, Jesus. Hail Mary, full of grace, the Lord is with thee. Blessed art thou amongst women, and blessed is the fruit of thy womb, Jesus. Hail Mary, full of grace, the Lord is with thee. Blessed art thou amongst women, and blessed is the fruit of thy womb, Jesus. O my Jesus, forgive us our sins, save us in the fires of hell. Lead all souls to heaven, especially those most in need of thy mercy. The second sorrowful mystery is the scourging at the pillar. Our Father who art in heaven, hallowed be thy name. Thy kingdom come, thy will be done on earth as it is in heaven. Hail Mary, full of grace, the Lord is with thee. Blessed art thou amongst women, and blessed is the fruit of thy womb, Jesus. Hail Mary, full of grace, the Lord is with thee. Blessed art thou amongst women, and blessed is the fruit of thy womb, Jesus. Hail Mary, full of grace, the Lord is with thee. Blessed art thou amongst women, and blessed is the fruit of thy womb, Jesus. Hail Mary, full of grace, the Lord is with thee. Blessed art thou amongst women, and blessed is the fruit of thy womb, Jesus. Hail Mary, full of grace, the Lord is with thee. Blessed art thou amongst women, and blessed is the fruit of thy womb, Jesus. Hail Mary, full of grace, the Lord is with thee. Blessed art thou amongst women, and blessed is the fruit of thy womb, Jesus. Hail Mary, full of grace, the Lord is with thee. Blessed art thou amongst women, and blessed is the fruit of thy womb, Jesus. Hail Mary, full of grace, the Lord is with thee. Blessed art thou amongst women, and blessed is the fruit of thy womb, Jesus. Hail Mary, full of grace, the Lord is with thee. Blessed art thou amongst women, and blessed is the fruit of thy womb, Jesus. Hail Mary, full of grace, the Lord is with thee. Blessed art thou amongst women, and blessed is the fruit of thy womb, Jesus. O my Jesus, forgive us our sins, save us in the fires of hell. Lead all souls to heaven, especially those most in need of thy mercy. The third sorrowful mystery is the crowning with thorns. Our Father who art in heaven, hallowed be thy name. Thy kingdom come, thy will be done on earth as it is in heaven. Hail Mary, full of grace, the Lord is with thee. Blessed art thou amongst women, and blessed is the fruit of thy womb, Jesus. Hail Mary, full of grace, the Lord is with thee. Blessed art thou amongst women, and blessed is the fruit of thy womb, Jesus. Hail Mary, full of grace, the Lord is with thee. Blessed art thou amongst women, and blessed is the fruit of thy womb, Jesus. Hail Mary, full of grace, the Lord is with thee. Blessed art thou amongst women, and blessed is the fruit of thy womb, Jesus. Hail Mary, full of grace, the Lord is with thee. Blessed art thou amongst women, and blessed is the fruit of thy womb, Jesus. Hail Mary, full of grace, the Lord is with thee. Blessed art thou amongst women, and blessed is the fruit of thy womb, Jesus. Hail Mary, full of grace, the Lord is with thee. Blessed art thou amongst women, and blessed is the fruit of thy womb, Jesus. Hail Mary, full of grace, the Lord is with thee. Blessed art thou amongst women, and blessed is the fruit of thy womb, Jesus. Hail Mary, full of grace, the Lord is with thee. Blessed art thou amongst women, and blessed is the fruit of thy womb, Jesus. Hail Mary, full of grace, the Lord is with thee. Blessed art thou amongst women, and blessed is the fruit of thy womb, Jesus. O my Jesus, forgive us our sins, save us in the fires of hell. Lead all souls. The fourth sorrowful mystery, our Lord carries his cross. Our Father who art in heaven, hallowed be thy name. Thy kingdom come, thy will be done on earth as it is in heaven. Hail Mary, full of grace, the Lord is with thee. Blessed art thou amongst women, and blessed is the fruit of thy womb, Jesus. Hail Mary, full of grace, the Lord is with thee. Blessed art thou amongst women, and blessed is the fruit of thy womb, Jesus. Hail Mary, full of grace, the Lord is with thee. Blessed art thou amongst women, and blessed is the fruit of thy womb, Jesus. Hail Mary, full of grace, the Lord is with thee. Blessed art thou amongst women, and blessed is the fruit of thy womb, Jesus. Hail Mary, full of grace, the Lord is with thee. Blessed art thou amongst women, and blessed is the fruit of thy womb, Jesus. Hail Mary, full of grace, the Lord is with thee. Blessed art thou amongst women, and blessed is the fruit of thy womb, Jesus. Hail Mary, full of grace, the Lord is with thee. Blessed art thou amongst women, and blessed is the fruit of thy womb, Jesus. Hail Mary, full of grace, the Lord is with thee. Blessed art thou amongst women, and blessed is the fruit of thy womb, Jesus. Hail Mary, full of grace, the Lord is with thee. Blessed art thou amongst women, and blessed is the fruit of thy womb, Jesus. Hail Mary, full of grace, the Lord is with thee. Blessed art thou amongst women, and blessed is the fruit of thy womb, Jesus. O my Jesus, forgive us our sins, save us in the fires of hell. Lead all souls to heaven, especially those most in need. The fifth sorrowful mystery is the crucifixion and death of our Lord. Our Father who art in heaven, hallowed be thy name. Thy kingdom come, thy will be done on earth as it is in heaven. Hail Mary, full of grace, the Lord is with thee. Blessed art thou amongst women, and blessed is the fruit of thy womb, Jesus. Hail Mary, full of grace, the Lord is with thee. Blessed art thou amongst women, and blessed is the fruit of thy womb, Jesus. Hail Mary, full of grace, the Lord is with thee. Blessed art thou amongst women, and blessed is the fruit of thy womb, Jesus. Hail Mary, full of grace, the Lord is with thee. Blessed art thou amongst women, and blessed is the fruit of thy womb, Jesus. Hail Mary, full of grace, the Lord is with thee. Blessed art thou amongst women, and blessed is the fruit of thy womb, Jesus. Hail Mary, full of grace, the Lord is with thee. Blessed art thou amongst women, and blessed is the fruit of thy womb, Jesus. Hail Mary, full of grace, the Lord is with thee. Blessed art thou amongst women, and blessed is the fruit of thy womb, Jesus. Hail Mary, full of grace, the Lord is with thee. Blessed art thou amongst women, and blessed is the fruit of thy womb, Jesus. Hail Mary, full of grace, the Lord is with thee. Blessed art thou amongst women, and blessed is the fruit of thy womb, Jesus. Hail Mary, full of grace, the Lord is with thee. Blessed art thou amongst women, and blessed is the fruit of thy womb, Jesus. O my Jesus, forgive us our sins, save us in the fires. Hail, Holy Queen, Mother of Mercy, our life, our sweetness, and our hope. To thee do we cry, poor banished children of Eve. To thee do we send up our sighs, mourning and weeping in this valley of tears. Turn then, most gracious Advocate, thine eyes of mercy towards us. And after this our exile, show unto us the blessed fruit of thy womb, Jesus. O clement, O loving, O sweet. Pray for us, O Holy Mother of God. Let us pray, O God, whose only begotten Son, by his life, death, and resurrection, has purchased for us the rewards of eternal life. Grant, we beseech thee, that by meditating upon these mysteries of the Most Holy Rosary of the Blessed Virgin Mary, we may imitate what they contain and obtain what they promise through the same Christ our Lord. O Lord, grant us priests. O Lord, grant us holy priests. O Lord, grant us many holy priests. O Lord, grant us many holy religious vocations. O Lord, grant us many holy Catholic families. St. Pius X.
1: An act of spiritual communion. In the name of the Father, and of the Son, and of the Holy Spirit. Amen. My Jesus, I believe that you are present in the most holy sacrament. I love you above all things, and I desire to receive you into my soul. Since I cannot at this moment receive you sacramentally, come at least spiritually into my heart. I embrace you as if you were already there, and unite myself wholly to you. Never permit me to be separated from you. Amen. In the name of the Father, and of the Son, and of the Holy Spirit. Amen.
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3: In the name of the Father, and of the Son, and of the Holy Ghost, and I believe in God, the Father Almighty, creator of heaven and earth, and in Jesus Christ, his only Son, our Lord, who was conceived by the Holy Ghost, born of the Virgin Mary, suffered under Pontius Pilate, was crucified, died, and was buried. He descended into hell. The third day he arose again from the dead. He ascended into heaven, sitteth at the right hand of God, the Father Almighty. From thence he shall come to judge the living and the dead. Our Father, who art in heaven, hallowed be thy name. Thy kingdom come, thy will be done on earth as it is in heaven.
4: Give us this day our daily bread, and forgive us our trespasses, as we forgive those who trespass against us. And lead us not into temptation,
3: but deliver us from evil. Hail Mary, full of grace, the Lord is with thee. Blessed art thou amongst women, and blessed is the fruit of thy womb, Jesus. Hail Mary, full of grace, the Lord is with thee. Blessed art thou amongst women, and blessed is the fruit of thy womb, Jesus.
4: Holy Mary, Mother of God,
3: hail Mary, full of grace, the Lord is with thee. Blessed art thou amongst women, and blessed is the fruit of thy womb, Jesus.
4: Holy Mary,

0: First glorious mystery of the resurrection. Our Father, who art in heaven, hallowed be thy name. Thy kingdom come, thy will be done on earth as it is in heaven. Hail Mary, full of grace, the Lord is with thee. Blessed art thou amongst women, and blessed is the fruit of thy womb, Jesus.
1: Holy Mary, Mother
0: of God, pray for us sinners now and at the hour of our death. Hail Mary, full of grace, the Lord is with thee. Blessed art thou amongst women, and blessed is the fruit of thy womb, Jesus.
1: Holy Mary, Mother of God, pray for us sinners now and at the hour of our death.
0: Hail Mary, full of grace, the Lord is with thee. Blessed art thou amongst women, and blessed is the fruit of thy womb, Jesus.
1: Holy Mary, Mother of God, pray for us sinners now and at the hour of our death.
0: Hail Mary, full of grace, the Lord is with thee. Blessed art thou amongst women, and blessed is the fruit of thy womb, Jesus.
1: Holy Mary, Mother of God, pray for us.
0: Hail Mary, full of grace, the Lord is with thee. Blessed art thou amongst women, and blessed is the fruit of thy womb, Jesus.
1: Holy Mary, Mother of God, pray for us.
0: Hail Mary, full of grace, the Lord is with thee. Blessed art thou amongst women, and blessed is the fruit of thy womb, Jesus.
1: Holy Mary, Mother of God,
0: Hail Mary, full of grace, the Lord is with thee. Blessed art thou amongst women, and blessed is the fruit of thy womb, Jesus.
1: Holy Mary, Mother of God, pray for us sinners now and at the hour of
0: Hail Mary, full of grace, the Lord is with thee. Blessed art thou amongst women, and blessed is the fruit of thy womb, Jesus.
1: Holy Mary, Mother of God, pray for us sinners now.
0: Hail Mary, full of grace, the Lord is with thee. Blessed art thou amongst women, and blessed is the fruit of thy womb, Jesus.
1: Holy Mary, Mother of God, pray for us sinners now.
0: Hail Mary, full of grace, the Lord is with thee. Blessed art thou amongst women, and blessed is the fruit of thy womb, Jesus.
1: Holy Mary,

0: second glorious mystery is the Ascension. Our Father who art in heaven, hallowed be thy name. Thy kingdom come, thy will be done on earth as it is in heaven.
1: Give us this day our daily bread, and forgive us our trespasses, as we forgive those who trespass against us. And lead us not into temptation, but deliver us from evil.
0: Hail Mary, full of grace, the Lord is with thee. Blessed art thou amongst women, and blessed is the fruit of thy womb, Jesus.
1: Holy Mary, Mother of God, pray for us sinners now and at the hour of our death.
0: Hail Mary, full of grace, the Lord is with thee. Blessed art thou amongst women, and blessed is the fruit of thy womb, Jesus.
1: Holy Mary, Mother of God, pray for us sinners now and at the hour of our death.
0: Hail Mary, full of grace, the Lord is with thee. Blessed art thou amongst women, and blessed is the fruit of thy womb, Jesus.
1: Holy Mary, Mother of God, pray for us sinners now and at the hour of our death.
0: Hail Mary, full of grace, the Lord is with thee. Blessed art thou amongst women, and blessed is the fruit of thy womb, Jesus.
1: Holy Mary, Mother of God, pray for us sinners now and at the hour of our death.
0: Hail Mary, full of grace, the Lord is with thee. Blessed art thou amongst women, and blessed is the fruit of thy womb, Jesus.
1: Holy Mary, Mother of God, pray for us sinners now and at the hour of our death.
0: Hail Mary, full of grace, the Lord is with thee. Blessed art thou amongst women, and blessed is the fruit of thy womb, Jesus.
1: Holy Mary, Mother of God, pray for us sinners now and at the hour of our death.
0: Hail Mary, full of grace, the Lord is with thee. Blessed art thou amongst women, and blessed is the fruit of thy womb, Jesus.
1: Holy Mary, Mother of God, pray for us sinners now and at the hour of our death.
0: Hail Mary, full of grace, the Lord is with thee. Blessed art thou amongst women, and blessed is the fruit of thy womb, Jesus.
1: Holy Mary, Mother of God, pray for us
0: Hail Mary, full of grace, the Lord is with thee. Blessed art thou amongst women, and blessed is the fruit of thy womb, Jesus.
1: Holy Mary, Mother of God, pray for us sinners now and at the
0: hour of our death. Hail Mary, full of grace, the Lord is with thee. Blessed art thou amongst women, and blessed is the fruit of thy womb, Jesus.
1: Holy Mary, Mother of God, pray for us sinners now and at the hour of our death.

0: Third glorious mystery is the descent of the Holy Ghost upon the apostles of Mary. Our Father, who art in heaven, hallowed be thy name. Thy kingdom come, thy will be done on earth as it is in heaven.
1: Give us this day our daily bread, and forgive us our trespasses, as we forgive those who trespass against us. And lead us not into temptation, but deliver us
0: from evil. Hail Mary, full of grace, the Lord is with thee. Blessed art thou amongst women, and blessed is the fruit of thy womb, Jesus.
1: Holy Mary, Mother of God, pray for us sinners now.
0: Hail Mary, full of grace, the Lord is with thee. Blessed art thou amongst women, and blessed is the fruit of thy womb, Jesus.
1: Holy Mary, Mother of God, pray for us sinners now and at the hour of our death.
0: Hail Mary, full of grace, the Lord is with thee. Blessed art thou amongst women, and blessed is the fruit of thy womb, Jesus.
1: Holy Mary, Mother of God, pray for us sinners now and at the hour of our death.
0: Hail Mary, full of grace, the Lord is with thee. Blessed art thou amongst women, and blessed is the fruit of thy womb, Jesus.
1: Holy Mary, Mother of God, pray for us sinners now and at the hour of our death.
0: Hail Mary, full of grace, the Lord is with thee. Blessed art thou amongst women, and blessed is the fruit of thy womb, Jesus.
1: Holy Mary, Mother of God, pray for us sinners now and at the hour of our death.
0: Hail Mary, full of grace, the Lord is with thee. Blessed art thou amongst women, and blessed is the fruit of thy womb, Jesus.
1: Holy Mary, Mother of God, pray for us sinners now and at the hour of our death.
0: Hail Mary, full of grace, the Lord is with thee. Blessed art thou amongst women, and blessed is the fruit of thy womb, Jesus.
1: Holy Mary, Mother of God, pray for us sinners now and at the hour of our death.
0: Hail Mary, full of grace, the Lord is with thee. Blessed art thou amongst women, and blessed is the fruit of thy womb, Jesus.
1: Holy Mary, Mother of God, pray for us sinners now and at the hour of our death.
0: Hail Mary, full of grace, the Lord is with thee. Blessed art thou amongst women, and blessed is the fruit of thy womb, Jesus.
1: Holy Mary, Mother of God, pray for us sinners now and at the hour of our death.
0: Hail Mary, full of grace, the Lord is with thee. Blessed art thou amongst women, and blessed is the fruit of thy womb, Jesus.
1: Holy Mary, Mother of God, pray for us sinners now and at the hour of our death.

0: Jesus.
1: Forgive us our sins, save us from the fire of hell. Lead all souls to heaven, especially
0: those who are most in need. The fourth glorious mystery is the Assumption. Our Father, who art in heaven, hallowed be thy name. Thy kingdom come, thy will be done on earth as it is in heaven.
1: Give us this day our daily bread, and forgive us our trespasses, as we forgive those who trespass against us. And lead us not into temptation,
0: but hail Mary, full of grace, the Lord is with thee. Blessed art thou among women, and blessed is the fruit of thy womb, Jesus.
1: Holy Mary, Mother of God, pray for us sinners, now and at the hour of our
0: death. Hail Mary, full of grace, the Lord is with thee. Blessed art thou among women, and blessed is the fruit of thy womb, Jesus.
1: Holy Mary, Mother of God, pray for us sinners, now and at the hour of our death.
0: Hail Mary, full of grace, the Lord is with thee. Blessed art thou among women, and blessed is the fruit of thy womb, Jesus.
1: Holy Mary, Mother of God, pray for us sinners, now and at the hour of our
0: death. Hail Mary, full of grace, the Lord is with thee. Blessed art thou among women, and blessed is the fruit of thy womb, Jesus.
1: Holy Mary, Mother of God, pray for us sinners, now and at the hour of our death.
0: Hail Mary, full of grace, the Lord is with thee. Blessed art thou among women, and blessed is the fruit of thy womb, Jesus.
1: Holy Mary, Mother of God, pray for us sinners, now and at the hour of our death.
0: Hail Mary, full of grace, the Lord is with thee. Blessed art thou among women, and blessed is the fruit of thy womb, Jesus.
1: Holy Mary, Mother of God, pray for us sinners, now and at the hour of our death.
0: Hail Mary, full of grace, the Lord is with thee. Blessed art thou among women, and blessed is the fruit of thy womb, Jesus.
1: Holy Mary, Mother of God, pray for us sinners, now and at the hour of our death.
0: Hail Mary, full of grace, the Lord is with thee. Blessed art thou among women, and blessed is the fruit of thy womb, Jesus.
1: Holy Mary, Mother of God, pray for us sinners, now and at the hour of our death.
0: Hail Mary, full of grace, the Lord is with thee. Blessed art thou among women, and blessed is the fruit of thy womb, Jesus.
1: Holy Mary, Mother of God, pray for us sinners, now and at the hour of our death.
0: Hail Mary, full of grace, the Lord is with thee. Blessed art thou among women, and blessed is the fruit of thy womb, Jesus.
1: Holy Mary, Mother of God, pray for us sinners, now and at the hour of our death.

0: Jesus.
1: Forgive us our sins.
2: The fifth, glory of the coronation. Our Father, who art in heaven, hallowed be thy name. Thy kingdom come, thy will be done on earth as it is in heaven.
1: Give us this
2: day
1: our daily bread, and forgive us our trespasses, as we forgive those who trespass against us. And lead us not into temptation, but deliver us from evil.
2: Hail Mary, full of grace, the Lord is with thee. Blessed art thou amongst women, and blessed is the fruit of thy womb, Jesus.
1: Holy Mary, Mother of God, pray for us sinners, now and at the hour of our death.
2: Hail Mary, full of grace, the Lord is with thee. Blessed art thou amongst women, and blessed is the fruit of thy womb, Jesus.
1: Holy Mary, Mother of God, pray for us sinners, now and at the hour of our death.
2: Hail Mary, full of grace, the Lord is with thee. Blessed art thou amongst women, and blessed is the fruit of thy womb, Jesus.
1: Holy Mary, Mother of God, pray for us sinners, now and at the hour of our death.
2: Hail Mary, full of grace, the Lord is with thee. Blessed art thou amongst women, and blessed is the fruit of thy womb, Jesus.
1: Holy Mary, Mother of God, pray for us sinners, now and at the hour of our death.
2: Full of grace, the Lord is with thee. Blessed art thou amongst women, and blessed is the fruit of thy womb, Jesus.
1: Holy Mary, Mother of God, pray for us sinners, now and at the hour of our death.
2: Hail Mary, full of grace, the Lord is with thee. Blessed art thou amongst women, and blessed is the fruit of thy womb, Jesus.
1: Holy Mary, Mother of God, pray for us sinners, now and at the hour of our death.
2: Grace, the Lord is with thee. Blessed art thou amongst women, and blessed is the fruit of thy womb, Jesus.
1: Holy Mary, Mother of God, pray for us sinners, now and at the hour of our death.
2: Hail Mary, full of grace, the Lord is with thee. Blessed art thou amongst women, and blessed is the fruit of thy womb, Jesus.
1: Holy Mary, Mother of God, pray for us sinners, now and at the hour of our death.
2: Hail Mary, full of grace, the Lord is with thee. Blessed art thou amongst women, and blessed is the fruit of thy womb, Jesus.
1: Holy Mary, Mother of God, pray for us sinners, now and at the hour of our death.
2: Hail Mary, full of grace, the Lord is with thee. Blessed art thou amongst women, and blessed is the fruit of thy womb, Jesus.
1: Holy

Forgive us our sins, and save us from the fire of hell. Lead all souls to heaven, especially those who most need thy mercy. Hail, Holy Queen, Mother of Mercy, and Lord of Christ, and Lord of the Lord. Pray for us, Holy Mother of God. Let us pray. O God, whose only begotten Son, by his life, death, and resurrection, hath purchased for us the rewards of eternal salvation, grant, we beseech thee, that in meditating upon these mysteries of the most holy rosary of the Blessed Virgin Mary, we may imitate what they contain and obtain what they promise, through the same Christ our Lord. Amen.

0: The first thing is that we have to constantly remind ourselves that this could be our last moment. We have to live every day of our life as though we will never have the opportunity to return to the confessional, as though we will never have the opportunity to ask for forgiveness again. And if we do that, we won't fall into sin. If we live our entire life as though we will never have the possibility of going back to the confessional, we will make sure that we don't fall into grave sin. At the same point, at those opportunities that we do have to return to the confessional, we should make them count. Not just constantly depending upon the confessional to bring us back into the grace of God, but to use the confessional in very much the same way that we receive Holy Communion, as a growth of spiritual life, as a growth in the spiritual life itself, and in the life of grace within our own hearts. We have to go to the confessional not just because we're in the state of sin, but also because we want to love God more. The confessional is not supposed to be a scary place where all we do is get punished. Confessional is supposed to be another home where we can beg for God to help us to do penance for the sins that we have committed. It is a sign of God's love for us. And it must not be misused.
1: Every time you look at the Sacred Heart, there is a grace coming from Him. It's infallible. You are in distress, you are in temptation, look at the Sacred Heart. Immediately, you will find consolation. You need some grace, more faith, more charity, more purity, more justice, I don't know, more prudence, suggestions, advice, look at the Sacred Heart. And immediately, you will receive the answer. So, mighty faithful, let's believe. Let's believe in the love of God.
2: Litany of the Sacred Heart of Jesus. Lord, have mercy on us. Christ, have mercy on us. Lord, have mercy on us. Christ, hear us. Christ, graciously hear us. God, the Father of heaven, have mercy on us. God, the Son, Redeemer of the world, have mercy on us. God, the Holy Ghost, have mercy on us. Holy Trinity, one God, have mercy on us. Heart of Jesus, Son of the Eternal Father, have mercy on us. Heart of Jesus, formed by the Holy Ghost in the womb of the Virgin Mother, have mercy on us. Heart of Jesus, substantially united to the Word of God, have mercy on us. Heart of Jesus of infinite majesty, have mercy on us. Heart of Jesus, sacred temple of God, have mercy on us. Heart of Jesus, tabernacle of the Most High, have mercy on us. Heart of Jesus, house of God and gate of heaven, have mercy on us. Heart of Jesus, burning furnace of charity, have mercy on us. Heart of Jesus, abode of justice and love, have mercy on us. Heart of Jesus, full of goodness and love, have mercy on us. Heart of Jesus, abyss of all virtues, have mercy on us. Heart of Jesus, most worthy of all praise, have mercy on us. Heart of Jesus, King and center of all hearts, have mercy on us. Heart of Jesus, in whom are all the treasures of wisdom and knowledge, have mercy on us. Heart of Jesus, in whom dwells the fullness of divinity, have mercy on us. Heart of Jesus, in whom the Father was well pleased, have mercy on us. Heart of Jesus, of whose fullness we have all received, have mercy on us. Heart of Jesus, desire of the everlasting hills, have mercy on us. Heart of Jesus, patient and most merciful, have mercy on us. Heart of Jesus, enriching all who invoke thee, have mercy on us. Heart of Jesus, fountain of life and holiness, have mercy on us. Heart of Jesus, propitiation for our sins, have mercy on us. Heart of Jesus, loaded down with opprobrium, have mercy on us. Heart of Jesus, bruised for our offenses, have mercy on us. Heart of Jesus, obedient to death, have mercy on us. Heart of Jesus, pierced with a lance, have mercy on us. Heart of Jesus, source of all consolation, have mercy on us. Heart of Jesus, our life and resurrection, have mercy on us. Heart of Jesus, our peace and our reconciliation, have mercy on us. Heart of Jesus, victim for our sins, have mercy on us. Heart of Jesus, salvation of those who trust in thee, have mercy on us. Heart of Jesus, hope of those who die in thee, have mercy on us. Heart of Jesus, delight of all the saints, have mercy on us. Lamb of God, who taketh away the sins of the world, spare us, O Lord. Lamb of God, who taketh away the sins of the world, graciously hear us, O Lord. Lamb of God, who takes away the sins of the world, have mercy on us. Jesus, meek and humble of heart, make our hearts like unto thine. Let us pray. Almighty and eternal God, look upon the heart of thy most beloved Son, and upon the praises and satisfaction which he offers thee in the name of sinners. And to those who implore thy mercy, in thy great goodness, grant forgiveness in the name of the same Jesus Christ, thy Son, who with thee livest and reignest, world without end. Amen.

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1: For the Northern Hemisphere. And so on the 21st of June, five young men were ordained to the priesthood in our seminary in America. Four for the Society of St. Pius X, and one Benedictine affiliated with us of the Traditionalist Monastery in Silver City, which is in New Mexico. Then on the 27th of June in our seminary in Econe, 10 young men received the priesthood, 7 for the Society of St. Pius X, and 3 Franciscans affiliated with the Society, with their own superior, of course, but receiving the ordinations from our bishops. And then on the 29th of June, 2 young men were ordained in our seminary in Salzburg in Germany. So we thank God for, in round figures, these 17 young men who have received the priesthood, 14 for the Society of St. Pius X, and 4 others affiliated in their congregations with the traditional Mass. So we thank them, we thank God. And we thank God that each day on the face of the earth, 17 more Masses are said each day, albeit that one Mass is enough to save the world. So the importance of 17 Masses, how much good these Masses do for the world. But at the same time, I think it's important to pray for those who have been in the priest a little longer. When I was in Harare 2 weeks ago, on the group, they were praying, and rightly so, for Father Lambert, Father Lambert, who was with you last Sunday. Basically, because Father Lambert is more or less in charge of Harare, sort of, under the auspices of the district superior. And so they were praying, and rightly so, I repeat, for Father Lambert, for Father Lambert, who celebrated the 4th year of his priesthood. He's been a priest 4 years. But I told them in Harare, and I tell you also, pray for Father Legrier, our district superior, who on the 29th of June celebrated 16 years of priesthood. Pray and thank God for his 16 years of priesthood, but pray for him also because he is district superior, and it's not an easy task. Being district superior, I know by experience. I was district superior of Italy for 10 years. So pray for him. Pray most especially for Father Jenkins, who on the 29th of June celebrated his silver jubilee of priesthood. 25 years a priest. It's a milestone. I sent him an email on the 29th of June congratulating him on his silver jubilee of priesthood, asking also, as charity asks us to do, after his health. He replied that same day, thanking me for the best wishes for his silver jubilee, and then he said to me, I have been sent to St. Mary's, Kansas. It's a huge school that we have in the state of Kansas, where there are 12 priests, so he'll be with these 12 priests. He said, I have been sent, I think he's already there actually, I am in St. Mary's, Kansas, where I am being assigned light apostolic work while I still regain my health. So I encourage you to continue praying for him. He himself said, while I still regain my health. So we praise him, or we praise God for him in his 25 years of priesthood. Continue to pray that he regains his health. As he himself said, I'm doing light apostolic work whilst I still regain my strength. His health. But let's go back to these young men who were ordained, round figures, a month ago. These 17 young priests. Before they were ordained, these young men, these young Levites, were sinners. They were men like any other men on the face of the earth. But after their ordination, they remain sinners, like you and me. We are all sinners. So even after their ordination, they remain sinners. But they are not like other men. Why? Because the moment of their ordination imprints on their soul a character, the character of the priesthood. From the moment of their ordination, they are priests according to the order of Melchizedek. And our Lord is the great high priest according to the order of Melchizedek. So these young men, these 17 young men ordained round figures a month ago at different dates, received a character on their soul which is indelible. Just as you and I have an indelible character of baptism on our souls. We have an indelible character of confirmation on our souls. These two sacraments are indelible. And if we go to heaven, those characters remain imprinted in our souls. If a soul unfortunately goes to hell, those characters remain on that soul also. Likewise for a priest who has received a third indelible character, the character of the priesthood, which cannot be effaced. And if the priest, please God, goes to heaven, that character remains on his soul for all eternity. If, unfortunately, a priest goes to hell, that character of the priesthood remains on his soul for all eternity. So they received this indelible character. But more than that, dear faithful, why are they different from other men, albeit remaining sinners? Because the priest, dear faithful, excuse me, is another Christ. Yes, a priest is another Christ. And the proof is that when the priest is at the altar, at the moment of consecration, and the bread is changed into our Lord's body, and the wine is changed into our Lord's blood, the priest does not say, "This is the body of Jesus Christ." He does not say, "This is the blood of Jesus Christ." He says, "This is my body. This is my blood." Agreed. Not the body and the blood of the person, Father Jones, Father Smith, Father Esposito, Father Lambert, Father whoever. But the priest is another Christ. Hence he is able to say, "This is my body. This is my blood." That is why he is different from other men. Because he is another Christ. There's a beautiful story, a true story, of a young priest, newly ordained. I'm going to the late 1600s. This young priest, newly ordained, was saying one of his first masses in the Basilica of St. Peter in Rome. And he's in the sacristy vesting. But then, as he's vested and about to leave for the altar, to where he's going to say mass, he realizes that he hasn't got an altar server. He needs an altar server to reply to the mass, but he hasn't got an altar server. And at that moment, who should walk into the sacristy but the Pope himself, who at the time was Pope Innocent XII. And the Pope saw the predicament of this young priest, and the Pope said to him, "I will serve your mass." Now you can imagine the consternation of the priest. Here is the Pope, and he's saying, "I'm going to serve your Mass." And, no, Holy Father, please, whatever reasons he gave the Pope, "No, please don't, Holy Father, don't worry. The Pope said, "I will serve your Mass." And the priest says, but Holy Father, don't worry. "I'm sure a priest will finish his Mass pretty soon. When he comes back to the sacristy, I'll ask the server who served his Mass to serve my Mass." The Pope said, "Do not worry,
2: I will serve your mass. And then this priest turns to the Pope and he says, but Holy Father, you are the vicar of Christ. And the Pope replied, yes, I am the vicar of Christ. But at the altar, you are Christ himself. And the Pope served his mass. You are Christ himself, dear faith. That is what the priest is. He's not Father Bob, Father Jim, Father whatever. He is a sinner, yes. But at the altar, he is Christ himself. And that Pope served his mass. What an honor for that Pope, for that priest, to have the Pope serve his mass. I know what it's like. A Pope has never served my mass. But Archbishop Lefebvre, the prelate who ordained me, served my mass. I was ordained 6 months. We were in Australia. It was a Saturday morning. He was going to be giving confirmations and then mass at, I forget what time, let's say 11 a.m. But I had to say my mass. The Archbishop served my mass, like any altar server, giving me the water, the wine, changing the cruets, changing the missal from the epistle side to the gospel side. Only thing he didn't do was kneel on the floor. He knelt on a prie-dieu, on a kneeler. He was 80 years old. The priest at the altar is another Christ. So these young men, dear faithful, and the older ones, are other Christs. Sinners, like everybody else, but other Christs. And what is the duty of the priest? What is the duty of these young men, just recently ordained? They are ambassadors. Ambassadors of God. Now, what does an ambassador do? An ambassador represents his head of state, the king, the president, at the court of another country. So, the French ambassador sends the French president, or the French king once upon a time, sends his ambassador to the Vatican, and the ambassador gives his credentials to the Pope because he represents France at the Vatican, or he represents France at the court of St. James, which is England. So the ambassador of a country has the interests of his king, of his head of state at heart. He wants what his king wants, and he gives this to the king or the president of the country that he is accredited to. But he wants what is the interest of the king of his country. That's what he represents. Well, the priest also, dear faithful, is an ambassador. An ambassador of our Lord Jesus Christ. And what does the priest want? The priest loves what Jesus Christ loves. The priest dislikes what Jesus Christ dislikes. The priest wants what Jesus Christ wants. In so doing, he is an ambassador of our Lord Jesus Christ. He loves what Jesus Christ loves. What is that? Very simple. I'm not teaching you anything new. The priest loves what Jesus Christ loves. What does Jesus Christ love? His Father. The priest therefore loves God. It's as simple as ABC. The priest loves God. Just as Jesus Christ loves his Father, who is God. Became obedient, became man, and obedient to his Father, dying on the cross for us. So yes, just as Jesus Christ loves his Father, loves God, so the priest loves God. Because it is God who he is giving to souls. in the Blessed Trinity through the sacraments. The priest also detests what Jesus Christ detests. You're going to say, well, how can Jesus Christ detest something when we say that Jesus Christ, who is God, is love? St. Paul says, Deus caritas est. God is charity, God is love. How can you say that Jesus Christ detests? Yes, he does. He detests sin. He loves the sinner, but he detests sin. Hence, the priest detests sin also, in himself and in others. Those of you who have been to confession this morning, you've had your souls cleansed in the precious blood of our Lord Jesus Christ. That blood that he shed on the cross. And I encourage you, dear faithful, if I can open a bracket, we're in this month of July, dedicated to the precious blood. Pray the litany of the precious blood every day when you say your daily prayers. The blood of Christ is the price of our salvation. Yes, I repeat, the blood of Christ is the price of our salvation, because our Lord Jesus Christ shed his blood to the very last drop to open those gates of heaven, to open those gates of heaven for us. He loved me and he gave

0: It's the precious blood of our Lord. And so, yes, just as Jesus Christ detests sin, so the priest detests sin. We repeat, we love the sinner, we do not like the sin, we detest the sin. And thirdly, the priest wants what Jesus Christ wants. And what is that? SOS. What does SOS stand for? Save our souls. That's what Jesus Christ wants. He wants us to save our souls. And the priest wants the same thing. He wants us, himself included, to save our souls. That's what Jesus Christ wants. The salvation of our souls. And he gives us the means. The means are to be found in these four walls. The sacraments. Our Lord Jesus Christ in the tabernacle. You can come to the church any day, any time of the day. Make a visit to the Blessed Sacrament. Pray to our Lord. You receive communion on a regular basis. On the Sunday, for the most part. Confession. These are the two sacraments we receive most often. Confession and communion. And so these are the means that our Lord gives us for the salvation of our souls, which is what he wants. Dear faithful, when we receive the sacraments, we enter eternity. We touch eternity. We may not be there literally in heaven, the place. But when we receive the sacraments, we touch, we enter eternity. You are with God when you receive, in a most particular manner, Holy Communion, his body, his blood, his soul, his divinity. But with the other sacraments, the most part, confession. Our soul is in the state of grace. We touch eternity. We enter eternity when we receive the sacraments, dear faith. There's a beautiful saint, a Carmelite, Elizabeth of the Trinity, born in 1880, died in 1906 in the Carmel of Dijon in France. Blessed Saint Elizabeth of the Trinity. What did she say? And what she said for herself, we can apply to ourselves too. She said, I have found heaven on earth because heaven is God and God is in my soul. Yes, dear faithful, we can apply those words to ourselves. I have found heaven on earth because heaven is God and God is in my soul. Hence we touch eternity. We enter eternity when we receive the sacraments, which is what our Lord wants. He gives us these means while we're on this earth, 20, 40, 60, 80, whatever years it may be. So that when the moment of our death does come, our soul is in a state of grace and please God, we will enter eternity. Having to do purgatory more than likely, yes? So that's what these young men, these young Levites are wanting, dear faithful. They are ambassadors of Jesus Christ, as even the older ones are. The love of God, what God detests, and what God wants. God's blessing and wishing you all in the name of the Father, and of the Son, and of the Holy Ghost.
1: Today is the 20th Sunday after Pentecost. The second collection is for our building fund of the church. I wish to congratulate all those new Knights of Mary who were enrolled last week between the Masses, 100 plus individuals, men, women, boys and girls were enrolled in the Miraculous Medal. As Knights of Mary, I congratulate you. I thank you for your step. And of course, I encourage others as well to make it. Do not be discouraged. We will have future enrollments. And I just ask you to keep your eyes posted of the bulletin for those future enrollments. After Mass today, we will have the second adult catechism to take place in the church basement. Of course, I encourage all of you to attend. The topic is on the Mass.

0: masks of all times. I encourage you to come. Just an update on our school fundraiser, which ends this coming Saturday, the Jogathon. I do thank all the parents and students and the benefactors. Currently, we have about $45,000, but we're seeking $80,000, a last stretch for us. But I do give a great notice from yesterday. The boarding boys were able to bring in $2,800 within a few hours, about 30 of them going out door to door. Again, that is impressive. I do thank them and Father Barbeau for putting out his efforts with the House Fathers, but I just ask all of you families to consider if you can give a little more energy this last week to help the school with its fundraiser. Please note that in two Saturdays from now, November 4th, the first Saturday of November, we will have a work day here for any men 15 and above. We're trying to clean out things, so that will be the initiation of the work days for our parish. But any men from 15 and above, if they can come here, we'll give the details of the schedule next week in the bulletin. But please be forewarned, and if you can, set the day aside. We will try to get things from the attic all the way from the basement. We went through last night to every room, every place in this building to notate what we will keep and not. So we will try to execute that November 4th. Also, just one big notice on the ushers. I do want to make known to you that we are trying to formalize things to help you. It is, of course, for your best interests, and one of these things is the ushering at the church. Not only here, but as we go to the academy soon enough, it will be very, very important to have proper ushering. So I've asked certain men of the parish through the Holy Name Society to help you be seated, to try to declog the aisleways, to help with the confessional lines, to take the collections, to protect you. So if any men do try to encourage you to sit down, please do not take it out on them, but do see me if any difficulties are there. So moving forward, we will try both at the low mass and at the high mass to have more of the ushering presence. Again, they have many duties to attend to, not only to collect the money, the collections, but also to look for seating you. There are many open seats typically. We want to leave the back row empty. Typically, as I would try to come out of the confessional to preach, it's good to have that aisleway vacant, and of course, just there for the fathers, mothers with children, the necessities as well. So please do be responsive to their help, and again, just going forward, it's there to help you. And if any men would like to help with ushering and or saying the rosary before masses, please see the Holy Name President, Colin Gallagher. They are trying to have men to help with both of those duties. Next Sunday is the Feast of Christ the King. We will have a Eucharistic procession after the High Mass at 10 o'clock. So I encourage you, even if you come to Low Mass, to come back after your breakfast to attend the procession. We have much to proclaim in the world. And of course, these people in Syracuse need a jolt of energy with this great procession. So please note, next Sunday, the Eucharistic procession. We will just take it around this church itself. And if the Eucharistic Crusaders, the young children in the crusade, can be ready to process behind the Blessed Sacrament, that would be much appreciated. The Altar and Rosary Society, the Society of Women, we'll have their meeting this coming Thursday at 7:15 at the Academy. That's after benediction. I encourage every woman of the parish to attend, to see what the vision is, to see some practicals, but also a spiritual conference offered by yours truly to help you women to sanctify your souls. And lastly, I want to make mention of the Polyphony and Children's Choir. We've been able to ask Mrs. Ferrelli to help direct, to usher these children and the men and women of the parish in these two great and noble tasks. Even in the liturgy today, we speak of the singing. And so we want to thank her for this practice, but also to encourage anyone who wishes to be in the Polyphony Choir and also in the children's choir, as in the past. Please see her. Her contacts are in the bulletin, and we will have a great ability now to keep those singing elements open to you. For the epistle at today's Mass, it is taken from Ephesians chapter 5. Brethren, see how you walk circumspectly, not as unwise, but as wise, redeeming the time, because the days are evil. Wherefore, become not unwise, but understanding what is the will of God. And be not drunk with wine, wherein is luxury, but be ye filled with the Holy Spirit, speaking to yourselves in psalms and hymns and spiritual canticles, singing and making melody in your hearts to the Lord, giving thanks always for things in the name of our Lord Jesus Christ, to God the Father, being subject one to another in the fear of Christ. The Gospel is taken from St. John chapter 4. At that time, there was a certain ruler whose son was sick at Capernaum. He, having heard that Jesus was come from Judea into Galilee, went to him and prayed him to come down and heal his son, for he was at the point of death. Jesus therefore said to him, "Unless you see signs and wonders, you believe not." The ruler said to him, "Lord, come down before my son dies." Jesus said to him, "Go thy way, thy son lives." The man believed the word which Jesus said to him and went his way. And as he was going down, his servants met him, and they brought word saying that his son lived. And he asked, therefore, of them the hour wherein he grew better. And they said to him, "Yesterday at the seventh hour the fever left him." The father therefore knew that it was at the same hour that Jesus said to him, "Thy son lives," and himself believed, and his whole household. Thus are the words of the Holy Gospel. In the name of the Father, and of the Son, and of the Holy Ghost, amen. Reverend Father, dear sister, faithful of our Lord Jesus Christ, the last 3 weeks we considered our devotion to the Blessed Virgin Mary, fitting for this month dedicated to the Rosary. This coming week, we have the Feast of Christ the King to soon end the liturgical year, to go out with a bang and not with a whimper. But before celebrating such a majestic feast as Christ the King, we have to prepare with anything great. With anything worthwhile, you should prepare. And thus today we wish to prepare for that feast of Christ the King. And we will do so by considering what we have around us today. We have many women and men, many boys and girls sitting in these pews. It's an encouragement to us all that we are here because we possess the faith. There's a strength in our faith. There's an encouragement for the world because of the faith that we possess. Yet if we look a little further outside these walls into our relatives, those whom should be here but are not, and then a little further into the Novus Ordo churches, again, those people who should be at this Mass, the Mass of all times, and are not. Considering the lack of faith, the decrease in faith of those not present and those in the Novus Ordo shakes us. It should show us how what we do profess has to be strengthened, to be cultivated. Last week, a mother called me to express her concerns of one of her daughters who little by little lacked her faith. She now is living with someone. She no longer goes to Mass, and she is trying to rationalize what she does, saying that she no longer believes as she did. She no longer professes what her parents taught her. It shocks the mother because she did not see it coming. But little by little, there was a lack of faith. There was a priest who recently went into a Novo Soto church to pray his breviary. During the Mass, a priest gave a sermon. It was his last sermon there. He was going to be transferred. And after the sermon, everyone started clapping. Not very typical in a church. Not very appropriate. And after the Mass, once the priest exited, everyone started talking, like it was just another social hall. What does that tell us? It tells us that they lack the faith in the real presence of our Lord Jesus Christ in the tabernacle. Why were they quiet during the sermon? Because someone was speaking. Public speaking was all that it was. Their attention was polite. But once the Mass had finished, this building, a church, which is the house of Almighty God, became as any other building, and talking about anything under the sun was permitted. Only two genuflections were made during that Mass, the one after the consecration and elevation of the host, and the one after the elevation of the chalice. No more. Although many people crossed the center, although many people came in and out of the church, two genuflections were made. We know we genuflect to Almighty God. Do they realize who is in the tabernacle? The lack of faith. Is it known? Do we perceive that those around us, even Catholics, do not necessarily have the strength of faith that they ought? We cannot give what we do not have. So we must today, as we prepare for next week, wherein we profess our faith in the kingship of our Lord Jesus Christ, in that he will be the king not only in heaven, where we do believe he reigns, body and soul, but also in this earth, on this world, we will have the reign of Christ the King. Yes, we can point the finger and say they don't believe. But let us learn today to point the finger back at us and ask if our faith is as strong as we would wish. Of course, some of us know that we are shaken at times. When things go wrong, when evils appear, we're shaken. We don't leave the church, but how many people have? We look at our academy, not only here at BVM, but on all the academies of the Society of St. Pius X. We look back at the rosters of the alumni. How many still go to church? How many are in good marriages? How many still say that they're Catholic? It's astonishing. Not that we look at those to be discouraged, but rather today, within these walls, we want to ask for a greater faith. Because we know that leaving these walls with our relatives who are not here, and leaving these walls, if we damper with, we compromise on the Novus Ordo Mass, we will soon most likely, end up with a compromise in some manner of our faith. And that is why it is of optimal importance that next week we in some way proclaim Christ as our King. It is not necessarily optional that we process. Certainly, there's no obligation under sin. However, we have to look at ourselves and take these opportunities granted by the church, because none of us will go in procession with our Lord in the Blessed Sacrament by ourselves. You're not allowed. Only the priests. And the priests will not go every day because not everyone will process. But these opportunities, which come at least twice per year in the Corpus Christi and Christ the King, are moments in which we can strengthen our faith. And as we see in the gospel today, that centurion who comes to our Lord, he left with faith. He was filled with faith. He left because God said, "Your son is healed." But that is not what that man asked. He said, "Come to my house so you can heal my son." He has faith. But the beauty of this gospel is within the last phrase, that he and his household believed. You fathers of families, you mothers of children, you must be strengthened in your faith. You cannot give to your children that which you do not have. You children who wish to become fathers and mothers, who want to become famous in this world by doing great things, who want to conquer many different achievements, you need to have the strength of this centurion, which begins with faith. We often think of charity. If you have not charity, you will go to hell. If you have faith to remove mountains and have not charity, so says St. Paul, you are nothing. But at times we forget the importance of this first theological virtue, by which we ascend our minds to believe that which has been said, although we do not fully comprehend or understand, because of the authority who has said it. God has said, "He is King." In the Our Father, which is the prayer of Christ to his Almighty Father, he says, "Thy kingdom come, thy will be done on earth as it is in heaven." Do we wish that Christ be king of this city of Syracuse? Do we wish that he be king of Warner's New York? Do we express that? We believe it, yes. But that faith must overflow. That faith of the centurion, the faith of a father, must spill to his dependents, his spouse, his children. And so our faith must be expressed. You're encouraged this coming week to profess it. And know that the more glory we give to Christ the King, the more he will reciprocate his blessings to us. One very practical way in which you can increase your faith is to study the encyclical written by Pius IX in the late 19th century on the feast of Christ the King, Quas Primas. A beautiful, short, very clear encyclical which expresses why he established this feast and the importance that it is in our lives. Know that we are not going to keep our faith without nurturing it. That young woman mentioned, the mother who called me last week, did have faith at one point. She was given that glass ball, but she broke it. She lost it. And it's not a matter of correcting her morals at this point. It's a matter of praying that she has a greater faith. And we do not wish to break or to give up our glass ball. But that has to go with us everywhere, every time of our lives. It's difficult to protect a glass ball. The boys here think, how can I play a sports game with a glass ball? How can I play a sports game without losing my soul? How can I play a sports game without weakening my faith? It's by always remembering that God is present. He will not deceive nor be deceived, as we say in the act of hope, or rather act of faith. So let us now this week prepare and ask in the Mass as we adore God, as he comes down on the altar through the consecration words of the priests. And the more faith that we have, the more faith that can be given, and the world can then come back to that understanding that Christ is King. In the name of the Father, and of the
1: Holy Ghost. Amen. And so, my dear faithful, we read in the Gospel of today a very great miracle performed by our Lord and Savior, Jesus Christ. Remember that our Lord said to us that I am the way, the truth, and the life. And no man comes to the Father but by me. And so what do we see, though, in the gospel? We see that there is a poor boy, a poor son, that is carried outside the city. He is carried away upon a bier, that is to say, a little wooden platform on which his body was laid. And he's being carried outside of the city. And of course, a great multitude was with him because he was the only son of a widow. So this poor woman who had lost not only her husband, who was the support, but also her son, which was her future, let us say the future support and staff of her life, is also dead. So this great sorrow, of course, of the multitude that are witnessing this great loss for this poor woman and who are weeping for her. And yet exactly this great crowd also meets another crowd that is with our Lord and Savior Jesus Christ, the one who is the way, the truth, and the life, listening to him and learning from him how to go to the Father. And so what is happening? Notice the few details that the gospel gives to us are not without reason, my dear faithful. The first thing that we notice is that the young boy is being carried outside the ports of the city, that is to say, outside the gates of the city. And so what does that mean? Well, to remember that the gates of the soul are your senses. These five senses of sight, smell, hearing, and taste, all these different senses that we have are, as it were, gates into our soul. How is it that we know things? How is it that things become a part of us? It's through our eyes, through our ears, through the senses that the things come into our soul. And so that is why the ancients call the senses, the five senses that we possess, the gates of the soul. And what has happened to this poor man? He is being walked outside the gates. That is, being carried. It is not that he is knowing things, but things are rather taking control of him. And so that is the image of what that sin of concupiscence does to us, my dear faithful. Instead of looking upon things in order to know them and to discover them and understand them, rather we are taken away by false desires and false promises of goodness, by ugliness and sin, which is taking us apart. That is to say, bringing us outside of the city. And so, exactly these strange things, these attractions that bring us outside of ourselves, that bring us away from goodness. And so that is why we can see this poor man who is being taken away outside of the city of God. And so, there we can see, my dear faithful, how the senses, even though they've been given to us by God, can also cause us to be far, far away from him, taking us away from the things of God. And so that is that poor man, he dies because of the sins of concupiscence. And so that is what that lesson tells us, firstly, of how did this man die? What is it? What took away the life of his soul was sin, the sin of concupiscence. And yet what is it that our Lord does? He simply touches the bier, as the gospel says today. And so it is that wooden platform upon which this poor body was laid that our Lord touches. And of course that symbolizes the cross. That cross which was made of that wood, and by that wood the salvation, life, came into this world. And so, my dear faithful, we can see exactly in the cross that our Lord has died upon, that he returns life to the poor boy. That poor boy, as we know from the gospel, was also the son of a widow. And it's not by accident this detail is given to us, my dear faithful. For remember that Holy Mother Church is also a widow. That is to say that her spouse, our Lord and Savior Jesus Christ, died upon the cross for her, to give her life. And so, my dear faithful, we see these different symbols and signs in this miracle that our Lord performs to teach us two valuable lessons. How is it that life returns to us? Is, of course, by our Lord himself, who touches the cross. And so, likewise, we too, in order to have that life return to us, that life of the soul, that we too must touch the cross of our Lord Jesus Christ, that we must practice mortification, that we too must be crucified in a certain way by our duties of state, by our devotion to duty, and by our love for the law of God. And so we too, as we come to the cross, we return to life. And so that is what we see, that the poor boy is now arises. He now sits up and is able to speak. And that also was that profound transformation that comes into our souls through sanctifying grace, that we are able, firstly, to rise up, that we are able to walk, as St. Paul says in the epistles today, to walk in that newness of life, that we are no longer simply here to suffer and die, but these sufferings that we now have a profound purpose to bring us closer to God, to bring us closer to life, infinite life, that life everlasting that he has won for us, that also that he is able to speak, that whereas we were deaf and dumb because of sin, we are now able to praise God for all the good that he has done to us. And so likewise, we too, when we are in the state of grace, we are led naturally, to praise God in our bodies, as St. Paul says in his letter to the Corinthians, for to remember that we have been bought with a great price, and therefore we must glorify God in our bodies, putting to death this concupiscence and to this false promises of the devil, and rather bringing that life of God back into this world. And so as exactly we see in the gospel, our Lord gives the son back to the mother, and there, of course, entrusting the mother to the poor soul, to the work of Holy Mother Church. That is to say, the Church receiving her son, that is to say, her child, so that she can take care of him and also likewise have joy with him for life everlasting. And so there we can see, my dear faithful, that these small details that the gospel give to us are not only telling us that history which our Lord gave to us, but also those profound mysteries that are also present amongst us in what we call the sacraments. That the sacraments, what are they? They are these sensible signs that our Lord has instituted for us in order to grant us eternal life. It is our Lord who in his incarnation comes amongst us and even touches us, touches the wood, that is to say, our very flesh and blood, in order that we might have life everlasting. And so exactly those sacraments are given to us that we might have life. And so that is why, my dear faithful, we have to prepare ourselves well for receiving these sacraments. To remember what great graces are given through them, that they are truly no gifts of eternity, that God himself has sent his only begotten Son, that we might have this contact with God himself. And so, my dear faithful, let us pray especially to the Blessed Virgin Mary. She, in a way, typifies not only the widow in the gospel of today, but in fact shows the perfection of what her vocation was, to be the mother of God, to be that one who weeps for us, who intercedes for us, that our Lord might come and touch that wood upon which we rest, that we might return to life. And so let us pray, my dear faithful, especially to our Blessed Lady, that through the intercession of the prayers of Holy Mother Church and all the saints, that we might truly return to life and live it with great abundance, in the name of the Father, and of the Son. And so, my dear faithful, on this great feast, we celebrate that fundamental mystery of the maternity of the Blessed Virgin Mary. As St. Thomas Aquinas teaches us, it is exactly this mystery, or this privilege, or this vocation of the Blessed Virgin Mary, which is the reason of all her other privileges and titles. If we were to ask ourselves, why is she the Immaculate Conception? It's because of her divine maternity. Why is she assumed into heaven? It's because of her divine maternity. That maternity, that divine maternity of the Blessed Virgin Mary is the reason why of all the dignities and titles that she has and all the other graces that she received in her lifetime was because of this great dignity that she received, this great vocation that she received to be the mother of God. And so let us remind ourselves firstly, my dear faithful, that this motherhood of Our Lady is not simply to bring life into this world. That is, of course, the fundamental reality that a mother is, first of all, to give life to the world. That is for why God created Eve, because Adam was alone. That Adam, even though he was created in the image and even likeness of God,
2: nonetheless did not find anyone like to himself. And so that is why God created Eve, so that there might be others. And so the very foundation, the very purpose, one would say, that woman was created was to give life to the world, to bring other people into this world. And so we can see already the great dignity of Our Lady to have been a woman is already a great one, that she was already called just by that, to bring life into the world. And yet, what life was she to bring into the world? She was not simply to bring another human being, but rather the Son of God, that she was to bring the source of all life into this world. That our Lord became flesh and dwelt amongst us and chose her to be exactly that instrument by which he would come into this world. And so one can understand from this great reality, what is the greatness of the Blessed Virgin Mary. And so also to remember that Our Lady is, in a sense, in the mind of God from all eternity. That's exactly the meaning of these books of wisdom that we always read during the Feast of the Blessed Virgin Mary. From the beginning was I within, and so forth, from the Book of Wisdom. And so it is because exactly that God, in order to establish his kingdom here, in order to save the human race, to redeem the human race, had to plan it, so to speak, that it had to be done in time. And therefore, there was the fullness of time, that is what St. Paul speaks about. And then in order to accomplish this great work of his charity, he needed to put everything in order. Not only the prophecies given to Adam and Eve, but that the serpent would be crushed by her heel, that the serpent's head would be crushed, by the woman, and of course then by her seed. And so that we can see also all the prophecies that God will instruct the chosen people throughout all the many thousands of years, in order to get them ready, to prepare everything, for this great work of charity, the redemption of the human race. And so out of all the peoples of all that time, there was one race that was chosen. And of all those people, there was Abraham who was chosen. And of all the sons of Abraham, there was Isaac that was chosen. And of all the children of Isaac, it was Jacob. That was Jacob and his 12 sons. It would be of the tribe of Judah that the Messiah would come. And so one can see all the generations and generations that pass of how God is perfecting his work. And that work is now perfected, in the person of the Blessed Virgin Mary. That, one could say, is one of his greatest creation. His greatest work was to bring her into the world so that his only begotten Son could come and die upon the cross for us. And so we read something like this, my dear faithful, or perhaps a better understanding of how great Our Lady is, by looking even to the pagan myths and legends, because God also spoke to the pagans in very strange ways, not to reveal to them any supernatural secret, but also to give to them at least an inkling, or at least a foreshadowing, of the work that he would accomplish for the entire human race. That we read in the books of Virgil, in the book we read of a certain Pygmalion. A Pygmalion who was a great sculptor, in fact, the greatest sculptor of antiquity. And that how he could make things of great beauty and of great accuracy. And so Pygmalion, having all this talent, he wanted to put himself to the greatest work that he thought he could ever do, was to make the statue of the most beautiful woman. So he spent many, many years on this project, to make the statue of the most perfect woman, the most beautiful woman. And it's exactly because of his industry, because of his perseverance, and because of his success in actually making this, the gods gave life to the statue, and the statue became his wife, Galatea. And so, of course, this is a legend of the ancient world. But one can understand better, one could say, if God had the project to create his mother, what efforts would he go through in order to do that? And what she must be that God had created in order to be the mother of his only begotten Son. And there one can imagine a little bit better, all that preparation, all those 4,000 years necessary to bring her into the world, to bring the Blessed Virgin Mary into the world. And so that is why her Immaculate Conception, that is why she had to be of the tribe of David, of all the different privileges given to her, not also to be presented in the temple at a very young age, to be espoused to St. Joseph, a man of great justice, as the Gospel says. All these things arranged in order that she might be the mother of God. And so, my dear faithful, we have to admire the workings of providence in this great mystery that we celebrate today. That God does not abandon us, But oftentimes we have this very short-sighted view of things, especially when things are not going well or things are not exactly as we would expect, nor are the things that we have made maybe destroyed or even made a mess of in our lives. We often have a very short view of things. We're a little bit like Adam and Eve at that first sin. That they might have thought that, well, all is over. There's nothing to be done. But God is not like this. God does not give up on us. He promises to Adam and Eve, and even in the shadow of their sin, he promises them someone who would come to fix it. That there would be that woman who would conceive and bring forth a son, and his name should be called Emmanuel. And so there we can see, my dear faithful, that we too know when we see the disasters that is all around us and all the different troubles that we hear and the wars and rumors of wars, as our Lord puts it in the Gospel, that we must remember then that God is the master of all, that God is the master of all history. In fact, he writes the history of men by the events as they unfold. And so that is why we have to always keep our eyes to heaven, that even on the last day, when the sun will no longer give its light and the moon will fail, as our Lord says in the Gospel, even on that last day of the day of judgment, we should lift up our heads and rejoice, says our Lord. So that is why we always have to look forward to that which God can accomplish here and now for that future glory, for that future glory of heaven. And so, my dear faithful, let us contemplate with great astonishment, know this great privilege given, know to the Blessed Virgin Mary, to remember that she is a creature, that she is a human person, and yet that human person has been given something beyond all pale, to be the mother of God, to be the mother of the Son of God. So that the Son of God is also hers. Let us say those two natures, divine and human, are united in one person, the second person of the Blessed Trinity in her womb. And so that she is the Ark of the Covenant. Let us say the Ark of the Covenant, remember, carried the law of God, was given by Moses. And yet that was only a shadow and figure of she, who is the true Ark of the Covenant, carrying not the law of God written on stone tablets, but rather of God himself, second person of the Blessed Trinity, carried within her so that she might bring him to the world. And so let us, my dear faithful, let us pray often to the Blessed Virgin Mary. We need a very special devotion to her, especially in these our times, because she is truly, what one could say, our hope and refuge, as she said in Fatima. She is our hope and refuge because in her, one could say, is the hope of all nations, that she is the one who fulfilled that prophecy of the one who would crush the head of the serpent. And so even to this day, she is crushing the head of Satan whenever we invoke her name. And that is also, she will be our refuge. She will protect us, from all the ravages of the world around us, of all the heresies and sins and scandals that surround us today, that she will be there to protect us if only we pray to her. And so let us pray to her often that we might be.
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1: About the sin of pride. We talked about what pride is, the different forms of pride, and now we're looking at the defects that flow from pride, the different sins that flow from pride. Now we're looking at the remedies, what to do about it, how to fix it, how to repair the damage also done by pride. And so the very first thing that we must do is have deep-seated convictions, of course, about our nothingness, right? That we came from nothing. It is true that we exist, we have all sorts of qualities in this thing, but we must remember, where did that all come from? Where did it come from? It did not come from ourselves. No, it comes from somebody else, and that is God. And even the other things that we do have often comes through others, not through ourselves, not by ourselves, but thanks to others. In fact, it's only thanks to the sacrifice of many years of your parents that you have life, that you have an education, that you have whatever you have, in a great deal you owe to your parents. And so that is also something we have to recognize, that all that we have, even if we have contributed a lot, is nonetheless rooted in something that is not ours. Life has been given to us as a gift. And so that very existence that we have is not something we are cause of, that we do not merit it in any way, that it was given to us. Certainly we've done something with that gift, both good and bad, but it is, we must be convinced, absolutely convinced, that we come from that nothingness, and that we deserve nothing because we have not earned that principle of everything else that we have. Everything else that we have is from life, and that life we did not give to ourselves. And so that is why we have to understand that this being that God has given me, given us, is a living reality, a great benefit for which we shall never be able to return him due thanks. Right? We'll never be able to thank him enough for that fundamental gift. And so even as wonderful as this being that we have, no, compared to God, it is nothing. Compared to others, compared to God, it is nothing. And so that's why the psalmist says that, "And my substance is nothing before thee." Right? That our being is contingent. It is dependent on so many things, and that it could cease to exist without detracting anything from the world's perfection. Now, if you think about it, how many people are on this earth? There's some 7 billion. And then, you know, the loss of just one person is not a great thing in the scheme of things, in the large scheme of things, that, you know, one person could be snuffed out by a car accident, and yet the world will still turn, the sun will still shine, and the world will go on, even without me. And so that is why we have to always be convinced of that fundamental truth, that we are coming from nothing, and that in the great scheme of things, we are nothing, right? And that is what we have is something, a borrowed thing, that we borrowed it. And so that since that life has been a gift, something that we borrow, we will eventually have to give it back to God, right? And that's what we enter into eternity. And so that is why it is also, remember that our being is very frail, that it could, even just a tiny sickness is enough to take me out of this life. Even just a little accident or a broken bone or anything like that can severely hamper any of my abilities to do any good whatsoever. And so there we can see that being that we have is truly very fragile and can cease to exist at any moment, can cease to do anything at any time. And that is why we have to realize that and recognize that reality. Otherwise, we will never be really on the way to perfection. If we can't recognize that, well, then we really are kind of in an illusion. Now, many people live their entire lives thinking that they're the center of everything, when in reality, the world would get on much better without them, no, to be honest. No. And so that is why we have to be, always remember our absolute dependence upon God, that we are absolutely dependent on him, that without him, that we simply return to that nothingness from which we came. And so to forget this dependence is the fundamental sin of pride. And that's why we have to always remind ourselves of that. And that is why the good Lord in his providence will remind us of that from time to time. Now, either by sickness, by some sort of calamity or some loss or anything, he will, remind us of that. And so that we should never be ashamed of, because it's just the reality. We're never ashamed of the truth. The truth is just what it is. And so the fact that we are nothing, have come from nothing, and tend toward nothing is just the reality. And so that we should never be surprised by that. We should never be surprised by our failures. We should never be surprised by our weakness. We should never be surprised by any of that, because that's actually the normal run of things. That things fail is kind of the normal. It's only when they succeed that we're kind of astonished, actually, right? And so that is why to forget this dependence on God, or to boast of our achievements without reference to God, is the height of folly. It's just is madness and injustice. It's unjust, because after all, if there's any credit for our lives, it's because God gave it to us, right? And so it would be unjust to attribute to anybody else but God, what we've received, And so now, and this is what we just said here, though, the fact that we come from nothing and we tend toward nothing is just the order of nature. When we talk about supernatural grace, it's even more so, because we could never merit anything on that supernatural order. We could never accomplish anything in an order completely above us. It's like asking your dog to do mathematics or do philosophy. It's just simply beyond anything he could even propose. So the same thing for us in trying to live the life of God or live the life of grace is simply beyond us. It's simply over and beyond anything we could even pretend to do.
4: right? And so that is also should humiliate us to make us understand that what we've been given is something truly astonishing. If you think about it, God is actually very audacious. He's given to us, wretched human beings, something so marvelous. It's like giving your porcelain to a two-year-old, right? He doesn't really appreciate it. He's going to damage it any moment. But yet that's how God has no such generosity towards us, that we are simply little children who are playing around with these great gifts, and we are liable to pray. That's all there is to it. And so that is why it would be even more ungrateful and more unjust to attribute to oneself anything in the supernatural order. How even more so? Now, even in the order of nature, we cannot do so, but imagine the order of supernature, supernatural order, of course, even more so, that we have no pretense whatsoever to that. It's like as if your dog claimed to have discovered the law of gravity. It's just not going to happen. It's just absurd. But yet, how many people live their lives, trying to live that absurdity, to think that they are somehow responsible, for the state of grace, that they are somehow responsible, for all this. I mean, it's just not realistic. It's a complete illusion. And that's why the progress in the spiritual life will be always in proportion to how much we realize that truth, not just realize intellectually, but even feel it or even understand it, how much dependent we are on God. Right? And so then is the next point of myself, I can do nothing. Well, we've sort of talked about that as well, that even when your faculties have been perfected by grace, and even if they've done much to perfect them in the natural order, all that was done thanks to God, and God and his prime mover, that he's the one who moves everything. And that is, if there's any grace whatsoever that you've profited from, it is thanks to God. And so that is why we always have to return thanks to God for any good action that we do. Right? It is not ourselves, but to God that we must give glory. Right? That certainly we have a share in that glory. That's why the more that we acknowledge that God is the origin or the one who truly did such great work, and we participate thereby in his glory, and therefore our glory will be all the greater, the more we attribute it to God. Right? And so our share in happiness depends exactly on acknowledging God as the one who has given us grace. That's exactly what we are, unto the praise of the glory of his grace. That's the word of St. Paul in Timothy. Unto the praise of the glory of his grace. Now that's, one could describe the life of the Christian as exactly that. And so that is why we have to always refer to the grace of God, and thereby our glory will be all the greater. As those who wish to be exalted must be humbled. Those who humble themselves shall be exalted. That's exactly how our Lord puts it. Right? And so if one truly wants to be esteemed, right, if truly wants that esteem, then we need to humble ourselves and acknowledge God as this origin of everything that we do. And thereby, in that acknowledging of God's power and mercy over us, that we, of course, have a greater share in his glory. And so our esteem will be all the greater. The esteem that we receive will be all the greater. Okay, and so, how could I, knowing all these things, could I take pride in those natural and supernatural powers as if they were entirely my own? Here again would be ingratitude and madness and injustice. No, pride is a kind of a madness. It's a kind of a insanity, if you like. No, as somebody who's so filled with himself that they've become insane. No, in fact, we are just a big empty void if you think about it. And so the more you stare into if you've ever been on a tall mountain or a tall building, right, the more you stare down, the more dizzy you get, right? So in a certain sense, those who are trying to try to be like God or to be God themselves, end up becoming insane, right? They're becoming insane. And that is exactly what one of the ancient Greeks, Sophocles, he said that those whom the gods wish to destroy, he first makes mad. Right? That's how he describes that sin of hubris. Hubris, which is that thinking that one can outdo God, or in the case of the pagans, the gods. But the idea is the same. that one who has tried to overcome a power so superior to his own, well, of course, he's going to end up with a defeat, and not only defeat, but utter destruction. And so, and then also worth nothing. That is to say, what are those that we are? So here, I'll just read what the author says. If I consider what God has placed within me, what he works in me through his grace, I am worth a great deal. That's if we see what God has done to us, what he has given us, that treasure that he has given us, we are worth the value of our Lord's precious blood. We are worth a great price, right? A great price. For you have been bought with a great price, is how St. Paul says it. You are worth what God is worth, right? I am worth the price which was paid for me, right? That is, and the price paid for me was the blood of God himself. But yet, does the glory of my redemption and of my sanctification belong to me, or rather the Almighty? Of course, it belongs to the Almighty, right? That glory, that esteem, that honor, no, belongs not to myself, but rather to another, right? It's as if that beast of burden was carrying a great treasure, right? The donkey that was carrying our Lord into Jerusalem. You know, imagine how foolish the donkey would be if he was thinking that everyone was praising him, no, that he was praising him as the king of Israel and so forth. Of course, it would be ridiculous. But the same thing for us, that great treasure that's within us, that life of God, the life of our Lord, the life of grace, is, you know, being carried on a donkey. And so it's certainly a great price. It is certainly a great thing, but it is, you know, we who contain it. We have a treasure in a clay vessel, as St. Paul says, right? And so that is why we can never look at the container, but rather what is there contained. That is truly the valuable thing. That is truly the wonderful thing. And that, again, is a gift. It is not something that comes from us, right? And certainly we can maintain it, make it prosper, make it grow, no, like any treasure, but yet it only something borrowed. It's something that's been given to us. And so let us always return thanks to God, right, for all that we have. For it is God, this is again from Sacred Scripture, this is from Philippians 2, for it is God who worketh in you both to will and to accomplish, right? And so it's God who works in us. And so now, and so also to think also, even if we have cooperated with grace, and thereby increase that store of treasure within us, yet nonetheless, how many times have we refused grace? How many times have we been unfaithful to grace? How many times have we not followed those inspirations and so forth? That should cause us great humility, that we should know, even if we've been given so much, how much we could have if only we were paying attention, if only we were simply doing our job, if only we were, you know, somewhat competent with this gift, no? If we weren't just like little children playing with these silver cups, you know, how much more treasure we would have, no, and so forth. And so that is why we have to always think about that we should never, you know, put that esteem towards ourselves, but to God who works within us, right? And therefore, the same thing with a great piece of art, you can go to Florence, and you can see in the Uffizi, you can see this large, huge statue of David, about 3.5 meters tall, maybe a little bit more, but it's gigantic. And there you can see this great work of art, this great carved out of a single piece of stone. I mean, just a monumental piece of work. And yet, what do we praise in that piece of work? Is rather the artist, no, Michelangelo, right? That's whom we praise because he's the one who did it. And so the same thing within us. Even if we are, by the grace of God, some magnificent monument or some magnificent image of God and his goodness and like to God and so many things by our virtues and what have you, nonetheless, we praise rather the artist than the work of art. Right? The work of art, of course, is magnificent, but who gets the praise? Who gets the glory? It's not the art, but it is the artist, and that is God for us, right? And so that is why we always have to refer these things always back to God. It doesn't mean that we deny, the things that are truly qualities within us, of course not, but they must be always referred, to the artist, the one who fashions them in us. Right? And that even if we had also you should know that, these great artists like Bernini and Michelangelo, they had hundreds of workers, that were working for them. You can actually, oftentimes the big chunks of marble, he would just do the outline of it. And so they would chip away, you know, all the extraneous parts, and then he would go down to the finer details, you know. And so the same thing with Bernini. I mean, it's physically impossible for all the statues you have in Rome. They were done by Bernini himself. It's just not physically possible. There's not enough hours in his lifetime to do all that work. No, so he had many, many, many assistants. And so also we too. No, we are not the chief artist. No, we are not the chief artist. But yet, you know, we chip away a stone here and there with God's grace, God's help.

for success and that sharing and that glory, but all glory should, the source of everything is God Himself, is God Himself. And so, and the last point that we should always do to remember, you know, to humble ourselves, is that we are above all sinners, right? That we are sinners. That is to say that this, all that we described of good works, is actually not us. No, we don't do good all that often, right? In fact, we often do very ill. We do, you know, badly, right? And so for those bad sins that we've done, and also for the disorder we've caused in our lives, and the things that we didn't do that we ought to do, well, we merit contempt. We merit to be contempt, right? In a sense that sin of itself is something ugly, something disgusting, something ignoble. And so every time that we commit such a thing, do such a thing, or omit to do something right, well, then we've lowered ourselves not only, no, in the estimation of the world, which is right and proper, but also especially in the estimation of God. We've actually offended Him even, no? And so that is also a very important consideration, no, when we think of ourselves, that we are actually worthy of contempt, that we are worthy of contempt. And so, and that in fact, so many, that's also a very important thing, no matter what people can say against you. I mean, people can say all sorts of nasty things, and even maliciously, even falsely. But if you think about it, how many times you were deserving of being treated with contempt for things people don't see, for people don't know about, or people have, you know, no idea. Oh, and so there, you know, it's often said that, you know, if you spank your children and they don't, they'll know what it's for, even if you didn't tell them, right? And so the same thing for us, that if we are treated with contempt or by humiliation, you know, then it's, you know, maybe not for that particular thing, but certainly for something that we've done that they do not know anything about, right? And so there we go, that we deserve it in some way. Okay, and so now, so if we have committed but a single mortal, this is the author speaking here, if I have committed but a single mortal sin, I have merited eternal humiliation, since I have merited hell. Right? Hell is the ultimate of humiliation, if you like. Remember that when our Lord says, "No, depart from me, ye accursed, into the everlasting fire that was prepared for the devil and his angels," that hell is not even a place reserved for human beings. It is reserved firstly for the angels. They merited the creation of that place, in a sense, because of their action and also their power, right? Where human beings are really discontemptible, right? We have to throw them somewhere because they're just trash, and so we'll put them there. Why not? It doesn't belong to them. The devils will take care of them, and that's just it. And so that's why the torture of hell is so horrible, because they're in a place they shouldn't be, firstly, because it's not their place. It belongs to the devils. It belongs to the devils, to Satan and his minions. And so that is why they can treat us as they want, because it's their place. It's not the place for a human soul. Right? And so, but that's also the ultimate of humiliations, right? The ultimate of humiliations, to be, you know, in a guest in a horrible place that you have no liberty to leave. Right? True, I entertain the hope that God has pardoned me. So this is the author again reading. It says, I entertain the hope that God has pardoned me, yet it remains nonetheless true that I have criminally assailed the majesty of God, and that I have attempted a species of deicide, perpetrated a sort of spiritual suicide, and that in order to atone to the divine majesty for that offense, I must be ready to accept, nay, even wish for every possible humiliation, every slander, every calumny, every injury, every insult. And so we should be ready for those. Every one of those things we have deserved in one way or another. It doesn't mean that we deserve that particular, you know, insult. Maybe we didn't actually do what they accuse us of doing. That's a different thing. But in relationship to God, certainly we've merited every sort of humiliation possible. And so if somebody was to accuse us of something falsely, well, we could not say that we didn't deserve it, you know, in the sense of the grand scheme of things. Whereas, of course, maybe that particular sin we didn't do, that particular thing we didn't do, and so we'd have to fight for our reputation and to justify ourselves, of course. But we should not take it as
against ourselves, right? That defense of our reputation should be something calm, and also with the interior understanding and offering.

0: that we have merited this trial because of something else, because of what we've done, you know, with that grace of God that has been given to us, right? And so that is why the Christian is always, you know, even in the face of slander and all the rest, that he should always keep a calm spirit, right? That's very hard to do, of course. The emotions and the passions always well up to try to, you know, defend oneself and so forth, which is true. But our Lord does say, turn the other cheek. Right? Turn the, you know, if he forces you to walk 1 mile, walk with him too. If he asks for your shirt, give him your jacket also, and so forth. And so there our Lord makes it very clear that this humiliations that we receive or tribulations we receive on this earth are, you know, fruitful for our sanctification, right? Because that's just how God works in his providence, that just as we cannot repay that offense that we made to God, so also, you know, because we've offended him, but nonetheless we can use these things that happen to us as a sort of repayment, as it were, as a repayment, right? Okay, just like we don't pay back in exactly the same way, but we can help. Just like when you break a piece of glass, you can't always fix that glass, you have to buy a new one. So also we too, in the great scheme of things, we can't fix that particular sin that we did against God because it's in the past and it can't be mended. Nonetheless, we can accept a new sort of suffering, a different one, in exchange for that one, right? In exchange for that one. Okay, and so there we go. And so that is why we can use these things as humiliations, right? To humble ourselves, to remind ourselves that we are sinners and that we can, that we should, we deserve no all sorts of mistreatment. Okay, and also to remember that our Lord himself, even though he was innocent, was very much mistreated, right? And so that we follow also, you know, the humility of our Lord, who was innocent, and yet even during his passion, never opened his mouth. And so there we can see the great example given by our Lord of humility, right? And in fact, that is the one virtue that our Lord recommends especially. He says, learn of me, for I am meek and humble of heart, right? And so all the other virtues, of course, we imitate from our Lord, but especially those two that he asks us to imitate and to follow. Because, again, it's because pride is so deadly, because it is so infected our nature, that it is the sin that needs the greatest, you know, remedy. And that is, you know, that virtue of humility above all. Okay? And so, as sinners, therefore, far from seeking the esteem of others, we must despise ourselves and accept all the humiliations that God may see fit to send us. And that's very good. If you have those dispositions, right, then pride can very soon be, you know, at least diminished. It will never completely end in this life. In this life, it will always be with us in some way or another. But its power and its extent can be drastically diminished. You know? And so that is very important to practice, you know, humility, especially by seeking humiliations or accepting them. Well, the good Lord will arrange them all by himself, but to at least accept them, you know, when they come. And that will be the greatest remedy for our soul, right? Because, like we said, the pride, as we have seen, is one of the worst of sins, because it can turn even virtue into vice. It can turn an angel into a devil. It can turn a saint into the worst of sinners, right? And so that is why we have to always be on our guard and to always practice this humiliation. Humiliation is always the great remedy for our soul. Okay, and so that ends our discussion of pride, which again is one of the main sins, right? This in this book, it's a good 10 pages, right? And so, but now let's look at the next sin, the next of the deadly sins, or capital sins as we call them, because they're the source of all the defects in the soul, of all the sickness in our soul. And so we're going to look at now the envy, which is also sometimes called jealousy. It's a little bit different in the sense that envy is usually about things, jealousy more about persons. We'll look more closely at the slight difference between them. Okay, and so let us look at envy. So envy is at once a passion and one of the capital sins. So envy, or desire, sometimes it's called that. So there is a passion, we called it desire before, to try to distinguish it. But remember, there's one thing that's the movement that flows from the sensitive appetite, and that's the passion. But then now envy, which is the sin, that's what we're talking about here. So it's one of the capital sins. So remember, as a passion, it consists in a sort of sadness experience in the sensitive part of our nature because of the good we see in others, right? In the sense that we see the good that others receive as somehow against us, somehow an evil for us. Of course, it's not very rational. Well, that's the thing. The passions are blind. And so they only see the fact that he has a cookie and I don't have one. That makes me sad because I don't have what he has, right? And so that is, we can see that even in children. I mean, children, most of the time, they're moved by this envy, right? And it's one of the worst things in children is because just because your sister has, you know, a nice little doll doesn't mean you have to have one, no? And so, you know, don't cry about that. It's not proper to do that. In fact, you should actually be happy that she has something to play with. No, if you think about it, the more she has to play with, the less trouble she's giving you, and so you should be happy with that. But see, envy doesn't see those things. And so that's why we can see that envy is a sort of problem. It is a problem. This sensitive impression is accompanied by a contraction of the heart, slowing the activity of this organ and producing a feeling of anguish, right? And so now, we're looking at the capital sin. So what is the capital sin, though? That was the passion that we talked about. No, in the sense that sadness and that contraction of the heart, that sort of bitter look. No, you can see that in people. When people are envious, it's something that's obvious, or jealous. Jealousy and envy are very, very closely related. In fact, some authors call them the same thing. Others will say there's a slight difference in the sense jealousy more has to do with relationships and envy has more to do with possession. But in any case, we look here, though, at the capital sin. So what is the nature of envy? What is the sin? The sin of envy is a tendency to be saddened by another's good as if that good constituted an affront to our own superiority. There. And so you can see how envy and pride are kind of related. Now, all the capital sins are sort of festering lump of corruption. And so just like when the maggots are there, also the centipedes and all the other creatures will come and feast on the corpse as well. So they are related, but it's a different thing. It's a tendency to be saddened. So it's a tendency, means an inclination to be saddened by another's good. And so it has to do with what others have, not what one has, right? So avarice is more about what we want, whereas envy is more about what others have, right? And so, and then as if the good constituted an affront to our own superiority. And so, and we see in that good that the neighbor has, or the other has, as somehow against us, you know, against our superiority, that they are somehow superior to us because they have this or that or whatever. Right, and so that is oftentimes it's a very big problem. If you think about most of the sins of society, you know, all of them, all of them are so prevalent around us. But envy is especially one that you can find in, you know, revolutionary movements, or these always are trying to accuse the fact that somebody has this or that is automatically against this or that person or this or that class of people. In any case, no, that's pure envy. It has nothing to do with justice. It is simply envy. Right? They want what you have, and they're saddened by that you have something that they don't, and that somehow makes you superior in some way. And in fact, it's quite the opposite. If you think about how some of these, no, just take wealth, for instance, just money. A lot of the ways some of these wealthy people live is not at all noble, not at all good. And in fact, they're sad most of the time because, no, they have so many cares and worries and troubles that it really is not worth it. Whereas you can get the poorest of persons living in a little shack, but who is content with God in their conscience and with their neighbor, and they're living very happily on very little. No, and so it is not the wealth that you have that makes you a good person. It's what you do with it. It's what you do with it. And in fact, the more you have, it's usually the more will be required of you, and the more pain and anxiety and all the rest that follows, right? And so, whereas the one who is struggling, you know, he's usually doing pretty well. Because why? Because he has a struggle, he has activity, he also has, you know, a certain purpose. He has to at least, you know, get food on the table this evening, nothing else. You know, it depends a lot on, of course, the character of the person. But there it is, that kind of trouble can show a great character. A person can have a magnificent character. In fact, when I was in Nigeria for, you know, over a year, there I noticed, you know, especially amongst the Igbo peoples, some of these people live in extreme poverty. I mean, it's absolute, no, it's not poverty. It's just living worse than the animals in a certain way. And yet, they have a certain tranquility of soul. They have a very great respect for God and for the priesthood. And very content. You could see them during the Palm Sunday processions being singing with all their heart and soul, that they had really a true peace, no, in spite of the absolute wretchedness of their condition. And so that is, you know, if you really want to measure happiness, it's obviously not wealth that's giving that. It's not wealth at all. It's something else. It's something else. And so that is why this envy is all nonsensical and a source of great corruption in our soul. So let's look at that. And so often it coincides with the desire of seeing the neighbor deprived of the particular good that offends us. Yes, there is something. I mean, I've seen that in children. You know, they see that the boy has a little, their friend has a little toy truck or whatever, and they just can't stand it that he has the truck and he doesn't. And so he'll take it and even smash it, you know, just so he doesn't have it. No, I mean, that's how ridiculous it is. But they'll go and destroy it just so he doesn't have something that I don't. Right? If he's not, if I can't have it, neither will he. Right? And so there is that's pure envy. That's really a disorder. That's what causes so much destruction in society, and why civilization can't be built when there's a spirit of envy. No. This vice proceeds from pride. So as the author says very clearly, as we've already sort of hinted at, that it proceeds from pride, that it flows from pride, which can bear neither superior nor rival. So the whole thing about pride is the esteem that others have for you. And so if you see somebody have something that you don't, well, obviously that sort of reflects upon the esteem, especially if you esteem such a thing. You know, there's a certain kind of envy that is only for particular things. If you don't care about, you know, clothes or anything like that, then obviously what the other person is wearing doesn't affect you. But if you have a great, you know, liking for automobiles or cars, the fact that he has a better car than you, well, then you're going to be envious about that, because that is connected to your esteem of yourself, right? And so envy can be in different departments, right, as we can say, because it's connected to this pride. When we are persuaded of our own superiority, we are saddened to see others better gifted than we are, or with no greater gifts than ours, succeeding better than we do. Right, there we go. So also the success of others, right, that can be a source of envy, or can cause envy, or be an occasion for envy, rather. Right, and so also to see others better gifted than ourselves, right? And also that they have a greater talent, that they do something better than us. And, you know, that obviously sparks a sort of sadness in our heart, as if they had something that we could never achieve. Oh, I mean, that whole movement, if you think about it, is actually, you know, contrary to reason. If you just think about it a little bit, that the fact that your neighbor just installed this wonderful three-car garage and all the rest with it should be a point of rejoicing, because he actually constructed something or built it or had somebody build it. And, you know, and if you ever need a place to put your car, you can ask your neighbor. So there's more access for you. There's more possibility. There's all sorts of things that are opened up because of that success. And the fact that you don't have one, I mean, shouldn't even enter into the picture. No, you know, you now have a neighbor, though, that has, you know, succeeded in something, and that should prosper everybody to a certain degree, not to the same degree as him, but to a certain degree, right? Also, for instance, if somebody's very gifted in languages, you know, and then to be saddened because of that is kind of ridiculous, because now you have, if somebody comes around that speaks that language, you can go to him and, you know, ask him if he can translate for you. I mean, there's all sorts of things that open up possibilities or opportunities because of the success of our neighbor. And if you look at it at that point of view, that the more your neighbors succeed, the better off you're going to be. No? No, they say that, you know, it's very rare that you see in a neighborhood only one house that is extremely rich. Usually you have a rich neighborhood, right? And then, because all the neighbors, everybody around prospers for one family prospering, right? And it works the other way around too. If you have one bad neighbor, oftentimes it ends up ruining the neighborhood, right? And so that's why if we look at the success, the fact that your neighbor is successful means that your neighborhood's doing all right, and that you have hope that all the neighbors will be better because of that, right? The object of envy is chiefly some brilliant quality. Yet with men of serious turn of mind, envy bears also upon solid qualities and even upon virtue. That is also something very dangerous. You see here that can also corrupt our spiritual life so easily, that one can be envious of the virtues of others. And that is pure poison. That's what we call toxicity oftentimes in a community, like a community of sisters or brothers, right? That, or even priests. No, the priests are not exempt from this. No, that they see the success and the apostle of a certain priest, and they can't stand it. That's just something that is belittles their esteem of themselves or what others think of them, and therefore they have to tear it down or do something. There is that toxicity is often because of this envy. The fault manifests in the pain we experience upon hearing the praises of others. Right. There you can see that right away is something you should mortify. As soon as you hear somebody being praised or being lauded or saying that the person did this well or whatever, we should rejoice. We should not feel sad. If you feel sad because of that, well, there is a disorder. There's a disorder, and that should be mortified. That is not to be entertained. The only thing that we should be sad at is when sinners prosper. When a sinner does a terrible crime and isn't punished for it, well, that we should be sad about. But that's, that's common too. But we should be sad about that, but not because it has any reflection on ourselves, but because the justice of God is being mocked, right? That we should be sad when the church is mocked or something like this. That should be, of course, a point of sadness. But that's related to God, right? That's related to justice and to a virtue. But when somebody has success, some person, talking about a human being, has success, and is doing well and is virtuous and has shown some great qualities, no, we should rejoice in that. And to feel saddened or threatened by that is a disorder that we need to mortify, right? And so that is also when we try to to depreciate the good opinion by criticizing those that are thus commended, right? That flows sort of from that. Okay, so envy is often confounded with jealousy. So here's the difference between envy and jealousy. So jealousy consists in an excessive love of our own good accompanied by the fear lest we be deprived of it by others. Right. So for instance here, a student holding the first place in class upon noting the progress made by a classmate becomes jealous of him because he fears the later may take away his rank. So you see that jealousy is that relation to others, right? It's in the sense that person now is a threat, in the sense that I'm first in the class, so that's so wonderful, and yet this person is now getting A's on his tests all the time, I'm not doing so, not as well, and so this person is now going to overtake my place, right? And so that's what jealousy is about. The same thing though, that when you have friends, that this friend is you're esteemed by this person, he's a close friend, and yet then another person comes into the picture who seems to have also the affection of your friend, right? Or some esteem of your friend. And so it seems like a threat that he's going to take away. He's going to take away that friend or something like this. And so that's how jealousy gets started, you see? And so jealousy has to do with the relation rather than the possession. Possession is envy, okay? If we enjoy the affection of a friend and we fear this affection may be alienated by a rival friend, we become jealous of him. See, that's exactly what he's talking about. Okay. A man who has a large clientele, fearing lest it be reduced by a competitor, may likewise become jealous, right? Jealous of the fact that they might tear away the good that they have. Right. So now, of course, the good that we have, we have to defend, we have to hold on to, we have to try and maintain it. No, but we shouldn't think about, if others do better than us, well, that just should make us strive to do better. It's as simple as that, it's as simple as that, okay? Hence arises the jealousy at times abounding amongst professionals, among writers, and sometimes even amongst priests. The difference between envy and jealousy, to put it briefly, is this: we are envious of another's good and jealous of our own. Yeah, that's a better way to, also a good way to put it. So envy, envy is when another has something good, right? And then jealousy is that relationship to our own good. And also there's a there's a difference between envy and emulation. Envy and emulation. The latter is a good thing. Emulation means, no, look at what that person did. Isn't that fantastic that he succeeded in getting that sale, getting that car, whatever? I wish I could do that. Well, that's emulation. That's not envy at all. You see, it's something good to accomplish, and you wish to do it just like he did. You know, that's a good sentiment, right? You're not saddened by it, but you're rather encouraged. You're encouraged that maybe I could do something like this. You know, maybe make it even do better. No, why not? No, but you see, that's emulation. That's a different thing altogether. Envy is sadness and contraction of the heart and trying to deprecate or depreciate what others have done or what others have, right? That's a very big difference. Emulation is appreciating rather what they have done. You see that what they've done is really great, or what they have is a good thing, and you would like something like that. You would like to do something like that as well. And so that's actually a commendable quality. After all, we should be emulating all the saints. If you think about it, that's what we should be doing. The saints were able to do such wonderful things. Why can't I do that? Why not? No, that's a good question. So that's why we do emulation. That we emulate the saints, that we try to imitate them, right? So now here's what he says. The latter is a praiseworthy sentiment, urging us to imitate, to equal, and if possible, to surpass the good qualities of others, but always by means that are fair. Well, in a sense of honest, in an honest way, not to depreciate them or to put them down or anything like that, but rather to be better than them, to do the same thing, but even better. No, and that's what a true competition should be. No, that if you have a competitor, for instance, he's producing a gadget at such and such a price and such, you know, a quality, that you should try to do the same gadget but better and with more better quality, a better price, and all the rest. So that's competition. That's a good thing. That's how, you know, how economy ought to function. But to just put out ads and just saying that this person's product is garbage and this and that and have nothing to offer positive, well, that's just pure envy. It's a big difference between them. Okay, and so let's see how much time we have left. We have a good 10 minutes. So we can go look at the malice of envy. Why is envy so terrible? Why is envy so terrible? So we can make a study of malice in itself and in its effects. In itself, envy is by nature a mortal sin. Envy is a mortal sin, right? Because it directly opposes to the virtue of charity. Now, charity and envy are mortal enemies, we could say. It's what really causes charity to be destroyed, you know, in a family or anything. You know, envy is oftentimes in children. There's one of the children, you know, has a contest and they get a gold medal and they do so well. And yet, you know, another child will say, oh, that was, you know, I'm no good now. And so all the rest, and say they think that they become sad and become discouraged because one of the children had success. You know, that's actually against charity. We should actually rejoice with the person who got the gold medal and to help and to, you know, ask them how they did it and all the rest. And there we can actually profit from what the other person has succeeded in. But as if we are sad and discouraged and all the rest, that's envy that is eating away at our own energies and at our own soul and corrupting, our soul. That's why we should always chase that out of our heart, as soon as it reveals itself, right? No, because on the contrary, if your sister can play the piano better than you, well, that means you can learn from her. Well, why not, And so the same thing with all the other skills, all the other talents, that, you know, if somebody that's better than you, you should, you know, look at that and say, well, let's try and do better than that one. That's emulation, to try to emulate them, right? We should be encouraged, rather, by the success of others, rather than discouraged, right? And so, the more important the good we envy, the graver our sin. So the envy can be petty, right? Somebody has a necklace that I don't have, or somebody has, you know, this car that I don't have. That's kind of, you know, small beer in a sense that, you know, that kind of envy is orphans. Well, then we're talking something much more important. And so, and that's St. Thomas Aquinas. to make envy bear upon the spiritual goods of the neighbor, to be saddened at his spiritual progress or his apostolic success, is a very grave sin. That's a very grave sin. And so, for instance, you know, your neighbor, you know, might be envious that you go to Mass every Sunday. You know, this person is showing dedication to God and to virtue, you know, much more than I do. And, you know, that envy is going to provoke all sorts of problems sometimes. So that's how Christians are often persecuted, because of their good deeds, because of their good deeds, actually, because of that envy so provoking the hearts of non-believers, that Christians will often be persecuted because of that. You know, in fact, I had once, here's another story from Nigeria. We had a little chapel in Achala, and in this, the very, very poor people who would come to this is in the middle. This is not too far from Onitsha, if you know where Onitsha is, but it's in the bush. And so there's no real roads there. You sort of follow these, dirt tracks more than anything else. It's only about 60 kilometers from Enugu, but it will take you a good 3 hours because of the road or lack of road. And as you can tell, it's a little lean-to, this little family who's been with us for a long time. And there's also several other families that come. So around 60 people, maybe, if we're lucky. And then, there was one woman there who was of a certain age, maybe 50 years of age, but she would always come to the Mass with this makeup or this kind of cosmetics. And, you know, cosmetics on the Africans doesn't work the same as it does on the Europeans. It's kind of I don't know where they get the idea that the color would somehow do something for them like it does for the Europeans. But in any case, she was always kind of overdone with makeup. And I was wondering, you know, that's kind of strange. But then I was finding out that what she was doing, she was actually trying to cover up the bruises. Because every time that she went back home from the Mass, that her husband would beat her senseless, because of her going to the Mass. So enraged was he that she was, doing that. Right? And yet she persevered. And that is why that, that when I was talking to her with a translator, actually, because she only spoke Igbo, I didn't really understand. I knew a few words in Igbo, but we had a pre-seminarian who was translating for me. And I told her that, you don't need to cover those. Those are marks of honor. And so you can see that many of these pagans or these newly converted pagans show a great deal of constancy to be at the Mass, to worship God as they ought. But yet how the pagans will be jealous of that, because the husband's argument was that he was spending time away from him, that he should be the center of all attention, that he should be the man of the house, and so the wife should always be, circling around him, doing whatever he wants, and yet there she goes off to the Mass there and to do who knows what with somebody else. No. So that's how he saw the whole thing. But see, that the whole thing was just a fundamental sin of jealousy and envy, envy more than anything else. But there you can see, but that persecution was simply because of that, that she was doing something good, and that it wasn't directed towards him. And so that is where we can see that envy can cause a great deal of suffering for many people. And oftentimes martyrs, will be killed because of that sin of envy, the sin of jealousy too. Okay, how many virgin martyrs have been killed because of jealousy? Oh, goodness. I think many of the martyrs in Rome were killed because of the jealousy of a pagan suitor. Okay, but let's... let's keep going. And so the effects, we can see from here, the effects of the jealousy is that it stirs up hatred. It stirs within us sentiments of hatred and risk of conceiving a hatred for those whom we envy or of whom we feel jealous of. Right? And as a result of speaking ill of them, of blackening their character, of calumniating them, of wishing them evil, and all the rest. And so that is why envy is one of the worst sins because of that, because it stirs up some of the worst sentiments in mankind, right? Pride, on the other hand, usually doesn't do that except indirectly and is always so concentrated on itself, it sort of ignores others. Whereas envy, it's all directed towards the other person. And so that's why it's a much more deadly social sin, if you want to call it that. That has with the relation with others. It destroys the bonds with other people. It destroys charity, which is the highest of virtues. And so in that sense, envy is the worst of sins because it destroys the best virtue. Now, it tends to sow discord, this is the author continuing, it tends to sow discord not only between strangers, but between related families and even amongst members of the same family, right? And so discord, right? That is often what happens. Many family problems, if you look at them, oftentimes have envy, which is the real source of the problem. Envy is the root of that misunderstanding or that conflict between brother and sister or husband and wife or anything is often this that is underneath in the problem. And oftentimes, people, when they are insecure in themselves, will often be tended towards this kind of vice, this envy or jealousy, because since they feel so insecure in the good that they have, they feel they can lose it. Anybody who comes into the picture can take it away from them, right? Because they're so insecure about it, right? And so that is why they will be very much tempted, to that sin of envy or jealousy, or to see the other person as a threat automatically, because they don't feel secure in what they have, And so that is what you also have to understand many times in people, when they are, they're accusing you of this, or accusing you of that, fundamentally there's a problem underneath in them. And that's why you should have a little pity on those that speak evil of you or what have you, because there's an insecurity there. There's a weakness there that they're trying to cover up, or rather that's provoking them, right, to this sin of envy and jealousy. And, so he gives an example from Holy Scripture, the history of Joseph and his brothers. Do you remember the patriarch Joseph, how he was much beloved by his father, who gave him a multicolored coat, right? And so that shined in the sun, and how his brothers were jealous of him, envious of him, right? And they plotted his death, right? And that's how he was sold as a slave into Egypt. I mean, that's how terrible envy can be, right? These brothers, right, that sold off a brother for, because of jealousy. I mean, you can see how damaging it can be, right? All right, and so the dissensions may go very far towards creating enmities and scandals. Envy divides the Catholics of a given region to the great detriment of the Church. Oh, many times schism is fundamentally a sin of envy. All right? If you can think about the Church in Constantinople, it is fundamentally a sin of envy. Out of all of that, all the other problems we can talk about, but it fundamentally, if you look at the history of the schism of the Byzantine Church, it is fundamentally just envy against Rome, right? And that's and so you can see that all in all the letters that they write, it's all about trying to maintain their dignity or this or that. It's fundamentally pride and envy that flows from it. And so it urges man to how about we just finish this a little quickly? There's only two other parts here. It urges man to the immoderate quest for riches and for honors. And so riches and honors often come from envy, because seeing that the goods that others have are somehow diminishing oneself, that means what you have to do? Well, you have to, by any cost, you have to get more than they have. You have to be richer than them. Otherwise, you're just nothing. You're going to be, out eclipsed, or you're going to be a worse person if you don't have more than they do. It's all folly. It's all complete idiocy. But that's what's provoking it. That's provoking that quest for riches and honors, is because they are envious. They see that good that someone else has somehow diminishes them, right? Okay. In order to surpass those whom we envy, we indulge in overtaxing work, take steps of more or less questionable nature by which we sin against loyalty and even against justice. Mm-hmm. So that's how it would turn to greed. Greed is often going to be a fruit of envy. And it disturbs our peace of soul. Yes, there's the more. We know no peace nor tranquility as long as we do not succeed in eclipsing and subjugating our rivals. And since this happens but seldom, we live in perpetual anguish. No, the envious man does not sleep well. No, and so that is always a big problem. There we can see that envy is a terrible sin. And so we're going to look next time. We have to end our conference for today, but we'll look next time on the remedies for envy. So very important, because this is such a negative effect, such a toxic thing. If you think about it, if you have these toxic societies, if you ever worked in a workplace that is toxic, as they say, it's just horrible. It's a horrible, stinking, wretched place that you just can't wait to get away from, no matter how much they pay you. no matter how much they pay you. And so that is why we need to look at those remedies to try and fix it. So at least we're not the cause of it. If we can't do much about our neighbor, we can just do something about ourselves. And so we'll say a little prayer and then we go to the rosary.
1: St. Thomas Aquinas says, there are three degrees of obedience. There is the obedience which is necessary for salvation to the commandments of God, to the precepts of the church, such as our Sunday Mass, abstaining from servile work, holy days, days of fast and abstinence, and so on. These are strict obligations necessary for salvation. But then there's obedience which is a counsel of perfection, which we strive to be more obedient than we have to be, whether it be to the traditions of the church, to the practices of the church, to our superiors, to our parents, to our elders. We strive to be obedient. We, with docility, interiorly, generously give up our own self-will because we know that our self-will is the principal obstacle to our sanctification. We must vanquish it, mortify it, put to death that self-will, and obedience is the way to do it. That's why it is that for those who long to live the Catholic life to perfection, that is to say, the religious, the vow of obedience, this evangelical counsel, is so precious. It defines the religious life. So the person who is consecrating himself to the things of God doesn't choose for himself where he goes, what he does, what he eats. Everything is given by the superiors, by the community. Everything is determined. And that way we vanquish once and for all our self-will. It's living what our divine Savior said. When he said, it's recorded in St. Matthew's Gospel, if any man will come after me, let him deny himself and take up his cross and follow me. Denying himself denies self-will, because that's what's closest to us. It's a counsel of perfection. The religious life is in the sign of the sanctity of the church. When a person willingly, joyfully gives up his own will to serve God, that's the ideal.
2: A short meditation from the wisdom of the saints. Happy the man whose words issue from the Holy Spirit and not from himself. St. Anthony of Padua.
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0: Rufus, which is docious, alley, expiastic, fragicali Rufus. But that's going a bit too far, don't you think?
1: Indubitably.
0: So when the cat has got your tongue, there's no need for dismay. Just summon up this word, and then you've got a lot to say. But better use it carefully, or it can change your life.
2: For example?
0: Yes?
2: One night I said it to me girl, and now me girl's me wife. Wow. And a lovely thing she is, too. 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

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But you know what sounds good?

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0: 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You put your head in, you put your head out. 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

In the name of the Father, and of the Son, and of the Holy Ghost. Amen. My dear faithful, we continue the exposition of the articles of the Creed, our holy faith. We have seen already the three important ones, foundation of all our Christian belief: the Holy Trinity, the existence of God, God the Creator. We have seen even our redemption, how the second person of the Holy Trinity took our human flesh, became one of us in the bosom of the Virgin Mary to save all mankind. And the Creed continues in the fourth article: suffer under Pontius Pilate, was crucified, died, and was buried. And in these few words, we have an exposition of the most sublime, of the most important action in the history of the world: the sacrifice of our Savior that obtained the ransom, that paid the price, that offered infinite satisfaction for the infinite offense of our sins. St. Thomas Aquinas explains in an admirable summary the reasons for the Passion of our Lord, how the Passion of our Lord was the most suitable method to obtain our redemption. St. Thomas says, by the Passion of Christ, man learns how much God loves him, and by it he is incited to that return of love in which the perfection of our human salvation consists. God is love, and St. John, the disciple that was closer to our Lord, the one to whom the mysteries of the divine heart were revealed, when he wants to give a definition of God, he cannot find other but Deus caritas est. God is love. Of course, his justice is infinite and tremendous. Of course, we fall in adoration before the majesty of Almighty God and his power. But God is essentially love. And from this love, which exists from all eternity in the bosom of the Trinity, this love which is essential to God, this love which God is at the basis of our redemption. And it is by love that our Lord died upon the cross, and it is by love that we shall be saved. And all the other virtues, justice, temperance, hope, faith even, penance, everything will come accompanying charity. And charity will be like the queen that in the palace of our soul enters with all the other virtues following her, in such a way that the one that has true charity, that the one that for love of God, returning this immense love of God, tries to live also in a life of charity towards God and towards his neighbor, he will have naturally all the other virtues accompanying this queen virtue of charity. Redemption is an act of love. And the first lesson that we must take from the consideration of the sacrifice of our Lord on the cross is the love of God for us. And there can be nothing more consoling, nothing that gives us more peace, more security, that to think that God loves us with an infinite love. That if we put together all the hearts of all the mothers of the earth, and we put together the love of the saints and the Blessed Mother, everything together, and in the other side of the balance we put the love of God, we will see how the love of God has an infinite weight, an infinite value, because there are no limits for it. And such is the love of God for us, an infinite one.
He couldn't prove it better than with his passion. Secondly, the passion of our Lord gives us an example of obedience, humility, constancy, justice, and all the other virtues displayed by our Lord on his passion. And it is true that the passion is not only an example of love or a proof of love. It is a model to follow. Our Lord is an example, is a model. It's not just an object that we contemplate, not just something that we adore, but that we do not understand and we do not try to follow. We must follow him. And when that young boy was asking our Lord, what else must I do to have eternal life? Our Lord was very clear in his answer. Sell all what you have, give it to the poor, and if you want to follow me, take your cross. It is an example, not just an object of admiration. We must follow the same way that our Savior if we want to go to the glory of heaven. If you try another way, you will finish infallibly in hell. If you do not take your cross, if you do not accept your daily sacrifice, it will be impossible for you to be saved. Or if you want to change your cross and to take another one that has not been made for you, it will not fit you. And it will be useless. And it will be a source of pure, simple suffering, without value, without consolation, without merit. Take your cross of health, your cross of abandon, your cross of material deficiencies or intellectual deficiencies. Whatever cross is sending you is a proof of his love. And the greatest it is, if God sends it to you, it's not you that take it. If God sends you a great cross, that means that his love for you is greater and bigger. And by this curious mistake, the more you take, the more you will receive. In a double sense, the more crosses you accept, the more crosses you will have. Things go like that. When Saint Teresa of Avila was walking in the garden and she fell and her leg was hurting, she started to complain just in her heart to our Lord. She said, well, I am doing so many things and now see how I am. I cannot walk. Our Lord told her, that's the way I treat my friends. Saint Teresa asked her as a good Spaniard, that's why you have so few friends. The more you accept the cross, the more crosses you will receive. But this mystique is also a mysterious alchemy. All the suffering will be turned into joy. Absolutely every single suffering, even those sufferings that are hidden, that are just in the heart, those that no one knows, they will be turned into joy, eternal source of joy in the glory. This is our consolation, this is our faith. But be aware, my friends, if you try to avoid the cross, you will not be saved, or it will become very difficult from you. Let us follow the example of obedience. Obedience, Father, this does not work for Americans. It does too. And you need it. Obedience and submission. Humility. Recognizing that all the good things that we have come from God. That we are only the instruments. Constancy. That is to say, perseverance and conviction in our work. Another virtue
that we lack a little bit of constancy, perseverance. Perseverance in our studies in the seminary. Perseverance in our school. Perseverance at home, in our work. Justice, giving first to God what is owed to Him and after to the others. And all the other virtues that our Lord proves during His Passion. It is not just an object of contemplation. It is a model to follow. And it is compulsory to follow Him. There is no other way to go to heaven but through the way of Calvary. Thirdly, St. Thomas Aquinas admirably continues, because Christ, by His Passion, not only freed man from sin, but merited for him justifying grace and the glory of beatitude. Christ, out of His love and obedience, in suffering, offered to God something greater than the repayment demanded for the whole offense of the human race. I have told that many times with different examples. The gravity of an offense is in direct proportion with the dignity of the person who is offended. The little boy of kindergarten that calls Jerk the other one, well, he will be obliged to remain silent during 1 or 2 hours, or to write, or to go to the corner of the classroom. But if the same boy says that to the teacher, he will be in trouble. If he said that to me, he will be in a lot of trouble. Why? Because the gravity of the offense is in direct proportion to the dignity of the person who is offended. You do not understand that, because dignity and difference of classes is not something very common here. But it exists. It does exist. It does exist. And since sin, the first sin, original sin, and all the other sins are offenses to God of infinite majesty, it was necessary to pay an infinite ransom. And who could pay an infinite ransom but God made man? It was necessary then for our Lord to take our flesh, to take our nature, to become a man and a true man, to give to the human race the possibility of paying this infinite ransom by His sufferings. This doctrine is connected to the one of the mystical body of Christ. It's exactly the same. Incorporating human nature to divinity and becoming a man, our Lord makes that all the members of His mystical body can share of His satisfaction, of His merits. And St. Thomas Aquinas says in this third point, which explains the Passion of our Lord, that He not only paid for this infinite offense, but He obtained for us an increase of sanctifying grace. And also, He obtained for us the glory of beatitude. In such a way that if we unite ourselves with the sacrifice of our Lord, if we accept His precious blood, cleaning our sins, and if we try with a good life, a life of virtue, and a life of prayer, and a life of sacrifice, to unite ourselves to our Lord, taking our cross, suffering for Him and with Him, we will obtain not only just the pardon of our sins, but an enormous increase of grace that will be turned in this unspeakable joy in heaven forever and ever. Let us adore this mystery of our redemption. Let us thank God for His love, for His generosity, for His example, for being present every day in our lives, for being in the Blessed Sacrament of the altar, expecting that we come to put our own sufferings at His feet, to unite them with His.
the passion of our Lord and his burial, as I have already stated in other occasions, gives us the possibility of making a good meditation also in the state of the Church today. Some fathers of the Church, some theologians, say that the life of the mystical body of Christ, the life of the Catholic Church, is more or less prefigured in the life, in the historical life of our Lord himself. A humble birth, a time of silence and preparation, success, persecution, death, silence and confusion, the one of the sepulchre, the one of these hours that our Lord was dead, leaving the apostles alone, and after the great glory of the resurrection, and especially the one of the ascension into heaven. We are a little bit, my friends, as the apostles after the death of our Lord. They heard from our Lord himself that after 3 days he will rise from the dead. It was said in analogy, but I am certain that our Lord did explain them that clearly, or at least that they understood, because our Lord did not speak in vain. And they certainly remembered during these days of expectation and confusion that the Lord will rise again. But they were men of poor faith, as we are.

0: are following the truth, that generously give themselves by their faith and by their good works to the service of God and His church. They are no longer the rulers. They are no longer the guides. They are like dead for us. Like if the source of authority was stopped. And then we have all this confusion and all these problems and all these people trying to find ridiculous answers to a problem which has no answer today. What must we do? Expecting the glorious day of the resurrection of our church, the day in which the truth will be accepted and revered everywhere, in which our Lord will be the King, not only of our hearts, but of the whole world. What will we do expecting the day in which the nations will recognize that our Lord and His church have something and a lot to say in the way that the world is ruled? We must do the same thing that the apostles gathered together in a spirit of faith around the Blessed Mother. She is the one that kept the apostles together, no doubt of it. She is the one that encouraged them, that sustained them in these moments of terrible confusion and temptation. Let us put ourselves with our families, with our schools, the whole church, in the arms of the Mother of God and our Mother. Let us ask her to take care of us, to give us strength, to make us wise, to see what is the enemy, and to combat him if it is necessary. And also, let us ask her that in the midst of these troubled times, we, and worthy as we are, will be keeping our faith and practicing the virtue of charity and all the others that come with it till the last moment of our life, in which we will have the reward in heaven. Maybe we will not see the resurrection, so to speak, of the church, but we will be the bridge, the point of continuity for those that in a few years, or in a lot of years, we do not know, will preach the gospel of peace, will preach the truth, will preach again the faith of the Catholic Church in all its integrity and purity. May the Blessed Mother keep us faithful to our holy faith. In the name of the Father, and of the Son, and of the Holy Ghost. Amen.
1: So we'll begin our first conference and our first meditation by the story, first of all, the story of the Nativity. We can remember Mary and Joseph in Nazareth, and a decree for a universal census was published, and therefore the Holy Family had to inscribe themselves in the public registers. And since Saint Joseph was native from Bethlehem, he had to travel all the way from Nazareth with his young wife. It was a very long journey, and the time for Mary to bring forth a child was very near. But, you know, they trusted in God's providence, and also, maybe they understood, by secret inspiration from heaven, that our Lord willed to fulfill the prophecy foretelling his birth in King David's town, Bethlehem. So Our Lady prepared some little cloths as a careful mother. They had a little ass, and they began this long trip. A long trip of 4 days. Saint Joseph was walking, and Our Lady was on the little ass. There was no planes in these days. See the poverty of Our Lady. A little ass for the Queen of the Angels. So they arrived in Bethlehem, but the concourse of strangers in those busy days of the registration, and the poverty of these late comers, and the condition of Mary, of course, all promised the humble family a cold welcome. And so it happened. Joseph came and knocked at all the doors, but nobody wanted to receive them. There was no room left for them, And Saint Joseph was worried

0: about the fatigue of Mary. Look at my wife, she's so exhausted. But despite all these tentatives, they had to seek elsewhere, to look elsewhere for some resting place. And the chalk hills of Judea were honeycombed with a lot of caves, and one of these was used as a shelter for such beasts as the public stables were unable to accommodate. And in this cave was a pool on some ox, and Saint Joseph could find no other refuge than this stable cave. And so they settled here. The stable was not enough warm by the breath of the ox and the ass, and the night was very cold, you can imagine. Was December. And so midnight came, and Our Lady felt her heart overwhelmed with a great peace, great love and delight. And suddenly, as a ripe fruit is parted from the branch that bore it, Jesus is born and lies on the ground before her, smiling upon her. It is the first sight of her Son, who is also the Son of the Eternal Father. Our Lady adores Jesus. She takes him into her arms, presses him to her heart, sweetens his infant lips, and lays him down in a poor manger. And the child Jesus smiles also at Saint Joseph, and Saint Joseph is moved to tears, and he also adores him. And both are now kneeling and praying in silence, thanking God for having given to man his only begotten Son as a Savior. And they begin their night of adoration. Also all the angels are also thrown in awe and wonder at such mystery of love and self-abasement. And then the simple shepherds, all the shepherds came, you know, and the angels told them, "Be not afraid, I announce you a great joy. Today is born to you a Savior. Today is born to you a Savior." So in your meditation, you will contemplate this scene of the Nativity. And we can sum up this mystery of the Incarnation in the fact that it is in fact a wonderful exchange between God and man. The first act of the exchange is the Incarnation itself, is a divine person assuming a human nature. This little baby in the crib, lying upon some straw, it is by his hand that the birds of heaven are fed. He is God himself. He is upholding the whole world. He is God himself. What a mystery. And the second act of this exchange is that God, through the Incarnation, will give to us sanctifying grace, will restore in us the life of grace that we lost through the fault of our first parents. And therefore, Jesus is the Savior. Before all titles, our Lord is the Savior. The motive of the Incarnation is our redemption. And our Lord, during all his life, called the sacrifice of the cross his hour. And the thought of the cross was always present during all his life. He came for that, to die on the cross for us. And so we can reflect on what is sanctifying grace. Sanctifying grace, this gift of God, which is given to us through the sacred humanity of our Lord. Our Lord is the head of the mystical body. We are his members. He is the vine. We are the branches. And we receive the divine sap from him. And to understand what is sanctifying grace, we can say that there is a twofold love of God. First of all, God loves all creatures. God loves all creatures. Otherwise, he would not have created them if he did not love them. He created the stars, the oceans, the mountains, the sun, the animals, every creature. I even could not move my little finger without the help of God. So God created everything, and he loves everything. But beside this common love by which God gives all these things their natures, beside this common love of God, there is a special love of God by which he loved men and angels, and out of love for them, he gave them something beyond their nature, above the powers and requirements of their nature. And this gift of God, which is completely supernatural, above our nature, is sanctifying grace. Sanctifying grace. With the sanctifying grace, we are beautiful with the very beauty of God. Like a crystal shining and sparkling. Sanctifying grace is nothing else but a participation in the intimate life of God. We know God as he knows himself. Love God as he loves himself. We participate in the intimate life of God. It is as a piece of iron that you plunge into the fire, it becomes hot red. The same thing with our soul. Endowed with sanctifying grace, we participate in the intimate life of God. And another comparison that we can make to explain this truth of sanctifying grace is like a graft. You know that when you have a wild rose bush, sometimes the gardener will graft some other plant so that this bush will be able to produce nice flowers to lead a superior life. The same way with our soul. We had before the natural life, and when we received sanctifying grace, the day of our baptism, we were able to lead a supernatural life, a life of grace. And sanctifying grace is the cause in our soul of the divine presence. The three persons of the most blessed Trinity dwell in our soul. The Father, the Son, the Holy Ghost. We do not yet see them. We are still living here below in the obscurity of faith. But we know that they are dwelling in our soul. And we can enjoy their presence. Because through sanctifying grace, we are truly, truly the adopted children of God. The adopted children of God. God has a natural son, our Lord, and he has adopted through our Lord all of us. Through sanctifying grace, we receive a real physical, we can say a real physical participation in a divine nature, and therefore we become the adopted children of God, having a right to the divine inheritance, to the beatific vision in heaven one day. But if we want truly to understand what is sanctifying grace, which is nothing else but eternal life, already begun, the life of grace here below is eternal life already begun. If you want a comparison, it is like a flower is a bud, and then the flower completely blossoms. The same thing with us. Here below we have the life of grace in the obscurity of faith, but in heaven the flower will blossom, but it will be the same charity. Faith will disappear, will be replaced by the vision of God. Hope will disappear in heaven, be replaced by the possession of God. But charity will remain, and sanctifying grace is the same here below and in heaven, only you'll be consummated in glory, in glory. Heaven is our ultimate end, the goal of our life, the goal of our life. God has created us to be eternally happy in heaven, and if we persevere in God's grace, we will obtain heaven. Of course, we cannot fully realize our sublime destiny, since, as I told you before, it is something supernatural, completely beyond the powers and requirements of our nature. You know, the Saint Paul says, "Eye has not seen, nor ear heard, neither has it entered into the heart of man, what things God has prepared for them that love him." Therefore, we cannot, in fact, grasp what is heaven. One day, a blind man recovered his sight. He was blind for a long time, and then, suddenly, he recovered his sight, and he began to see all the beauties of nature, the flowers, the mountains, the lakes. He was so amazed, so lost in the wonder at these beauties, that he fainted out of happiness. And so with regard to heaven, we are like this blind man. We do not realize what God has prepared for us in heaven, our sublime destiny, the goal of our life. So let us meditate on what is heaven. Heaven is the kingdom of God. You can say the masterpiece of God. And everything is ordained to this kingdom of happiness. All the events of history, all our joys, our trials, all what happens here below is more or less ultimately ordained to the kingdom of God in heaven. You can imagine the greatest joys, the sweetest pleasures. You can add up happiness to happiness, you will never realize heaven, never. Since it is the possession of an infinite good, God himself. And all these joys of this earth are finite. So you can imagine thousands and thousands of joys of this earth, you will never imagine heaven. Since heaven is the full possession of God. God himself, who is infinite, the infinite supreme good, the sovereign good, we say also. We can say also that heaven is the rest of the heart of God. You know that God is more loving, more affectionate, more tender than the best of the mothers. The Curie of Ars used to say that if we were to take all the hearts of all the mothers on earth will be a big block of ice if you were to compare that with the heart of God. So God is more loving than the best of the mothers. And you know, he is never outdone in generosity. He cannot forget that on earth we have given our life to him, that we have preferred sacrifices to our own pleasures, that we have made some efforts to love him. We resisted temptations, we refused to sin out of love for him. So when he will arrive into heaven, he will say, now it is in my turn. You strove to make me happy on earth, to obey to me, to make my will, to sacrifice yourself for me. Now it is my turn. And I will give you not only my riches, my light and my love, but I will give you myself. And God, you know, will give himself to us in heaven. Will be like a sponge in the ocean, filled with the happiness of God himself. With the happiness of God himself. So in the Gospel, in one of the parables of our Lord, the Master says to his servants, enter into the joy of thy Master. So usually joy enters in us, but here, enter into the joy of thy Master. Because the joy of God is so immense, so infinite, that we enter into this joy. The immense ocean of the own happiness of God. So in heaven, we'll see God face to face. It's told in the Gospel in many other places. What does that mean, to see God face to face? In other words, what we call sometimes the beatific vision. What does that mean? So here below we know God through our created, limited ideas. The ideas of our faith, our human ideas, they are revealed by God, but they are still created, limited ideas. But in heaven, it will not be like that. In heaven, our intellect will be united to the divine essence immediately, without any medium of created ideas. We'll know God immediately. The divine essence will be directly united with our intellect. To give a comparison, it is different to know our mother only through pictures, through paintings, through photographs, and to embrace her the difference. So in heaven we can see, we'll see God face to face and no longer through the medium of our own ideas. How will that be possible? Because our intellect will be strengthened by what we call the light of glory, a special light different from the light of faith. And this light will enable us to see God face to face, to have this beatific vision. And this light of glory will be proportionate to the degree of our charity, of our love for God and for our neighbor at our death. In other words, that means that there will be different degrees of beatific vision. Some saints will see more perfectly God than others. But of course, nevertheless, even if one saint will see more perfectly God and will have therefore more joy thereby than another saint, that does not mean that some saints will be unhappy and not satisfied. You can, for instance, see several glasses of different sizes, all filled up with water. One glass contains more water than another, but all of them are full, filled up with water. And so everyone in heaven will be satisfied because we'll have the degree of happiness corresponding to the degree of our charity. And so let us realize in heaven we'll see God, the Trinity, the three persons, how beautiful are they, the Father, the Son, the Holy Ghost, to enter into the family of God with all the saints. What a sublime destiny. But maybe you will say, oh, during all eternity contemplate God. But the saints, the blessed, must be bored after thousands and thousands of years. All the time pray and see God. Not very funny, you will say. But not at all, not at all. You must not think that. And a curé of ours used to tell his parishioners this story. One day, it was a good monk in a monastery, and he was, alas, believing that in heaven time might seem long and time to pass slowly. He was mistaken, and God showed to him that he was wrong. And you will see in what way. This monk was in the gardens of the monastery, and he saw a little bird hopping from branch to branch, and which was so beautiful, so pretty and attractive, that the monk began to go out of the monastery and to run after this bird. And the more it was looking at it, the more nice it was becoming. And so the monk began to run after the bird, and after some moment he was tired. He stopped, thinking that he was maybe half an hour he was running after the bird. So he came back at last to the monastery. He was surprised to find at the door a monk that he had never seen. And this monk did not know him. The monk was puzzled, so he came into the monastery, and all the faces were new ones. He did not know any one of these monks. What happened? Where were all the other monks? Nobody understood. So he told his name. So all the other monks looked up in the registers, and they saw that this monk went out 100 years ago of the monastery. And so it was God showed this monk in that way that in heaven time does not last. The monk was running during 100 years after this bird, so attractive was this bird. And so in heaven, it is God that we are gazing upon God, who is the infinite beauty, the infinite God. So we'll be in the ocean of the divine perfections, always enjoying new delights, having new joys, exploring new areas, and receiving new lights on the divine perfections. Never we'll say earth like Christopher Columbus will always see God, God ever, God again, because there was all the time new perfections to contemplate, new joys to have. The saints already here below, they understood what was heaven, and they were esteeming all the things of this earth as vile, as nothing compared to heaven. So the principal joy in heaven will be the vision of God, this beatific vision that will be the main source of our happiness. But even if they will add no perfection to our joy already perfect, already complete, there will be some other joys. They will not be the essential joy of heaven, but some accidental, some secondary joys that we'll have in heaven. The knowledge of the mysteries of the faith that will be clearly seen and understood, the incarnation, the redemption, the Holy Eucharist, and all the other mysteries. Then we'll see the sacred human nature of our Lord, we'll see Our Lady. Then also even the knowledge of the natural truth in heaven, even the most ignorant man on earth will become very learned through the divine enlightenment. And of course in heaven we'll know each other and love each other, husband and wife, parents and children, friends between themselves, of course will not completely destroy the affections we had on earth. And we'll have relations, we'll find out, for instance, what treasures of prayer has offered a friend for our conversion. Also, what were the sacrifices of such and such uncle to obtain our conversion, or such a grace, our vocation, for instance, and so forth. We'll tell others the story of our life, how we resisted such temptation, how we win the victory through the grace of God, how we profited from all the graces given to us by God of this day of recollection, for instance. We'll listen to the triumphs of our friends and see how they went into heaven, they deserved heaven. We'll be like in the old days, you know, old countrymen used to be around a fireplace and telling stories and stories. In heaven, it'll be like that. We'll be all the saints, all the blessed, enjoying God and enjoying the presence of others. We'll even make acquaintance with our holy guardian angel and learn everything he did for us, how he helped us to fight against the devil, the sweet protection he gave to us. Imagine a city filled with people of exquisite kindness, pleasing to live with, interesting in their conversation, virtuous, intelligent, good people. Think to all the saints whom you love especially, to Saint Joseph, Saint Teresa, or other saints. When you read the life of a saint, you say, oh boy, if I really could be with this saint. And in heaven, you'll be with all the saints and forever. What a joy. What a joy. And these joys of heaven are pure. Sometimes on earth, even the most innocent joys, they're sometimes mingled with some bitterness or some attachment to the creature. And on earth, we can say we are sometimes better off with sufferings than with some joys that can detach us from God. But in heaven, our happiness will not turn us away from God. It will be a very pure and very holy joy. And they will say, holy, holy, holy, and adore God, and rejoice without any selfishness. Our heart will be soaked by the divine love. And lastly, think that heaven will last forever. No fear of sin, no fear of sin that can make us lose God. No fear of sin will be confirmed in grace. It will be impossible for us to sin. And will be therefore assured to possess God forever, to be eternally happy for all eternity, for all eternity. One day, St. Augustine, the great African bishop of the first centuries of the Church, was preaching on heaven to his people. And the holy bishop did so well that it was almost like an angel speaking and not an inhabitant of earth. And the crowd was so moved that it burst into tears. Each one was crying and saying, "Oh, beautiful heaven, when will I see you? We'll be foolish enough to prefer pleasure of one moment to sacrifices that will enable us to enter heaven." And St. Augustine was interrupted by the tears of his people. He wanted to continue to preach, but he also was so moved, and he began also to cry, to weep, and to sigh after the fatherland, after the home of heaven. So here is our ultimate goal, our last end: heaven, to see God face to face, to be happy forever. But this splendid reward, to obtain it, we must deserve it. We must deserve it. If you do not deserve heaven, if you do not merit heaven, win heaven through your sacrifices, you won't get this reward. What does it profit a man if he gain the whole world and suffer the loss of his own soul? I repeat these words of our Lord. What does it profit a man if he gains the whole world and suffer the loss of his own soul? What does it profit to you to be happy here below, to have pleasures, to have money, if you suffer the loss of your own soul and go to hell forever and miss the only real important business of your life here below, to save your soul, to get to heaven? Man is created to praise, reverence, and serve God our Lord, and by this means to save his soul, says St. Ignatius. Why are we on earth? To gain heaven, to save our soul. The first word spelled by St. Teresa was heaven, because she understood that it was our ultimate end, our last goal, the last end of our life. And therefore, all other things here below are means to attain heaven, our ultimate end. And consequence, if you want to be logical, if something prevents you from attaining your end, from going to heaven, you must get rid of it. If, for instance, if some young man has a girlfriend and this girlfriend is for him an occasion of sin, he must get rid of her, because all things here below must be means to attain our ultimate end. And therefore, if we want to get to heaven, we must take the means for that, for to this end. If something helps, on the other hand, if something helps us to attain our end, to save our soul, therefore we will use it. If to make some meditation every day, or to read some books will help you to get to heaven, then you will use that. We must be indifferent to everything, poverty and riches, health or sickness. Everything is indifferent. The only important thing is to save our soul, and therefore not to sin. One day, it was a blind man who came to pray to the shrine of St. Thomas of Canterbury in order to recover his sight. And when he was cured, he feared that he would sanctify himself less by being blind. And so he came back to the saint's shrine. "Great saint," he prayed, "if I must attain holiness better in remaining blind, please give me back my blindness." And he became blind again. That to explain us that we must be indifferent to all things here below, but only as our goal, heaven, to save our soul, to save our soul. So So this first meditation will be for you to make up your mind to desire heaven, to will seriously to save your soul, to love God with your whole heart, love God who has prepared for us such a reward, such an eternal happiness. And therefore, if you want to get to heaven, you must take the right means to this end. You must be logical. If you want to save your soul, you must avoid sin. So for this first meditation, you will take the sheets of paper with the outline of the conference. You will see that it is divided into three points. And each point is followed by an affection, namely when you can talk with Our Lord, with Our Lady, and then some final resolution and some prayers. So to meditate, you can read first, you draw yourself away from all the things of the earth, from all worries and distractions. Just try to represent a living scene, and this meditation, it will be the crib of Bethlehem. And then you begin to meditate one by one each of these points. First, the mystery of the Incarnation. God so loved the world as to give his only begotten Son, our Lord, our Savior, that whosoever believes in him may not perish but may have life everlasting. The second point will be the gift of sanctifying grace that we have in our souls if we are in a state of grace. And then after, to meditate upon heaven, upon the salvation of our soul, the happiness of heaven, and therefore which is the ultimate goal of our life, the only important business here below, to save our soul. So you will now make this meditation.
1: I guess I should take advantage of this opportunity to say hello to my parents and to thank my dad for teaching me how to shuffle a deck of cards. Thanks, Dad. You're the best. So I'm going to go through and fan these out, and you just pick one of them. Any card. Pick a card, any card. And I'm going to say, oh, you picked that one. Oh, good choice. All right, this one. So that's your card. I actually have no clue what this card is. I can't see it. The phone is not on selfie mode, so I can't see the card. You can. This is your card. Memorize it. Remember it. And don't forget it. We're going to put it here on the top of the deck. I'm going to put the deck there and cut it in half and then put these on top. So now your card is somewhere in the middle. Now I'm going to go through and proceed to try to find your card. All right. So here's my guess at what your card is. Is that your card? Don't say yes or no. Don't shout at the screen. I don't want to hear you. Is that your card? No? Okay. Wait. Don't turn off the video yet. That was actually intentional. So, I don't think your card is actually the Eight of Hearts.

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1: Believe in God, the Father Almighty, creator of heaven and of earth, and in Jesus Christ, his only Son, our Lord, who was conceived by the Holy Ghost, born of the Virgin Mary, suffered under Pontius Pilate, was crucified, died, and was buried. He descended into hell. The third day he rose again from the dead. He ascended into heaven and sitteth at the right hand of God, the Father Almighty. From thence he shall come to judge the living and the dead.
2: I make the Lord God, the Lord God, the communion of saints, the victories of saints, the resurrection of the body and life of the last. Amen.
1: Our Father who art in heaven, hallowed be thy name. Thy kingdom come, thy will be done on earth as it is in heaven.
2: Give us this day our daily bread, and forgive us our trespasses, that we be blessed as we trust against us. And lead us not into temptation, but deliver us from evil. Amen.
1: Hail Mary, full of grace, the Lord is with thee. Blessed art thou amongst women, and blessed is the fruit of thy womb, Jesus.
2: Holy Mary, Mother of God, pray for us sinners, now and at the hour of our death. Amen.
1: Hail Mary, full of grace, the Lord is with thee. Blessed art thou amongst women, and blessed is the fruit of thy womb, Jesus.
2: Holy Mary, Mother of God, pray for us sinners, now and at the hour of our death. Amen.
1: Hail Mary, full of grace, the Lord is with thee. Blessed art thou amongst women, and blessed is the fruit of thy womb, Jesus.
2: Holy Mary, Mother of God, pray for us sinners, now and at the hour of our death. Amen.

0: First joyful mystery is the Annunciation. Our Father who art in heaven, hallowed be thy name. Thy kingdom come, thy will be done on earth as it is in heaven.
1: Give us this day our daily bread, and forgive us our trespasses, as we forgive those who trespass against us. And lead us not into temptation, but deliver us from evil. Amen.
0: Hail Mary, full of grace, the Lord is with thee. Blessed art thou amongst women, and blessed is the fruit of thy womb, Jesus.
1: Holy Mary, Mother of God, pray for us sinners, now and at the hour of our death. Amen.
0: Hail Mary, full of grace, the Lord is with thee. Blessed art thou amongst women, and blessed is the fruit of thy womb, Jesus.
1: Holy Mary, Mother of God, pray for us sinners, now and at the hour of our death. Amen.
0: Hail Mary, full of grace, the Lord is with thee. Blessed art thou amongst women, and blessed is the fruit of thy womb, Jesus.
1: Holy Mary, Mother of God, pray for us sinners, now and at the hour of our death. Amen.
0: Hail Mary, full of grace, the Lord is with thee. Blessed art thou amongst women, and blessed is the fruit of thy womb, Jesus.
1: Holy Mary, Mother of God, pray for us sinners, now and at the hour of our death. Amen.
0: Hail Mary, full of grace, the Lord is with thee. Blessed art thou amongst women, and blessed is the fruit of thy womb, Jesus.
1: Holy Mary, Mother of God, pray for us sinners, now and at the hour of our death. Amen.
0: Grace, the Lord is with thee. Blessed art thou amongst women, and blessed is the fruit of thy womb, Jesus.
1: Holy Mary, Mother of God, pray for us sinners, now and the hour of our death. Amen.
0: Mary, full of grace, the Lord is with thee. Blessed art thou amongst women, and blessed is the fruit of thy womb, Jesus.
1: Holy Mary, Mother of God, pray for us sinners, now and the hour of our death. Amen.
0: Mary, full of grace, the Lord is with thee. Blessed art thou amongst women, and blessed is the fruit of thy womb, Jesus.
1: Holy Mary, Mother of God, pray for us sinners, now at the hour of our death. Amen.
0: Mary, full of grace, the Lord is with thee. Blessed art thou amongst women, and blessed is the fruit of thy womb, Jesus.
1: Holy Mary, Mother of God, pray for us sinners, now at the hour of our death. Amen.
0: Mary, full of grace, the Lord is with thee. Blessed art thou amongst women, and blessed is the fruit of thy womb, Jesus.
1: Holy Mary, Mother of

0: Amen.
1: O my Jesus,
2: save us, save us from the highest power, and lead all souls to heaven, especially those who have most need of thy mercy.
3: The second joyful mystery, the Visitation. Our Father, who art in heaven, hallowed be thy name. Thy kingdom come, thy will be done on earth as it is in heaven.
2: Give us this day our daily bread, and forgive us our trespasses, as we forgive those who trespass against us. And lead us not into temptation, but deliver us from evil. Amen.
3: Hail Mary, full of grace, the Lord is with thee. Blessed art thou amongst women, and blessed is the fruit of thy womb, Jesus.
2: Holy Mary, Mother of God, pray for us sinners, now and at the hour of our death. Amen.
3: Hail Mary, full of grace, the Lord is with thee. Blessed art thou amongst women, and blessed is the fruit of thy womb, Jesus.
2: Holy Mary, Mother of God, pray for us sinners, now and at the hour of our death. Amen.
3: Hail Mary, full of grace, the Lord is with thee. Blessed art thou amongst women, and blessed is the fruit of thy womb, Jesus.
2: Holy Mary, Mother of God, pray for us sinners, now and at the hour of our death. Amen.
3: Hail Mary, full of grace, the Lord is with thee. Blessed art thou amongst women, and blessed is the fruit of thy womb, Jesus.
2: Holy Mary, Mother of God, pray for us sinners, now and at the hour of our death. Amen.
3: Hail Mary, full of grace, the Lord is with thee. Blessed art thou amongst women, and blessed is the fruit of thy womb, Jesus.
2: Holy Mary, Mother of God, pray for us sinners, now and at the hour of our death. Amen.
3: Hail Mary, full of grace, the Lord is with thee. Blessed art thou amongst women, and blessed is the fruit of thy womb, Jesus.
2: Holy Mary, Mother of God, pray for us sinners, now and at the hour of our death. Amen.
3: Hail Mary, full of grace, the Lord is with thee. Blessed art thou amongst women, and blessed is the fruit of thy womb, Jesus.
2: Holy Mary, Mother of God, pray for us sinners, now and at the hour of our death. Amen.
3: Hail Mary, full of grace, the Lord is with thee. Blessed art thou amongst women, and blessed is the fruit of thy womb, Jesus.
2: Holy Mary, Mother of God, pray for us sinners, now and at the hour of our death. Amen.
3: Hail Mary, full of grace, the Lord is with thee. Blessed art thou amongst women, and blessed is the fruit of thy womb, Jesus.
2: Holy Mary, Mother of God, pray for us sinners, now and at the hour of our death. Amen.

0: Father, who art in heaven, hallowed be thy name, thy kingdom come, thy will be done on earth as it is.
1: Give us this day our daily bread, and forgive us our trespasses, as we forgive those who trespass against us. And lead us not into temptation, but deliver us from evil. Amen.
0: Mary, full of grace, the Lord is with thee. Blessed art thou amongst women, and blessed is the fruit of thy womb, Jesus.
1: Holy Mary, Mother of God, pray for us sinners, now and at the hour of our death. Amen.
0: Mary, full of grace, the Lord is with thee. Blessed art thou amongst women, and blessed is the fruit of thy womb, Jesus.
1: Holy Mary, Mother of God, pray for us sinners, now and at the hour of our death. Amen. Holy Mary, Mother of God, pray for us sinners, now and at the hour of our death. Amen. Holy Mary, Mother of God, pray for us sinners, now and at the hour of our death. Amen. Holy Mary, Mother of God, pray for us sinners, now and at the hour of our death. Holy Mary, Mother of God, pray for us sinners, now and at the hour of our death. Amen. Holy Mary, Mother of God, pray for us sinners, now and at the hour of our death. Amen. Holy Mary, Mother of God, pray for us sinners, now and at the hour of our death. Amen. Holy Mary, Mother of God, pray for us sinners, now and at the hour of our death. Amen. Holy Mary,

0: and purification of our Lady. Our Father who art in heaven, hallowed be thy name. 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
1: Give us this day our daily bread, and forgive us our trespasses, as we forgive those who trespass against us. And lead us not into temptation, but deliver us from evil. Amen.
0: Hail Mary, full of grace, the Lord is with thee. Blessed art thou amongst women, and blessed is the fruit of thy womb, Jesus.
1: Holy Mary, Mother of God, pray for us sinners, now and at the hour of our death. Amen.
0: Hail Mary, full of grace, the Lord is with thee. Blessed art thou amongst women, and blessed is the fruit of thy womb, Jesus.
1: Holy Mary, Mother of God, pray for us sinners, now and at the hour of our death. Amen.
0: Blessed art thou amongst women, and blessed is the fruit of thy womb, Jesus.
1: Holy Mary, Mother of God, pray for us sinners, now and at the hour of our death. Amen.
0: Hail Mary, full of grace, the Lord is with thee. Blessed art thou amongst women, and blessed is the fruit of thy womb, Jesus.
1: Holy Mary, Mother of God, pray for us sinners, now and at the hour of our death. Amen.
0: Hail Mary, full of grace, the Lord is with thee. Blessed art thou amongst women, and blessed is the fruit of thy womb, Jesus.
1: Holy Mary, Mother of God, pray for us sinners, now and at the hour of our death. Amen.
0: Hail Mary, full of grace, the Lord is with thee. Blessed art thou amongst women, and blessed is the fruit of thy womb, Jesus.
1: Holy Mary, Mother of God, pray for us sinners, now and at the hour of our death. Amen.
0: Hail Mary, full of grace, the Lord is with thee. Blessed art thou amongst women, and blessed is the fruit of thy womb, Jesus.
1: Holy Mary, Mother of God, pray for us sinners, now and at the hour of our death. Amen.
0: Hail Mary, full of grace, the Lord is with thee. Blessed art thou amongst women, and blessed is the fruit of thy womb, Jesus.
1: Holy Mary, Mother of God, pray for us sinners, now and at the hour of our death. Amen.
0: Hail Mary, full of grace, the Lord is with thee. Blessed art thou amongst women, and blessed is the fruit of thy womb, Jesus.
1: Holy Mary, Mother of God, pray for us sinners, now and at the hour of our death. Amen.
0: Hail Mary, full of grace, the Lord is with thee. Blessed art thou amongst women, and blessed is the fruit of thy womb, Jesus.
1: Holy Mary, Mother of God, pray for us sinners, now and at the hour of our death. Amen.

0: mysteries, the finding of the child Jesus in the temple. And Father, who art in heaven, hallowed be thy name. Thy kingdom come, thy will be done on earth as it is in heaven.
1: Give us this day our daily bread, and forgive us our trespasses, as we forgive those who trespass against us. And lead us not into temptation, but deliver us from evil. Amen.
0: Hail Mary, full of grace, the Lord is with thee. Blessed art thou amongst women, and blessed is the fruit of thy womb, Jesus.
1: Holy Mary, Mother of God, pray for us sinners, now and at the hour of our death. Amen.
0: Hail Mary, full of grace, the Lord is with thee. Blessed art thou amongst women, and blessed is the fruit of thy womb, Jesus.
1: Holy Mary, Mother of God, pray for us sinners, now and at the hour of our death. Amen.
0: Hail Mary, full of grace, the Lord is with thee. Blessed art thou amongst women, blessed is the fruit of thy womb, Jesus.
1: Holy Mary, Mother of God, pray for us sinners, now and at the hour of our death. Amen.
0: Hail Mary, full of grace, the Lord is with thee. Blessed art thou amongst women, and blessed is the fruit of thy womb, Jesus.
1: Holy Mary, Mother of God, pray for us sinners, now and at the hour of our death. Amen.
0: Hail Mary, full of grace, the Lord is with thee. Blessed art thou amongst women, and blessed is the fruit of thy womb, Jesus.
1: Holy Mary, Mother of God, pray for us sinners, now and at the hour of our death. Amen. Holy Mary, Mother of God, pray for us sinners, now and at the hour of our death. Amen.
0: Hail Mary, full of grace, the Lord is with thee. Blessed art thou amongst women, and blessed is the fruit of thy womb, Jesus.
1: Holy Mary, Mother of God, pray for us sinners, now and at the hour of our death. Amen.
0: Hail Mary, full of grace, the Lord is with thee. Blessed art thou amongst women, and blessed is the fruit of thy womb, Jesus.
1: Holy Mary, Mother of God, pray for us sinners, now and at the hour of our death. Amen.
0: The Lord is with thee. Blessed art thou amongst women, and blessed is the fruit of thy womb, Jesus.
1: Holy Mary, Mother of God, pray for us sinners, now and at the hour of our death. Amen.
0: Hail Mary, full of grace, the Lord is with thee. Blessed art thou amongst women, and blessed is the fruit of thy womb, Jesus.
1: Holy Mary,

0: to us, O Holy Mother of God.
1: That we may be ready to Christ.
0: Let us pray, O God, His only begotten Son, by His life, death, and resurrection, has purchased for us the rewards of eternal life. Grant, we beseech Thee, that by meditating upon these mysteries of the Most Holy Rosary of the Blessed Virgin Mary, we may imitate what they contain and obtain what they promise through the same Christ our Lord.
2: Amen. The Holy Rosary. In the name of the Father, and of the Son, and of the Holy Ghost. Amen. I believe in God, the Father Almighty, Creator of heaven and earth, and in Jesus Christ, His only Son, our Lord, who was conceived by the Holy Ghost, born of the Virgin Mary, suffered under Pontius Pilate, was crucified, died, and was buried. He descended into hell. The third day He arose again from the dead. He ascended into heaven, sitteth at the right hand of God, the Father Almighty. From thence He shall come to judge the living and the dead.
3: Amen.
2: Our Father, who art in heaven, hallowed be thy name. Thy kingdom come, thy will be done on earth as it is in heaven. Hail Mary, full of grace, the Lord is with thee. Blessed art thou amongst women, and blessed is the fruit of thy womb, Jesus. Hail Mary, full of grace, the Lord is with thee. Blessed art thou amongst women, and blessed is the fruit of thy womb, Jesus. Hail Mary, full of grace, the Lord is with thee. Blessed art thou amongst women, and blessed is the fruit of thy womb, Jesus.
3: Holy Mary.

Amen. We meditate today the sorrowful mysteries of the Holy Rosary. The first sorrowful mystery, our Lord in the garden. Our Father who art in heaven, hallowed be thy name. Thy kingdom come, thy will be done on earth as it is in heaven.

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Hail Mary, full of grace, the Lord is with thee. Blessed art thou amongst women, and blessed is the fruit of thy womb, Jesus. Hail Mary, full of grace, the Lord is with thee. Blessed art thou amongst women, and blessed is the fruit of thy womb, Jesus. Hail Mary, full of grace, the Lord is with thee. Blessed art thou amongst women, and blessed is the fruit of thy womb, Jesus. Hail Mary, full of grace, the Lord is with thee. Blessed art thou amongst women, and blessed is the fruit of thy womb, Jesus. Hail Mary, full of grace, the Lord is with thee. Blessed art thou amongst women, and blessed is the fruit of thy womb, Jesus. Hail Mary, full of grace, the Lord is with thee. Blessed art thou amongst women, and blessed is the fruit of thy womb, Jesus. Hail Mary, full of grace, the Lord is with thee. Blessed art thou amongst women, and blessed is the fruit of thy womb, Jesus.

O my Jesus, the second sorrowful mystery, our Lord is scourged at the pillar. Our Father who art in heaven, hallowed be thy name. Thy kingdom come, thy will be done, on earth as it is in heaven. Hail Mary, full of grace, the Lord is with thee. Blessed art thou amongst women, and blessed is the fruit of thy womb, Jesus. Hail Mary, full of grace, the Lord is with thee. Blessed art thou amongst women, and blessed is the fruit of thy womb, Jesus. Hail Mary, full of grace, the Lord is with thee. Blessed art thou amongst women, and blessed is the fruit of thy womb, Jesus. Hail Mary, full of grace, the Lord is with thee. Blessed art thou amongst women, and blessed is the fruit of thy womb, Jesus. Hail Mary, full of grace, the Lord is with thee. Blessed art thou amongst women, and blessed is the fruit of thy womb, Jesus. Hail Mary, full of grace, the Lord is with thee. Blessed art thou amongst women, and blessed is the fruit of thy womb, Jesus. Hail Mary, full of grace, the Lord is with thee. Blessed art thou amongst women, and blessed is the fruit of thy womb, Jesus. Hail Mary, full of grace, the Lord is with thee. Blessed art thou amongst women, and blessed is the fruit of thy womb, Jesus. Hail Mary, full of grace, the Lord is with thee. Blessed art thou amongst women, and blessed is the fruit of thy womb, Jesus. Hail Mary, full of grace, the Lord is with thee. Blessed art thou amongst women, and blessed is the fruit of thy womb, Jesus.

O my Jesus, the third sorrowful mystery is a crowning with thorns. Our Father who art in heaven, hallowed be thy name. Thy kingdom come, thy will be done on earth as it is in heaven. Hail Mary, full of grace, the Lord is with thee. Blessed art thou amongst women, and blessed is the fruit of thy womb, Jesus. Hail Mary, full of grace, the Lord is with thee. Blessed art thou amongst women, and blessed is the fruit of thy womb, Jesus.

Hail Mary, full of grace, the Lord is with thee. Blessed art thou amongst women, and blessed is the fruit of thy womb, Jesus. Hail Mary, full of grace, the Lord is with thee. Blessed art thou amongst women, and blessed is the fruit of thy womb, Jesus. Hail Mary, full of grace, the Lord is with thee. Blessed art thou amongst women, and blessed is the fruit of thy womb, Jesus. Hail Mary, full of grace, the Lord is with thee. Blessed art thou amongst women, and blessed is the fruit of thy womb, Jesus. Hail Mary, full of grace, the Lord is with thee. Blessed art thou amongst women, and blessed is the fruit of thy womb, Jesus. Hail Mary, full of grace, the Lord is with thee. Blessed art thou amongst women, and blessed is the fruit of thy womb, Jesus. Hail Mary, full of grace, the Lord is with thee. Blessed art thou amongst women, and blessed is the fruit of thy womb, Jesus. Hail Mary, full of grace, the Lord is with thee. Blessed art thou amongst women, and blessed is the fruit of thy womb, Jesus.

O my Jesus, in the fourth sorrowful mystery, we contemplate our Lord carrying his cross. Our Father who art in heaven, hallowed be thy name. Thy kingdom come, thy will be done on earth as it is in heaven. Hail Mary, full of grace, the Lord is with thee. Blessed art thou among women, and blessed is the fruit of thy womb, Jesus. Hail Mary, full of grace, the Lord is with thee. Blessed art thou among women, and blessed is the fruit of thy womb, Jesus. Hail Mary, full of grace, the Lord is with thee. Blessed art thou among women, and blessed is the fruit of thy womb, Jesus. Hail Mary, full of grace, the Lord is with thee. Blessed art thou among women, and blessed is the fruit of thy womb, Jesus. Hail Mary, full of grace, the Lord is with thee. Blessed art thou among women, and blessed is the fruit of thy womb, Jesus. Hail Mary, full of grace, the Lord is with thee. Blessed art thou among women, and blessed is the fruit of thy womb, Jesus. Hail Mary, full of grace, the Lord is with thee. Blessed art thou among women, and blessed is the fruit of thy womb, Jesus. Hail Mary, full of grace, the Lord is with thee. Blessed art thou among women, and blessed is the fruit of thy womb, Jesus. Hail Mary, full of grace, the Lord is with thee. Blessed art thou among women, and blessed is the fruit of thy womb, Jesus. Mary, full of grace, the Lord is with thee. Blessed art thou among women, and blessed is the fruit of thy womb, Jesus. Amen.

my Jesus. The last sorrowful mystery, the crucifixion and death of our Savior. Our Father who art in heaven, hallowed be thy name. Thy kingdom come, thy will be done on earth as it is in heaven. Hail Mary, full of grace, the Lord is with thee. Blessed art thou amongst women, and blessed is the fruit of thy womb, Jesus. Hail Mary, full of grace, the Lord is with thee. Blessed art thou amongst women, and blessed is the fruit of thy womb, Jesus. Hail Mary, full of grace, the Lord is with thee. Blessed art thou amongst women, and blessed is the fruit of thy womb, Jesus. Hail Mary, full of grace, the Lord is with thee. Blessed art thou amongst women, and blessed is the fruit of thy womb, Jesus. Hail Mary, full of grace, the Lord is with thee. Blessed art thou amongst women, and blessed is the fruit of thy womb, Jesus. Hail Mary, full of grace, the Lord is with thee. Blessed art thou amongst women, and blessed is the fruit of thy womb, Jesus. Hail Mary, full of grace, the Lord is with thee. Blessed art thou amongst women, and blessed is the fruit of thy womb, Jesus. Hail Mary, full of grace, the Lord is with thee. Blessed art thou amongst women, and blessed is the fruit of thy womb, Jesus. Hail Mary, full of grace, the Lord is with thee. Blessed art thou amongst women, and blessed is the fruit of thy womb, Jesus. Hail Mary, full of grace, the Lord is with thee. Blessed art thou amongst women, and blessed is the fruit of thy womb, Jesus.

0: my Jesus. Hail, Holy Queen. Pray for us, O Holy Mother of God. Let us pray, O God, whose only begotten Son, by his life, death, and resurrection, has purchased for us the rewards of eternal life. Grant, we beseech thee, that meditating upon these mysteries in the most holy rosary of the Blessed Virgin Mary, we may imitate what they contain and obtain what they promise, through the same Christ our Lord. Amen.
1: In the name of the Father, and of the Son, and of
2: St. Michael the Archangel, be our protection against the wickedness and snares of hell. May God in you we humbly pray, and do not, O Prince of the heavenly host, by the power of God, cast into hell and Satan and all the evil spirits, who prowl about the world seeking to ruin the souls.
3: Believe in God, the Father Almighty, creator of heaven and earth, and in Jesus Christ, his only Son, our Lord, who was conceived by the Holy Ghost, born of the Virgin Mary, suffered under Pontius Pilate, was crucified, died, and was buried. He descended into hell, on the third day he rose again from the dead. He ascended into heaven, sits at the right hand of God, the Father Almighty. From thence he shall come to judge the living and the dead. Father, who art in heaven, hallowed be thy name. Thy kingdom come, thy will be done on earth as it is in heaven.
4: Give us this day our daily bread, and forgive us our trespasses, as we forgive those who trespass against us. And lead us not into temptation, but deliver us from evil.
3: Amen. Hail Mary, full of grace, the Lord is with thee. Blessed art thou amongst women, and blessed is the fruit of thy womb, Jesus.
4: Holy Mary, Mother of God, pray for us sinners, now and at the hour of our death. Amen.
3: Full of grace, the Lord is with thee. Blessed art thou amongst women, and blessed is the fruit of thy womb, Jesus.
4: Holy Mary, Mother of God, pray for us sinners, now and at the hour of our death. Amen.
3: Hail Mary, full of grace, the Lord is with thee. Blessed art thou amongst women, and blessed is the fruit of thy womb, Jesus.
4: Holy Mary, Mother of God, pray for us sinners, now and at the hour of our death. Amen.

0: Pray the glorious mysteries, the first glorious mysteries, the resurrection. Our Father who art in heaven, hallowed be thy name. Thy kingdom come, thy will be done on earth as it is in heaven.
1: Give us this day our daily bread, and forgive us our trespasses, as we forgive those who trespass against us. And lead us not into temptation, but deliver us from evil.
0: Hail Mary, full of grace, the Lord is with thee. Blessed art thou amongst women, and blessed is the fruit of thy womb, Jesus.
1: Holy Mary, Mother of God, pray
0: for us sinners, now and at the hour of our death. Amen. Hail Mary, full of grace, the Lord is with thee. Blessed art thou amongst women, and blessed is the fruit of thy womb, Jesus.
1: Holy Mary, Mother of God, pray for us sinners, now and at the hour of our death. Amen.
0: Hail Mary, full of grace, the Lord is with thee. Blessed art thou amongst women, and blessed is the fruit of thy womb, Jesus.
1: Holy Mary, Mother of God, pray for us sinners, now and at the hour of our death. Amen.
0: Hail Mary, full of grace, the Lord is with thee. Blessed art thou amongst women, and blessed is the fruit of thy womb, Jesus.
1: Holy Mary, Mother of God, pray for us sinners, now and at the hour of our death. Amen.
0: Mary, full of grace, the Lord is with thee. Blessed art thou amongst women, and blessed is the fruit of thy womb, Jesus.
1: Holy Mary, Mother of God, pray for us sinners, now and at the hour of our death.
0: Hail Mary, full of grace, the Lord is with thee. Blessed art thou amongst women, and blessed is the fruit of thy womb, Jesus.
1: Holy Mary, Mother of God, pray for us sinners, now and at the hour of our death.
0: Hail Mary, full of grace, the Lord is with thee. Blessed art thou amongst women, and blessed is the fruit of thy womb, Jesus.
1: Holy Mary, Mother of God, pray for us sinners, now and at the hour of our death.
0: Hail Mary, full of grace, the Lord is with thee. Blessed art thou amongst women, and blessed is the fruit of thy womb, Jesus.
1: Holy Mary, Mother of God, pray for us sinners, now and at the hour of our death.
0: Hail Mary, full of grace, the Lord is with thee. Blessed art thou amongst women, and blessed is the fruit of thy womb, Jesus.
1: Holy Mary, Mother of God, pray for us sinners, now and at the hour of our death.
0: Christ, the Lord is with thee. Blessed art thou amongst women, and blessed is the fruit of thy womb, Jesus.
1: Amen.

0: my Jesus, forgive us our sins, save us from the fires of hell, and lead all souls in heaven, especially those who are most in thy mercy.
1: The second glorious mystery of the Ascension. Our Father, who art in heaven, hallowed be thy name. Thy kingdom come, thy will be done on earth as it is in heaven.
0: Give us this day our daily bread, and forgive us our trespasses, as we forgive those who trespass against us. And lead us not into temptation, but deliver us from evil.
1: Hail Mary, full of grace, the Lord is with thee. Blessed art thou among women, and blessed is the fruit of thy womb, Jesus.
0: Holy Mary, Mother of God, pray for us sinners, now and at the hour of our
1: death. Hail Mary, full of grace, the Lord is with thee. Blessed art thou among women, and blessed is the fruit of thy womb, Jesus.
0: Holy Mary, Mother of God, pray for us sinners, now and at the hour of our death.
1: Hail Mary, full of grace, the Lord is with thee. Blessed art thou among women, and blessed is the fruit of thy womb, Jesus.
0: Holy Mary, Mother of God, pray for us sinners, now and at the hour of our death.
1: Hail Mary, full of grace, the Lord is with thee. Blessed art thou among women, and blessed is the fruit of thy womb, Jesus.
0: Holy Mary, Mother of God, pray for us sinners, now and at the hour of our death.
1: Hail Mary, full of grace, the Lord is with thee. Blessed art thou among women, and blessed is the fruit of thy womb, Jesus.
0: Holy Mary, Mother of God, pray for us sinners, now and at the hour of our death.
1: Hail Mary, full of grace, the Lord is with thee. Blessed art thou among women, and blessed is the fruit of thy womb, Jesus.
0: Holy Mary, Mother of God, pray for us sinners, now and at the hour of our death.
1: Hail Mary, full of grace, the Lord is with thee. Blessed art thou among women, and blessed is the fruit of thy womb, Jesus.
0: Holy Mary, Mother of God, pray for us sinners, now and at the hour of our death.
1: Hail Mary, full of grace, the Lord is with thee. Blessed art thou among women, and blessed is the fruit of thy womb, Jesus.
0: Holy Mary, Mother of God, pray for us sinners, now and at the hour of our death.
1: Hail Mary, full of grace, the Lord is with thee. Blessed art thou among women, and blessed is the fruit of thy womb, Jesus.
0: Holy Mary, Mother of God, pray for us sinners, now and at the hour of our death.
1: Hail Mary, full of grace, the Lord is with thee. Blessed art thou among women, and blessed is the fruit of thy womb, Jesus.
0: Holy Mary,

0: Jesus.
1: Bless us and save us from the fires of hell, and lead all souls to heaven, especially those who most need thy mercy.
0: The third glorious mystery is the descent of the Holy Ghost upon the Blessed Mother and the Apostles. Our Father who art in heaven, hallowed be thy name. Thy kingdom come, thy will be done on earth as it is in heaven.
1: Give us this day our daily bread, and forgive us our trespasses, as we forgive those who trespass against us. And lead us not into temptation, but deliver us from evil. Amen.
0: And Mary, full of grace, the Lord is with thee. Blessed art thou amongst women, and blessed is the fruit of thy womb, Jesus.
1: Holy Mary, Mother of God, pray for us sinners, now and at the hour of death. Amen.
0: Now Mary, full of grace, the Lord is with thee. Blessed art thou amongst women, and blessed is the fruit of thy womb, Jesus.
1: Holy Mary, Mother of God, pray for us sinners, now and at the hour of death.
0: Grace, the Lord is with thee. Blessed art thou amongst women, and blessed is the fruit of thy womb, Jesus.
1: Holy Mary, Mother of God, pray for us sinners, now and at the hour of our death. Amen.
0: Hail Mary, full of grace, the Lord is with thee. Blessed art thou amongst women, and blessed is the fruit of thy womb, Jesus.
1: Holy Mary, Mother of God, pray for us sinners, now and at the hour of our death. Amen.
0: The Lord is with thee. Blessed art thou amongst women, and blessed is the fruit of thy womb, Jesus.
1: Holy Mary, Mother of God, pray for us sinners, now and at the hour of our death. Amen.
0: Hail Mary, full of grace, the Lord is with thee. Blessed art thou amongst women, and blessed is the fruit of thy womb, Jesus.
1: Holy Mary, Mother of God, pray for us sinners, now and at the hour of our death. Amen.
0: Hail Mary, full of grace, the Lord is with thee. Blessed art thou amongst women, and blessed is the fruit of thy womb, Jesus.
1: Holy Mary, Mother of God, pray for us sinners, now and at the hour of our death. Amen.
0: Hail Mary, full of grace, the Lord is with thee. Blessed art thou amongst women, and blessed is the fruit of thy womb, Jesus.
1: Holy Mary, Mother of God, pray for us sinners, now and at the hour of our death. Amen.
0: Hail Mary, full of grace, the Lord is with thee. Blessed art thou amongst women, and blessed is the fruit of thy womb, Jesus.
1: Holy Mary, Mother of God, pray for us sinners, now and at the hour of our death.
0: Blessed art thou amongst women, blessed is the fruit of thy womb, Jesus.
1: Holy

0: Jesus.
1: Forgive us our sins and save us from the fires of hell. And lead all souls to heaven, especially those who most need thy mercy.
2: Fourth glorious mystery, the assumption of our Lady, body and soul into heaven. Our Father, who art in heaven, hallowed be thy name. Thy kingdom come, thy will be done on earth as it is in heaven.
1: Give us this day our daily bread, and forgive us our trespasses, as we forgive those who trespass against us. And lead us not into temptation, but deliver us from evil. Amen.
2: Hail Mary, full of grace, the Lord is with thee. Blessed art thou amongst women, and blessed is the fruit of thy womb, Jesus.
1: Holy Mary, Mother of God, pray for us sinners, now at the hour of our death. Amen.
2: Hail Mary, full of grace, the Lord is with thee. Blessed art thou amongst women, and blessed is the fruit of thy womb, Jesus.
1: Holy Mary, Mother of God, pray for us sinners, now at the hour of our death. Amen.
2: Hail Mary, full of grace, the Lord is with thee. Blessed art thou amongst women, and blessed is the fruit of thy womb, Jesus.
1: Holy Mary, Mother of God, pray for us sinners, now at the hour of our death. Amen.
2: Hail Mary, full of grace, the Lord is with thee. Blessed art thou amongst women, and blessed is the fruit of thy womb, Jesus.
1: Holy Mary, Mother of God, pray for us sinners, now at the hour of our death. Amen.
2: Hail Mary, full of grace, the Lord is with thee. Blessed art thou amongst women, and blessed is the fruit of thy womb, Jesus.
1: Holy Mary, Mother of God, pray for us sinners, now at the hour of our death. Amen.
2: Hail Mary, full of grace, the Lord is with thee. Blessed art thou amongst women, and blessed is the fruit of thy womb, Jesus.
1: Holy Mary, Mother of God, pray for us sinners, now at the hour of our death. Amen.
2: Hail Mary, full of grace, the Lord is with thee. Blessed art thou amongst women, and blessed is the fruit of thy womb, Jesus.
1: Holy Mary, Mother of God, pray for us sinners, now at the hour of our death. Amen.
2: Hail Mary, full of grace, the Lord is with thee. Blessed art thou amongst women, and blessed is the fruit of thy womb, Jesus.
1: Holy Mary, Mother of God, pray for us sinners, now at the hour of our death. Amen.
2: Hail Mary, full of grace, the Lord is with thee. Blessed art thou amongst women, and blessed is the fruit of thy womb, Jesus.
1: Holy Mary, Mother of God, pray for us sinners, now at the hour of our death. Amen.
2: Hail Mary, full of grace, the Lord is with thee. Blessed art thou amongst women, and blessed is the fruit of thy womb, Jesus.
1: Holy Mary, Mother of God, pray for us sinners, now at the hour of our death.

0: Jesus.
1: The fifth glorious mystery, the coronation of Our Lady. Our Father, who art in heaven, hallowed be thy name. Thy kingdom come, thy will be done on earth as it is in heaven.
2: Give us this day our daily bread, and forgive us our trespasses, as we forgive those who trespass against us. And lead us not into temptation, but deliver us from evil. Amen.
1: Hail Mary, full of grace, the Lord is with thee. Blessed art thou amongst women, and blessed is the fruit of thy womb, Jesus.
2: Holy Mary, Mother of God, pray for us sinners, now and at the hour of our death. Amen.
1: Hail Mary, full of grace, the Lord is with thee. Blessed art thou amongst women, and blessed is the fruit of thy womb, Jesus.
2: Holy Mary, Mother of God, pray for us sinners, now and at the hour of our death. Amen.
1: Hail Mary, full of grace, the Lord is with thee. Blessed art thou amongst women, and blessed is the fruit of thy womb, Jesus.
2: Holy Mary, Mother of God, pray for us sinners, now and at the hour of our death. Amen.
1: Hail Mary, full of grace, the Lord is with thee. Blessed art thou amongst women, and blessed is the fruit of thy womb, Jesus.
2: Holy Mary, Mother of God, pray for us sinners, now and at the hour of our death. Amen.
1: Hail Mary, full of grace, the Lord is with thee. Blessed art thou amongst women, and blessed is the fruit of thy womb, Jesus.
2: Holy Mary, Mother of God, pray for us sinners, now and at the hour of our death. Amen.
1: Hail Mary, full of grace, the Lord is with thee. Blessed art thou amongst women, and blessed is the fruit of thy womb, Jesus.
2: Holy Mary, Mother of God, pray for us sinners, now and at the hour of our death. Amen.
1: Hail Mary, full of grace, the Lord is with thee. Blessed art thou amongst women, and blessed is the fruit of thy womb, Jesus.
2: Holy Mary, Mother of God, pray for us sinners, now and at the hour of our death. Amen.
1: Hail Mary, full of grace, the Lord is with thee. Blessed art thou amongst women, and blessed is the fruit of thy womb, Jesus.
2: Holy Mary, Mother of God, pray for us sinners, now and at the hour of our death. Amen.
1: Hail Mary, full of grace, the Lord is with thee. Blessed art thou amongst women, and blessed is the fruit of thy womb, Jesus.
2: Holy Mary, Mother of God, pray for us sinners, now and at the hour of our death. Amen.
1: Hail Mary, full of grace, the Lord is with thee. Blessed art thou amongst women, and blessed is the fruit of thy womb, Jesus.
2: Holy Mary, Mother of God, pray for us sinners, now and at the hour of our death. Amen.

0: vida.
1: Beseech you that by meditating upon these mysteries of the most holy Rosary of Blessed Virgin Mary, we may imitate what they contain and obtain what they promise through the same Christ our Lord.
2: Amen.
1: Our Lord grant us priests.
2: Our Lord grant us priests.
1: Our Lord grant us holy priests.
2: Our Lord grant us holy priests.
1: Our Lord grant us many holy priests.
2: Our Lord grant us many holy priests.
1: Our Lord grant us many holy religious vocations.
2: Our Lord grant us many holy religious vocations.
1: Saint Pius the Tenth.
2: Pray for us.
3: In reality, the scribes and the Pharisees were not mortified, they were not generous, they were not prayerful, and they were certainly not holy. It was just pretending. It was just an external appearance in order to draw upon themselves the respect of other people. If the scribes and Pharisees are anything, they are overinflated. They're trying to be bigger than they actually are. And this is the very definition of pride. We try to be bigger than what we are. The reality of what we are is we are creatures dependent upon God at every moment to draw us out of nothingness. We are nothing of ourselves. We rely upon God at every second to sustain us. If God let us go, we would fall back into the nothingness from which we came. When we exercise pride like the scribes and the Pharisees, we make ourselves hateful to our fellow men, and we make ourselves hateful to our Lord Jesus Christ. We have the proof of this in reading the gospel. It's so obvious that our Lord despises the vice of pride. He came to save us from pride, and to save us from our pride, he has to teach us humility. And so he teaches us this virtue all throughout the Gospels.
4: Voice of the Saints. Where there is no obedience, there is no virtue. Where there is no virtue, there is no good. Where there is no good, there is no love. Where there is no love, there is no God, and where there is no God, there is no heaven. Padre Pio.
5: We have our faith because we believe what God has revealed and what he teaches us through the church. We obey the church when we believe. We make acts of faith. It's an act of obedience. We don't understand the mysteries of our faith. We don't figure them out. We believe because God tells us, because the church teaches us. We obey. We obey when it comes to the commandments of the church, the precepts of the church. We don't choose them. Just like we don't choose the faith, we don't choose the commandments, we obey. When the priest celebrates the traditional Latin Mass, he obeys the rites of the church, the rubrics. He follows them as carefully as he possibly can. It's an act of obedience. The whole life of Catholics is that of obedience because we know the church knows better and the church is able to teach us how to live our Catholic lives, how to pray, what to pray for. The church tells us everything and we are happy to obey, and we do so with joy in our hearts because the church can teach us how to love God and how to serve him. Protestantism is a rebellion, just like King Saul's rebellion. It's a rebellion against the laws of the church, the prayers of the church, the customs of the church, the traditions of the church. And likewise, modernism is a rebellion. Sometimes people accuse us, traditional Catholics, of being disobedient. disobedient to the Pope and the bishops who want to reform and change the church from within, and of being attached to our own will and our own way of doing things. In fact, everything we do is dictated to us by the church, handed down by the laws of the church, by the traditional code of canon law, by the rubrics, by the customs and the practices of our forefathers, and we do what has been proven and tried as producing saints, and we're happy to do it. We're not traditional because we want to be, because we choose to be, because this is our own idea, but because the church teaches us that. And the church has condemned all the modern errors and all the liberalism and the religious liberty and the ecumenism. It's all condemned. And the church has taught us. Archbishop Lefebvre was accused of saying, "You are disobedient to the Pope, Pope Paul VI, by refusing to say the new Mass." And he says, "Either I must obey the popes before Vatican II or the popes after Vatican II. I can't obey both. They're in contradiction with one another. Whom must I obey? The church, the mind of the church, of course." And the same applies to us too. And so it's our love of obedience which makes us traditional Catholics. And that love of obedience to the church, the mind of the church, the way the church loves and adores and serves Almighty God. That's why we keep all the rules and customs. And that obedience is a precious virtue.
0: The sacrament of confirmation is one of the most impressive sacraments. Difficult because we don't have much under the senses. The Holy Ghost is different. He's a pure spirit. To him was entrusted the work of our sanctification. And especially in the sacrament of confirmation, we see that. He's sent to us to be our consoler, our defender, our protector. He makes of us soldiers of Christ, imprinting in our soul the character of confirmation by which we are associated to the mission of saving souls in this fight, defending the faith, protecting the church. The other effect of the confirmation are the gifts of the Holy Ghost, very, very special capacities by which we are made docile to the inspiration of the Holy Ghost. He really wants to make us grow from, these are the words of St. Paul, from shining, from clarity into clarity in the image of the Son of God. He really wants to transform us into children of God. His masterpiece was our Lord Jesus Christ, his humanity, and he wants to do the same with us. He's the one who is putting in us these feelings of a son, of a child, towards his Father. In fact, whenever we say Father to God, it's always with him, in him. We see how close he wants to be with us. He really wants to make out of us masterpieces for God. And so you have different parts in the confirmation. First, the bishop is asking for these gifts, imposing the hands, like the apostles did from the very start of the history of the church. And then you have the confirmation itself. The young or older come to the bishop, accompanied by their sponsors. And the bishop is anointing their forehead with holy chrism, saying these words, "I sign you with the sign of the cross, and I confirm you with the chrism of salvation." And he says, in which name he does that? In the name of the Father, and of the Son, and of the Holy Ghost. It's very short words, but very mighty. They are vested by the might of God himself. And so these words, they effect, make real what they mean. And when we say sign of the cross, the soul is marked with the character of confirmation. Confirm you with the chrism of salvation, and the soul is strengthened with all this increase, tremendous increase in sanctifying grace, in all the virtues and the gifts, the seven gifts of the Holy Ghost. It's so beautiful. It shows us how intimate God wants to be with us. In heaven it will be so, but He wants it to start here on earth. Of course, it's more difficult. We are, because we are in the regime of the faith, faith which is like a veil, which is hiding us, like the clouds are hiding the sun. Nevertheless, we know that it's real, that there is a sun, even if we are under the cover. And the same with the faith. We know that it's real. God is real. And His gift and His bounty, His mercy. But we don't see it right now. Nevertheless, and once again, it's true. It's the reality to which we are called already here on earth in order to go to heaven.
6: A short meditation from the Wisdom of the Saints. If as often as the Lord's blood is shed, it is poured forth for the remission of sins, I ought to receive it always, so that my sins may always be forgiven. I, who am always...
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1: The Way of the Cross by Monsignor Fulton J. Sheen. The curtain is now about to go up on the awful and abiding drama of thy redemptive love. And as I hear thy words, "Take up thy cross daily and follow me," I stand affrighted, lest its burden be too great and its shame too bitter. If I could but see that thy command to follow thee to Calvary was not just an iron law of cruel fate, but a condition of everlasting happiness, perhaps I could make better the journey. But I fear, dear Jesus, lest having thee, I must have naught else beside. Let this fear be dispelled in seeing death as the condition of life. For through thy apostle Paul, thou hast told us it is the joy at the end of the journey that makes us endure the cross. And even thou, in loving kindness, hast asked all who labor and are burdened to come unto thee, where they will find rest for their souls. Then I shall take up the cross, Jesus. Why must we love thee so? The first station. Jesus is condemned to death. Pilate, the time-serving politician, stepped forward on his sunlit portico. On his right stood Christ, the Just One, who came to give his life for the redemption of many. On his left stood Barabbas, the Wicked One, who had incited a revolt and taken a life. Pilate asked the mob to choose between the two, "Whether you will that I release unto you Christ or Barabbas?" How would I have answered that question had I been in the courtyard that Good Friday morning? I cannot escape answering by saying that the question belongs only to the past, for it is as actual now as ever. My conscience is the tribunal of Pilate. Daily, hourly, and every minute of the day, Christ comes before that tribunal as virtue, honesty, and purity. Barabbas comes as vice, dishonesty, and uncleanliness. As often as I chose to speak the uncharitable word, do the dishonest action, or consent to the evil thought, I say in so many words, "Release unto me Barabbas." And to choose Barabbas means to crucify Christ. Pray for us, O Holy Mother of God, that we may be made worthy of the promises of Christ. O Jesus, many times in my life I have preferred Barabbas to thee. There is no way that I can undo that choice, but to make my way to thy feet and beg thy forgiveness. But that is so humiliating, for thou wearest the garment of a fool, and thou bearest in thy hand the reed scepter of a mocking king. It is so hard to do penance and admit that I am guilty. It is so hard to be seen with thee, who art wearing thy crown of thorns. It is hard. But let me see, Jesus, that it is harder to wear the crown of thorns. Our Father who art in heaven, hallowed be thy name, thy kingdom come, thy will be done on earth as it is in heaven. Give us this day our daily bread, and forgive us our trespasses, as we forgive those who trespass against us. And lead us not into temptation, but deliver us from evil. Amen. Hail Mary, full of grace, the Lord is with thee. Blessed art thou amongst women, and blessed is the fruit of thy womb, Jesus. Holy Mary, Mother of God, pray for us sinners, now and at the hour of our death. Amen. Glory be to the Father, to the Son, and to the Holy Ghost, as it was in the beginning, is now, and ever shall be, world without end. Amen. The second station. Jesus carries his cross. Our blessed Lord had been a visitor to our earth but 40 days, when Simeon, with prophetic vision, declared he would become a sign of contradiction. that day had now come. For he came unto his own, and his own received him not. As a symbol of the world's contradiction of his life-giving message, they gave him a cross in which one bar is a variance or contradiction with another. The horizontal bar symbolizing death, for all death is flat and prostrate. The vertical bar symbolizing life, for all life is upright and erect. But by a divine act, he made the sign of contradiction the sign of redemption, and converted the cross into the crucifix. The cross is the problem of pain and death, but the crucifix is its solution. For once the God-man ennobled it by his presence, he reveals that pain is the condition of pleasure, death the prelude to life, and that unless we take up our cross and follow him, we cannot be his disciple. Pray for us, O Holy Mother of God, that we may be made worthy of the promises of Christ. I know, dear Lord, how crosses are made. Thy will is the vertical bar. My will is the horizontal bar. When I place my will against thy will, I make a cross. Up to this point, dear Jesus, I have done nothing but fashion crosses by disobeying thy holy law and asserting my own selfish desire. Grant that I may make thee no more crosses, but henceforth may place the bar of my will alongside the bar of thy will, and make a yoke that will always be sweet and a burden that will always be light. Our Father who art in heaven, hallowed be thy name. Thy kingdom come, thy will be done, on earth as it is in heaven. Give us this day our daily bread, and forgive us our trespasses, as we forgive those who trespass against us. And lead us not into temptation, but deliver us from evil. Amen. Hail Mary, full of grace, the Lord is with thee. Blessed art thou amongst women, and blessed is the fruit of thy womb, Jesus. Holy Mary, Mother of God, pray for us sinners now and at the hour of our death. Amen. Glory be to the Father, to the Son, and to the Holy Ghost, as it was in the beginning, is now, and ever shall be, world without end. Amen. The third station. Jesus falls the first time. Three times our Savior was tempted on the mountain, and three times he fell on the way to the mountain of Calvary. Thus did he atone for our three falls to the temptations of the flesh, the world, and the devil. After fasting 40 days in the desert, our blessed Lord was hungry. Satan tempted him first on the part of the flesh, by asking him to do the natural thing when hungry, namely, to use his power and command that the stones be turned into bread. But the Master retorted that the food which satisfies the longings of our heart comes not from the flesh, but from the Spirit of God. Many times I, too, have been tempted to give way to the demands of my lower nature when the Spirit should have been served. But, unlike my Master, I fell by consenting to the promptings of the flesh instead of the urges of grace, and by doing that which is natural, when I should have done that which is supernatural. And, alas, I have found it always true that giving way to lower impulses has made hungry where most it satisfies, and that with the bread of lower desires no man can live. Pray for us, O Holy Mother of God, that we may be made worthy of the promises of Christ. When my frame rocks beneath the power of Satan, and my flesh is buffeted by the tempter, seal my senses, and keep me mindful that my body is a temple of the Holy Ghost, and that only the clean of heart shall see thee, O God. Grant henceforth that, by the merits of this fall under the cross, I may be saved from falls of the flesh, not by bread made from stones, but by flesh made from the bread of life, and by blood made from the wine that germinates virgins. Our Father who art in heaven, Hallowed be thy name, thy kingdom come, thy will be done, on earth as it is in heaven. Give us this day our daily bread, and forgive us our trespasses, as we forgive those who trespass against us. And lead us not into temptation, but deliver us from evil. Amen. Hail Mary, full of grace, the Lord is with thee. Blessed art thou amongst women, and blessed is the fruit of thy womb, Jesus. Holy Mary, Mother of God, pray for us sinners, now and at the hour of our death. Amen. Glory be to the Father, to the Son, and to the Holy Ghost, as it was in the beginning, is now, and ever shall be, world without end. Amen. The fourth station. Jesus meets his Blessed Mother. At the marriage feast of Cana, when Mary first noted the embarrassment of the hosts and asked her divine Son to work his first miracle, he answered, "My hour is not yet come." But at her solicitation, he anticipated it and changed the water into wine. "His hour," he said, "was not yet come, but his hour was her hour too, and now it had come." At Cana, he changed water into wine. On the road to Calvary, the wine is changed into blood. It is the solemn hour of consecration by which she unites herself with the sufferings of her beloved Son to save the world from the terrible embarrassment of sin and the want of God's redemptive wine of love. It was the hour of reversal of the world's estimate of love. For a son is summoning his mother to suffer. Love, then, does not mean to have. It means to be had. It is the giving of oneself for another. No one ever loved Jesus like Mary. Therefore, no one ever suffered for Jesus like Mary. Pray for us, O Holy Mother of God, that we may be made worthy of the promises of Christ. Mary, dear Mother, in this thy hour of sorrow, thou art paying dearly for the privilege of thy immaculate conception. Thou art doing even more, for thy present sorrows are the pains of childbirth, by which thou dost become the mother of mankind, as in Bethlehem thou didst become the mother of Jesus, thy firstborn. Thou art then really my mother, not by the title of courtesy, but by the pains of birth. Teach me, Mother, to see that Jesus calls to suffering those whom he loves, and grant that just as Jesus keeps the best wine of his love for the hour when we need it most, so too he may keep thee near us when we need thee most, in all trials and temptations, and in particular at the hour of our death. Our Father, who art in heaven, hallowed be thy name. Thy kingdom come, thy will be done on earth as it is in heaven. Give us this day our daily bread, and forgive us our trespasses, as we forgive those who trespass against us. And lead us not into temptation, but deliver us from evil. Amen. Hail Mary, full of grace, the Lord is with thee. Blessed art thou amongst women, and blessed is the fruit of thy womb, Jesus. Holy Mary, Mother of God, pray for us sinners, now and at the hour of our death. Amen. Glory be to the Father, to the Son, and to the Holy Ghost, as it was in the beginning, is now, and ever shall be, world without end. Amen.

fifth station, Simon the Cyrenian helps Jesus to carry his cross. It was not merely death sinful men wished our blessed Savior. It was a particular kind of death upon the sign of contradiction. Lest exhaustion and weakness should rob them of unfurling him as a banner of salvation upon the cross of Calvary, they forced Simon of Cyrene to help him with his task. Simon saw in the cross only the burden of wood, but not the burden of the world's sins, and hence became at first an unwilling aid and a constrained helper. A few minutes, however, in the sweet company of Jesus changed his outlook. Slavery became freedom, constraint became love, and reluctance a sweet abandon. I too am like Simon in his first moments. I know about Jesus, but I do not know Jesus. I have feared to be a sharer of his cross, and hence have loved but little, because I have known only a little. I have too often insisted on beginning with pleasure, when it is with pleasure that I should have ended. Pray for us, O Holy Mother of God, that we may be made worthy of the promises of Christ. Give me, O Jesus, an understanding of this great mystery, that it is only at a distance that the cross frightens, that its shadow is really more terrible than its reality, that its splinters are more terrifying than its beams, that the whole of it is more easy to carry than a part. Thou hast told us, dear Savior, that we must take up our cross daily and follow Thee. Grant, then, that when a cross comes between Thee and me, as it did between Thee and Simon, that I may be quite content just to see Thy footsteps and follow them as Simon did, until at last I shall be forevermore an uncaught captive in the hands of Thy sweet love. Our Father who art in heaven, hallowed be Thy name. Thy kingdom come, Thy will be done, on earth as it is in heaven. Give us this day our daily bread, and forgive us our trespasses, as we forgive those who trespass against us. And lead us not into temptation, but deliver us from evil. Amen. Hail Mary, full of grace, the Lord is with thee. Blessed art thou amongst women, and blessed is the fruit of thy womb, Jesus. Holy Mary, Mother of God, pray for us sinners, now and at the hour of our death. Amen. Glory be to the Father, to the Son, and to the Holy Ghost, as it was in the beginning, is now, and ever shall be, world without end. Amen. Yes, the sixth station. Veronica wipes the face of Jesus. Simon the Cyrenian helped Jesus with his burden as a reminder that man is called to the sublime vocation of carrying a cross. But woman, too, has her role to play. And on that dread day, Veronica, with a woman's own peculiar vision, looked out on a countenance bruised and stained with dust and blood, and saw in it the very face of divinity. Braving human respect, she touched the towel to his visage, and, as if to remind us that the likeness between Christ and us is most perfect in suffering and sorrow, the divine Savior, on his way not to Tabor, but to Calvary, left the impression of his divinely sorrowful face. By that one act, our blessed Lord revealed that we can never become like unto him in the nobility of his birth, when angels sung to shepherds, nor in the glory of his transfiguration, when his face did shine like the sun, and his garments were as white as snow. There is only one way we can become exactly like him, and that is by suffering. Pray for us, O Holy Mother of God, that we may be made worthy of the promises of Christ. The day, O Lord, I was born anew of water and the Holy Ghost, the image of thy cross was stamped on my soul, and the

that as I move among men, they may see something of thee in me, as the maidservant saw something of thee in Peter. And if it be not the marks of thy passion, then let it be the sparks of thy love. Our Father, who art in heaven, hallowed be thy name. Thy kingdom come, thy will be done on earth as it is in heaven. Give us this day our daily bread, and forgive us our trespasses, as we forgive those who trespass against us. And lead us not into temptation, but deliver us from evil. Amen. Hail Mary, full of grace, the Lord is with thee. Blessed art thou amongst women, and blessed is the fruit of thy womb, Jesus. Holy Mary, Mother of God, pray for us sinners now and at the hour of our death. Amen. Glory be to the Father, to the Son, and to the Holy Ghost, as it was in the beginning, is now, and ever shall be, world without end. Amen.

The seventh station. Jesus falls the second time. In the second temptation on the Mount, the devil asked our blessed Lord to abandon himself wholly to God and to take no care or thought of himself, saying, "Cast thyself down, for the angels will bear thee up." But the Savior answered, "Thou shalt not tempt the Lord thy God," reminding Satan that God never saves us against our will, but only when we cooperate with his grace. This temptation came not from the flesh, but from the world, which so many times has said to me, "Cast thyself down on the rocks of sin, abandon thyself to God. God is merciful, he will bear thee up. There is plenty of time for repentance. God will take care of you." And many times I, unlike the Master, have succumbed to such whisperings and sinned by presumption, then made a half-hearted resolution to amend, and fell again. Pray for us, O Holy Mother of God, that we may be made worthy of the promises of Christ. Dear Savior, by this, thy second fall, thou didst atone for my excessive love of the world, and the many times I abused thy mercy and goodness as an excuse for sinning again. By lifting thyself up again, thou hast merited the grace of lifting me up once more and continuing the journey with thee to Calvary. Free me from the spirit of the world. Let me see that it profiteth me nothing to gain the whole world and lose my immortal soul. Thou hast told me that the world will always hate me if I love thee, and so, when it is bitterest in its scorns, I ask that I may be consoled by the memory that it hath hated thee before me. Our Father, who art in heaven, hallowed be thy name. Thy kingdom come, thy will be done, on earth as it is in heaven. Give us this day our daily bread, and forgive us our trespasses, as we forgive those who trespass against us. And lead us not into temptation, but deliver us from evil. Amen. Hail Mary, full of grace, the Lord is with thee. Blessed art thou amongst women, and blessed is the fruit of thy womb, Jesus. Holy Mary, Mother of God, pray for us sinners, now and at the hour of our death. Amen. Glory be to the Father, to the Son, and to the Holy Ghost, as it was in the beginning, is now, and ever shall be, world without end. Amen. The eighth station. Jesus comforts the women of Jerusalem. Of all things on earth, that which we know least is our own self. We know the sins and defects of others 1,000 times better than our own, and see forever the mote in our brother's eye, but not the beam in our own. That great truth, it seems, was unheeded on the journey to Calvary. The pious women of Jerusalem, though quite unafraid to declare their loyalty before impious men, yet saw only the suffering Christ whom they loved. They did not see the loving Christ who suffered for them.

0: sympathized with the pain, but did not see themselves as the cause of that pain. It was their own sins, and mine as well, which he took upon himself. And, as if to bring that truth home to us all, there welled up in the depths of the sacred heart the plaintive words, "Weep not for me, but weep for yourselves." Pray for us, O Holy Mother of God, that we may be made worthy of the promises of Christ. O Jesus, let me see the personal equation between my sins and Calvary. Let me weep not for Thee apart from me, but for Thee on account of me. Let me see that if I had been less proud, the crown of thorns would have been less piercing, that if I had been less self-willed, the cross would have been less heavy, that if I had been less sinful, the road would have been much shorter. Give me the grace to weep for my sins, and since sorrow and joy share the same source, which is the fountain of tears, give me also to understand that my sorrows may one day, through Thy love, be changed into everlasting joy. Our Father who art in heaven, hallowed be Thy name. Thy kingdom come, Thy will be done, on earth as it is in heaven. Give us this day our daily bread, and forgive us our trespasses, as we forgive those who trespass against us. And lead us not into temptation, but deliver us from evil. Amen. Hail Mary, full of grace, the Lord is with thee. Blessed art thou amongst women, and blessed is the fruit of thy womb, Jesus. Holy Mary, Mother of God, pray for us sinners, now and at the hour of our death. Amen. Glory be to the Father, to the Son, and to the Holy Ghost, as it was in the beginning, is now, and ever shall be, world without end. Amen.
1: Amen.
0: The ninth station. Jesus falls the third time. The third temptation on the mount was the temptation not of the flesh or the world, but of the devil himself, asking our blessed Lord to fall down and adore him, promising he would be given all the kingdoms of the world. But Jesus said to him, "Begone, Satan, for it is written, The Lord thy God shall thou adore, and him alone shall thou serve." There have been countless occasions in my life when I exchanged the priceless treasure of thy grace for the toy of some passing pleasure. Unlike Christ, I have believed the devil's lies and bartered eternity for time, peace for remorse, and the freedom of the children of God for the terrible slavery of sin. And each time I have learned that, whereas Satan promises the pleasure of his kingdom, he actually gives only his barren desert of unhappiness and pain. Pray for us, O Holy Mother of God, that we may be made worthy of the promises of Christ. Many times, dear Jesus, I promised Thee, after having fallen by the flesh and the world, I would never fall again. This, Thy third fall, dear Jesus, is a witness that I have fallen by the snares of the devil, but by rising again, Thou hast given me another pledge of hope. Thou hast taught me now that there are two classes of people in the world, those who fall and stay down, and those who fall and get up again. By this third fall, Thou hast purchased for me the grace of rising again. Never let me fall again. The devil would give the world to have my soul. Thou art giving thy very life to have it. Therefore, dear Jesus, it must be worth saving. Oh, help save it. Our Father who art in heaven, hallowed be thy name, thy kingdom come, thy will be done, on earth as it is in heaven. Give us this day our daily bread, and forgive us our trespasses, as we forgive those who trespass against us. And lead us not into temptation, but deliver us from evil. Amen. Hail Mary, full of grace, the Lord is with thee. Blessed art thou amongst women, and blessed is the fruit of thy womb, Jesus. Holy Mary, Mother of God, pray for us sinners, now and at the hour of our death. Amen. Glory be to the Father, to the Son, and to the Holy Ghost, as it was in the beginning, is now, and ever shall be, world without end. Amen. The 10th station. Jesus is stripped of his garments. God's dealing with man has been a continuous process of overflowing goodness. The first overflowing was giving things existence. That was creation. The second was the overflowing of the secrets of his love, and that was revelation. Finally, love, which knows no limits, exhausted itself in the incarnation. For in the language of Paul, he emptied himself, cast his glory into the background, and took upon himself the form and habit of man. Now, on the hill of Calvary, Jesus wills not only to empty himself of his divine glory, but even the least of his earthly possessions. The heavenly vagabond, who had nowhere to lay his head, is now stripped of his garments, so that in death he might have nothing but give all, and thus be utterly empty. Pray for us, O Holy Mother of God, that we may be made worthy of the promises of Christ. But, Jesus, love is reciprocal, and every emptying implies a filling. If thou hast emptied thyself by giving us divine life, was it not because I should be filled by it? Grant then, dear Jesus, that I may be emptied of selfishness and filled with thy charity, emptied of sins and filled with thy grace, emptied of earthliness and filled with heavenliness. Strip me of the garments which are worldly, and clothe me with the white robe of baptism, so that through the poverty of earthly things I may become rich. Strengthen me to repay thy life of emptying by my love of sacrifice, and by filling up in my body the sufferings which are wanting to thy passion, O Christ. Our Father, who art in heaven, hallowed be thy name. Thy kingdom come, thy will be done, on earth as it is in heaven. Give us this day our daily bread, and forgive us our trespasses, as we forgive those who trespass against us. And lead us not into temptation, but deliver us from evil. Amen. Hail Mary, full of grace, the Lord is with thee. Blessed art thou amongst women, and blessed is the fruit of thy womb, Jesus. Holy Mary, Mother of God, pray for us sinners, now and at the hour of our death. Amen. Glory be to the Father, to the Son, and to the Holy Ghost, as it was in the beginning, is now, and ever shall be, world without end. Amen. The 11th station. Jesus is nailed to the cross. Our blessed Lord mounts his pulpit for the last time. This time it is not Peter's bark, nor Galilean hills, but the pulpit of the cross, which, like the words he shall utter, will itself be eloquent, even when time shall be no more. The preacher is the word of God. The congregation is made up of soldiers who shake dice for his garments, of unbelievers whose mouths are craters of hate and volcanoes of blasphemy, and of the faithful ones, Mary, Magdalene, and John, innocence, patience, and priesthood. The three types of souls forever to be found beneath the pulpit of the cross. The sermon is the seven last words, words of love and forgiveness. First, to enemies, forgive them, for they know not what they do. Then to sinners, this day thou shalt be with me in paradise. Then to saints, Mother, behold thy Son. Pray for us, O Holy Mother of God, that we may be made worthy of the promises of Christ. Dear Jesus, as I listen to thy sermon, which reveals thy tremendous thirst for love, I begin to discover what love really is, and how many times I have crucified it. Thy hands, so often raised to bless me, I have nailed fast. Thy feet, which so often sought me in devious ways of sin, I dug with steel. Thy lips, which have so often summoned me from paths of wickedness, I blistered with dust. And now I hear thy word of love with pardons and forgives, and I begin to understand that when I pierced thy heart, it was my own I slew. To thy cross I now return as the chalice of all common miseries and the hope of forlorn sinners. Ever beneath it, let me learn the lesson that it does not require much time to make me a saint, but only much love, and that, if I had never sinned, O Jesus, I never could call thee Savior. Our Father who art in heaven, hallowed be thy name. Thy kingdom come, thy will be done, on earth as it is in heaven. Give us this day our daily bread, and forgive us our trespasses, as we forgive those who trespass against us. And lead us not into temptation, but deliver us from evil. Amen. Hail Mary, full of grace, the Lord is with thee. Blessed art thou amongst women, and blessed is the fruit of thy womb, Jesus. Holy Mary, Mother of God, pray for us sinners, now and at the hour of our death. Amen. Glory be to the Father, to the Son, and to the Holy Ghost, as it was in the beginning, is now, and ever shall be, world without end. Amen. The 12th Station. Jesus dies upon the cross. The great funeral pyre of suffering gradually burns itself out. The blood of the God-man dries on the cross in testimony of his passing. His garments are bequeathed to his executioners, his blood to the earth, his body to the grave, his mother to John, and his soul to his heavenly Father. Finishing the last word of his testament, he bows his head and dies. His spirit descends into limbo, and his escort is a thief. All is finished now. God has had his revenge. Three things cooperated in our fall: the disobedient man, Adam, the proud woman, Eve, and the tree. Our Redeemer uses the same three to lift us back to divine life. The obedient man, Christ, the humble new Eve, Mary, and the tree, which is the tree of the cross. But the triumph is not yet apparent, for from the group around the cross there comes a cry of their now momentary victory. Others he saved. Himself he cannot save. Pray for us, O Holy Mother of God, that we may be made worthy of the promises of Christ. O Jesus, of course you cannot. No man can save himself. If he is to save another, thy weakness is not that of impotency, but obedience to a law which is the law of sacrifice. The leaves cannot save themselves if they are to bud the greenery, nor the acorn save itself if it is to spring forth the oak. Nor canst thou, O Jesus, save thyself if thou art really saving us from sin. Grant me an everlasting and abiding love for thy redemption, and while on earth, let me see that there is no such thing as walking around the cross. The outstretched arms will not let me do that. Grant that, like thee, I may lose my life for time, and thus, by the strangest of strange paradoxes, save it for eternity. Our Father who art in heaven, hallowed be thy name, thy kingdom come, thy will be done, on earth as it is in heaven. Give us this day our daily bread, and forgive us our trespasses, as we forgive those who trespass against us. And lead us not into temptation, but deliver us from evil. Amen. Hail Mary, full of grace, the Lord is with thee. Blessed art thou amongst women, and blessed is the fruit of thy womb, Jesus. Holy Mary, Mother of God, pray for us sinners, now and at the hour of our death. Amen. Glory be to the Father, to the Son, and to the Holy Ghost, as it was in the beginning, is now, and ever shall be, world without end. Amen. The 13th Station. Jesus is taken down from the cross and laid in Mary's arms. The prodigal son has returned. For is not Jesus the prodigal? 33 years ago he left his father's heavenly home and went off into the foreign country of this world, spending himself and being spent, teaching mankind, opening blind eyes to the light of God's sunshine and unstopping deaf ears to the music of the human voice. And now the heavenly spendthrift has wasted the substance of his body and blood amongst sinners, and quite spent and exhausted, is laid in the arms of his blessed mother, who for the moment thinks that Bethlehem has come back again. Through her tear-dimmed eyes, it may have seemed that the man of Nazareth was once again the babe of Bethlehem, and the pierced hands those once warmed by the breath of oxen, and the lips those which she nourished on the Eucharist of her own body. Pray for us, O Holy Mother of God, that we may be made worthy of the promises of Christ. Oh no, Mary, Bethlehem has not come back. Those hands that once clutched at magi gifts are carpentered with nails. That baby brow on which majesty once made its throne is now wearing a crown of thorns. The baby feet that once could not walk because they could not bear the weight of divine omnipotence now cannot walk because they are pierced with nails. Someone, Mary, has intervened between Bethlehem and this hour. It is not Bethlehem returning, it is Calvary. And that which intervened is my sins. O Mary, intercede for me to thy Son. Let me draw from my heart thy seven swords. Mother of God, let me be thy prodigal. Our Father who art in heaven, hallowed be thy name. Thy kingdom come, thy will be done, on earth as it is in heaven. Give us this day our daily bread, and forgive us our trespasses, as we forgive those who trespass against us. And lead us not into temptation, but deliver us from evil. Amen. Hail Mary, full of grace, the Lord is with thee. Blessed art thou amongst women, and blessed is the fruit of thy womb, Jesus. Holy Mary, Mother of God, pray for us sinners now and at the hour of our death. Amen. Glory be to the Father, to the Son, and to the Holy Ghost, as it was in the beginning, is now, and ever shall be, world without end. Amen.

The 14th station. Jesus is laid in the tomb. Generally, the world is willing to concede at least a twofold hospitality, a place in which to be born and a place in which to die. But both of these it denied him who is the master of life and death. For birth, he was given a cave under the floor of the world. For death, he was given the bed of the cross, for a pillow, a crown of thorns. And lest hands and feet should slip out, they tucked them in with nails. And thus the glory of his birth was hidden in the least of the cities of Israel, and the ignominy of his death in the greatest of them all. Born in a stranger's cave, buried in a stranger's grave, Christ declares to the world that human birth and human death were equally foreign to him. But to whom can earthly birth and earthly death be strange, except to God? Pray for us, O Holy Mother of God, that we may be made worthy of the promises of Christ. O sweet Jesus, now I understand, as thou art placed in the sepulchre, that the law of life is the law of death, that nothing is born but that something dies, and nothing dies but that something lives. Thy life has taught me that unless there is a cross, there will never be an empty tomb. Unless there is a crown of thorns, there will never be a halo of light. And unless there is a scourged body, there will never be a glorified body. Having the joy of thy resurrection set before me, give me strength to endure the cross and share in the fellowship of thy sufferings until that other resurrection day, when in the heavenly Jerusalem tears shall be wiped away, and thy love, which is God, shall reign forever and ever. Amen. Our Father, who art in heaven, hallowed be thy name. Thy kingdom come, thy will be done, on earth as it is in heaven. Give us this day our daily bread, and forgive us our trespasses, as we forgive those who trespass against us. And lead us not into temptation, but deliver us from evil. Amen. Hail Mary, full of grace, the Lord is with thee. Blessed art thou amongst women, and blessed is the fruit of thy womb, Jesus. Holy Mary, Mother of God, pray for us sinners, now and at the hour of our death. Amen. Glory be to the Father, to the Son, and to the Holy Ghost, as it was in the beginning, is now, and ever shall be, world without end.

Voice of the Saints. Where there is no obedience, there is no virtue. Where there is no virtue, there is no good. Where there is no good, there is no love. Where there is no love, there is no God. And where there is no God, there is no heaven. Padre Pio.

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1: In the name of the Father, and of the Son, and of the Holy Ghost. Amen. We are probably all familiar with the saying, out of sight, out of mind. The other day we had a feast day, which was on the 2nd of October, which is the feast of the Holy Guardian Angels. And these holy guardian angels, because they are so very much out of sight, they are unfortunately also very far out of mind. And yet, these angels, these guardian angels, are part of God's creation, and as we will see, they are part of a very great part of God's creation. In the Catechism, we read that the chief creatures of God are angels and men. Just bear in mind that the guardian angels are only one part of the great heavenly choirs. St. Thomas Aquinas teaches that there are 9 choirs of angels, and the guardian angels are merely the lowest. And yet for every human being on earth, there is one guardian angel. So that helps to give us some perspective as to how many angels the great God must have created when he did the works of creation. These angels are created, like us, for the glory of God. If we look around at the world, we will see amongst material creation that there are levels. And the lowest forms of creation are the rocks, the minerals. And then as we go up, we find life, those are the plants, and then those are the animals. And at the very peak of material creation, we find mankind, which is not just a material body, but a putting together of a body and a soul. A soul which is spiritual, a soul which is immortal, a soul which has an intellect and a will. Now, if we go up even higher, we find creatures of God which are purely spiritual. These are the angels. And, like our soul, they are an intellect and a will. As we go up the hierarchy of beings, they get more noble. The more spiritual they are, the greater their nobility, because the closer they are to God. Remember that man is created in the image of God, and it is his soul that makes him the image and likeness of God. And so angels, who are a pure spirit, are even more so an image and likeness of God, which gives them a greater nobility, a greater dignity than any one of us. Now, these angels that God created, before giving them the reward of paradise, heaven, he had to test them. Just like Adam and Eve had to go through a test, so too the angels. But their test was somewhat different to ours. The Franciscans, in their theology, they teach that we're not exactly sure what the test was, but it would most likely have been a revelation to them of the mystery of the incarnation. That at some point in time, God would become a man, and in becoming a man, he would choose for himself a mother, and then that mother would be not only the mother of our Lord Jesus Christ, but she would be the mother of the mystical body of Christ as well. And so every member of Christ, whether they are human beings on earth or the angels in heaven, they would owe to this queen their homage, their honor, their service. Now, if we bear in mind the nature of an angel and how much greater they are than a human being, this act of service to a human being was greater than some of the angels could bring themselves to make. And so, faced with this plan of God, some of the angels refused to serve God's plan. That's why we get the words of Lucifer, "I will not serve," this great act of pride that turned him away irreparably from the love and union with God. We know the result of this test, that those who passed the test, those who submitted themselves to the plan of God, they were rewarded instantaneously with the joys of the beatific vision. And yet those angels who failed the test were cast into the eternal sufferings of hell. That is the story of their angels, of the angels. But it doesn't stop there. These angels, both good and bad, they have a very keen interest in us. Not only an interest, but they exercise a very powerful influence on us. They care what we do. They care what we think. They care where we end up. We can take a line from the letter of St. Peter, where he talks about the evil spirits. He talks about the devil. And he says that the devil goes around like a lion, seeking whom he may devour. The devil and all of the fallen angels, they seek to harm us in whatever way they can. And the greatest way they can do that is to lead us into sin, to tempt us, to cause us to fail in our mission to do good. They do this not only out of jealousy for us, because we have still a chance to be happy with God in heaven, a chance which they no longer have. That chance for them is gone. They made their choice, and they stick to their choice. And so when they see us who are still able to be happy with God one day, they are enraged. But it's not only jealousy because of the goodness that we can attain, it's also out of hatred for God. Every soul that goes to heaven gives to God greater glory. Every soul that is saved is a witness to the goodness, to the love, to the mercy of God. And this, once again, causes the devil rage. And so we can be sure that the devils have an interest in us in this life. But not only the devils, also the good angels. The good angels come to our assistance. They help us no less than the evil angels tempt us. They help us to do good. They give us good thoughts, good suggestions. They give us courage. They do this because they love God and because they love us. Now, we might think that it's a little bit unfair that these angels can influence us when we can't see them. How do we know if the influence that we are experiencing is something from a good angel or from a bad angel? How do we tell? Do we go along with it or do we reject it? St. Ignatius of Loyola, he was given the spiritual exercises from the hands of Our Lady. And in those spiritual exercises, he has a book of rules for the discerning of spirits. And today I would just like to mention two of these rules which will help us. Firstly, is to see what influence does the angel have on our state of soul? Does it cause us peace or does it upset us? Does it make a commotion? St. Ignatius tells us that the influence of the angels in our soul is like a drop of water. A drop of water falling on a sponge makes no noise at all. It's a good influence. It's peaceful. But the influence of a bad angel is like a drop of water on a stone, where no longer does it hit the stone, it splashes everywhere and makes a mess. And so we can tell, how does this influence affect us? Is it a good angel or is it a bad angel? For a generous soul who is striving to love God with all their strength and everything they have, then the good angels bring them peace. It makes their life easier. It helps them along. But the devil, they will use every opportunity to stir up our passions, to make us angry, to make us bitter, to fill us with resentment for anything, just to make us upset. However, for a soul that is lax, a soul that is happy to live in a state of sin, the role of the angels is reversed. With a soul that is happy to stay in the state of sin, the good angels see what danger that soul is in, and so they will come in and try to wake the soul up. They come in and poke the conscience, and they tell them, think of your judgment. How will you stand if you are judged tomorrow? And try to bring that soul to wake him up, to make a good confession, to become a friend of God once again. But a bad angel will do the opposite. He will soothe a bad soul. He will tell him, don't worry. No reason to fear. God is good. There's time. You will make a good confession later. But now, just have some fun. So we can tell from the effect that these influences have in our soul, where do they come from? Another good rule that we can use is to do with how do we feel afterwards. St. Ignatius compares the devil to a snake, and he says that with a snake, they very easily hide their head, but their tail is easily visible. Here he explains that when we have an influence from a bad angel, the reasoning that they use can be good. We can't find the problem in their reasoning. But we know from the effects, the fact that it makes us so upset, that it mustn't be good. For example, if we've done something that we thought to be a good work, or we've made a good confession, or we've done a work of charity, and then suddenly, a bit later, we begin to panic. Did I do everything right? Did I miss something out? Did I not confess that? And it causes us to be all upset. That upset is the tale to tell you that the beginning is not from a good angel. If the questions lead us to lose our peace of soul, then we can be sure that they are from the devil. He wants us to be upset. He wants us to lose that peace of soul so that we don't do the good works that we are ordinarily supposed to do. And so when that happens, we need to reject that influence. On the other hand, if these thoughts are from a good angel, then they will give us peace. They will show us calmly, what do we need to do to be good? What do we need to do to fix the situation? And then those thoughts we need to follow because they are from a good angel. And so today, just a few days after this feast of the guardian angels, let us stir up our devotion to the angels. We have some statues here on the altar to remind us that they are always present. We have our guardian angel to keep us on the track. It's a good thing to pray to them every day. Not only to pray to them in a general way, but to ask them for specific help, whether it is to prepare for a confession. They see everything we do. Or perhaps to pay attention at Mass. Or to remember to do the good works that we've decided to do. All of these things we can do by our prayers. And so pray to our guardian angels. They are given to us for our help, and may they light and guide the way to heaven and rule and guard us all the way so that we can have a happy eternity with them forever in heaven. In the name of the Father, and of the Son.
2: Litany of Saint Joseph. Lord, have mercy on us. Lord, have mercy on us. Christ, hear us. God, the Father of heaven. God, the Son, Redeemer of the world. God, the Holy Ghost. Holy Trinity, one God. Holy Mary. Saint Joseph. Renowned offspring of David. Light of patriarchs. Spouse of the Mother of God. Chaste guardian of the Virgin. Foster father of the Son of God. Diligent protector of Christ. Head of the Holy Family. Joseph most just, Joseph most chaste, Joseph most prudent, Joseph most strong, Joseph most obedient, Joseph most faithful, mirror of patience, lover of poverty, model of artisans, glory of home life, guardian of virgins, pillar of families, solace of the wretched, hope of the sick, patron of the dying, care of demons, protector of holy church, Lamb of God who takes away the sins of the world, Lamb of God who takes away the sins of the world, Lamb of God who takes away the sins of the world. He made him Lord of his house. Let us pray. O God, who in thy unspeakable providence didst thou say to choose blessed Joseph to be the spouse of thine own most holy mother, Grant, we beseech thee, that we may deserve to have him for our intercessor in heaven, whom we reverence as our defender on earth, who livest and reignest, world without end.

0: Todd McFarlane, thanks for joining us again on this first episode of our Vocations series. So let's talk about the priesthood itself. This episode is, what is a vocation to the priesthood? So we're going to be talking about all these different aspects of it. But let's start by asking a simpler question, and that is, what's so great about the priesthood? Why do we need priests?
1: Well, the man has a natural necessity to practice the virtue of religion. He is created by God and needs to honor God. And, you know, man is both body and soul. So there are those interior acts of religion by which we offer our adoration to God, or thanksgiving to God, etc. And that, you know, has to be a truly human thing, has to express itself outwardly as well. So we express our interior sentiments by exterior signs. And the most important of those exterior signs is the offering of sacrifice. So this idea of sacrifice that we find, you know, everywhere in the ancient world, and that we find in Holy Scripture, in the Old Testament, in the pre-Mosaic times, the offering of sacrifice, and then codified very particularly in the Mosaic Law, and that passing into the New Testament priesthood, right, giving way to the priesthood of our Lord Jesus Christ Himself. Right, and man's practice of religion, in addition to having to be outward, must be corporate, because man is a social being. He has to adore God with his body, with his soul, with all the aspects of his nature, and that includes the social aspect, so that we worship God as a society. In every primitive culture, and you find this corporate practice of religion, and any religion, the ancient religion, the most important act is sacrifice, and the priest is the one who offers sacrifice. And so the notions of priesthood and sacrifice are codependent. You know, the priest is the one who offers sacrifice. One who offers sacrifice is a priest. That's its essential nature, and the priesthood belongs to the natural law because of that. And he is a mediator, right? He's designed to bring to God man's homage, and then to communicate to man the blessings of God and the truth from God. So firstly, it's about offering sacrifice, and that, again, it's in the natural law. And then in the time of Moses, we have Aaron and the sons of Aaron, who received the priesthood from God through Moses, and that's passed on throughout the Old Testament in the Old Testament priesthood, and God mandating the manner and the times of the sacrifices. But that being a temporary office, it gives way to the priesthood of our Lord Jesus Christ Himself. Right? And he is mediator by nature. He's both God and man. He's the perfect bridge builder, pontifex, as we say, between humanity and God. And so he becomes a priest by nature the moment of his incarnation. He doesn't have to be ordained. And then he offers the most perfect sacrifice, which is of himself. Right? He's the victim, the offering itself, his own body and blood on the cross. And he's the priest. He is the one making the offering. And in heaven, he continues to mediate between us and his heavenly Father. And then this priesthood of the New Testament, the priesthood of the Catholic Church, is the participation in and continuation of that priesthood of Jesus Christ. It's nothing other. It's the same thing. When we say a priest is an alter Christus, that's first and foremost what we mean, right? That he does these things in the name of, with the power of, in the person of Jesus Christ himself. So he offers the same sacrifice of our Lord on the cross. Right? It's the same victim, the body and blood of God made man, Jesus Christ. And it's the same priest, Jesus Christ, although working through the ministerial priest, the ordained priest. This power was conveyed to the apostles at the Last Supper, when the sacrament of the Eucharist was instituted, as well as the sacrament of holy orders. Do this for a commemoration of me, as we have in the Gospel of St. Luke. The passing on the power to do what our Lord himself did at the Last Supper. So to make that sacrifice of the cross present sacramentally.
0: Could we say it's somewhat similar to what we looked at with the sacrament series that we just finished wrapping up, Father, where all of the six other sacraments other than Holy Eucharist all have some sort of a basis, or either they're calling towards or they're pulling from the idea of the holy sacrifice of the Mass, of the Eucharist being the preeminent sacrament. Same sort of thing here. The priesthood is dependent on that. And yes, Father, you do other things. You perform other sacraments, but it is primarily, your priesthood is about sacrifice.

0: if the priesthood ceases to exist, then of course we lose that central act of our religion, which is the offering of the holy sacrifice. We lose out on the principal sacrament, which is that of the Holy Eucharist, and we lose most of the other sacraments as well. So the priest is the ordinary minister of extreme unction as well. He's the ordinary minister of baptism. He's he blesses marriages. The bishop is a priest, and he ordains in holy orders. The bishop is the ordinary minister of confirmation, but a simple priest can do it under certain circumstances. So without the priesthood, we would have only two sacraments possible: baptism and matrimony. And those would not have the solemnity or the blessings that they have when a priest is present.
1: Can we look at holy orders or the priesthood and the lay state or the married state, and can we compare them in any way? In other words, is it better to be a priest? Is it better to be married? Is it, you know, how do we rank those things? Is it possible to?
0: Well, the priesthood is it's the greatest dignity given to human beings. And that doesn't mean that the priest is necessarily holier or better in the sense of being more loved by God than all of the laity, but it's a tremendous grace. It's a special gift from God that raises the priest to this dignity, whereby he's participating in the central acts of our religion in a remarkable way. So we could say yes, you know, that it is objectively a higher calling, the priesthood. And I became a priest because of that. I'm not saying that just because I'm a priest.
1: Right. Fair enough. Well, let's look at what the priest does then. We've already talked about the priest performing the sacrifice, being the minister of the sacrifice. But what else does a priest do?
0: So he's the principal minister of the sacraments, but he has to prepare the faithful to receive those sacraments as well. And so we say that the priest has a threefold power to teach, to rule, to sanctify. So he's commissioned by God to teach, right? It's an office of the priests, even in the Old Testament, to teach the law. So the priest has the power to speak in the very person of Jesus Christ when he administers the sacraments. You know, at the Mass, he says, not this is Christ's body, but this is my body. So he's in the very person of Christ, he's speaking to bring about that sacrament. In the confessional, he doesn't say, therefore Christ absolves you. He says, therefore I absolve you. Again, Christ speaking through him. So it stands to reason that if he can speak in the person of Christ, he can speak in Christ's name to teach the truth brought to us by Jesus Christ to the faithful, so that he has this special role to be teacher. Right? And we see that in our Lord's command to the apostles, going therefore, teach ye all nations. And that's the apostles are priests and indeed bishops. And they're, you know, passing that power on throughout the centuries to other priests.
1: Okay. So in this office of teaching, there are other people who may take it on. There are laymen or lay women who may take it on, lay people who may take on this role, Sunday school catechism or teaching in the school, but they are performing that in your place. You are essentially giving them the authority to do that. It all comes through the priesthood.
0: Right. So they're the lay assistants, which are, you know, necessary, you know, even religious orders that are dedicated to teaching. There's strict dependence upon the priesthood of our Lord. And you know, it's a job that belongs specifically to the hierarchy that the church is as reiterated in its teaching throughout the centuries.
1: Okay.
0: Apart from the teaching power, you have the ruling or governing power. You know, it says in the Roman Pontifical, the book containing the ceremonies of ordination, the office of the priest is to govern, which doesn't mean that it's the job of the priest to micromanage anyone's life, but he's meant to lead as a shepherd. You know, we use that image all the time. Our Lord used it himself. The priest is meant to, you know, direct souls away from danger towards the good, to say, no, don't do that. Yes, do this, to help them in order to reach their goal, you know, and our Lord.

0: or God makes known to us his will through our legitimate superiors. And in matters pertaining to the faith, to religion, the priest is the legitimate superior.
1: And again, this is something that you are, as a priest, when you are ruling not because Father McFarland is better than any of the rest of us. You are sharing, again, in that power of the priesthood of Christ.
0: Right. And those are the, you know, things that we have to remember, too, because it's a tendency, particularly now when so many people have been betrayed by priests who have forgotten their mission, that, you know, the priest is not just a sacrament machine. I can just show up on Sunday, get my absolution, attend my mass and receive my Holy Communion. And other than that, you know, I can step away from the priest. You know, again, it's not true. We are in that strict dependence on the priesthood for our salvation, in the administration of the sacraments, but also in the government of our souls, right? Which is part of what takes place in the confessional. You know, the priest isn't just giving, at least he shouldn't be, just giving you absolution, but is also supposed to guide you and help you to avoid the occasions of sin, to remind you of the necessity of prayer, to overcome temptation, etc. You know, to help govern your soul again away from evil and towards good. And that is part of his office, as the office has been established by Jesus Christ himself.
1: Sure. And then we have the third point, sanctify.
0: Right. So to sanctify, and that really is fundamentally, most of all, administering the sacraments itself. So we're all meant to live, every Catholic is meant to live the life of Christ, to have our life be a continuation of his. And that requires sanctification, which is the application of the fruits of Christ's sacrifice. So the priest administers the sacraments. He also is minister of the sacramentals. You know, he can bless your scapulars and your rosaries and the like. As well as to perform the liturgy, the divine office, all those other things in the ritual. So, you know, he is as Pius XI points out, he's appointed the dispenser of the mysteries of God. Okay, so for the benefit of the mystical body of Christ. Okay, so that's it's not for his own benefit, but to be able to help all of the faithful to receive from the mysteries of Christ and to attain their eternal salvation.
1: Let's start to look a little bit, Father, at Holy Orders itself, and not so much the ceremony, but who should be approaching the sacrament of Holy Orders. So there are some things that are necessary. There are some things that are not necessary. Can you help us out with that?
0: Well, we could say firstly, for what's necessary for a person to be validly ordained. In the first place, the subject to be ordained must be male. That's, you know, in the church, women are not to speak, teach, or rule over men. The New Testament's quite clear on that. And Christ chose men to be his apostles. So that's an apostolic tradition. If people have problems with that, they can take them up with Jesus Christ, but that's the practice of the Catholic Church because that's what our Lord himself decided. So we don't overrule him because of our popular current liberal mindset. So
1: you just pulled out the Trump card, didn't you? Fair enough. Okay.
0: The subject also must be baptized. If you're not baptized, you can't receive any other sacrament validly apart from baptism. So it's the gateway to the other sacraments. If someone receives Holy Orders without being baptized, it's invalid. Also, the subject has to have the intention, at least the habitual intention, to be ordained, to become a priest, to receive the priesthood. And that's if he's an adult. We won't get into the question of, which would be gravely illicit, of ordaining a child before the age of reason. One cannot make someone a priest against his will. You know, if the bishop really thinks somebody should be a priest and, you know, sneaks into his room at night and says the words of of ordination with his hands on his head, that it wouldn't be valid if he didn't want to be a priest. So
1: doesn't work. Okay.
0: Yeah. Those are pretty simple. But what's more interesting is the question of what's necessary for to be ordained licitly. What are the qualifications that one should have?
1: And just real quick, Father, just to differentiate, when we're talking about validity, we're talking about the sacrament happens. Yep. When we're talking about licity, that's laceity. It's legally or laceity. Sorry, yep. I was screwing that up. that means it's done legally. It's done within the bounds of the rules of the church.
0: Correctly, yeah. So that no one is committing a sin or making a mistake or the like in and doing it under such conditions. So, so one has to be, you know, have no irregularities, censures or impediments. So for example, if, you know, if you've been excommunicated because you left the church, for example, it would not be licit to proceed to ordination before that was rectified. You know, we'll talk a little bit more about impediments later on. One should have the character of confirmation in order to, so I've received the sacrament of confirmation before being ordained, the will to live the life of a cleric, which, you know, so living as a priest, living a priestly life, you come across all kinds of strange things, guys who, you know, these days, guys who found some priest to ordain them, but they're still living with their wife and kids, and found a bishop to ordain them, still living with their wife and kids, and, you know, saying mass on Sunday or waiting for the end times to exercise their ministry. And that would be an illicit ordination because there's no intention to live the life of a cleric, of a priest. And then there are qualifications that the church gives, and, you know, these are for the priesthood itself, not necessarily for entering the seminary. And the first one is actually not one from the church as such. It's not defined this way, but it's something that I think is very important, and something in my work as vocations director, I've seen the problems of it being lacking, and that's simply manliness. And when I say manliness, I mean two things: maturity and virility. So maturity, you know, we live in a world where perpetual adolescence is kind of an ideal. You know, the man who's a full grown man, but more or less acts like a boy. And you know, a priest needs a sense of responsibility. Right? He has to have that fidelity to his duties and a certain degree of independence in the right sense. You know, he has to be able to do things for himself, you know, before he can do things for others. You know, if for a young man who can't buy his own groceries or who needs to call his mom before he makes any big decision, the priesthood is not for him. Right? You come across, unfortunately, these pious young men who have been coddled by usually their mothers, who are just woefully unprepared to be a priest. You know, nice kid, but just there's no way. You know, he's got to be a man before he can be a priest. Got to reach to be able to function as an adult. And the priesthood is not a place where people who can't function as adults can go to hide. That's a disaster. And then when I say virility, and it's not a matter of being physically strong or into sports or drinking beer or smoking cigars or those other things, you know, superficial things we associate with virility, but strength of character, right? This capacity to deny oneself in pursuit of a goal. You know, we are soft in our days. We need to combat that tendency in us to a soft and easy and comfortable life. Right? And the priest has to, you know, he has to be a man. He has to tell people no when that's hard. He has to be able to do out without the comforts and the pleasures of married life. You know, there are times where he is lonely. You know, there are times where he really has to sacrifice himself to get up in the middle of the night and go to the bedside of someone who's dying. You know, handle difficult personalities. Every parish has them. To, you know, challenging situations of, you know, awkward things, you know, between people, family situations, you name it, he's got to be able to do that. You know, and we don't all sort of roll out of the seminary entirely ready to go for all of those things I've just described. We grow into that role, but we have to have especially that capacity to deny ourselves and to pursue our duties and responsibilities in spite of the pains and inconveniences and annoyances, et cetera.
1: Right.
0: So
1: if you have someone entering the seminary or someone that you're talking to who has never made it through Lent with any sort of, you know, sticking to any sort of resolutions or never wants to make any sacrifices, that's kind of a red flag, at least for you, Father, if you're counseling this person.
0: Yeah. But this just sort of never having done anything, you know, sometimes getting into their mid 20s without ever having held a job, you know, very little ambition or initiative or interest. And you can say, probably not. It's going to be difficult for you, if possible at all. And You know, so those, again, it's an important consideration because we, unfortunately, we do sometimes have those, you know, with all the goodwill in the world, these young men who come to us with that incapacity to deny themselves, and it's just not going to work.
1: All right. So that's manliness. And like you said, that's not in specifically in the Book of Canon Law. That's right. In the Book of McFarland Law. Well, but it's good advice regardless.
0: All right.
1: What's another qualification for a candidate to the priesthood, Father?
0: Holiness is the next one. And I know what you're thinking. I know Father McFarland and he's not holy. And so what do we mean by holy? So before ordination, the candidate has to demonstrate a certain real holiness, which especially habitually living in the state of grace. If you're, you know, continually falling into mortal sin, then you run the risk of administering sacraments sacrilegiously, you know, jeopardizing your own soul and the souls of others. And there should be some progress in virtue that was seen during the course of one's years at the seminary. And before admission to the seminary, again, the standard is going to be lower, but there has to be that real will to pursue holiness. What we're not talking about is merely external piety, and especially not goofy or ostentatious piety, which is another one of those things that we see from time to time. You know, the young guy who's got a crucifix that should be hanging on a wall, on a rope around his neck, you know, a knot of medals of different saints this big, you know, a very slow and deliberate sign of the cross, a genuflection that takes 4 minutes and involves kissing the floor. Always talking about the you know, the pious things he's reading and the pious things he's doing. And that's not holiness. That's right. Weirdness, projected into the realm of piety. So that's not right. What we're looking for. What we want, you know, normal.
1: Right.
0: So,
1: and I would say even if a young man is only reading ever spiritual books and never has any interest outside of piety, that you want someone who is balanced, who can have a conversation with, you know, the right. Faithful about, yeah, this is a book I'm reading. This is cool. This is, what kind of music do you like? Right.
0: Right. A priest has to have a certain general culture. And that's even right. From the, you know, the writings of the popes on training for the priesthood. It, you know, we have to know what's going on in the world around us. We have to be able to talk about all kinds of different things, be, you know, able to carry ourselves into conversations and situations with people of all different walks of life, to have that adaptability. And so that, you know, that's much more what we're looking for. Adaptability is another thing that we could talk about, you know, all kinds sure. of different situations, different jobs, different places all around the world, et cetera. You got to be able to roll with things. Right. Including the interruption of your cherished devotions. So,
1: right.
0: You know, that's, you know, yeah. Holiness, as Father Faber says, holiness is a spacious thing, right? It's able to deal with all sorts of different scenarios and people and so on. It's not a narrow confined, all right, I have to leave this conversation now because it is the scheduled time for my spiritual reading, you know, it doesn't work.
1: And adaptability is huge. You're transferred all the time, Father. And, you know, Father Kurtz just found his first scorpion being transferred down to Phoenix. And, you know, he has to be okay yeah. with that a little bit.
0: Yep. Yeah. Relatively okay. Anyway.
1: Yeah, exactly.
0: You can still, so what about, to death with a shoe.
1: No, of course. So I was just talking with a young man recently who said, to get to the next point, Father, who said, I couldn't be a priest. There's no way I could. I'm not that smart. Every priest I know is super smart. I couldn't do it. What about that? Do you have to be super intelligent to be a priest, Father?
0: No, obviously. But there does have to be a certain degree of intelligence. One has to be able to do the studies and to pass the classes. So we'd say of at least average intelligence and to have a certain capability in the classroom. So, you know, often there are those people too who are smart in different ways, but they don't have that. They're not able to function in that classroom environment, and that doesn't really work for the for those who want to be priests. For the religious, that's a totally different question. The studies are not so demanding, but for the priesthood, that there has to be that basic ability, and then before ordination, the candidate has to have achieved a certain minimum knowledge in philosophy and theology, both dogmatic and moral. And then he has to keep studying throughout his life, you know, has to keep learning, keep trying to perfect his knowledge as much as possible. And if one is of average intelligence, one can generally do the studies above average intelligence, certainly. But for those who really struggle academically, it's unlikely that they would be able to complete the studies, which are demanding, certainly.
1: Okay. What else? What is another characteristic or qualification, excuse me, of entering the seminary or being a priest?
0: Prudence. The mission of the priest is to lead men to their goal. So he has to have that, you know, prudence for himself, which we all have to have to a certain degree. You know, prudence is that virtue that's by which we determine the best means for attaining our end. This will help me to get to heaven. This will not, etc. But the priest has to also be able to do that for other people. So it's a different aspect of the virtue of prudence that not everybody has. And so he has to be able to direct others, guide them to their salvation by applying the principles in different situations. And it's, in the confessional, there's a lot of that. You have the knowledge, right, from your classes, at the seminary, from your continued study, but then you have to say, okay, here and now, is this a sin, right? Or is this just a temptation and so on. And, in theology studies at the seminary, you know, we have in moral theology in particular cases that we're given where we have to apply the principles. And very often for the exams there, the professors will do a mock confession, pretending to be a penitent and the other observing, to see how you do in applying those principles and as close to a real life situation as they can put you.
1: Wow. I didn't know that happened, but that makes all the sense in the world. You have to know how to deal with these situations in real life.
0: Right. Right. Yeah. And so, you know, if the first time you're encountering it is the first time you're getting into a confessional for real, that's, you know, that can be challenging. So you're already trying to be prepared for that by the studies at the seminary. In addition to prudence, right intention is important. The reason for which one enters the seminary and decides to pursue the priesthood and ultimately receives the priesthood. So worldly and selfish motives are obviously not sufficient. So if it's laziness, maybe I can find an easy life as a priest, or the desire to be admired, or to have, you know, three meals a day provided for you and no living expenses, which is nice, but it's not it's certainly not a reason for becoming a priest. And you do repeatedly at the seminary, every time you receive more orders, you have to write a letter to the rector stating your intention, right? and asking to be accepted to receive the orders. Natural motives are also not sufficient. So things that are good in themselves, like, say, love of study or the desire to please one's parents, those aren't bad things, and those can be there as well, but they're not sufficient motives. There has to be a supernatural motivation. It doesn't have to be the absolute purest and best, but, you know, even the desire to save my soul. I think I'd be more likely to save my soul as a priest. I would like to work for the salvation of other souls. I want to give the greatest possible glory to God. I want the special graces that come with saying mass. Those are sufficient motives for the priesthood, because they are supernatural. They are concerned with God and the things of the soul.
1: Okay. So traveling around the world to preach the gospel, good motive. Traveling around the world, right, to see the world, not so great.
0: And that's, you know, we all like to do that, you know, to, sure, to travel and see things, and that's fine, but that's not enough. If that desire to preach the gospel and to save souls is lacking, then that motive would be insufficient. Okay. And then the last thing that's required is the famous divine call. Right. And it is from Holy Scripture, from St. Paul's Epistle to the Hebrews. No one takes this honor to himself, that of the priesthood, but he that is called by God, as Aaron was. So Aaron in the Old Testament was specifically designated by God. And that's the same for the priest. He has to be specifically designated, but that comes through the church's approval, as we've talked about before. at the ordination ceremony, when one's name is called, one can be certain, right? Having gone through the studies, the seminary, having been examined, at that moment, God is certainly calling you. Right? If you, you know, find some shady bishop on the internet and pay him $1,000 to ordain you, that's different. Right? Is that really a divine call? Not so much. And it's the Council of Trent, if memory serves, that says those are called by God who have been called by the church. So
1: okay.
0: It's not a particularly complicated or mysterious thing.
1: Right. So those are, I guess we could say, the positive things that are necessary to be ordained a priest or to be a candidate to the priesthood even. What about things that you can't have or impediments?
0: Right. So impediments, and the impediments can vary. Some of them can be temporary. Others can be dispensed. Others are permanent and cannot be dispensed or would not be likely to be dispensed. In some cases, shouldn't be dispensed. So illegitimate birth is an impediment if your parents were not married. But that's fairly easily dispensed because it was an impediment in past times when there was a real social stigma attached to illegitimate birth that could affect a priest's ministry and calling into question his character, et cetera. Physical.
1: I've heard this mentioned a couple times. Sorry to interrupt you, Father. I've had a couple people ask me, well, why? It's not that person's fault that their parents committed this sin. Why did the church ever prohibit it?
0: Because it reflected badly on the church in those past times. So now if it's a good candidate, we would, you know, get the dispensation without hesitation because it's not the person's fault. And again, it doesn't have that social stigma anymore, but at the time it really could prevent the priest from being able to work effectively for souls and could be something, you know, a stick used to beat the church to look at the sort of men they're ordaining and that kind of thing.
1: I see. So this is actually probably one of those good examples of the church changing with the times in an appropriate way where we see this is not as bad as it used. Well, it's still bad, but it's not socially seen as bad as it used to be.
0: And it's not bad on the part of the candidate, you know, and that's it's not his fault. And you know, I think of one priest that I know of who was an excellent candidate. He's brilliant and pious and so on. And his parents were never married and that's not his fault. And, he now is able to do great work.
1: Okay. Well, sorry to belabor that point. What else is on the impediments list, Father?
0: Physical deformity or seriously poor health, right? Such that one would not be able to accomplish the priestly ministry. So if you're missing limbs, for example, you know, you need both hands to say mass, you need, at least these fingers to say mass. So if you're missing those, it would be a serious problem. If one were blind, right, for obvious reasons, or deaf, those would be serious obstacles that generally would not be dispensed. Likewise, epilepsy, because of the problem with, you know, having a seizure while saying mass, you know, could lead to disasters, spilling of the precious blood, dropping hosts, etc. Mental illness, again, I think it's fairly obvious reasons and something that we're seeing quite a bit of these days. You know, there's mental health is suffering a lot in our modern society. And so we do have to turn away candidates from time to time because of mental illnesses of one sort or another, you know, including depression, bipolar, you know, things like that. Obviously anyone who's clearly insane, you know, cannot be a priest. But that's going to be an obstacle to their dealing with the faithful. They're maintaining the balance in their own personal and spiritual life. They're being ready to pick up and go at the call of the superiors. And if you're possessed by the devil, you also cannot become a priest.
1: Yeah. Well, it takes me out of the running.
0: Also if you're married, that's, yeah.
1: Oh.
0: Yeah.
1: Okay.
0: Also, what's called in canon law, infamy of law. So, if you're a convicted felon, that would have to be dispensed. And if you wanted to pursue it, there would be a long, hard look at what you did and how long ago it was, and the sincerity of your conversion since then. Anyone having committed homicide, right? That is what we call an irregularity, which is prevents one from being ordained, and that includes participation in abortion. So there's an excommunication that goes along with participation in abortion, whether it's the doctor, or obviously we're not talking about the woman in case of the priesthood, but someone who assisted her, took her to have the abortion, pushed her to have the abortion, those kinds of things would be impediments to the priesthood that we are generally, the authorities are reluctant to dispense, most because it is a serious crime. Okay. Also having mutilated oneself in a significant way, you cut off parts of your body, or if you attempted suicide, it's a question of mental balance and so on, that could gravely affect your capacity to exercise the ministry.
1: Or probably having a ton of face tattoos or something, or big piercings. Right?
0: No. I mean, if you could, if possible, to have them removed, et cetera,
1: Sure.
0: But again, there are things that we do that have permanent consequences. So, and you're not a priest for yourself. So even sometimes you may be thinking, well, that's not fair that, I have this deformity or I did this thing when I was a stupid teenager. And, it's not a question of fairness. It's a question of fittingness for the office that, cause you're doing it for the church and for souls and for our Lord Jesus Christ. Okay. There are a couple of special considerations that for us in the SSPX, now, and with our affiliated congregations as well. And I presume in the modern church, they're looking more at these things too. One of those things is homosexual attraction. So if one suffers from that problem, the priesthood is not for him. Because, it would be, imagine someone, a priest trying to conduct his priesthood living in a house with women all the time. It's just not going to work, right? There are temptations and so on, and the potential for scandal or for falling into mortal sin. That's just right there, So when you're a priest, you're going to be around other men, in those, fairly, in a familial situation, mm-hmm. in the seminary, in the priory. And so it's too much of a risk for the individual soul and too much of a potential for scandal. So, once again, that's not fair. No, it's not fair, but it's what has to be done. Right. Mm-hmm. And so if one had kind of an awkward period in adolescence where there was some weird attractions or something, but they were never acted upon and it passed by the time one reached adulthood, that wouldn't really be a problem. But if there's present, homosexual attraction or past consummated sins of homosexuality, it's simply a disqualification. Okay. And then along the same lines, again, something that we're seeing very frequently these days is pornography addiction. And that is, we can't admit men who are presently addicted to pornography into the seminary because it creates the following scenario, right? The seminarian arrives, he turns in his cell phone, right, to the rector. He doesn't look at it all semester long, so he hasn't fallen into mortal sin. He goes on vacation and has his cell phone back, falls into mortal sin repeatedly, makes a confession, but then comes back, and the next stretch, he's totally fine. On vacation again, falls into the sin, and this pattern repeats. And then the superiors find themselves asking, or his spiritual director at least finds himself asking, if he's ordained, right, he's going to have a phone. He's going to have access to the internet. He's not going to be watched like he is at the seminary. He's going to be falling into sin repeatedly, right, and jeopardizing his soul, and even potentially the souls of his faithful. So one has to show that one can break the addiction prior to entering the seminary. And so we do ask at least a year of being out of those habitual moral sins of pornography and masturbation. Okay. So kind of an awkward topic, but definitely one that's necessary to point out, especially because of the prevalence of that these days with smartphones, and everybody's got access to all the filth that the human race can come up with in his pocket. So definitely a current and unpleasant problem. But is something that, you know, with God's grace and with hard work that a great many people can overcome and live free from those things. And once you demonstrate the ability to do that, you could pursue the priesthood.
1: Well, that's fascinating. I had known some of this stuff, but, others I had no idea about. So this is, again, just to recap, this is what it looks like if you are interested in becoming a priest. These are the kind of things that are necessary. And we're going to talk more about, you know, what life at the seminary is like. We're going to talk more about, you know, some of the more specific aspects of this as we move forward in the series. But this gives us a good general introduction into the priesthood, Father. So thank you very much.
0: My pleasure. Yeah. And I think it's important to keep in mind that it's not, you know, there's not a, and some people will say this, you know, I'm not the priest type. And I mean, I know hundreds of priests, and we're all quite different. You know, there's a range of interests and backgrounds and abilities. And as long as, you know, you have the basic requirements and the absence of impediments and the right intention, right, that will to do it for a supernatural reason, then by all means pursue it. You know, don't think that you have to necessarily be in love with studying or have this intense feeling of fervor every time you pray. Or, I mean, most of us don't have that. It's a decision to do something good for God and for souls, and saying, okay, it's worth doing. Then the next question is, can I do it? Right. I have the basic requirements. I don't have any of the impediments. And then it's making the decision, all right, I am going to do it. And it's really as simple as that on the part of the candidate. And then the seminary professors, the seminary rector, and the superiors in general assess the candidate. And if he has what's necessary, he will be called to ordination.
1: And I'll just hop on that as well, Father, and say that the church needs all different types of priests. We need the studious types who are, you know, teaching at the seminary right now. I'm thinking like Father Wiseman, very smart, very intelligent, very, you know, he's perfect for what he's doing. And then you have the priests who are more active and love the sports. You know, they can run boys camps and do that sort of thing. We need all different types.
0: Right. And even, you know, things that you don't necessarily think of, you know, there's some priests who are, they're just really good with the elderly, right? With the sick and the dying. They have, sure, they have a gift for that. But, you know, for something like public speaking, naturally I'm inclined to that. So, you know, all different kinds of things can, you know, talents and abilities and so on can find a use in the priesthood. God, you know, is always full of surprises, and we find we're, you know, using talents and abilities we didn't think that we'd be exercising in the priesthood.
1: Certainly. Well, Father, looking forward to the next episode. Thank you for your time.
0: My pleasure, Andrew.
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0: The Holy Rosary.
1: In the name of the Father, and of the Son, and of the Holy Ghost. Amen. I believe in God, the Father Almighty, creator of heaven and earth, and in Jesus Christ, his only Son, our Lord, who was conceived by the Holy Ghost, born of the Virgin Mary, suffered under Pontius Pilate, was crucified, died, and was buried. He descended into hell. The third day he arose again from the dead. He ascended into heaven, sitteth at the right hand of God, the Father Almighty. From thence he shall come to judge the living and the dead. Our Father, who art in heaven, hallowed be thy name. Thy kingdom come, thy will be done on earth as it is in heaven. Hail Mary, full of grace, the Lord is with thee. Blessed art thou among women, and blessed is the fruit of thy womb, Jesus. Hail Mary, full of grace, the Lord is with thee. Blessed art thou among women, and blessed is the fruit of thy womb, Jesus. Hail Mary, full of grace, the Lord is with thee. Blessed art thou among women, and blessed is the fruit of thy womb, Jesus.

We meditate today the joyful mysteries of the Holy Rosary. The first joyful mystery is the Annunciation. Our Father who art in heaven, hallowed be thy name. Thy kingdom come, thy will be done on earth as it is in heaven. Hail Mary, full of grace, the Lord is with thee. Blessed art thou amongst women, and blessed is the fruit of thy womb, Jesus. Hail Mary, full of grace, the Lord is with thee. Blessed art thou amongst women, and blessed is the fruit of thy womb, Jesus. Hail Mary, full of grace, the Lord is with thee. Blessed art thou amongst women, and blessed is the fruit of thy womb, Jesus. Mary, full of grace, the Lord is with thee. Blessed art thou amongst women, and blessed is the fruit of thy womb, Jesus. Hail Mary, full of grace, the Lord is with thee. Blessed art thou amongst women, and blessed is the fruit of thy womb, Jesus. Hail Mary, full of grace, the Lord is with thee. Blessed art thou amongst women, and blessed is the fruit of thy womb, Jesus. Hail Mary, full of grace, the Lord is with thee. Blessed art thou amongst women, and blessed is the fruit of thy womb, Jesus. Hail Mary, full of grace, the Lord is with thee. Blessed art thou amongst women, and blessed is the fruit of thy womb, Jesus. Hail Mary, full of grace, the Lord is with thee. Blessed art thou amongst women, and blessed is the fruit of thy womb, Jesus. Hail Mary, full of grace, the Lord is with thee. Blessed art thou amongst women, and blessed is the fruit of thy womb, Jesus.

O Jesus. The second joyful mystery is the visitation of Our Lady to her cousin Saint Elizabeth. Our Father who art in heaven, hallowed be thy name, thy kingdom come, thy will be done on earth as it is in heaven. Hail Mary, full of grace, the Lord is with thee. Blessed art thou amongst women, and blessed is the fruit of thy womb, Jesus. Hail Mary, full of grace, the Lord is with thee. Blessed art thou amongst women, and blessed is the fruit of thy womb, Jesus. Hail Mary, full of grace, the Lord is with thee. Blessed art thou amongst women, and blessed is the fruit of thy womb, Jesus. Mary, full of grace, the Lord is with thee. Blessed art thou amongst women, and blessed is the fruit of thy womb, Jesus. Hail Mary, full of grace, the Lord is with thee. Blessed art thou amongst women, and blessed is the fruit of thy womb, Jesus. Hail Mary, full of grace, the Lord is with thee. Blessed art thou amongst women, and blessed is the fruit of thy womb, Jesus. Mary, full of grace, the Lord is with thee. Blessed art thou amongst women, and blessed is the fruit of thy womb, Jesus. Hail Mary, full of grace, the Lord is with thee. Blessed art thou amongst women, and blessed is the fruit of thy womb, Jesus. Hail Mary, full of grace, the Lord is with thee. Blessed art thou amongst women, and blessed is the fruit of thy womb, Jesus. Hail Mary, full of grace, the Lord is with thee. Blessed art thou amongst women, and blessed is the fruit of thy womb, Jesus.

Jesus. On the third joyful mystery, the Nativity of our Lord in Bethlehem. Our Father who art in heaven, hallowed be thy name. Thy kingdom come, thy will be done on earth as it is in heaven. Hail Mary, full of grace, the Lord is with thee. Blessed art thou amongst women, and blessed is the fruit of thy womb, Jesus. Hail Mary, full of grace, the Lord is with thee. Blessed art thou amongst women, and blessed is the fruit of thy womb, Jesus. Hail Mary, full of grace, the Lord is with thee. Blessed art thou amongst women, and blessed is the fruit of thy womb, Jesus. Hail Mary, full of grace, the Lord is with thee. Blessed art thou amongst women, and blessed is the fruit of thy womb, Jesus. Mary, full of grace, the Lord is with thee. Blessed art thou amongst women, and blessed is the fruit of thy womb, Jesus. Hail Mary, full of grace, the Lord is with thee. Blessed art thou amongst women, and blessed is the fruit of thy womb, Jesus. Hail Mary, full of grace, the Lord is with thee. Blessed art thou amongst women, and blessed is the fruit of thy womb, Jesus. Mary, full of grace, the Lord is with thee. Blessed art thou amongst women, and blessed is the fruit of thy womb, Jesus. Hail Mary, full of grace, the Lord is with thee. Blessed art thou amongst women, and blessed is the fruit of thy womb, Jesus. Hail Mary, full of grace, the Lord is with thee. Blessed art thou amongst women, and blessed is the fruit of thy womb, Jesus.

my Jesus. And the fourth joyful mystery, the presentation of the infant Jesus in the temple and the purification of Our Lady. Our Father, who art in heaven, hallowed be thy name. Thy kingdom come, thy will be done on earth as it is in heaven. Hail Mary, full of grace, the Lord is with thee. Blessed art thou amongst women, and blessed is the fruit of thy womb, Jesus. Hail Mary, full of grace, the Lord is with thee. Blessed art thou amongst women, and blessed is the fruit of thy womb, Jesus. Hail Mary, full of grace, the Lord is with thee. Blessed art thou amongst women, and blessed is the fruit of thy womb, Jesus. Hail Mary, full of grace, the Lord is with thee. Blessed art thou amongst women, and blessed is the fruit of thy womb, Jesus. Hail Mary, full of grace, the Lord is with thee. Blessed art thou amongst women, and blessed is the fruit of thy womb, Jesus. Hail Mary, full of grace, the Lord is with thee. Blessed art thou amongst women, and blessed is the fruit of thy womb, Jesus. Hail Mary, full of grace, the Lord is with thee. Blessed art thou amongst women, and blessed is the fruit of thy womb, Jesus. Hail Mary, full of grace, the Lord is with thee. Blessed art thou amongst women, and blessed is the fruit of thy womb, Jesus. Hail Mary, full of grace, the Lord is with thee. Blessed art thou amongst women, and blessed is the fruit of thy womb, Jesus. Hail Mary, full of grace, the Lord is with thee. Blessed art thou amongst women, and blessed is the fruit of thy womb, Jesus.

O my Jesus, the last joyful mystery, the finding of Jesus in the temple. Our Father who art in heaven, hallowed be thy name, thy kingdom come, thy will be done on earth as it is in heaven. Hail Mary, full of grace, the Lord is with thee. Blessed art thou amongst women, and blessed is the fruit of thy womb, Jesus. Hail Mary, full of grace, the Lord is with thee. Blessed art thou amongst women, and blessed is the fruit of thy womb, Jesus. Hail Mary, full of grace, the Lord is with thee. Blessed art thou amongst women, and blessed is the fruit of thy womb, Jesus. Hail Mary, full of grace, the Lord is with thee. Blessed art thou amongst women, and blessed is the fruit of thy womb, Jesus. Hail Mary, full of grace, the Lord is with thee. Blessed art thou amongst women, and blessed is the fruit of thy womb, Jesus. Hail Mary, full of grace, the Lord is with thee. Blessed art thou amongst women, and blessed is the fruit of thy womb, Jesus. Hail Mary, full of grace, the Lord is with thee. Blessed art thou amongst women, and blessed is the fruit of thy womb, Jesus. Hail Mary, full of grace, the Lord is with thee. Blessed art thou amongst women, and blessed is the fruit of thy womb, Jesus. Hail Mary, full of grace, the Lord is with thee. Blessed art thou amongst women, and blessed is the fruit of thy womb, Jesus. Hail Mary, full of grace, the Lord is with thee. Blessed art thou amongst women, and blessed is the fruit of thy womb, Jesus.

0: Pray for us, O Holy Mother of God. Let us pray. O God, whose only begotten Son, by his life, death, and resurrection, has purchased for us the rewards of eternal life, grant, we beseech thee, that meditating upon these mysteries in the most holy rosary of the Blessed Virgin Mary, we may imitate what they contain and obtain what they promise, through the same Christ our Lord. Amen. In the name of the Father, and of the Son, and of
1: the divine praises and reparation for the sins of blasphemy. Blessed be God.
2: Blessed be his holy name.
1: Blessed be Jesus Christ, true God and true man.
2: Blessed be
1: the name of Jesus.
2: Blessed be his most
1: sacred
2: heart.
1: Blessed be his most precious blood.
2: Blessed be Jesus in the most holy sacrament of the altar.
1: Blessed be the Holy Ghost, the Paraclete.
2: Blessed be the great Mother of God, Mary, most holy.
1: Blessed be her holy and immaculate conception.
2: Blessed be her glorious assumption.
1: Blessed be the name of Mary, Virgin and Mother.
2: Blessed be Saint Joseph, her most chaste spouse.
1: Blessed be God in his angels and in his saints.
3: Holy Son, our Lord, who was conceived by the Holy Ghost, born of the Virgin Mary, suffered under Pontius Pilate, was crucified, died, and was buried. He descended into hell, and on the third day he rose again from the dead. He ascended into heaven and sits at the right hand of God, the Father Almighty, and from thence he shall come to judge the living and the dead.
4: Amen. The Holy Ghost, the Holy Catholic Church, the communion of saints, the forgiveness of sins, the resurrection of the body, and the life and love. Amen.
3: Our Father who art in heaven, hallowed be thy name. Thy kingdom come, thy will be done on earth as it is in heaven.
4: Give us this day our daily bread, and forgive us our trespasses, as we forgive those who trespass against us. And lead us not into temptation, but deliver us from evil. Amen.
3: Hail Mary, full of grace, the Lord is with thee. Blessed art thou amongst women, and blessed is the fruit of thy womb, Jesus.
4: Holy Mary, Mother of God, pray for us sinners, now and at the hour of death. Amen.
3: Hail Mary, full of grace, the Lord is with thee. Blessed art thou amongst women, and blessed is the fruit of thy womb, Jesus.
4: Holy Mary, Mother of God, pray for us sinners, now and at the hour of death. Amen.
3: Hail Mary, full of grace, the Lord is with thee. Blessed art thou amongst women, and blessed is the fruit of thy womb, Jesus.
4: Holy Mary, Mother of God, pray for us sinners, now and at the hour of death.

0: five sorrowful mysteries. 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Our Father who art in heaven, hallowed be thy name. Thy kingdom come, thy will be done on earth as it is in heaven.
1: Give us this day our daily bread, and forgive us our trespasses, as we forgive those who trespass against us. And lead us not into temptation, but deliver us from evil. Amen.
0: Hail Mary, full of grace, the Lord is with thee. Blessed art thou amongst women, and blessed is the fruit of thy womb, Jesus.
1: Holy Mary, Mother of God, pray for us sinners, now and at the hour of our death. Amen.
0: Hail Mary, full of grace, the Lord is with thee. Blessed art thou amongst women, and blessed is the fruit of thy womb, Jesus.
1: Holy Mary, Mother of God, pray for us sinners, now and at the hour of our death. Amen.
0: Hail Mary, full of grace, the Lord is with thee. Blessed art thou amongst women, and blessed is the fruit of thy womb, Jesus.

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1: Hail Mary, full of grace, the Lord is with thee. Blessed art thou amongst women, and blessed is the fruit of thy womb, Jesus.
0: Holy Mary, Mother of God, pray for us sinners now and at the hour of our death. Amen.
1: Hail Mary, full of grace, the Lord is with thee. Blessed art thou amongst women, and blessed is the fruit of thy womb, Jesus.
0: Holy Mary, Mother of God, pray for us sinners now and at the hour of our death. Amen.
1: Hail Mary, full of grace, the Lord is with thee. Blessed art thou amongst women, and blessed is the fruit of thy womb, Jesus.
0: Holy Mary, Mother of God, pray for us sinners now and at the hour of our death. Amen.

0: Jesus,
1: forgive us our sins, save us from the fires of hell, and give all souls to heaven, especially those who most need thy mercy.
0: Second sorrow for mystery, discouraging at the pillar. Our Father, who art in heaven, hallowed be thy name. Thy kingdom come, thy will be done on earth as it is in heaven.
1: Give us this day our daily bread, and forgive us our trespasses, as we forgive those who trespass against us. And lead us not into temptation, but deliver us from evil. Amen.
0: Hail Mary, full of grace, the Lord is with thee. Blessed art thou among women, and blessed is the fruit of thy womb, Jesus.
1: Holy Mary, Mother of God, pray for us sinners, now and at the hour of our death. Amen.
0: Hail Mary, full of grace, the Lord is with thee. Blessed art thou among women, and blessed is the fruit of thy womb, Jesus.
1: Holy Mary, Mother of God, pray for us sinners, now and at the hour of our death. Amen.
0: Hail Mary, full of grace, the Lord is with thee. Blessed art thou among women, and blessed is the fruit of thy womb, Jesus.
1: Holy Mary, Mother of God, pray for us sinners, now and at the hour of our death. Amen.
0: Hail Mary, full of grace, the Lord is with thee. Blessed art thou among women, and blessed is the fruit of thy womb, Jesus.
1: Holy Mary, Mother of God, pray for us sinners, now and at the hour of our death. Amen.
0: Hail Mary, full of grace, the Lord is with thee. Blessed art thou among women, and blessed is the fruit of thy womb, Jesus.
1: Holy Mary, Mother of God, pray for us sinners, now and at the hour of our death. Amen.
0: Hail Mary, full of grace, the Lord is with thee. Blessed art thou among women, and blessed is the fruit of thy womb, Jesus.
1: Holy Mary, Mother of God, pray for us sinners, now and at the hour of our death. Amen.
0: Hail Mary, full of grace, the Lord is with thee. Blessed art thou among women, and blessed is the fruit of thy womb, Jesus.
1: Holy Mary, Mother of God, pray for us sinners, now and at the hour of our death. Amen.
0: Hail Mary, full of grace, the Lord is with thee. Blessed art thou among women, and blessed is the fruit of thy womb, Jesus.
1: Holy Mary, Mother of God, pray for us sinners, now and at the hour of our death. Amen.
0: Hail Mary, full of grace, the Lord is with thee. Blessed art thou among women, and blessed is the fruit of thy womb, Jesus.
1: Holy Mary, Mother of God, pray for us sinners, now and at the hour of our death. Amen.
0: Hail Mary, full of grace, the Lord is with thee. Blessed art thou among women, blessed is the fruit of thy womb, Jesus.

0: Chega de assim, saiba se na palavra de céu. 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
1: The third sorrow of ministry is the crown of thorns. Our Father, who art in heaven, hallowed be thy name. Thy kingdom come, thy will be done on earth as it is in heaven.
0: Give us this day our daily bread, and forgive us our trespasses, as we forgive those who trespass against us. And lead us not into temptation, but deliver us from evil. Amen.
1: Hail Mary, full of grace, the Lord is with thee. Blessed art thou amongst women, and blessed is the fruit of thy womb, Jesus.
0: Holy Mary, Mother of God, pray for us sinners, now and at the hour of our death. Amen.
1: Hail Mary, full of grace, the Lord is with thee. Blessed art thou amongst women, and blessed is the fruit of thy womb, Jesus.
0: Holy Mary, Mother of God, pray for us sinners, now and at the hour of our death. Amen.
1: Grace, the Lord is with thee. Blessed art thou amongst women, and blessed is the fruit of thy womb, Jesus.
0: Holy Mary, Mother of God, pray for us sinners, now and at the hour of our death. Amen.
1: Hail Mary, full of grace, the Lord is with thee. Blessed art thou amongst women, and blessed is the fruit of thy womb, Jesus.
0: Holy Mary, Mother of God, pray for us sinners, now and at the hour of our death. Amen.
1: Hail Mary, full of grace, the Lord is with thee. Blessed art thou amongst women, and blessed is the fruit of thy womb, Jesus.
0: Holy Mary, Mother of God, pray for us sinners, now and at the hour of our death. Amen.

0: Hail Mary, full of grace, the Lord is with thee. Blessed art thou amongst women, and blessed is the fruit of thy womb, Jesus.
1: Holy Mary, Mother of God, pray for us sinners, now and at the hour of our death. Amen.
0: Hail Mary, full of grace, the Lord is with thee. Blessed art thou amongst women, and blessed is the fruit of thy womb, Jesus.
1: Holy Mary, Mother of God, pray for us sinners, now and at the hour of our death. Amen.
0: Hail Mary, full of grace, the Lord is with thee. Blessed art thou amongst women, and blessed is the fruit of thy womb, Jesus.
1: Holy Mary, Mother of God, pray for us sinners, now and at the hour of our death. Amen.
0: Hail Mary, full of grace, the Lord is with thee. Blessed art thou amongst women, and blessed is the fruit of thy womb, Jesus.
1: Holy Mary, Mother of God, pray for us sinners, now and at the hour of our death. Amen.
0: Hail Mary, full of grace, the Lord is with thee. Blessed art thou amongst women, and blessed is the fruit of thy womb, Jesus.
1: Holy Mary, Mother of God, pray for us sinners, now and at the hour of our death. Amen.

0: The fourth sorrowful mystery is the carrying of the cross. Our Father, who art in heaven, hallowed be thy name. Thy kingdom come, thy will be done on earth as it is in heaven.
1: You are the Savior, and forgive us our trespasses, as we forgive those who trespass against us. And lead us not into temptation, but deliver us from evil. Amen.
0: Hail Mary, full of grace, the Lord is with thee. Blessed art thou amongst women, and blessed is the fruit of thy womb, Jesus.
1: Holy Mary, Mother of God, pray for us sinners, now and the hour of our death. Amen.
0: Hail Mary, full of grace, the Lord is with thee. Blessed art thou amongst women, and blessed is the fruit of thy womb, Jesus.
1: Holy Mary, Mother of God, pray for us sinners, now and the hour of our death. Amen.
0: Hail Mary, full of grace, the Lord is with thee. Blessed art thou amongst women, and blessed is the fruit of thy womb, Jesus.
1: Holy Mary, Mother of God, pray for us sinners, now and the hour of our death. Amen.
0: Hail Mary, full of grace, the Lord is with thee. Blessed art thou amongst women, and blessed is the fruit of thy womb, Jesus.
1: Holy Mary, Mother of God, pray for us sinners, now and the hour of our death. Amen.
0: Hail Mary, full of grace, the Lord is with thee. Blessed art thou amongst women, and blessed is the fruit of thy womb, Jesus.
1: Holy Mary, Mother of God, pray for us sinners, now and the hour of our death. Amen.
0: Hail Mary, full of grace, the Lord is with thee. Blessed art thou amongst women, and blessed is the fruit of thy womb, Jesus.
1: Holy Mary, Mother of God, pray for us sinners, now and the hour of our death. Amen.
0: Hail Mary, full of grace, the Lord is with thee. Blessed art thou amongst women, and blessed is the fruit of thy womb, Jesus.
1: Holy Mary, Mother of God, pray for us sinners, now and the hour of our death. Amen.
0: Hail Mary, full of grace, the Lord is with thee. Blessed art thou amongst women, and blessed is the fruit of thy womb, Jesus.
1: Holy Mary, Mother of God, pray for us sinners, now and the hour of our death. Amen.
0: Hail Mary, full of grace, the Lord is with thee. Blessed art thou amongst women, and blessed is the fruit of thy womb, Jesus.
1: Holy Mary, Mother of God, pray for us sinners, now and the hour of our death. Amen.
0: Hail Mary, full of grace, the Lord is with thee. Blessed art thou amongst women, and blessed is the fruit of thy womb, Jesus.
1: Holy Mary, Mother of God, pray for us sinners.

0: Jesus.
1: Forgive us our sins, save us from fire and hell, and lead all souls to heaven, especially those most in need of thy mercy.
2: The fifth soul of the mystery is the crucifixion and death of our Lord. Our Father, who art in heaven, hallowed be thy name. Thy kingdom come, thy will be done on earth as it is in heaven.
0: Give us this day our daily bread, and forgive us our trespasses, as we forgive those who trespass against us. And lead us not into temptation, but deliver us from evil. Amen.
2: Hail Mary, full of grace, the Lord is with thee. Blessed art thou amongst women, and blessed is the fruit of thy womb, Jesus.
0: Holy Mary, Mother of God, pray for us sinners, now at the hour of our death. Amen.
2: Hail Mary, full of grace, the Lord is with thee. Blessed art thou amongst women, and blessed is the fruit of thy womb, Jesus.
0: Holy Mary, Mother of God, pray for us sinners, now at the hour of our death. Amen.
2: Hail Mary, full of grace, the Lord is with thee. Blessed art thou amongst women, and blessed is the fruit of thy womb, Jesus.
0: Holy Mary, Mother of God, pray for us sinners, now at the hour of our death. Amen.
2: Hail Mary, full of grace, the Lord is with thee. Blessed art thou amongst women, and blessed is the fruit of thy womb, Jesus.
0: Holy Mary, Mother of God, pray for us sinners, now at the hour of our death. Amen.
2: Hail Mary, full of grace, the Lord is with thee. Blessed art thou amongst women, and blessed is the fruit of thy womb, Jesus.
0: Holy Mary, Mother of God, pray for us sinners, now at the hour of our death. Amen.
2: Hail Mary, full of grace, the Lord is with thee. Blessed art thou amongst women, and blessed is the fruit of thy womb, Jesus.
0: Holy Mary, Mother of God, pray for us sinners, now at the hour of our death. Amen.
2: Hail Mary, full of grace, the Lord is with thee. Blessed art thou amongst women, and blessed is the fruit of thy womb, Jesus.
0: Holy Mary, Mother of God, pray for us sinners, now at the hour of our death. Amen.
2: Hail Mary, full of grace, the Lord is with thee. Blessed art thou amongst women, and blessed is the fruit of thy womb, Jesus.
0: Holy Mary, Mother of God, pray for us sinners, now at the hour of our death. Amen.
2: Hail Mary, full of grace, the Lord is with thee. Blessed art thou amongst women, and blessed is the fruit of thy womb, Jesus.
0: Holy Mary, Mother of God, pray for us sinners, now at the hour of our death. Amen.
2: Hail Mary, full of grace, the Lord is with thee. Blessed art thou amongst women, and blessed is the fruit of thy womb, Jesus.
0: Holy Mary, Mother of God, pray for us sinners, now at the hour of our death. Amen.

0: much as it is.
1: And this I have seen to send us in the bodies of God. And it also is to heaven, especially that us in my sins are my sins.
2: Hail, Holy Queen,
0: Mother of Mercy, may our life, our sweetness, and our hope, the dew we cry, the vengeance of the dead, the dew we set by our sorrows, mourning, weeping, and sighing with tears. Tell them how spacious I take it from the eyes of mercy towards us. And after this, I exalt shall unto us the blessed fruit of our loving Jesus. O clement, O loving, O secret, O generous.
2: Pray for us, O Holy Mother of God.
0: And we may be made worthy of the promise.
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2: In the name of the Father, and of the Son, and of the Holy Ghost, and I believe in God, the Father Almighty, creator of heaven and earth, and in Jesus Christ, his only Son, our Lord, who was conceived by the Holy Ghost, born of the Virgin Mary, suffered under Pontius Pilate, was crucified, died, and was buried. He descended into hell. The third day he arose again from the dead. He ascended into heaven, seated at the right hand of God the Father Almighty. From thence he shall come to judge the living and the dead. Our Father who art in heaven, hallowed be thy name. Thy kingdom come, thy will be done on earth as it is in heaven.
4: Give us
2: Hail Mary, full of grace, the Lord is with thee. Blessed art thou amongst women, and blessed is the fruit of thy womb, Jesus. Hail Mary, full of grace, the Lord is with thee. Blessed art thou amongst women, and blessed is the fruit of thy womb, Jesus. Hail Mary, full of grace, the Lord is with thee. Blessed art thou amongst women, and blessed is the fruit of thy womb, Jesus.

0: first glorious mystery of the resurrection. Our Father who art in heaven, hallowed be thy name, thy kingdom come, thy will be done on earth as it is in heaven. Hail Mary, full of grace, the Lord is with thee. Blessed art thou amongst women, and blessed is the fruit of thy womb, Jesus.
1: Holy Mary, Mother of God,
0: pray for us sinners now and at the hour of our death. Amen. Hail Mary, full of grace, the Lord is with thee. Blessed art thou amongst women, and blessed is the fruit of thy womb, Jesus.
1: Holy Mary, Mother of God, pray for us sinners now and at the hour of our death.
0: Hail Mary, full of grace, the Lord is with thee. Blessed art thou amongst women, and blessed is the fruit of thy womb, Jesus.
1: Holy Mary, Mother of God, pray for us sinners now and at the hour of our death.
0: Hail Mary, full of grace, the Lord is with thee. Blessed art thou amongst women, and blessed is the fruit of thy womb, Jesus.
1: Holy Mary, Mother of God,
0: hail Mary, full of grace, the Lord is with thee. Blessed art thou amongst women, and blessed is the fruit of thy womb, Jesus.
1: Holy Mary, Mother of God,
0: hail Mary, full of grace, the Lord is with thee. Blessed art thou amongst women, and blessed is the fruit of thy womb, Jesus.
1: Holy
0: Hail Mary, full of grace, the Lord is with thee. Blessed art thou amongst women, and blessed is the fruit of thy womb, Jesus.
1: Holy Mary, Mother of God, pray for us sinners now and at the hour.
0: Hail Mary, full of grace, the Lord is with thee. Blessed art thou amongst women, and blessed is the fruit of thy womb, Jesus.
1: Holy Mary, Mother of God, pray for us sinners now
0: Hail Mary, full of grace, the Lord is with thee. Blessed art thou amongst women, and blessed is the fruit of thy womb, Jesus.
1: Holy Mary,
0: Hail Mary, full of grace, the Lord is with thee. Blessed art thou amongst women, and blessed is the fruit of thy womb, Jesus.
1: Holy

0: second glorious mystery is the Ascension. Our Father who art in heaven, hallowed be thy name. Thy kingdom come, thy will be done on earth as it is in heaven.
1: Give us this day our daily bread, and forgive us our trespasses, as we forgive those who trespass against us. And lead us not into temptation,
0: but deliver us from evil. Hail Mary, full of grace, the Lord is with thee. Blessed art thou amongst women, and blessed is the fruit of thy womb, Jesus.
1: Holy Mary, Mother of God, pray for us sinners now and at the hour of our death.
0: Hail Mary, full of grace, the Lord is with thee. Blessed art thou amongst women, and blessed is the fruit of thy womb, Jesus.
1: Holy Mary, Mother of God, pray for us sinners now and at the hour of our death.
0: Hail Mary, full of grace, the Lord is with thee. Blessed art thou amongst women, and blessed is the fruit of thy womb, Jesus.
1: Holy Mary, Mother of God, pray for us
0: Hail Mary, full of grace, the Lord is with thee. Blessed art thou amongst women, and blessed is the fruit of thy womb, Jesus.
1: Holy Mary, Mother of God, pray for us sinners now.
0: Hail Mary, full of grace, the Lord is with thee. Blessed art thou amongst women, and blessed is the fruit of thy womb, Jesus.
1: Holy Mary, Mother of God, pray for us sinners now.
0: Hail Mary, full of grace, the Lord is with thee. Blessed art thou amongst women, and blessed is the fruit of thy womb, Jesus.
1: Holy Mary, Mother of God, pray for us sinners now and at the hour of our death.
0: Hail Mary, full of grace, the Lord is with thee. Blessed art thou amongst women, and blessed is the fruit of thy womb, Jesus.
1: Holy Mary, Mother of God, pray for us sinners now and at the hour of our death.
0: Hail Mary, full of grace, the Lord is with thee. Blessed art thou amongst women, and blessed is the fruit of thy womb, Jesus.
1: Holy Mary, Mother of God, pray for us
0: Hail Mary, full of grace, the Lord is with thee. Blessed art thou amongst women, and blessed is the fruit of thy womb, Jesus.
1: Holy Mary, Mother of God, pray for us sinners now.
0: Hail Mary, full of grace, the Lord is with thee. Blessed art thou amongst women, and blessed is the fruit of thy womb, Jesus.
1: Holy Mary, Mother of God, pray for us sinners now.

0: The third glorious mystery is the descent of the Holy Ghost upon the apostles of Mary. Our Father, who art in heaven, hallowed be thy name. Thy kingdom come, thy will be done on earth as it is in heaven.
1: Give us this day our daily bread, and forgive us our trespasses, as we forgive
0: Hail Mary, full of grace, the Lord is with thee. Blessed art thou amongst women, and blessed is the fruit of thy womb, Jesus.
1: Holy Mary, Mother of God, pray for us sinners now and at the hour of our
0: death. Hail Mary, full of grace, the Lord is with thee. Blessed art thou amongst women, and blessed is the fruit of thy womb, Jesus.
1: Holy Mary, Mother of God, pray for us sinners now and at the hour of our death.
0: Hail Mary, full of grace, the Lord is with thee. Blessed art thou amongst women, and blessed is the fruit of thy womb, Jesus.
1: Holy Mary, Mother of God, pray for us sinners now and at the hour of our death.
0: Hail Mary, full of grace, the Lord is with thee. Blessed art thou amongst women, and blessed is the fruit of thy womb, Jesus.
1: Holy Mary, Mother of God, pray for us sinners now and at the hour of our death.
0: Hail Mary, full of grace, the Lord is with thee. Blessed art thou amongst women, and blessed is the fruit of thy womb, Jesus.
1: Holy Mary, Mother of God, pray for us sinners now and at the hour of our death.
0: Hail Mary, full of grace, the Lord is with thee. Blessed art thou amongst women, and blessed is the fruit of thy womb, Jesus.
1: Holy Mary, Mother of God, pray for us sinners now and at the hour of our death.
0: Hail Mary, full of grace, the Lord is with thee. Blessed art thou amongst women, and blessed is the fruit of thy womb, Jesus.
1: Holy Mary, Mother of God, pray for us sinners now and at the hour of our death.
0: Hail Mary, full of grace, the Lord is with thee. Blessed art thou amongst women, and blessed is the fruit of thy womb, Jesus.
1: Holy Mary, Mother of God, pray for us sinners now and at the hour of our death.
0: Hail Mary, full of grace, the Lord is with thee. Blessed art thou amongst women, and blessed is the fruit of thy womb, Jesus.
1: Holy Mary, Mother of God, pray for us sinners now and at the hour of our death.
0: Hail Mary, full of grace, the Lord is with thee. Blessed art thou amongst women, and blessed is the fruit of thy womb, Jesus.
1: Holy Mary, Mother of God, pray for us sinners now and at the hour of our death.

0: Jesus.
1: Forgive us our sins, save us from fire and fire. Lead all souls to heaven, especially
0: those who are most in need. The fourth mystery is the Assumption. Our Father, who art in heaven, hallowed be thy name. Thy kingdom come, thy will be done on earth as it is in heaven.
1: Give us this day our daily bread, and forgive us our trespasses, as we forgive those who trespass against us. And lead us not into temptation, but deliver us from evil.
0: Hail Mary, full of grace, the Lord is with thee. Blessed art thou among women, and blessed is the fruit of thy womb, Jesus.
1: Holy Mary, Mother of God, pray for us sinners now and at the hour of our death.
0: Hail Mary, full of grace, the Lord is with thee. Blessed art thou among women, and blessed is the fruit of thy womb, Jesus.
1: Holy Mary, Mother of God, pray for us sinners now and at the hour of our death.
0: Hail Mary, full of grace, the Lord is with thee. Blessed art thou among women, and blessed is the fruit of thy womb, Jesus.
1: Holy Mary, Mother of God, pray for us sinners now and at the hour of our death.
0: Hail Mary, full of grace, the Lord is with thee. Blessed art thou among women, and blessed is the fruit of thy womb, Jesus.
1: Holy Mary, Mother of God, pray for us sinners now and at the hour of our death.
0: Hail Mary, full of grace, the Lord is with thee. Blessed art thou among women, and blessed is the fruit of thy womb, Jesus.
1: Holy Mary, Mother of God, pray for us sinners now and at the hour of our death.
0: Hail Mary, full of grace, the Lord is with thee. Blessed art thou among women, and blessed is the fruit of thy womb, Jesus.
1: Holy Mary, Mother of God, pray for us sinners now and at the hour of our death.
0: Hail Mary, full of grace, the Lord is with thee. Blessed art thou among women, and blessed is the fruit of thy womb, Jesus.
1: Holy Mary, Mother of God, pray for us sinners now and at the hour of our death.
0: Hail Mary, full of grace, the Lord is with thee. Blessed art thou among women, and blessed is the fruit of thy womb, Jesus.
1: Holy Mary, Mother of God, pray for us sinners now and at the hour of our death.
0: Hail Mary, full of grace, the Lord is with thee. Blessed art thou among women, and blessed is the fruit of thy womb, Jesus.
1: Holy Mary, Mother of God, pray for us sinners now and at the hour of our death.
0: Hail Mary, full of grace, the Lord is with thee. Blessed art thou among women, and blessed is the fruit of thy womb, Jesus.
1: Holy Mary, Mother of God, pray for us sinners now and at the hour of our death.

0: Jesus.
1: Forgive us our sins, save us from the fires of hell. Lead all souls to heaven, especially those most in need.
2: The fifth glorious mystery is the coronation. Our Father, who art in heaven, hallowed be thy name. Thy kingdom come, thy will be done on earth as it is in heaven.
1: Give us this day our daily bread, and forgive us our trespasses, as we forgive those who trespass against us. And lead us not into temptation, but deliver us from evil.
2: Hail Mary, full of grace, the Lord is with thee. Blessed art thou amongst women, and blessed is the fruit of thy womb, Jesus.
1: Holy Mary, Mother of God, pray for us sinners, now and at the hour of our death.
2: Hail Mary, full of grace, the Lord is with thee. Blessed art thou amongst women, and blessed is the fruit of thy womb, Jesus.
1: Holy Mary, Mother of God, pray for us sinners, now and at the hour of our death.
2: Hail Mary, full of grace, the Lord is with thee. Blessed art thou amongst women, and blessed is the fruit of thy womb, Jesus.
1: Holy Mary, Mother of God, pray for us sinners, now and at the hour of our death.
2: Hail Mary, full of grace, the Lord is with thee. Blessed art thou amongst women, and blessed is the fruit of thy womb, Jesus.
1: Holy Mary, Mother of God, pray for us sinners, now and at the hour of our death.
2: Mary, full of grace, the Lord is with thee. Blessed art thou amongst women, and blessed is the fruit of thy womb, Jesus.
1: Holy Mary, Mother of God, pray for us sinners, now and at the hour of our death.
2: Hail Mary, full of grace, the Lord is with thee. Blessed art thou amongst women, and blessed is the fruit of thy womb, Jesus.
1: Holy Mary, Mother of God, pray for us sinners, now and at the hour of our death.
2: The Lord is with thee. Blessed art thou amongst women, and blessed is the fruit of thy womb, Jesus.
1: Holy Mary, Mother of God, pray for us sinners, now and at the hour of our death.
2: Hail Mary, full of grace, the Lord is with thee. Blessed art thou amongst women, and blessed is the fruit of thy womb, Jesus.
1: Holy Mary, Mother of God, pray for us sinners, now and at the hour of our death.
2: Hail Mary, full of grace, the Lord is with thee. Blessed art thou amongst women, and blessed is the fruit of thy womb, Jesus.
1: Holy Mary, Mother of God, pray for us sinners, now and at the hour of our death.
2: Hail Mary, full of grace, the Lord is with thee. Blessed art thou amongst women, and blessed is the fruit of thy womb, Jesus.
1: Holy Mary,

0: Forgive us our sins, and save us from the fire of hell. Lead all souls to heaven, especially those who most need mercy. Hail, Holy Queen,
1: Mother of mercy, and Mother of our sins, and our Lord. To thee we cry out, our precious Son of Jesus. To thee we send up our sighs, mourning, and weeping, and our crying tears. Turn the most gracious heaven to the Lord, and our mercy towards us. And after this, there is thou shown unto us the blessed fruit of thy womb, Jesus. Upon the blood of all Jesus, we pray.
0: Pray for us, Holy Mother of God. Let us pray. O God, whose only begotten Son, by his life, death, and resurrection, hath purchased for us the rewards of eternal salvation, grant, we beseech thee, that in meditating upon these mysteries of the most holy rosary of the Blessed Virgin Mary, we may imitate what they contain and obtain what they promise, through the same Christ our Lord.
2: Amen.
3: Concerning cell phones, I want to discourage you and tell you you shouldn't bring your cell phone into the church to read like a missal. You don't want to be using that as your missal. Why is that? Well, first of all, it's not becoming to the house of God. And you can imagine if the priests and I were using an iPad at the altar instead of the missal, that's really off-putting and not very respectful. We would drag the electronic world right into the sanctuary and right to the altar for sacrifice. And yet you're in the sacrifice, you're in the sanctuary of God, and you're attending Mass. So I discourage you from using your cell phone and maybe become a little more serious on my prohibition on that. But right now I want you to take the initiative to use your missal. The missal is the book given to us by the church to follow the Mass, to learn the prayers, to receive the graces that come through this particular day. It would be better to pray your rosary than to read your electronic phone. And another reason, dear faithful, is the example we give to our children and to all of those who come to church. We're often telling them, we often know, we read, we study how these things impose themselves into our families, into our schools. And can you imagine that? If at home it's the cell phone, at school it's the iPad, and at church it's again the cell phone, we're never free of it. It follows us everywhere. It's as though that's our new way of looking through life. And it's really condemning of the mind. And plus, think of the distractions that come through it. Not only might you have Father Johnson get mad at you if it rings, but the little text pops up. Oh, I just got to check and see who that is. Oh, a new email came through. Oh. And we're always looking at that screen. We're always going to see the things that notify us. And then we could go into all the other reasons maybe it's not so good, such as, do we want the government and the cell phone companies to always be tracking where we are? Where we sat in the church and what we said? Do we want that always an imposition in our faith and in our life? I don't. So I think we really need to move away from it. And lastly, is just the delight of reading a book over looking at the phone. And I can tell you that's so true to me and reading my breviary. Sometimes I have to use a phone in traveling to the airport or when it's dark outside because I don't have a flashlight. The light is better coming right from the text, right? But when I go back to my breviary, just like reading the Bible, it's different. It's a different sensation, a different delight. There's a certain grace given by God by reading the official text of the church, which is the missal. So I ask you to take these things into consideration and get away from those electronics following you into church and buy and use the missals. You know how often we find missals hanging around the church that nobody claims? It's a whole stack of them in the main office, and so I let them sit there for a little bit. Then I have a special sale at half price for those who may need a missal. But how can we buy our missal and not use it, or not buy a missal and figure that we're going to attend the Mass properly? We should not be twiddling our thumbs or picking our fingers at Mass. We should be following the Mass and not through the phone.
4: The Seven Sorrows Devotion. According to St. Elizabeth of Hungary, those who invoke the Heavenly Mother through her sorrows will obtain true sorrow for their sins before death. Our Savior will protect them in their tribulations, especially at the hour of death. He will impress upon them the memory of his passion and will reward them for it in heaven. He will commit such devout servants to the hands of Mary that she may dispose of them according to her pleasure and obtain for them all the graces she desires. According to St. Bridget of Sweden, the Blessed Mother promises 7 graces to those who honor her daily by saying 7 Hail Marys while meditating on her sorrows. I will give peace to their families. They will be enlightened about the divine mysteries. I will console them in their pains and I will accompany them in their work. I will give them as much as they ask for, as long as it does not interfere with the adorable will of my divine Son or the sanctification of their souls. I will defend them in their spiritual battles with the infernal enemy, and I will protect them at every instant of their lives. I will visibly help them at the moment of their death. They will see the face of their mother. I have obtained this grace from my divine Son, that those who propagate this devotion to my tears and sorrows will be taken directly from this earthly life to eternal happiness, since all their sins will be forgiven, and my Son will be their eternal consolation and joy. Mary's 7 sorrows, in the name of the Father, and of the Son, and of the Holy Ghost, amen. Number 1, the prophecy. The prophet Simeon tells the Blessed Mary that a sword of sorrow will pierce her soul because of her new baby son. Hail Mary, full of grace, the Lord is with thee. Blessed art thou among women, and blessed is the fruit of thy womb, Jesus. Holy Mary, Mother of God, pray for us sinners now and at the hour of our death. Amen. Number 2, the flight. The Holy Family must flee in the night to Egypt to escape the mass murder of the newborn children of Israel. Hail Mary, full of grace, the Lord is with thee. Blessed art thou among women, and blessed is the fruit of thy womb, Jesus. Holy Mary, Mother of God, pray for us sinners now and at the hour of our death. Amen. Number 3, the search. For 3 long days and nights, Mary and Joseph search for their missing child who is lost without a trace. Hail Mary, full of grace, the Lord is with thee. Blessed art thou among women, and blessed is the fruit of thy womb, Jesus. Holy Mary, Mother of God, pray for us sinners now and at the hour of our death. Amen. Number 4, the meeting. Mary sees her son, Jesus, all crushed, torn, broken, and bleeding as he carries the cross upon which he will soon be brutally hung. Hail Mary, full of grace, the Lord is with thee. Blessed art thou among women, and blessed is the fruit of thy womb, Jesus. Holy Mary, Mother of God, pray for us sinners now and at the hour of our death. Amen. Number 5, the death. Mary's blood-soaked son is nailed to his cross, tortured, mocked, and spit upon by those for whose love he dies thirsting. Hail Mary, full of grace, the Lord is with thee. Blessed art thou among women, and blessed is the fruit of thy womb, Jesus. Holy Mary, Mother of God, pray for us sinners now and at the hour of our death. Amen. Number 6, the piercing. Jesus' heart is torn open by a lance to prove his death before he is taken down from the cross and laid in the arms of his mother. Hail Mary, full of grace, the Lord is with thee. Blessed art thou among women, and blessed is the fruit of thy womb, Jesus. Holy Mary, Mother of God, pray for us sinners now and at the hour of our death. Amen. Number 7, the burial. Mary's pale and lifeless son is taken from her arms and placed in a cold rock tomb, and the entrance is closed and sealed. Hail Mary, full of grace, the Lord is with thee. Blessed art thou among women, and blessed is the fruit of thy womb, Jesus. Holy Mary, Mother of God, pray for us sinners now and at the hour of our death. Amen. In the name of the Father, and of the Son, and of the Holy Ghost. Amen.
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